0: 14, Franklin and Carlisle, with Franklin getting ready to kick off with Alex Collins deep to field the football. Snodgrass is also back there for Carlisle. You do the kicking off. Tito Harrison looking to send this into the air. His foot is into it. It's a line bullet up the middle, but grabbed by Collins. Oh, looked like a shortstop out there picking it off the turf. He's running it up to the 25, to the 30. He's got a lane to the 40. Tripped up and lands at the 49-yard line, and there's flags back here at about the 40-yard line. I don't know.
1: Looks like this will be in the neighborhood of a blocking penalty of some sort.
0: Blocking, like, blindside block,
1: blocking
0: or maybe
1: the back.
0: Like that, maybe.
1: We'll see what the call is.
0: There's a couple of referees that agreed on it because those flags were simultaneous. It was a synchronized flag throwing at this point. 1:30 left here in the first half of a pretty good football game. 14-14. Here, thank you so much for joining us on this Friday night. Man, there's no place you'd rather be than be at a high school watching football tonight, or where you are listening to it. We got a hold.
1: Hold on Franklin.
0: And,
1: and a hold on Carlisle. So those are offset.
0: They make them kick it again.
1: And it looks like they will do just that.
0: All right. So switch fields again. And Franklin had all their special teams guys out, and they're going to bring them back out again. Back out to receive this football will be Alex Collins deep. Snodgrass is back there as well. And out there will be Gabriel Wagner, who is a sophomore wide receiver on the far end of the field. Now Franklin huddles up before this kick. Not quite sure what they could be talking about on a kickoff, Parker, but they're out of the huddle.
1: Trying to reduce penalties?
0: I don't know. Yeah. They could be... Really, Carlisle has really had a problem with those penalties tonight. Boy, they had some big plays that got negated because of the flags coming out. We'll do it all over again. Tito Harrison getting ready to kick this ball off.
2: Alex Collins.
0: So the kick is up. It's another line drive. Collins looking to bounce. Gets a good hop, but drops it back about the 15 up to the 20. Now jumps to the 25, to the 30, to the 40. Another flag is down. Collins is gone again to the 20, the 10, and he is back in the end zone. We got to see what the laundry's all about out here at the 30-yard line.
1: Yeah, it looks in the neighborhood to be some sort of holding penalty once again because Collins had all kinds of room on that right side.
0: The visible and audible frustration from the Carlisle side of the field. My goodness, it happened again.
1: Just one penalty flag this time rather than the three we had on the previous play.
0: It has to be with three or four plays, big plays that Carlisle had that were called back from penalties.
1: We've had two touchdown runs from Collins, and then that would-be kickoff return touchdown for Collins as well.
0: Whew, man. All right. Let's see where this places the football. That would be, well, depending on what it is, that would be a spot foul. But they are talking about it right now. 1:15 left here in the first half. Just to reset you here. Indians have two timeouts. Franklin has one. These teams are tied 14 all here tonight as the referees kind of work on what they're going to call and where they're going to spot the football. The conversation continues here. And it's another hold.
1: A hold on Carlisle. Fans don't like it.
0: Nope. That certainly didn't, the referees in the stands didn't agree with that one.
1: And there is also a sideline warning on Carlisle as well.
0: So now Carlisle's head coach getting an explanation I'm sure he's not going to agree with. And back at it we go. So let's find out where they're going to place this football. And they have the nose of the football. It is up on the 20-yard line. So after all of that, it's kind of like a touchback. So that serves kind of as a touchback. Carlisle coming out here on offense, first and 10. So now Luke Thomas in the backfield. Looking around for Langdon is wide right with Watkins. Looking around for Collins. He had some big gains on the last couple of times he touched the football, and it doesn't look like he's on the field right now. He's a little bit gassed after all that running.
1: I would say so.
0: So looks now like looking for the play. We've got Snodgrass back there, kind of on the left side. And now Collins is back on the field. There's less than 10 seconds left in the play clock. So Collins is back in the backfield with Luke Thomas, who's taking the football, and there's another flag motion before the play. Boy, their timing was way off. It looked like Collins started to move forward before the ball was snapped. And that's going to move him back even further. Boy, it's turned into a rough one for Carlisle here the last few minutes of the football game.
1: I mean, it's been penalty, penalty, penalty consecutively for the Indians. After the first quarter and a half for them was going fantastically, but Franklin scored a quick touchdown here in the last minute or so.
0: Back to the 15-yard line. The snap is back. Collins fake the handoff. Throw over to the right side. It's Langdon. He gets past a defender. Now gets met by a defender. It's close to what he needs for the first down. And it is a first down.
1: Clock stops here while they move the chains. 1:05 to go before half.
0: Place this ball at the 31-yard line. They're going to go hurry up. Two eyes to the left and to the right. The snap is back. Fake the handoff. Throw up to the left side. This is Snodgrass. He has the football trying to get the edge, pushing toward the sidelines. He's only going to get about three or four.
1: Couple of quick plays here that time. It looks like Carlisle is going to call their last timeout. All right, pardon me, they have one more, so that was their second timeout.
0: 48 seconds left here in the first half. Carlisle moving the football now after a wave of yellow flags had hit the field in the last 10 minutes or so.
1: Ron, I'll be fascinated to see how Carlisle handles this after Franklin went three plays in less than 40 seconds to score on their last drive and even this football game at 14. Carlisle looking to do the same here before halftime.
0: And then it was nothing tricky either by Franklin. It was quick strike, running the football, finding lanes and pushing defenders back to score their touchdown. Carlisle, I mean, without those penalty flags, my goodness, easily a touchdown by Alex Collins in that. Some big plays. And how many big plays have we seen that got called back because of the flags for Carlisle?
1: It's been three or four at least. Two long touchdown runs and the last kickoff return that we saw brought back by Collins.
0: So now 48 seconds still in the huddle. Some updates now. Marion Local has come to their senses. They have a 21-7 lead on Anna after Anna scored first. Triad leads Cedarville 14-12 in the CBC. Also Mechanicsburg leading early on 7-0 over Greenview. And Urbana's trailing North Union up there at Richwood, Ohio 12-7 in the second quarter. So back at it is the Carlisle offense. Two wides to the right. Langdon and Watkins near side. And they're going to do the same thing on the opposite end. Snodgrass is over there with Fox. Nobody in the backfield but Thomas. He takes the football. He's running out of the pocket and runs out of time. Thrown down. Looks like Sammy Hughes making the play.
1: It was quick. Hughes was in there in a hurry. Didn't even really have a whole lot of time to develop, did that play.
0: 30 seconds left in the first half, and they're letting the clock roll down. Third and 14 right now. It's the right play. It's the right play, letting the clock wind down. You've got 22 seconds. You have more play clock time than you do with the actual clock, but they do snap it. Getting it is Thomas, throwing up to the left side. He's got his man. It's Snodgrass. He now cuts back inside, now up the field, and he beats a defender inside of Franklin territory to the 49-yard line. I believe they're going to take that last timeout with 2 seconds left.
1: Yeah, they will, and Coach Kugel ran out there quickly. He knew that clock was under 5 seconds, and he had to get out there and call that timeout. So the Indians have a chance here, one more play before the half. And remember, they deferred before the football game, so they will get the football, Will Carlisle, after halftime.
0: That's a big deal. Now, sitting at the 49-yard line, they are going to have to throw the ball, chuck the ball downfield if they really want to make something happen here with only 2 seconds left. Franklin does have one of their timeouts left. They took two early timeouts, and they've held on to that one. They still have it. Carlisle is without the timeouts this evening. Two measly seconds left here in the first half with the game tied 14-all.
1: And I wonder what kind of play we will see here. with 2 seconds to go. If they throw it deep, or we have also seen Carlisle have success with throwing screen passes out to either side, setting the blockers up. And we have seen those plays go for long distances as well. So I'll be fascinated to see what Coach Kugel draws up here.
0: You gotta be looking, where is Alex Collins on this? I wonder if they send the wide receivers deep just on a straight out pattern, and then he dumps it off to Collins. Hopefully he can get some blocking and get the football downfield. Collins is back out on the field. He's done a lot of running for not a whole lot of yardage tonight because of the penalties. But now ranging out to the left side is Jake Fox, Thomas in the backfield. So you got three wides to the right, one to the left. The snap is back, looking deep up the left side, stepping up to the pocket and chucking it deep, tipped in the air and almost intercepted, incomplete. That was Ryan Michael back there at safety position, knocking it down, and that's going to do it for the first half.
1: It was a hard-fought first half here, Ron, and we'll keep it here for just a moment as we wait for Dalton down there to try to catch up with Coach Kugel here. But Ron, I'll tell you, we expected a smash mouth football game coming into here tonight, and it's been exactly that.
0: It
1: both
0: absolutely
1: these teams
0: has
1: have
0: been.
1: Ran the football fantastically well, and we'll it's just been a fun contest here so far.
0: Yeah, it's really been something real even. It's obviously 14-14 is your score, man. Both sides scoring at times, and Dalton Matthews is down on the sidelines, on the Carlisle sidelines, looking to talk, and we'll see if he's got something for us here in a little bit. But
1: yeah,
0: lots of running the footballs, some completed passes.
1: Don't think Dalton's going to be able to catch up with Coach Kugel. He had some words for the officials down there.
0: Yes.
1: Oh, looks like we got him. Dalton, we'll take it down to you with Coach Josh Kugel.
3: Hey, Coach, a great first half. It's tied 14-14 going into the second half. What is your plan to keep this momentum going and keeping the energy up with the team? I know you've struggled a little bit with these penalties here in the last 5 minutes, but what's the plan to keep the energy up and keep trying to keep the energy up with next half?
4: Yeah, man, we got to clean things up on the offensive side of the ball, man. You know, we just scored 4 touchdowns that last possession. Each one got called back. So we got to clean it up, quit getting in our own way, and put together a good drive starting out here in the second half.
3: Awesome. Thank you, Coach, and good luck.
1: Josh Kugel, Carlisle head coach. We will go to halftime. We will break it all down. What happened in half number one? Our score here at half. Carlisle 14, Franklin 14.
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0: Welcome back to Laughlin Field at Carlisle High School. We are at the half of a tie football game, 14-14, Carlisle and Franklin. Boy, has it been a good one tonight, and certainly eventful, especially in the last 5 minutes or so of the first half, Parker.
1: Yeah, no doubt about it. I mean, we've seen smash-mouth football. Both these teams have done a fantastic job of running the football. for Franklin, it's been a majority from their quarterback. Ryan Michael has got a majority of their rushing yards tonight. And Alex Collins, man, I feel bad for that guy because he has had four touchdowns wiped out by penalties just in the last 5 or 8 minutes alone of that second quarter. But we have seen a fantastic football game. Both these teams have had something to work on. They have something to work on, something to be proud of in that first half. And we heard Coach Kugel right before the half there say, hey, we got to clean stuff up. We'll see what they can do at halftime here. But I think so far the MVP of the contest has been Carlisle's running back, Alex Collins.
0: It sure has, and Ryan Michael stayed right there with them. And their offense has come out here and scored some points. Remember, they've only scored 21 points in their first four games combined, yeah. Franklin has, and they put a couple of touchdowns on the board here tonight. The big separator is the coaches are going to take them back to the locker rooms and tell them what they need to know, maybe change a little game plan, maybe address some things, and they'll both come out here in the second half as we get ready to, we'll get you to the kickoff here in the second half of an excellent football game here on a football Friday night. It is tied 14-14, Carlisle and Franklin, come on back.
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17: A new drug pricing policy. I'm Lee Silicera, Fox News. President Trump announcing all 50 states have signed on to participate in a new drug pricing model for the U.S.
18: President Trump says the program will give most favored nation pricing to some drugs, promising deep discounts.
19: Economic advisors estimate that the most favored nation's deals that we're extending to states today will save Medicaid over $64 billion.
18: His administration has struck pricing agreements with more than two dozen drug makers. During the announcement in the Oval Office, he told reporters, quote, this one thing alone should win us the midterms. It comes as recent polling shows that affordability is at the top of many voters' concerns ahead of the November elections. Tanya J. Powers, Fox News.
17: President Trump announcing a deal with Denmark and Greenland, posting on social media that the U.S. has permanent control over security and other all needs in Greenland at no cost to the U.S., and writing the United States will forever have complete ability to do what is necessary in Greenland in order to secure and defend the security of that country. President posting on Truth Social this afternoon that he is banning three media outlets, CNN, MS Now, and Politico, from the White House due to what he calls unfavorable coverage. And he said he threatened that more bans could be coming. He wrote that their coverage is unfavorable and fake news and that the country needs to have honest news. Last year, a ban on the Associated Press from certain events led to a federal lawsuit and a temporary order to restore access. There have also been press accessibility issues at the Pentagon, which led to the majority of the press corps centered there to leave their offices. On Wall Street, stocks had a mixed finish as bond yields rose and oil prices swung. The Dow lost 95. The Nasdaq gained 104. The S&P plus 12. Brent crude, the international standard, closed at $103 a barrel. 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
20: On Saturday, we'll have a chance of showers in the morning, then a chance for showers and thunderstorms during the afternoon. Partly cloudy, high of 82. On Sunday, cloudy with more showers and storms possible, high of 81. Monday, cloudy with a few more showers, high of 70. Tuesday, showers decrease, a few still remain possible, partly cloudy, high of 69. And Wednesday, partly cloudy, a few showers with a high of 68. I'm Chief Meteorologist Austin Chaney for Dayton Severe Weather Station, 1290 at 95.7 WHIO.
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4: 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Let's take a look at some other halftime scores from around the Miami Valley tonight. Tri-Village Patriots leading Ansonia Tigers right now 14-8. Coldwater making their way out to Minster, taking on the Wildcats. Those Cavaliers falling short right now 10-7. Salina Bulldogs having a hard time putting any points on the scoreboard right now, falling short behind by a touchdown against the Shawnee Indians, down 7-0 there. Also down 7-0 is the Bellbrook Golden Eagles. They're facing the Alter Knights tonight. Riverside Pirates going into halftime with three touchdowns already against the Covington Bucks. They're leading right now 21-14. Marion Local also up by three touchdowns. They're facing against the Anna Rockets tonight. They're winning right now 21-7. And not yet into halftime just yet, finishing off the second quarter with nearly 40 points right now. St. Henry Redskins, they're leading Parkway Panthers 39-0. Well, this has been the Dave Arbogast Buick GMC WHIO Touchdown 7 High School Football Update, sponsored by Dave Arbogast Buick GMC, driven to satisfaction. I'm Ian James. Our next update is with Parker and Ron in the next half on Dayton's number one sports station, 1290 and 95.7 WHIO.
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5: Now, back to Dave Arbogast Buick GMC, WHIO Sports Team, Parker Testa and Ron Otto for the second half kickoff.
8: Half number two, just a few minutes away here at Carlisle High School, Laughlin Field. And we are all square, 14 all, between the Franklin Wildcats and the Carlisle Indians. If Carlisle had their way, Ron Otto, they'd be up by about three touchdowns in this game right now. They have had multiple scores brought back on penalties.
9: It felt like every time Alex Collins busted one loose and got the corner and got loose from everybody else, there was a flag somewhere behind him to drag the offense back of several yards. We can say this. Alex Collins got his cardio tonight. That's for sure. Didn't get a whole lot of yardage in the stat sheet for that, but you know, but like Carlisle's head coach said as they were going off the field, he said, man, we got to clean some things up. But you got to feel, even though you're not happy with some of those calls from the Carlisle side, you got to feel pretty good about how they played and how it looks in the second half.
8: Absolutely. And I was talking with Alex Collins' father down on the field at halftime, and he is headed to Athens this week for a visit to Ohio University.
9: Oh, man.
8: So he, rightfully so, is getting some looks from some college programs.
9: Yeah, he's got some good size, and he definitely can run. So he can be getting himself some action next fall with being a Bobcat, if that shakes out the way it is. Try to pay attention to where he's going and what he's doing as well. Tonight, if you're a Franklin, you got to feel pretty good about yourself, too.
8: Absolutely.
9: You only scored 21 points in the four games combined heading off into this game. And you've put up 14 points tonight, and it's all tied up here in the second half. So they have to be coming out here really buzzing, looking to take on Carlisle in the second half.
8: Score so far for this game, Collins had a 23-yard touchdown run and a touchdown also scored by Jake Fox. That's where the 14 points came from for Carlisle, and the two touchdowns for Franklin have come from running back Troy Stevens and their other running back, Levi Bradley. So that's where we sit, 14 aside here, with just a couple of minutes before the second half kickoff. And Carlisle won the toss before the game, deferred to half number two, so they will receive the football to start this second half.
9: Now, this is not the only good game that's going on right now. Alter leads Bellbrook on the road in the third quarter. It's 7-0, Parker.
8: Wow.
9: 7-0 in
8: what
9: that game. That is something else. Valley View's got a big lead on Eaton, 28-7. Oakwood and Waynesville. Oakwood leading this with 21-14. They're in the second quarter of that football game.
8: Two teams there looking for, still both undefeated.
9: And that's a great matchup tonight. Versailles and Fort Recovery tied at 7 at the half. And Urbana's trying to claw back against North Union, but they're trailing 19-15 there in the second quarter.
8: Troy up on Fairborn, quarter number three, 24-6. They're at Troy Memorial Stadium in Troy. Not much of a contest going on at Taft as Trotwood leads them in the fourth quarter already, 72-0.
9: And another note here, as if Parkway didn't have enough problems up there, Mercer County. They were out of school today, at least, because of the flooding, and they have been flooded over by St. Henry tonight. Second quarter, the Redskins leading 46-0 over the Parkway Panthers. It's been a rough week for the kids over in Parkway.
8: No doubt about it. Piqua leading the West Carrollton Pirates at halftime, 12-7. Tippecanoe all over the Butler Aviators, 35-0 at halftime in a game that looks like the Aviators will take their first loss of the season unless we see a dramatic comeback there in Tip City. Minster up on Coldwater. Two more teams undefeated. Minster leading 17-7.
9: And one last score for me here. Benjamin Logan, they're at home in Bellefonte against Tecumseh, and they lead the Arrows 14-6. They're also at the half. Here we're winding it down, just about to get this second half started.
8: Another great game at Heidkamp Stadium. Fairmont all square with Wayne, 21-all in the third quarter. 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Second half kickoff just about to happen here at Laughlin Field.
9: So now they'll line up. Franklin will be kicking off right to left. Carlisle back to receive the football.
8: Collins back to receive, standing on his own 5-yard line. And it will be Tito Harrison to kick the ball away from his own 40-yard line for the Wildcats. Harrison. End over end kick. And out of bounds. It's not what Franklin wanted, as that is a kickoff out of bounds. Results in a penalty.
9: Yeah, that's going to give Carlisle some free yardage here right off the bat here in the second half. That's definitely not what Coach wanted Tito Harrison to do.
8: That's a great field position start here for the Indians to start the half. They will start the drive here at the beginning of quarter number three.
9: Well, they talked about cleaning up those penalty flags.
8: Looks like they're going to re-kick.
9: They're going to make them re-kick, yeah. Yeah.
8: So
9: that is their choice, whether they want to take the yardage or to re-kick, I believe.
8: So pause. Just kidding. We'll restart and do it all over again.
9: Forget everything we just did. So referee's trying to get everybody lined up. They finally got Franklin back on the field to line up to re-kick this thing.
8: They will do so. It's a 5-yard penalty, so they will re-kick from Franklin's own 35-yard line. Still no time gone here in quarter number three. If you're just joining us, Parker Testa alongside Ron Otto here. 14-14 all tied here in this big rivalry game at between Franklin and Carlisle. A squib kick taken by an up man and falling on it at the 35-yard line was Luke Langdon.
9: Yeah, just sliding in just ahead of the kicking team's player there to get that football before he got there. It looked like it was heading toward the sidelines, but he couldn't risk letting it roll. He had to go up there and get it.
8: So first and 10 from the 33-yard line. Carlisle will begin their first possession of half number two.
9: Exactly 2 seconds came off the clock on that kickoff. We breezed through the first quarter, and then the second quarter was just a lot of stopping and starting because of the penalties.
8: First and 10 from the 33. Carlisle driving left to right on Franklin. All tied at 14. Give Collins carry, and he's met immediately. He's not going to get far back to the original line of scrimmage. In fact, they're going to give him two on the carry up to the 35.
9: Thrown down hard. Looks like Alex Saidu, sophomore lineman, 5'11", 215. He plays both sides of the field, defensively and offensively for Franklin.
8: Second and 8 from the 35. We're going to have two receivers right, one left. Fox is the receiver wide left. The duo of Langdon and Watkins wide right bunch on the near sideline. Collins in the backfield next to the quarterback, Thomas. Thomas is in trouble. He's looking to throw. He's going to keep it himself. He's going down. Got back near the line of scrimmage. In fact, it's going to be a loss of one.
9: Saidu again making the stop right there off the defensive end position for Franklin. And Carlisle's behind the sticks right here. That's not how they wanted to start their second half.
8: So no gain officially on the play. Did not lose a yard. Third down and 8. From Carlisle's own 35.
11: They bring up third down and 9.
8: Third and 9.
9: Kind of a tricky start here so far for the Carlisle offense as they look in for the sign. They got to get themselves a good solid 9 yards to get this first down.
8: They do respot the football to the 34. Third and 9. Three receivers right, one left. Thomas, quick throw, caught. Watkins at the 40, to the 35, barreling his way to midfield before he dropped at the 50, first down.
9: That is a great slant pattern right there. Sammy Hughes wrapping him up right at the 50-yard line to make the play for Franklin. But, boy, it was great timing right there from wide receiver from the quarterback.
8: Pickup of 16 yards on third and nine. Indians to midfield. And a new set of downs here for Carlisle.
9: And this Carlisle offense is certainly capable of doing something like this, getting big plays and getting the football downfield.
8: First and 10 from midfield. 10:09 to go. We're just underway here in half number two between Carlisle and Franklin, all tied at 14. Thomas takes the snap, handoff to Collins. He's forward near another first down, barreling his way through defenders for a nice gain of about 8 or 9 yards.
9: Bryant Ferguson making the tackle right there with Leland Ferguson as well. But he went a good 5-6 yards with being untouched until he was tackled by the Fergusons.
8: 9.5 on the carry, so a very short second and one here from the 41-yard line.
9: That's like inches.
8: Carlisle now into Franklin territory. Another give to Collins up the middle, barreling his way through defenders again. Has another first down across the 40 to the 37.
9: They're still hard hitting over there on the Franklin side of the football field. But again, boy, if you're getting a nice push up front like Carlisle is getting, man, you get 3, 4, 5 yards before you get touched. That's great for Carlisle's offense.
8: Carlisle taking their time here on this second half opening drive.
9: That's good for them to get a good pace going, too. You get that first down, move the chains, look in for the sign. Everybody make sure you get set up right. Look in. They're still looking in for the sign. There's a lot of signs going on down there.
8: That's right. 36-yard line, first and 10. Carlisle driving on Franklin. All tied at 14 here in the third quarter. 9 minutes to go. Thomas, hands off. Collins, he gets around the corner. He's around the left side. He's stiff-arming a defender to the first down marker. Has another first down. And he's brought down on that far sideline by Raphael Ballard.
9: Look, Ballard, man, that was a battle for about 10 yards. The two guys just hands in each other down the field, trying to get after each other. That's good stuff.
8: Another first down here for Carlisle. First and 10 from the 24-yard line of Franklin. 8:44 to go, third quarter.
9: Well, you were asking how they were going to react right there, and they've reacted very well. They've gotten the ball deep into Franklin territory now. They didn't let those early bad plays slow them down on offense.
8: First and 10 from the 24. Three receivers wide right. Langdon, Watkins, and Fox. Quick throw. And it's a fake throw and a handoff to Collins. Off. It was right up the middle that time for about 5 yards on a play that fooled me and fooled the defense.
9: Yeah, hoping, well, we got a player down for Franklin. One of the linemen in the middle of that ruckus is now down on the field with back down on the field. Trainers are now out to tend to him. As soon as we find out who that is, we will let you know. But the old handoff and then swing the arm up. Kind of not necessarily a Statue of Liberty, but pretty close to that. And it did get some of the Franklin defenders to stay away from the middle of the field.
8: So while trainers attend to him, we will pause. 14 all here in quarter number three. 8:33 to go between Carlisle and Franklin.
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13: Clearing skies overnight, low of 61. I'm Storm Center 7 Chief Meteorologist Austin Cheney on your home of Touchdown 7 WHIO.
8: Parker Testo with Ron Otto back here in Carlisle, Franklin, and the Carlisle Indians all tied at 14. Callum Green, the big offensive lineman, defensive lineman, sophomore, 6'4", 245, was the injured player. He was helped up and walked off the field under his own power. Second and 8 from the 22 goes Carlisle. Jumbo package. Toss play. Collins to the right side. Makes a man miss to the 20-yard line. Collins around the corner to the 15, barreling his way to the 10-yard line.
9: Good job of stringing that out. Ryan Michael getting over there and making the ankle tackle on the sidelines. Franklin just could not stop them from getting a first down, though. It was a well-put-together play for Carlisle.
8: Now into the red zone is Carlisle. 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Here we go. First and goal from the 9-yard line. Carlisle has two receivers left. Collins in the backfield. Football goes to Collins, and he is forward inside the 10, trying to get his way further forward, and he's brought down after a gain of 3 to the 6-yard line.
9: Leland Ferguson, finally the one to get him. He was the third defender to touch him, and finally did wrap up on him in the right side of the field and bring him down. But he is a load, and the more he touches the football, the more he gets momentum forward, and the tougher he gets to take down for Franklin.
8: He has had over, I'd say, probably over 200 yards called back on penalties tonight, has Collins.
9: Just about.
8: 7:37 to go, third quarter, 14-14 between Franklin and Carlisle. Two receivers right. Handoff. Football goes to Snodgrass. He is around to the side, and he's barreling in his way for the end zone. Touchdown, Carlisle.
9: Carlisle putting themselves back on top here in the second half. Well put together play. Because Snodgrass was coming from the left side to the right side of the field, and everybody's probably keying in on Alex Collins. They give it to Snodgrass, not even paying attention to him. He got enough room to go up the right side and score a touchdown.
8: 20-14, Carlisle pulls ahead, 7:27 to go, third quarter. Trent Snodgrass, find his way to pay dirt. And on for the extra point is Fox. Snap, ball down, kick is up, kick is no good. Pulled it wide left, and we will pause with 7:27 to go in quarter number 3. Carlisle takes the lead over Franklin, 20-14.
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17: Clearing skies overnight, low of 61. I'm Storm Center 7 Chief Meteorologist Austin Chaney on your home of Touchdown 7 WHIO.
8: Parker Testa with Ron Otto. Dalton Matthews on the sideline back here in Carlisle. The Indians take the lead over the Franklin Wildcats with 7:27 to go in the third quarter. 20-14 our score with kickoff on the way.
9: And all this mayhem starts every Friday night, Touchdown 7, with Todd's Tailgate Party, sponsored by Enting Water Conditioning. 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It all starts at 5 o'clock every Friday afternoon here on WHIO. 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
8: Back to receive. Bradley is back to receive, along with Leland Ferguson. Jake Fox with a high end-over-end kick. Fielded by Bradley at the 15-yard line. He's forward to the 20, to the 25, making defenders miss to the 30, and he is brought down at the 37-yard line, but we do have penalty flags down.
9: That's interesting. I didn't see a whole lot going on where that flag landed. I wonder what's going on here. Are they going to call it back for a hold?
8: Early indication is the penalty is on Franklin, and it is a hold on the Wildcats.
9: They had a nice return, and they were going to have some decent field position, well, until that flag hit the ground. So now they'll put themselves back a little bit on this first drive of their for their second half.
8: So back to the 17-yard line, it looks to be. Yes, 17-yard line is where the Franklin Wildcats will begin their first possession of half number two. Now trailing by 6, 20-14 to Carlisle.
9: They've done pretty good. Again, Levi Bradley, when he gets into space, he's real dangerous. And Ryan Michael has proven that he can get yardage with his legs and not cough the football up. like he did against Telawanda last week. So they've improved that part of their game.
8: Ryan Michael sets up first and 10 from the 17. Two receivers right, one left. Running back Bradley behind him. Michael looking, throwing, and it's incomplete. He was looking for Elijah Cause, and the defender draped all over him. Nice coverage.
9: Vance Pfeiffer, fantastic defense right there. He got his hand in there and knocked that thing down. The defensive back, sophomore, 6'1", 170. First time we've called his name tonight.
8: I think, we had him break up that pass earlier in the game with Cause right down here at midfield.
9: Oh, yeah, that's
8: so
9: right.
8: So he has broken up a couple of plays tonight to this point.
9: He's playing big tonight.
8: Second and 10, two receivers right, one left for Ryan Michael, the quarterback. Again, Levi Bradley behind him. Michael, shotgun snap, handoff. Bradley through the first level of defenders across the 20-yard line to the 23, and a nice pickup of 6 yards on second down.
9: Good job by the offensive line for Franklin to open up that area and get some space in there for the running back to get some yardage. Now they got about a third and manageable right here.
8: Third and 3 from the 25. So actually about 7 yards on the carry. 6:46 to go, third quarter. Franklin trailing Carlisle 20-14. Wildcats driving. Michael takes the snap on third and 3. He's in trouble. He's trying to get around the defender's edge, and he is forward, very close to the first down marker. We'll see where they spot the football. And it is a first down. As the carry goes to the 30-yard or the 20. Well, they haven't spotted the football just yet.
9: About the 30 is where they're lining up the sticks on the other side of the field. But I didn't think he got enough yardage to get that first down.
8: I don't think he did either. They did. The officials did call first down.
9: So the sticks on the other side of the field are not at the right place, I don't think. They got to get them lined up. They're at the 25-yard line is where the football was placed.
8: If that was the case,
9: there's a lot of confusion going on right now.
8: It would officially go down as no gain based on where this football sits right now.
9: And so now the referees have called a timeout.
18: We do have an official's timeout.
9: Franklin's head coach is all the way out on the football field right now trying to get some sort of explanation as to where the football should be.
8: If it is...
9: Boy, the sticks were way off on the other side of the field.
8: Yeah, they moved the chains. The football is spotted at the 26-yard line. If that's the case, it would be a 4th and 2 for Franklin. But the officials on the field initially called first down. Shane's moved.
9: So Koss is coming in, looks like, to punt. So it looks like they fell short by about a yard or two.
8: Yeah, 4th and 1 from the 26.
9: All right. Now it's not so confusing. Now we know what's going on.
8: Michael back there as the punter. Interesting choice here as their main punter is...
9: Made him call a timeout.
8: Yeah, Carlisle takes the timeout. We will pause as well. 6:28 to go, quarter number 3. Our score, Carlisle 20, Franklin 14.
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21: Clearing skies overnight, low of 61. I'm Storm Center 7 Chief Meteorologist Austin Chaney on your home of Touchdown 7 WHIO.
8: 20-14. Carlisle leads Franklin here at Laughlin Field. Carlisle High School back here alongside Ron Otto. I am Parker Testa. Thank you for joining us on yet another beautiful night for football across the Miami Valley this evening. 4th and 1 is our situation. Franklin set to punt the football away, but their punter is not back there. They are in a punt formation, but their quarterback, Ryan Michael, is back to take the snap.
9: So he's got 3 up men in front of him to block. There's nobody back to get the punt if he does. The snap
8: Michael
9: is back. He's taking it himself.
8: Yeah, he's going to keep it himself. He's trying to get around the corner. Throws, and it's out of bounds. Incomplete.
9: Wow. That was an interesting play call. If you're going to go for it and you're 4th and 1 or 2, wouldn't you just put Michael under center and try to push something up the middle and try to get something going. But instead, he got back there in a punt, which he's not their regular punter, and he ranges right and just chucks it up the sideline. So that's very curious play call right there for Franklin.
8: So we will see Carlisle take over in excellent field position at the 26-yard line of Franklin.
9: Wow, man. That was quite a thing to do in your own territory.
8: Absolutely.
9: Man.
8: Like you said, Ron, I would have just snapped the ball to Michael right up the middle on a quarterback sneak and had people pushing. But nonetheless, it's 20-14. Football goes to Collins up the middle. He's forward for a nice gain to about the 20-yard line.
9: Offensive line's getting a nice push for Carlisle. They are opening up holes in the middle of the field right there between the tackles. So, you know, I wouldn't be surprised to see him keep pushing that way downfield.
8: 6 yards on first and 10. Now under 6 minutes to go in quarter number three. Carlisle leading Franklin 20-14. And we will see what formation Carlisle comes out in here. They're going to send Snodgrass wide left. The duo of Watkins and Langdon wide right. Collins, the running back, next to Thomas, the quarterback. Football goes to Collins on the handoff. He's around the right side to the 20-yard line. Cuts inside to the 15, down at the 10-yard line. First down, Carlisle.
9: Oh, man. Is it the sound of a train, or is it the sound of Collins pulling forward to go through that line? Boy, he's got some momentum behind him, and he's the offense right now.
8: Excellent timing on the train coming through.
9: Yeah, that was good stuff.

0: the 10-yard touchdown carry.
1: Well, he was not going to be denied, man. He took that open space that he had, and he just did the rest once he got inside the 5-yard line, started knocking people around and getting into the end zone. He wasn't even close to being brought down. Massive momentum shifter right here.
0: 4:53 to go in the third quarter. Carlisle now has a 26-14 lead over Franklin.
1: Well, they missed that extra point. I wonder if they go for two right here.
0: And I do not see the kicking formation out there just yet.
1: No.
0: Looks like they're going to keep the offense on the field.
1: I believe they are.
2: Carlisle to attempt a two-point conversion.
1: There they go.
0: Two receivers right, one left. And in the Wildcat is Alex Collins. Snap goes to Collins. He's looking to throw, and he's going to tuck it and keep it himself. Pushing.
1: Where did he get in?
0: He has a whole pile of
1: big old
0: players with him. And
1: rugby scrum. Man, I don't think he got it.
0: Yeah, they're going to call him just short.
1: Oh, boy. Once he put his helmet down and pushed that pile right there, it's like Franklin was able to push the pile away from the end zone and sideways and try to keep him from getting out.
0: Looks like he was trying to get the football to Snodgrass on an option play. Looked like Collins was going to throw that ball initially, but he tucked it and ran and comes up just short of the goal line. So here's our situation now. Carlisle leads Franklin 26-14, 4:53 to go in quarter number three.
1: So now plenty of time for Franklin to get back into this football game, and with missing an extra point and missing a two-point conversion, that could weigh heavily right now if Franklin goes back downfield and scores a touchdown on their next possession.
0: Remember, we saw right at the end of that first half, Franklin went three plays and 50 yards to score to even this game at 14, but so far in half number two, it's been Carlisle doing the work on offense.
1: You know, last weekend, and I am a Browns fan, I still consider myself a Browns fan, but I did not watch the game last weekend. Instead, I listened to it on WHIO last Sunday, and you can do the same as well. The Browns face off with the former number one pick, Baker Mayfield, Sunday at Tampa Bay. Pregame starts at 11, kickoff is at 1 at the home of the Browns in the Miami Valley, WHIO.
0: Jake Fox has the football teed up. It fell off the tee initially, and Fox had to go fix the football back to receive for Franklin, Levi Bradley, and Leland Ferguson. Fox, line drive kick, right at Bradley, fields it at the 10-yard line. Bradley's to the 20, cuts inside to the 25, pushing near the 30-yard line. He's dropped just short of it.
1: And I don't see any flags on the field, so that one's going to stand. We've seen a lot of flags thrown tonight in this football game.
0: This has been the best starting field position Franklin has had since the end of that first half, where they went three plays and just over 50 yards for a quick score. 4:46 to go in the third quarter.
1: And part of that was as a result of some penalty flags, too, from Carlisle that pushed him deep into their own territory. But here, Franklin is going to come out. And like I said, they got plenty of time, 4:46 left here in the third quarter and the entire fourth quarter to get something going. But you don't want to take all night. You want to have a nice drive going here if you're Franklin.
0: First and 10 from the 30. Franklin driving. Brian Ferguson, the running back, behind the quarterback, Ryan Michael. Michael takes the snap. Ferguson gets the football up the middle. He's forward for a gain of about 4 on first and 10, second down.
1: Yeah, they got to stay ahead of the sticks if they're going to have this drive work well for them. And I would imagine that Michael is going to play a big part of this, but now we have a Franklin player down on the field.
0: It looks to be Brian Ferguson, the man who carried the football. I don't see a 32 running to the sideline. And Michael, his quarterback, out there helping to support him. And another
1: that's Jack interesting. Orth Jack Orth was out there, yeah.
0: Yeah.
1: So, we're not sure what's going on there. Just everybody unpiled and one guy stayed down out of that big mess. But the trainers are out taking a look at him right now.
0: Well, we have a moment. Let's check in with Dalton Matthews. I see him way over there in the end zone. He is on the Franklin sideline. Dalton, how has the energy shifted given the two early scores here by Carlisle in half number two?
3: Well, as you assume, it not so good. Franklin, I haven't heard much cheering.

0: from their student section a little bit when that fourth down play happened before the play ended. But other than that, it's been just about completely dead over here. I'm looking over at the Carlisle side, and their entire student section is up, jumping, and cheering for their team, opposite of this Franklin team.
1: And thank you very much, Dalton Matthews, down there on the Franklin sideline. If you're just joining us, Carlisle leads the Franklin Wildcats 26-14, 4:33 to go here in quarter number three. But, Ron, I mean, 3.5 miles separate these two schools, and Franklin has brought a fantastic crowd here tonight.
2: They sure have. You know, they did answer, student section off to our right here for Carlisle, had all their phones out and had their lights on, flashing it across the field. And there were a lot of the students over there on the Franklin side who answered with their cell phones earlier. But that was at the beginning of the second half. Ever since then, it has gone Carlisle's way to start off this second half. We'll see if they can dig deep for some energy for Franklin to get something out of this next drive.
1: Brian Ferguson gets up and walks gingerly to the Franklin sideline, favoring his right leg. So we hope he is okay. Clock winds, 4.5 minutes to go, third quarter. 2nd and 7, Franklin from their own 33. 2 receivers right, 1 left. Tight end to the left. Michael takes the snap, looking to throw. He's under pressure. He throws, gets it to Koss at the 48-yard line, trying to shake his way out of the defenders. Nonetheless, it's a first down at the 44-yard line. Koss went backwards after he caught that ball.
2: They're going to give him forward progress, I believe. They're going to stick him at the 47-yard line. We'll see. Wait a minute. Nope. We got another flag down on the field.
1: Yeah, holding on Franklin, so... Oof. Take that back.
2: Oh, man.
1: On a nice positive play for yardage, and we have seen numerous plays brought back on penalties on both sides tonight.
2: And those holding calls can be drive killers right there. They really have to bounce back now. They're putting the football on the 22-yard line of Franklin. They're really behind the chains now.
1: Second and 18 from Franklin's own 23. 2 receivers split each side for Ryan Michael, the quarterback. Michael takes the snap, looking to throw. He does throw. Koss caught sideline at the 40-yard line, and he's out of bounds right near the first down marker. We'll see where they spot the football.
2: I think they're sticking it at the 38-yard line, it looks like.
1: So that will be a gain of 15 on the catch and throw from Ryan Michael to Elijah Koss. Third and one.
2: They went with that pretty much the same play. They went deep to Koss up the left sideline, and they found him in a hole in the defense.
1: 1 receiver right, 2 left for Ryan Michael. Man in motion and getting the football is Levi Bradley. Bradley forward, trying to get to the first down marker. He's not going to get there.
2: Well, another kind of interesting play call right there. They went with an end around. To try to get Bradley. He went around there, but just couldn't get enough blocking at the point of attack, and now they've lost 2 or 3 yards.
1: 4th and 3, so a loss of 2 to the 38.
2: Well, the thought there probably was, hey, we're going to go for it on 4th down anyway if we don't get it, and they certainly are.
1: 4th and 3, Michael sets up in the shotgun. 2 receivers left, 1 right. And they... Carlisle defensive line jumps.
2: Oh, boy. Let's see. I think it is going to be offsides.
3: Offsides against Carlisle.
2: Got him to jump off.
1: That is the call. So an automatic first down for Franklin.
2: Oh, man. That is something. A little crack in the discipline there from Carlisle. Man, that was one of those things that coach wanted to fix at halftime. It's because they just couldn't afford to keep doing that here in the second half, and now they've just gifted Franklin a first down.
1: I think that's the first Carlisle penalty we have seen all second half. They've done a good job cleaning those up so far. 1st and 10. Football goes to Bradley up the middle to the 45. Brought down at the 49-yard line of Franklin. Nice pickup of 7 on 1st down and 10.
2: Now when Levi Bradley gets going, he's just a freshman. He's only 5'6", 150, but once he gets his momentum moving forward, and he keeps his feet moving too. As long as he keeps his feet moving, man, it's tough to bring him down, and he can take off in any direction.
1: 2nd and 3 from Franklin's own 49. 2 receivers right, 1 left for Michael. Bradley, the running back. Michael takes the snap, looks to throw. Across the middle, looking for Bradley. It's incomplete. Had 2 defenders in the area, and the football was just a little bit too far out in front of Bradley.
2: Langdon, I think he may have gotten a finger on that pass. The timing was just a little bit off on it anyway, but there was just such a narrow window right there to get it to the receiver. It's got a strong arm. Accuracy needs to work on, the young man does.
1: You can tell, though, this Ryan Michael is going to be a successful high school quarterback here in a year, just another year.
2: Yeah, I believe so, too.
1: Third and three from the 49. Michael takes the snap, looking to throw again. He's in trouble. He's working left. He's going to tuck the football and run, barreling his way forward across the first down marker.
2: Still up.
1: Pushing the pile to the 45, down at the 43.
2: He would not go down. My goodness, they're going to move the chains this time. Wow. They did. Oh, there's a flag, and they're waving it off. Okay. So I did not see that flag until the referee was waving it over his head. But this is kind of what they wanted to, what they tried to do with Talawanda last week, is drop Michael back and then have him tuck it and run it. And it's been successful tonight.
1: First and 10 from the 43-yard line of Carlisle. Football give Bradley forward to the 43, to the 40-yard line. Dropped at the 35-yard line of Carlisle. Nice play down there, and that was Leland Ferguson on the carry. And he goes down after the carry.
2: Wow.
1: Favoring that right leg.
2: That's interesting. Yeah, he was up on his feet and walking, and then all of a sudden he just grabbed his leg and rolled over onto his back. That looks like it might be a cramp.
1: Yeah, a cramp of some sort, absolutely. And we will keep it right here.
2: Yeah, Ferguson hasn't touched the ball a whole lot tonight. He did a couple of times. Sometimes they'll have Ferguson on a straight drive, and the next drive they'll bring out Bradley. They don't want to wear these guys out on every single play. And this time he just got all cramped up as he got off the mat, and now he's walking back to the sidelines.
1: He's jogging back there indeed. So he'll work that cramp away. And
2: it's Leland Ferguson. I believe that's the younger Ferguson of the two. Yes, the freshman. He's a fire plug, 5'6", 150.
1: A couple of short, shifty running backs for this Franklin team.
2: Yeah. They're all young. It's such a young team, but it's going to bode well for them here in about 2 or 3 years. All this experience that they're getting now is really going to help them out down the road.
1: Second and one from Carlisle's 34. Franklin driving right to left, trailing 26-14, 1:30 to go, third quarter. Snap. And the football goes to Bradley up the middle. Bradley gets away from a defender. He's grabbed by his jersey, and he's dropped at the 30-yard line. And getting a handle on him was Luke Langdon. And if Langdon didn't get that hand on him, Bradley might be in the end zone.
2: He grabbed a couple of stitches off the back of that jersey and would manage to slow him down enough to pull him down. But, yeah, you're right. He was off and running.
1: First and 10 from Carlisle's 29-yard line goes Franklin. Koss goes wide left, wide right. Looks to be Julian Maupin. Michael takes the snap, looking left. He's going to throw left. Has Koss on his back foot, and he drops the football. It's a tough catch as Koss had to come back to the football, incomplete.
2: Pfeiffer was draped all over him. Great defense right there by Carlisle. He did come back from the football and got a hand on it. I don't see how he did, because his legs slipped out from under him and he was on his belly when he got his hand on it.
1: Toss has a few catches tonight, but I'll tell you what, Pfeiffer has done an impeccable job in defense over there on that top receiver for Franklin.
2: He sure has.
1: Second and 10 from the 29, Michael. Football handoff goes to Bradley. Bradley is around the right side of the offensive line before gaining about 3. Short gain. It'll set up third and about 7.
2: So now let's see what kind of play call Franklin has from less than a minute left here in the third quarter. They're going to take their time here. They're going to use that time off the play clock, make sure they get this play right, because this is a big play. You're deep in Carlisle territory. You don't want to get anything wrong here.
1: Down by 12, 26-14, 30 seconds to go in quarter number 3. Michael sets up in the shotgun. He takes the snap. He looks to throw. Throws, looking for Koss. Caught at the 5-yard line. He loses the football.
4: Out.
1: Football is in the end zone, but they're going to call it incomplete.
2: Oh, my goodness. What a fantastic play on defense by Luke Langdon. He came in here and just laid the wood on him as soon as the football got in his chest and knocked it out. What a great defensive play there for Carlisle. And that's a big play. It's 4th and 8 now.
1: from the 27, 21 seconds to go, third quarter.
2: My goodness, what's a big play on defense by Carlisle.
1: Fourth and eight, Franklin going for it at the Carlisle 27. Two receivers right, one left. Michael, bootleg play to the right. He has time. He's throwing. He is incomplete. He was looking for Troy Stevens out there. And a turnover on downs. Carlisle takes over at their own 27.
2: If he was able to loft it up there, put a little bit more air under it, he had his man. He had him beat on the opposite side of the field. That would have been a first down in the red zone, too. And this red zone alert sponsored by Caterpillar and Clayton. 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
1: So Carlisle will take over at their own 27, up 26-14, 14 seconds to go in the third.
2: That's a big defensive stop for Carlisle.
1: Absolutely. A drive where Franklin was moving the football. Now three receivers go wide right for Luke Thomas. Thomas takes the snap. Handoff. Collins making men miss. He's in open field. Makes another man miss to the 50, to the 40, 30, 20, 15, 10, 5. Touchdown, Alex Collins.
2: All the way, coast to coast.
1: What a run for 73 yards. Puts Carlisle on top, 32-14.
2: Goodness gracious. He knew once he got cleared, it was him against everybody else. And who could run for the end zone faster but Collins? He took off, and man, this is they can finally say that right now they've blown this game open.
1: Might be the final nail in the coffin here with no time on the clock in the third quarter. We will kick the extra point.
2: My goodness. Good blocking up front by Carlisle, too.
1: Absolutely.
2: To get him enough space. He knocked a couple of guys around a little bit to get some more space for himself, but as soon as he got to the secondary, it was a foot race, and he won it easily.
1: He had one man to beat. That was Ryan Michael, the deep safety. He got around him, and he was gone. Jake Fox, ball down. Kick is up. Kick is no good. Goes wide left. That'll be the end of quarter number three. Our score now, Carlisle 32, Franklin 14.
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7: Clearing skies overnight, low of 61. I'm Storm Center 7 Chief Meteorologist Austin Cheney on your home of Touchdown 7, WHIO.
2: Welcome back, everybody. We are entering the fourth quarter here at Laughlin Field, Carlisle High School, Carlisle, Ohio. It is a beautiful night for some football, and there's some great football being played here. Carlisle expanding their lead on Franklin 32-14 as we enter the fourth quarter of play tonight. Touchdown 7. Again, thank you so much for joining us this evening. Carlisle just blowing it wide open right here. Alex Collins taking it into the end zone. They have left some points on the board, though. They missed a couple of extra points, and they did not get a two-point conversion earlier. So it could be even a bigger blowout right here. What Franklin, when they get the football, they got to prevent this thing from really getting out of control. They need points right now.
1: Ron, and I will tell you, this score might be 32-14 with Carlisle right now, but this game has been a lot closer than that scoreboard says.
2: It sure has.
1: It has been a fantastic football game to this point.
2: It absolutely has. The kick is up. It's a line drive through the hands of one defender and into and out of the hands of a defender as well, up the middle now, and it's a big return down inside the 25 to the 30-yard line, Leland Ferguson taking the football and making something out of absolutely nothing right there. It went through the hands of an up man and his own hands before he was able to get some positive yardage from it. And that's the one thing Franklin has done well this year, actually. They've struggled in a lot of different areas, but the kickoffs, they've actually done very well this season. Yeah. A lot of guys have over 100 yards returning on this season now that we're five games into it. 11:50 left here in the football game now as Franklin going left to right on your radio dial. They're going to come on out here on offense. Ryan Michael, what does he have left in the tank? Gunnar Blevins is on the field. Bradley now goes wide right. You've got two to the left and two to the right. Michael alone in the backfield. The snap is back, looking left side, slinging it left side. It is caught. Far sidelines and out of bounds. Elijah Koss, who's been lining up on the right side most of the night, now gets one down the sideline, stopping the clock.
1: And we're going to need to see a lot more of that. And we really need to see a kind of drive that Franklin ended the first half on, where they went three plays and over 50 yards to score.
2: Yeah,
1: and we just haven't seen a whole lot from their offense since.
2: Big chunk yardage to the left and right. Passes over to the left side. It's caught on the sideline, out of bounds. Koss again, and a first down. Nope, it is incomplete. No, I beg your pardon. The referee on the near side here waved his hands almost as if it was an incompletion. But that is a catch on the far sideline, and it will be a first down and a new set of downs for Franklin.
1: And they just ran the same play on back-to-back plays. I mean, they had Koss on that left side. Run a quick out route, quick throw and catch for a first down.
2: Same formation right here. Michael all alone to the left side, looking left side, up the middle, and it's incomplete. Trying to hit his wide receiver, Gunnar Blevins. Blevins is actually listed on the roster as a quarterback, but he's lined up pretty much everywhere. Wide receiver, also kind of a pseudo tight end area, and a running back as well.
1: And he has some size, 6'1", 180. Makes sense why they put him everywhere on the field. And that was just the identical play. Instead, that time, Michael went the direction of Blevins. Instead of Koss, he was running that out route on the left side.
2: So we got Bryant Ferguson back in the backfield, offset from the quarterback. Man in motion, top to the... Oh, and messed up the snap right there, dropped the snap. Now he's going to go deep. He's got two receivers deep, and it falls incomplete. Michael picked the football up off the turf and just chucked it downfield where he had a couple of wide receivers, and they could not connect.
1: Yeah, that play was doomed from the start, and a nice job by Michael to recover what he could. He bobbled the snap after... He couldn't catch the snap. He simply just dropped it, picked it up, had to get rid of it, and he chucked it down the field in the direction of a couple of wide receivers, but it falls incomplete.
2: Well, they had Bradley in motion, and my thought was he was probably trying to snap it to Bradley to get him up from the left to the right of the line. Didn't work at all. Two wides up top and near side. One in the backfield. That is Ferguson back there. The snap is back. Michael snapping back and looking to throw. Throws it. It's tipped. Incomplete. He was trying to get Koss just beyond the 50-yard line. Another incompletion, and that's going to bring fourth down and 10. That's not good for Franklin's offense, and they are now going to switch people out. And Koss is now dropping back as if to punt.
1: He was trying to get the football to Blevins, and right there, Vance Pfeiffer, how many times have we called his name tonight? Nearly had an interception right there, but it falls incomplete.
2: All over the place, and they're going to set up to kick this football away. So back to get it. Nolan Oda is back there. And looks like Collins is back there as well. Looking for the snap. They get it. The punt is in the air, kind of a line drive. This one wobbly up the right side, picked up there by Oda. He is thrown down around the jersey down to the 35-yard line, and that's where Carlisle will start their next offensive drive. And there is a flag on the field. Barker, another one out near the 50-yard line.
1: Officials have been busy tonight.
2: They sure have.
1: And penalties killed Carlisle's end of their first half, but they have done a good job. Give them credit. Coach Kugel at halftime said, hey, we got to clean up the penalties, and they certainly have done that. Have had only maybe one or two
2: for the
1: in
2: most
1: this
2: part,
1: second
2: yeah.
1: half. Yeah.
2: You sure have, and it's going back. And the discussion continues. I wish they would have lost those flags between the third and fourth quarter. would have been great for everybody, I think. But now we're going to get an explanation. And what was that call? It was against Carlisle. He put his hands together,
1: almost like a delay of game, but delay of game would have been folding the arms together.
2: We had a call like that 2 weeks ago, that it was around the neck, I think it was, and nobody knew what that meant either. So in any event, they lose all kinds of yardage, and it's back to the 20-yard line right now. So Carlisle will just start first and 10 right there at the 20, as if it were a touchback. So blindside block, maybe, is what they're saying up here in the press box, possibly.
1: Okay.
2: So they got a big bunch formation, though. All the receivers are real tight to the line of scrimmage. There's nobody in the backfield with Luke Thomas. Man in motion. It is a handoff to Collins. He's up the left side. They're going to string it out. There's a flag down behind him again, but he falls forward near where the first down yardage is, and another flag goes flying through the air.
1: Yeah, this looks in the area of holding here.
2: So with 11:05 left in the football game, we're now on a roll with these penalty flags. And they are going to move backwards for Carlisle. A lot of confusion down on the field. It is. They are pointing over toward Carlisle. Beg your pardon. 32-14.
1: Holding Carlisle is the call. Leaving.
2: And it is going backwards. They're going to run out of room. They're going to have to do a... At some point, we'll have to do a half the distance to the goal. And that's two penalties on the same play. 11:05 left.
1: There's an unsportsmanlike conduct penalty as well on the Indians.
2: So we'll set up first and 20, and the football's parked somewhere around, looks like, the 5-yard line.
1: On the 5, right on it.
2: Okie dokie. So here we go, first and 25. The snap is back. Hand off up and down to the left side. Stiff arm down to the sidelines and out of bounds goes Alex Collins with the football once again. That'll stop the clock once again. Got some of that yardage back.
1: Yeah, but got about 10 yards back. He was pushed out of bounds at the 15-yard line. And you feel for Leland Ferguson, he took his the stiff arm of Alex Collins as he went out of bounds there.
2: Yeah, that was a rude awakening there. 10:55 left in the football game. Carlisle with the football and a 32-14 lead on Franklin, deep in their own territory still. We're looking at a 2nd and 15 now after a string of penalties. Now with the football, Luke Thomas gets the snap, hands it off up the middle. It's Collins again. In the pile of humanity, did he get it back to the original line of scrimmage? It is going to be close, but they're still behind the sticks.
1: That looks to be about a yard short of that original line of scrimmage. It'll be 3rd and 11. This is a chance here for Franklin to get off the field here on a 3rd and long.
2: It is. Carlisle certainly trying to give themselves a bit more space and keep the clock operating. Two wides to the right, two tight, one tight to the left. Collins in the backfield.
1: Thomas tried to get the defensive line to jump that time. A couple of dummy calls right there, and here we go.
2: Snodgrass in motion, snap is back. Collins with the football up the right side, looking for a hole, trying to get the edge. He does, wrapped around. Now he takes off, pushing. They're out to the sticks, and it might be a first down. I believe it is.
1: Yeah, it is, first down.
2: Man.
1: Nice carry. Had about 15 yards on that carry.
2: He was real patient, too. He let his blockers set things up in front of him. And once he had enough space over there, he just took off up the sidelines, got enough yardage. 1st and 10 for Carlisle. Clock has stopped at 9:57 left in the game. 32-14, Carlisle leading. Now they wind the clock. That's what it's all about here. 20 seconds left in the play clock. And so they're going to use every bit of the clock that they possibly can to eat this down, come out of here with a win. They're going to go bunch formation again. Now they're going to move right to the left. Snodgrass is over there. Snap is back. It's Collins again. He pushes, but they are ready for him. It's a battle behind the line of scrimmage, and he's going to lose about 5 yards.
1: That's one of the few plays we've seen Collins go backwards on tonight. He's trying to get around that corner, which he's had a lot of success doing so far this evening, and it looks like we have an injured player.
2: We do. One of the Franklin players is now down in the middle of the football field. Timeout on the field with 9:11 left. Let's take a break right here. And on the other side, we'll come on back for some more great football. 9:11 left, 32-14, Carlisle leading Franklin.
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6: We've all seen it. 60 degrees on Monday, snow by Friday. 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
7: Clearing skies overnight, low of 61. I'm Storm Center 7 Chief Meteorologist Austin Chaney on your home of Touchdown 7 WHIO.
2: Welcome back to Laughlin Field, I beg your pardon, Carlisle High School. 9-11 left in the football game. Carlisle leading 32-14 this evening. Ron Otto and Dalton Matthews up here in the press box this evening. Parker Testa heading back to the station. He's got to do some Touchdown 7 on Channel 7 tonight. On News Center 7 at 11. Got some great highlights down there tonight. Special, there's some close games going on all around the Miami Valley this evening. This one was close until the second half here. Carlisle strung together some touchdowns, and now they are in complete control of the clock with 8:54 left. Man in motion. Snap is back. It's Snodgrass going right to left. He's getting around the edge. Misses a tackler. He's out of bounds, but not without the first down. Moving the ball this half, Dalton.
0: Yes, it's been a lot of movement this half, and you know that's what's making this football game good. The first half was a little slow to get off.
2: A lot of running plays. You know,
0: yes.
2: A lot of good smash mouth football. Not a whole lot of scoring, but boy, they did it. And speaking of scoring, Oakwood leads Waynesville 42-28 in the fourth quarter of that game, and it's a final. Bellbrook did come back to beat Alter 10-7.
0: Wow.
2: That is some great stuff there. Left hash mark right now. Football at the 46-yard line. Carlisle with the football. Hand off to Colin. No, it's Snodgrass up the middle. He's going to carry it almost out to the yardage to gain for a first down. He's got 9 yards on the first down. 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
0: And it looks like we have another Franklin player slow to get up.
2: Wow.
0: And, Franklin, some other player just taking a beating this game.
2: They really are. A couple of Franklin players have gone down here in the second half. We'll try to find out who that is as soon as they clear out. 8:31 left in the game, and Carlisle leading 32-14. We'll get some confirmation on who that is and find out how they're doing tonight. Another final, Valley View took care of Eaton 49-7 this evening. Cedarville coming back on Triad 28-21. They have the lead in the fourth quarter. West Liberty Salem dealing with the Greenan, and they've got a nice lead 40-13 in the fourth quarter. And Urbana still trailing North Union 33-22. That is also in the fourth quarter. And the bad week for Parkway continues. St. Henry leads Parkway in the fourth quarter 73-0.
0: Wow.
2: Ouch.
0: Gosh.
2: Yikes. And staying in the MAC as well, Marion Local defeated Anna 41-14. So coming off the football field for Franklin, that appears to be Dakota Carter, a lineman, 5'7", 180 senior. He's on his feet. In fact, he's not getting any help walking off the field. He's just walking off on his own power. If you're just joining us, thank you so much on this Touchdown 7 high school football game of the week. 8:31 left here at Laughlin Field in Carlisle. Indians leading the Wildcats of Franklin 32-14. Carlisle has the football. They are past midfield, out the 46-yard line of Franklin. You know, the first half was a great tight half. This second half has kind of gone the way we sort of assumed it would go when we showed up here tonight.
0: Yeah, and I really thought that Carlisle would pull away with this game in the first half, but it was kind of a slow start for them, and then they started to get more and more yards as the game continued on. But
2: yeah, and penalties certainly played a role in all of that in the first half.
0: Absolutely.
2: As well. But they've cleaned it up in the second half, and they've played some great mistake-free football. Jake Fox on the left with Langdon. The handoff is going to go to Collins again. He bears his head down and bores through the middle, and he gets enough for another first down, and Carlisle will move the football. Another set of downs for them. First and 10, 7:51 left here in the football game. Sticking that football at the 43-yard line. So if you're Franklin, you just got to bear down yourself, don't you, right here, because it's all going against you.
0: Yeah, with 7:40 left in the game, I mean, you want to minimize the amount of the points you got scored against you.
2: You got to, whatever kind of energy you got left in you, you got to dig deep and find it right here, because Carlisle's not going to go without the same amount of energy they played with earlier. Two to the left and one split out to the right. Collins, the snap is back. Collins gets the football, dancing up the middle. Not touched much. He gets across the line to gain. It's another first down to the 33-yard line. Carlisle moving the football again.
0: I don't know what Coach Kugel told all of his players in the locker room, but it is working the second half. I mean, first down after first down after first down. Well, yeah. They've only turned it over one time on downs this half.
2: They've tightened it up.
0: They've tightened up the ship tonight.
2: Talk about a tight ship. How about the tailgate with Todd Hall's? 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And starts off all the festivities at 5 o'clock. Next Friday night, we're going to be at Oakwood. So be out there with our tailgate and check us out on the radio.
0: Another grass field.
2: 6:30. So yes, it is. 6:36 left. The toss is left side to Collins. He finds a hole up the sideline, dragged out of bounds and thrown down there. And that is going to be a flag. Probably some excessive roughness right over there for the Franklin team.
0: Yeah, I saw a little bit of holding for the Carlisle team, not
2: okay.
0: Carroll.
2: Right.
0: Carlisle team, and then there was a late flag after the play was blown dead out.
2: I think they threw him down once he got on the sidelines.
0: Yeah.
2: A little extracurricular activity. 6:30 left now, but we'll see what the call is. They'll get together, and we're going to get the call right here. It is a hold on Carlisle. And also a dead ball foul, and that is against Franklin. So they'll sort all this business out this evening.
8: Two penalties on the play, holding against the Indians.
2: So far, you know, Carlisle has, like we said, they pulled away here in the second half. But, you know, there in the first half, it was an excellent football game. Franklin really did come out here and do what they had to do. A team that just didn't score that many points heading off in this game scored a couple of touchdowns in the first half. So they got a lot of things to take home, be happy about, I would assume.
0: So a little confusion by me, but...
9: That's a simple matter.
0: Oh, okay.
2: So they moved it back,
0: and
2: then they moved it forward. So they had to move it back because of the one penalty.
0: Right. But I think they just went back to where they were.
2: It ended up there.
0: I don't know why they just didn't call it offsetting.
2: I don't know. But they did the entire thing where they walked it back and then walked it forward.
0: Yeah. And they're...
2: They weren't getting enough steps, so they had to do all that.
0: Yeah.
2: So 6:19 and counting now left in this football game. 32-14. Carlisle leading. It is. They're going to say it's a 1st and 4. That's how it shakes out. The snap is back. Collins takes the football up the middle again. He bounces off a couple of defenders, and he gets the first down inside the 20-yard line. And it is a touchdown 7 red zone alert sponsored by Caterpillar and Clayton. 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I want to thank them for jumping on board with us this year in Touchdown 7 Game of the Week. 5:40 left in the football game.
0: You got to think, what if you're Coach Childers, what are you doing with 5 minutes and 30 seconds left in the game?
2: Yeah.
0: I mean,
2: it's kind of elementary at this point. They're going to go to the shotgun again. Snap is back. Collins takes it again, ranging left side, trying to get around a defender. Bouncing off another defender and finally getting stopped about the 13-yard line left side. And it just appears to me, just in my uneducated glances here, that everybody on that field is just gassed.
0: Yes, they're
2: all
0: there's
2: tired.
0: A handful of players playing both sides of a ball.
2: Yeah.
0: On both teams.
2: Both teams, yeah. Yeah. Less than 5 minutes left until Carlisle can put this in the win column tonight. For the first time since 2009,
0: wow,
2: they had not beaten Franklin on this field in quite a while. It was an oddity of the schedule, though. They played a couple of games at Franklin, then they would play a couple of games at Carlisle. They didn't really switch off, and there was a couple of years where they didn't play. So it was kind of odd how that shook out. So now they're spreading out the defense. Two wides to the right, Collins back, and they're going to give it to Snodgrass from the left side on an end around. Sniffing it out is Franklin and thrown down. Looks like he's back at the line of scrimmage. A lot of running there from left to right for not a whole lot of gain, and that's going to bring up a third down and six with about 4:10 and counting left on the clock for this football game.
3: Be third down and five.
0: This game coming to a close. I mean, Carlisle's had a really good second half. Really running this last drive has been really good for Carlisle. And there's been a handful of penalties for Carlisle, but that hasn't stopped them at all. They're just driving down the field play after play and keep on pushing.
2: Right hash mark right now from the 14-yard line, 3:40 left, man in motion. It's Collins. He takes the football right to left, looking for a hole around the left side. Gets banged by a defender down to about the 12-yard line, and it's going to be fourth down and about 4 yards.
0: I'd like to see where they spot this ball. I wonder. Okay, so it's about a one-yard gain.
2: We just want to remind you, tomorrow the Dayton football Flyers are back on the road to take on Eastern Kentucky. This is tomorrow. Pre-game show begins at 5:30. Remember that 5:30 is not a noon kickoff. It's a 6 o'clock kickoff. Larry Hansgen and Mike Kelly on the call for you right here on the home of the Dayton Flyers, WHIO. 3 minutes exactly. 3 minutes left here in the ball game. Carlisle leading 32-14. It's fourth and four. They are going to run another offensive play. They have got the play clock down to 6 seconds right now. They're still looking in for the call, and without a doubt, they're going to call a timeout right here, which they do. That is the second timeout used by Carlisle. We'll take a timeout, too. With 2:42 left, 32-14, Carlisle leading.
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7: Clearing skies overnight, low of 61. I'm Storm Center 7 Chief Meteorologist Austin Chaney on your home of Touchdown 7 WHIO.
2: It turned out to be a beautiful night here at Laughlin Field. Carlisle High School in Carlisle, Ohio, where the Indians lead Franklin 32-14. They have the football now, fourth and four. Carlisle does, deep in Franklin territory. Really with one thing in mind, just use up the clock here and then go to the house with a win.
0: Yep.
2: So here we go on offense. Back in the shotgun, Luke Thomas with Alex Collins back there. They're going to step off again to look in for the sign with about 13 seconds left in the play clock. You've got two wides on the left. It's a big formation right here. Snodgrass now left to right. Snap is back. Collins takes the football off to the right side, looking to try to get the edge. They string him out pretty good out there. He's going to run out of bounds, and he will have the first down. Another set of downs, but now they're inside the 10-yard line. There's no getting any more first downs. It's either a touchdown or nothing from this point.
0: Yeah, and if I'm Carlisle, I'm scoring another touchdown. But yeah.
2: Score another one.
0: Exactly.
2: 2:35 left now. Clock has stopped once again. 32-14. Carlisle with the lead here in the second half. Boy, the second half of this game really turned out the way we thought the whole game would go. But, you know, you got to tip your hat to Franklin. They really fought hard in that first half. Second half, Carlisle just got themselves in the right direction, and they were like a steamroller. Yeah. Back in the backfield with Luke Thomas is Alex Collins again. He takes the football up the middle. Collins to the end zone. Another touchdown by Carlisle. That'll push it to 38-14. Now, think of this. Think if they had made those extra points and that two-point conversion.
0: Yeah.
2: Maybe yeah. 42-14, an even bigger blowout than it turned out to be.
0: Well, and if we're counting those two penalties where they had, 74-yard rushes all the way to the end zone, this game would be completely out of the water.
2: You know, I got to hand it to Carlisle, too. They're a very young football team with you got Alex Collins back there, but you also got a lot of freshmen. Luke Thomas, your starting quarterback, was a freshman. And you're really doing this with underclassmen.
8: The PAT is no good.
2: And the they missed the PAT now, and that'll keep the score at 38-14 with 2:31 left in the football game. We'll keep it right here, obviously. And you know, they've done this. They're going to run their record to 3-2 on the season, a winning season, and they're doing it with young players here in Carlisle.
0: Well, both teams really, really young. This Franklin team hasn't won a game yet. They're going to be looking for next week for their first win. Yep. And, I mean, with both teams as young as they are, I mean, I think it's impressive for Carlisle how well they've been playing with such a young team that they have.
2: Yeah.
0: And with a freshman QB, that's even more impressive, in my opinion.
2: Now, if you look ahead to what Carlisle has on their schedule, so after this week, they are still here at home to play Brookville. Then they've got homecoming is October 2nd. So they got three straight home games. They've got Waynesville for homecoming on the 2nd. Then they go to, by my schedule here, they got four straight home games. Middletown, Madison on the 16th. But that can't be right there. They play Eaton the last game of the season as well. So we'll check up on their schedule. But they've got some tough games looking ahead to them. But honestly, you can look at a team that could win six games this season with the way they are right now.
0: Absolutely.
2: Meanwhile, the Wildcats of Franklin, they're going to take this football. The kickoff is from right to left here. Carlisle ready to put a boot into it. Jake Fox.
8: Jake Fox to kick for Carlisle.
2: 2:31 left in the football game. The kick is straight to the right side. It is fielded to the far side of the field for Franklin up the sidelines. They've done a good job of those kick returns this year, regardless of what their schedule looks like. But they're up to the 38-yard line. That's pretty good field position for Franklin for what could be their final drive of the game.
0: Yeah, absolutely. And it's not like we haven't seen Franklin this game, especially this half, take the football in three plays and score a touchdown. It happened earlier in the game, and that was their second touchdown.
2: Well, we'll see what Ryan Michael has in him here, and Ryan Michael is not out on the football field. Instead, you've got Franklin's other freshman quarterback who is on the field now, Bentley McClure. McClure quite a bit shorter than Michael. In the backfield is Levi Bradley. He hands it off to Bradley up the middle. He's going to get collared, and he gets out of line and thrown down. They'll probably give him forward progress back to the line of scrimmage, though. So Bentley McClure got quite a bit of playing time last week against Talawanda. He's 5'10", 160. He is also a freshman, also a defensive back. And off the field now is Bradley. Back to the backfield once again for Franklin is Leland Ferguson. Ferguson in the backfield. Troy Stevens out now as well. Along with Bentley McClure, your now quarterback. Looking in a long time for the sign. Landon Hartley will go right side along with Maupin. One wide to the left as well. Making a substitution is the Carlisle defense with 1:33 left in the game. The snap is back. The handoff, it goes to the up back. He's across to the line of scrimmage. Gets thrown back again. They may have lost yardage on that one, too. Ferguson with the football. Another freshman.
0: It looks like they just maybe picked up a yard. But, I mean, met immediately by an entire group of the Carlisle Indians.
2: Yeah. So we've got maybe one or two plays left here in the football game. 106 left in the football game now. Carlisle leading 38-14 over Franklin. Franklin getting set up for another play. 25 seconds left on the play clock. Bentley McClure in at quarterback looking to get the shotgun snap. Still waiting for the sign. They're using up the clock quite a bit too. 12 seconds left on the play clock. 43 on the game clock. Ranging out to the right is Julian Maupin. The snap is back. They're going to hand this off again. Up the middle, banging into the defense and pushing forward. They get good positive yards there. Maybe about 5 yards to Leland Ferguson. And that'll still bring us to about a 4th and 5. And maybe one last play in them for Franklin. And they don't have to snap the football, actually. 17, 16 seconds left. And it looks like they're going to line up. Carlisle is going to take this one home and keep it at home with the win. First time they've beaten Franklin here since 2009. That's quite an accomplishment for them. They'll leave the field happy at 3-2, having taken down Franklin tonight. Final score this evening, Carlisle 38, Franklin 14.
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7: Thunderstorms possible on Saturday, high of 82. I'm Chief Meteorologist Austin Chaney for WHIO.
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2: Welcome back to Laughlin Field, everybody. Carlisle High School, thank you so much for joining us tonight. The touchdown seven game of the week. Carlisle defeating Franklin 38-14. 3 years in a row, Carlisle has defeated their rival Franklin after a really bad string where Franklin really owned this series tonight. It was tight at the half, 14-14. Both teams did very well in that first half. The decider here, all those penalties
18: absolutely
2: really slowed things down for Carlisle in the first half.
18: I agree. And, man, I think it would have been even more of a blowout if Carlisle kept those first half penalties under control. Because, I mean, we saw several long rushing plays from the Carlisle offense.
2: Yeah.
18: Straight down the field. I mean, 75, 85-yard rushing touchdowns, but were brought back because of stupid penalties like holding, or there was one where it was
2: there's a couple of them down there that were rather questionable.
18: Yeah, I also agree with that. A face mask call as well as one that brought back a touchdown.
2: And imagine this would have been a blowout in the second quarter as opposed to the second half for Carlisle. Although Franklin, they hung in there seriously. Michael, their quarterback, really did a good job of keeping the team going. He did throw an early pick. But no, his big problem was turnovers the entire season in the first four games. Tonight, only one turnover. It was early, and after that, he held on to the football. Really did well. If anything, Franklin looks like they're going to get it back together in the coming years. Maybe not this year. It's not going to look good for the Wildcats this year, but they are such a young team. So is Carlisle. Carlisle's 3-2 now after a victory here tonight. So that young team also having a great season. As it is now heading off, we're now past 5 weeks in the season. We're halfway through the season. Do you believe that?
18: That's crazy.
2: That's amazing. Alex Collins is our player of the game tonight. We did not get final stats from him. We didn't really have to because they absolutely rode that guy. Yes. He had to have had around 30 carries in this game. He had two touchdowns called back because of penalties, and he still ended up in the end zone, and he still was the deciding factor in this football game. So Alex Collins, running back for Carlisle, the winner tonight. Next week, we're going to Oakwood. That's going to be a nice game.
18: Yeah, just down the road from our station.
2: So both Valley View and Oakwood got wins tonight, so that'll bring them to a great matchup next week. As for tonight, I want to thank a big thank you to Carlisle, all the folks here at Carlisle for really taking care of us. They have limited space here in the press box, but hey, they fed us, and it was a great experience here. They gave us everything we needed to with Todd's tailgate party. And also, I love these kinds of stadiums where there are long stands, but they're low to the ground, and you feel like you're right on top of the field right here. They're really close to the field, so it's a great environment. And the grass field. Another salute to the grass field here in Carlisle. I like that old school football. Dalton, thank you very much for what you gave me here in the second half, sir, and what you gave us on the sidelines.
18: Yeah.
2: And don't forget to catch all the highlights and scores on Touchdown 7 on News Center 7 at 11. Next week, the Dave Arbogast Buick GMC Touchdown 7 Game of the Week stays in the SWBL as the Oakwood Lumberjacks host the Valley View Spartans. 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Tonight's final score, Carlisle 38, Franklin 14. 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
12: Access to Greenland. I'm Lee Silicera, Fox News. President Trump announcing

0: a deal with Denmark and Greenland that will give the U.S. permanent military rights.
1: That means China and Russia cannot build bases there, but the U.S. can. That is a major strategic victory.
0: Fox's Peter Doocy at the White House. The office of Denmark's prime minister says the deal will be signed by three governments next week during the UN General Assembly, but parliamentary approval is still needed by the Danish and Greenland governments before it can be enforced. In a statement, Secretary of State Marco Rubio said this deal permanently and completely addresses our national security concerns in Greenland. President Trump has announced he's banning CNN, MS Now, and Politico from the White House due to what he called unfavorable coverage. And he threatened that more bans could be coming. Last year, a ban on the Associated Press from certain events led to a federal lawsuit and a temporary order to restore access. The Kennedy Center faces an uncertain future amid President Trump's ongoing push for a name change.
2: President Trump speaking about the Kennedy Center Friday.
3: The place is a dump. It's been a dump for years. It's lost money for years. I can turn it around, fix it.
2: The president saying this week the Performing Arts Center would not be renovated and could be ripped down if courts shoot down his plan to rename it after him, arguing it needs government support to stay open. A tribute to former President John F. Kennedy, the building closed Wednesday, sparking more questions as President Trump was seen reading a poster about its demolition. A federal judge this week ruling President Trump's name can't be added to the building's exterior without congressional approval and ordered the center to provide 30 days notice before making any major changes.
0: Fox's Kristen Goodwin. Cuba's power grid has collapsed, leaving millions of people across the island without electricity. The country's Ministry of Energy mind says officials have been working to restore service. 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
4: On Saturday, we'll have a chance of showers in the morning, then a chance for showers and thunderstorms during the afternoon. Partly cloudy, high of 82. On Sunday, cloudy with more showers and storms possible, high of 81. Monday, cloudy with a few more showers, high of 70. Tuesday, showers decrease, a few still remain possible, partly cloudy, high of 69. And Wednesday, partly cloudy, a few showers with a high of 68. I'm Chief Meteorologist Austin Chaney for Dayton Severe Weather Station, 1290 and 95.7 WHIO.
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8: Parker Testa alongside Ron Otto back here at Laughlin Field, Carlisle High School, for this rivalry game between the Franklin Wildcats and the Carlisle Indians. Just a few moments away from kickoff here at Carlisle High School. Let's continue our look at the Carlisle Indians tonight. And they suffered a devastating loss to Valley View 1 week ago, 42-0. Quarterback Luke Thomas, 8-for-21 through the air, 56 yards, and 4 interceptions last week. Ron, they're definitely looking to improve from that.
9: Yeah, they only had 124 total yards last week with those 4 turnovers. But Valley View is really good. We're going to be seeing them again here soon, but Valley View is a great football team. And they're getting a lot of offense from Alex Collins, a running back. 59 carries, 436 yards. He's second in the league. A couple of touchdowns. He also has 7 receptions, 116 yards, and a couple of touchdowns. And, oh, by the way, he was Division III All-Ohio Honorable Mention last year. So I'm looking forward to seeing that guy out of the backfield.
8: Recent records for the Indians, 10-3 a season ago. Good enough for a berth in the postseason. This is a Carlisle team that has made the postseason each of the last 6 seasons.
9: Yeah, they're solid. And it's very solid program.
8: Beautiful night for football here at Carlisle High School.
9: Did you see the tape that they ran through out here? It said we pity the kiddies.
8: Yes.
9: It was pretty good. That was good stuff.
8: Yeah. Hey, high school kids are creative. We have learned that by now. Beautiful night for football here at Laughlin Field. The Indians have just taken the field wearing their red jerseys, white numbers, white pants with the white helmets with the arrow on the side of the helmets. The Wildcats wearing their white jerseys with black numbers, black pants, and black helmets. And we're just a few minutes away from kickoff here. Beat West Liberty Salem and Graham in last year's playoffs, did the Carlisle Indians, before falling by a slim margin, just 4 points to North Union, 42-36. And following this game tonight, Carlisle is hosting Brookville before having their homecoming contest against Waynesville 2 weeks from now. They will have their senior night on October 16th against Middletown Madison. And then they travel to Preble County to take on Eaton to wrap up their season.
9: So the Southwestern Buckeye League, it's about midway through the season. It's a good time to look at the standings. And Oakwood sitting at 4-0, 1-0 in the league. But Waynesville is also 1-0 and 4-0. Valley View has a couple of losses. They're undefeated in the league. Middletown Madison has their first league game tonight. Brookville, Carlisle, and Eaton all have a loss in the league. And that was the right now the Buckeye division. In the Southwestern division, Bellbrook 4-0. They haven't played, none of these teams have played any league games in their division yet, but Bellbrook is 4-0. Edgewood and Monroe are 2-2. Ross is 1-3. And Franklin is 0-4 on the season coming into tonight's action.
8: We're just about ready for kickoff here at Laughlin Field, Carlisle High School. Parker Testa alongside Ron Otto. We thank you for joining us here tonight on your home for high school football in the Miami Valley, WHIO. So Carlisle won the toss, deferred to the second half. So it will be Jake Fox to kick it away to the Wildcats. Hughes and Bradley back to receive.
9: I think that's Tito. No, I beg your pardon. They do have Leland Ferguson back there for Franklin, who's going to receive as well as Hughes.
8: Fox boots it through the air. Caught by an up man at the 20-yard line. Forward to the 25 and dropped. Landon Hartley on the return was the up man taking that football, and he gets out to about the 30-yard line, and they will spot the football right on the 30. It's where the Wildcats will begin their first possession of the evening.
9: So Franklin is going to be led by the freshman quarterback, Ryan Michael. And he's had a tough time with coughing the football up. Two interceptions, two fumbles on the season. Two fumbles last week really doomed them. But he's a guy who's not afraid to put his helmet down and run up the middle. He's not afraid to put the ball up either. And if there's any kind of pressure on him, though, he will run out of there and try to make something happen.
8: Michael, the quarterback, he will set up in the shotgun. The running back next to him, Brian Ferguson. Two receivers left, one to the right. First and 10 from the 30. Michael looking to throw. He does, and is caught on a knee by Elijah Koss at the 35-yard line. So nice quick throw for 5 yards on first and 10.
9: You like to get little plays like that when you got a young kid back there at quarterback. Just have a wide receiver go up there, turn around, and sit in the defense. And just basically a pass and catch. It's a short out there, and it gets positive yardage, gets you moving.
8: Pick up a 5 on first and 10. Makes it 2nd and 5 from the 35. Wide receiver split right, Sammy Hughes, along with Julian Malpin. Michael takes the snap. He's going to keep it himself. He's forward to the 35, cross the 40 for a first down, out to the 45. Nice pickup of 10 yards for a first down.
9: We carried some guys out there, I'll tell you. Ryan Michael, 6'3", 190. I think he's a little bit heavier than 190 than what he's listed there, but he's every bit the 6'3". He's a tall kid. He's a load once he gets going.
8: Got a few tall quarterbacks on this roster. Jack Orth, 6'4", 190. Michael Stans, 6'3", 190. Two receivers right, one to the left on first and 10 from the 45. Michael, handoff to Ferguson. Ferguson is wrapped up immediately. It's going to be a loss of about a yard, maybe two on first down, 2nd and 12.
9: Looks like Cohen Albright was in there on the tackle, the outside linebacker from Carlisle, the junior, making a nice play right there. taking them behind. Well, they lose a yard on that play, was where they're going to be spotted.
8: Second and 12 from the 43, just underway here at Carlisle High School between Franklin and Carlisle. Two receivers right, one to the left for Ryan Michael. Brian Ferguson, the back, to his right. Michael takes the snap, looking to throw. He's under pressure immediately, and he's not going to get away. He's going down for a sack.
9: Again, Cohen Albright all about it, man, making a play on back-to-back plays there. The outside linebacker came up, but they got the edge rushers up there to really cave in the pocket, and there was really nowhere for him to go. Not a whole lot of time to do anything.
8: So after a couple of positive plays to start the drive, the Wildcats are now behind the sticks, third down and 16 from their own 39 with 9:48 to go. No score here at Carlisle High School.
9: They like to throw the ball, this Franklin team.
8: Two receivers left, one to the right. Ferguson, the running back, next to Michael. Man in motion from right to left. Michael takes the snap. He's looking left. Pump fakes. He gets away from a sack. He's going to air it out and slips is the wide receiver. He was trying to get it to Elijah Cost down the sideline, and we have a couple of flags on the play.
9: We have one back here at the line of scrimmage and one where the ball landed, so I'm willing to bet these are going to offset. It might be a holding on the offense, and yeah, Dalton's down there saying hold, so our referee on the sidelines here is making the call.
8: Side judge part two.
9: So let's see where they put this. There's a lot of pointing going on by the referees out there right now, getting everybody together. But here should be the call.
8: And they're both going to be on the defense, holding on the defense and pass interference on Carlisle.
9: Wow, they both were on, so that'll move them toward Carlisle's territory. They're stepping it off, and it's going to be at the 46-yard line of Carlisle.
8: So that sets up a very manageable third down and a yard. Third and one. And the Wildcats now into plus territory at the Carlisle 46-yard line.
10: All the penalties make it third down and one.
9: So he's up underneath the center right now.
8: Yeah, Michael jumbo package. Behind him, Gunnar Blevins, along with Ferguson and Bradley back there. Third and one. Michael under center. Handoff up the middle to Gunnar Blevins. Blevins is pushing the pile. And
9: I don't know if he got it.
8: It's going to be close.
9: Let's see.
8: Be close. We'll see where they spot the football.
9: Oh, they got it.
8: And yeah, it's a first down. They move the chains.
9: There's just enough push. That was just enough push. So far, so good for Franklin's offense right here. They're moving the football and moving the chains.
8: Sets up first and 10 from the Carlisle 45-yard line. 8:58 to go, first quarter. No score between Franklin and Carlisle. Franklin driving left to right. Michael, man in motion. And it's a handoff to the man in motion. Landon Hartley again gets the football after he ran back the kickoff, and he's forward nearly to the 40-yard line.
9: That's a good gainer right there he got on the left side.
8: Gain of 4 yards officially on the carry, down to the 41, second and six.
9: This team can't live behind the sticks. You know, it's much more difficult for them to get that kind of yardage back. If they stay ahead of the sticks here, they can do all right.
8: Second and six. Michael's going to keep the snap. He's taking it forward, pushing, and a nice gain nearly to the first down marker. He's forward for about five.
9: Another third and manageable right here for them. Looking good so far, about 8 minutes left here in the first quarter.
8: He's going to come up just a few yards short here. Third down and two at the 37-yard line, so a gain of 4 yards on the carry.
9: Wonder if they'll give it to the big quarterback here. You know, they haven't run a whole lot with the running backs out of the backfield yet. They've put the ball in the air a couple of times, but when they really needed it, Michael's taking it himself.
8: Alpin goes wide right, two receivers split left. And Michael's going to keep it again on third down. He's forward, has a first down, over to the 30-yard line of Carlisle. Franklin moving the football on this opening drive.
9: Every time they pick up a first down, every time they get positive yardage, man, that's just more for their confidence to move right downfield. It's going to be a big boost for their confidence if they can manage a score here.
8: First and 10 from the 30-yard line of Carlisle. Franklin driving on the Indians. No score here. 7:22 to go, first quarter. Parker Testo with Ron Otto. Dalton Matthews on the sideline. Man in motion is Hartley. and it's a give up the middle to Levi Bradley. Bradley pushes the pile, trying to push the pile. Got back to the line of scrimmage. Not much after that. Officially, they're going to move him back a yard, so it's a loss of one on first down.
9: He's another one of those freshmen that are on this team, 5'6", 150. And when he stands beside Michael, you can definitely see the difference between their statures. But this kid, Bradley, man, he runs hard. And he's one of those guys, I like to say, plays bigger than he is.
8: Right.
9: You know, you can just see him playing bigger.
8: Cost wide left. The duo of Hartley and Malpin wide right. In the backfield is Bradley, next to the quarterback, Michael in the shotgun. Second and 11. Michael looking to throw, looking right, and it's over the head and intercepted. Intercepted by the defense. Jake Fox on the pick at the 25-yard line, and Carlisle takes over in their own territory.
9: He was trying to get Julian Maupin over there. He had Maupin and Hartley over there, and he just overthrew all of them. And that's another pick. Boy, that killed a great drive.
8: Franklin was moving the football, and now Carlisle will take over at their own 17-yard line.
9: That's a big play for Carlisle. My goodness. They were deep in their own territory on that one.
8: He was trying to get it to Julian Maupin, threw it over his head, and Fox was right there for the interception. So here is Carlisle. Luke Thomas, their quarterback. And the running back next to him is Alex Collins. And it's a handoff. Trent Snodgrass is not going to go far on the handoff. He's actually going to lose yardage and a nice chunk of yardage on the loss. He's going to lose about 5 yards on that carry.
9: Now, Franklin's got a little bit of size up front. They look like they match up pretty well with Carlisle, and they did manage to push that right side of the offensive line over to get some great penetration and make that play.
8: Sammy Hughes brought down Snodgrass on that play. Second and 15 from Carlisle's own 12. Two receivers right, one to the left. In motion is Snodgrass. And it's a give to Ferguson. He's around the left side, and he's not going to get far. In fact, another loss on the second down carry, third down upcoming.
9: Leland Ferguson and Sammy Hughes busting through the line right there for Franklin, making the play. And now Carlisle's a good bit behind the sticks.
8: Third and 15 from the 12-yard line, 5:33 to go first quarter. No score here at Carlisle High School.
9: You'd like to get some positive yardage if you're at Carlisle here, at least give you a little bit more room to get a good punt off right here and try to turn the field position game over a bit.
8: Snodgrass goes wide right along with Watkins. It's a throw. Fox makes the catch on the screen at the 12-yard line. He's forward to about the 15. Pickup of about 3 yards on the catch and throw from Luke Thomas to Jake Fox.
9: Nice stick by Bryant Ferguson right there. He blew right through there and wrapped up his legs and brought him down. Good fundamental tackle we're seeing over there, and they're going to have to punt.
8: So Fox, after making the 3-yard catch on third down, he's back to punt the football away. And back to receive is Levi Bradley, standing on his own 48-yard line.
9: Look at that. Gets a good clean catch right here. They'll have good field position.
8: Gets the football away. Line drive punt. Bounces at the 42-yard line and takes a roll. Does not quite get to midfield. Goes out of bounds at the 48-yard line of Carlisle. It's where Franklin will take over.
9: Boy, Franklin's had the football just about the entire time here in the first quarter, but there's so far no score, nothing to show for what they've had going on. But they have to feel pretty confident about the offense. It's moving forward. Just that turnover bugaboo hit them right there on the first drive.
8: Yeah, they went about 40 yards on their opening possession. Three plays for losses to start the offensive evening for Carlisle, looking to defend their home grass, not their home turf, their home grass
9: home
8: here
9: grass
8: at Laughlin Field. First and 10 from the 47-yard line of Franklin. Driving left to right on the Carlisle Indians. No score, 4:27 to go first quarter. Ryan Michael, man in motion is Hartley. It's a play fake. Michael looking to throw, and he's going to keep it himself on the quarterback keeper. He's forward to the 45-yard line, to the 30 on a nice pickup of about 15 yards on the carry for Ryan Michael.
9: Luke Langdon knocked him out of bounds right there, but that's a little taste of the athleticism that Ryan Michael has. He's not afraid to tuck that football away and take off. He made a man miss here near side and just took off up down the sidelines and had a big play for Franklin.
8: 19 yards on the carry for Ryan Michael. First down and 10 from the 28-yard line of Carlisle. Two receivers right, one left for Michael. Takes the snap. Handoff. Bradley up the middle, and he's not going far. He's going to be stopped after a short gain of about two.
9: So early on in the game right now, a lot of smash mouth football that's going on in front of us here tonight. Just to check on some scores, Anna leads Merriam Local 7-0 early on in that game. A lot of no scores so far because we are just getting started. And this score update is sponsored by Dave Arbogast Buick GMC, driven by satisfaction. 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
8: 2nd and 9 from the 27 for Ryan Michael. Two receivers left, one right. Michael takes the snap. He's looking to throw. He's looking left. He's in trouble. He gets the football off. Throwing, and it is incomplete.
9: Caught out of bounds.
8: He did catch it, but it was out of bounds. Sammy Hughes on the incomplete pass. He was looking for Sammy Hughes. 3rd and 9.
9: Well, the good thing there about the pass from Michael is that he threw it where no one else could get it, but his guy could get it. But, again, it carried him out of bounds, and it was right there at the pylon, too.
8: 3rd and 9, Brian Ferguson, the running back in the backfield next to Ryan Michael. Split left, Sammy Hughes. Along with Elijah Koss, wide right, is Bryce Jordan. Michael in the shotgun. Takes the snap. It's a bootleg to the left. He's under pressure. Throw back to the right, and it's caught at the 20-yard line by Troy Stevens. Stevens is near the end zone. Is he in? What's the call? He is in. Touchdown, Franklin.
9: The referees were looking at each other. No, you take it. No, you take it. But he did get it over the pylon there. A great play. Stevens is usually a more of a blocking back, more of a tight end type guy who lines up behind the right tackle. This time, they spread him out. Michael threw a good football, got him out in space. They scored a touchdown.
8: 6-0 Wildcats here at Carlisle High School. 3:17 to go, first quarter. And on to attempt the extra point is Tito Harrison. He's 3-for-3 on point after touchdowns this season. Michael to hold. Snap, ball down, kick is up. And it is good. With 3:17 to go in quarter number one, we will pause. Our score is Franklin 7, Carlisle nothing.
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11: 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Let's take a look at some Friday night high school football scores from around the Miami Valley. Fairborn made their way out to Troy, taking on the Trojans. They fell short 31-14. Tippecanoe had a tight hold on top of the Butler Aviators. They did not let them touch that scoreboard, won that game 42-0. Carlisle almost dropping 40 points on top of the Franklin Wildcats. They finished that game with a score 38-14. Fairmont went to overtime against Wayne, but those Warriors held their ground on their home turf, won that game 41-35. Piqua hosted West Carrollton. Those Indians beat the Pirates 19-7. And it was a very high-scoring game for Oakwood against Waynesville. Those Lumberjacks won their game 56-28. And talk about high-scoring game, the Trotwood-Madison Rams dropping 72 points against Taft. Those Senators didn't even get a chance to touch that scoreboard. A crazy win for those Rams. Well, this has been the Dave Arbogast Buick GMC Touchdown 7 High School Football Update, sponsored by Dave Arbogast Buick GMC, driven to satisfaction. I'm Ian James. Our next update is in 30 minutes on Dayton's number one sports station, 1290 and 95.7 WHIO.
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12: Clearing skies overnight, low of 61. I'm Storm Center 7 Chief Meteorologist Austin Chaney on your home of Touchdown 7 WHIO.
8: Parker Testa with Ron Otto back here in Carlisle. Franklin takes the lead on the road, 7-0 on a touchdown pass from Ryan Michael to Troy Stevens on a beautiful night for football in the Miami Valley.
9: And if you missed it earlier, the Carlisle band was over there playing Hold On or Hang On Sloopy, I beg your pardon. They did a great version of that. They played a couple of songs at the tailgate in front of Todd Halst. It was great stuff. You need to listen to that next week, 5 o'clock. It gets all this Touchdown 7 business going every Friday night. 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
8: So Frank led to kick it away from their own 40-yard line. Tito Harrison will put the football. Back to receive is one man, Levi Bradley. Or I beg your pardon, that's Alex Collins standing on his own goal line. And it's a squib kick. Taken by the up man. Trent Snodgrass gets the football. He is stiff-arming defenders to the near sideline out at the 26-yard line. We have a flag down on the play.
9: He tried to give a stiff arm right there. I wonder if he got the face mask a little bit, but I'm not sure. We'll have to wait to see what this call is. But, boy, Franklin's running around making plays right now. It's what your offense has done for the team has given them extra energy to come out here and really, really play hard tonight.
8: So here's the call from the official. It is a face mask on Franklin.
9: There you go.
8: So that'll improve the field position for Carlisle,
9: sure
8: who went
9: will.
8: Backwards on three consecutive plays on their first offensive series.
9: I would assume it's going to come out here about to the 40-yard line. That's a big gainer right on that kickoff.
8: Snodgrass ran that football back, and it will be at the 40-yard line. First and 10 for Carlisle. Luke Thomas, the quarterback. Next to him is Alex Collins, the running back. Two receivers, bunch left. And the football goes to Collins on the carry. He's around the left side, and he's out of bounds after a quick gain of about five on first and 10.
9: Ryan Michael, your quarterback, knocked him out of bounds, but not before they had a nice little gain right there. About a second and five right here for Carlisle. They need a few more plays like that to get their offense going, to get their rhythm going. They haven't quite gotten there on offense yet tonight.
8: 6 yards officially on the carry, second and four from the 46-yard line of Carlisle. Two receivers split each side. The running back again is Collins. Man in motion is Snodgrass. Football again goes to Collins. He puts his head down. He's barreling through defenders, and he's not going to get far. Back to the line of scrimmage. No gain on the carry.
9: Big Madison Seaver, offensive lineman and defensive lineman, a senior, 6'4", 330. Cleaned up the tackle right there and stopped this business. So now I got to stop it again. They got third and four, and they're coming out quick.
8: 2:42 to go in a quick-moving first quarter here at Carlisle High School. Three receivers wide. And
9: back off and look for the signal now.
8: Yeah.
9: A lot of teams are doing that now. I can't remember the last time I saw a team huddle.
8: Thomas, the quarterback. Collins, the running back, to his left. Football goes to Collins on the carry. Pushing forward, he's across midfield for a first down to the plus 47-yard line.
9: Man, he got a left shoulder in there on Sammy Hughes and kind of carried him for a couple of yards. And now they're in Franklin territory, so it's their first nice drive of the night.
8: Two receivers right, one to the left. Screen pass, and it's bobbled and dropped. Incomplete by the intended wide receiver, Luke Langdon, the running back.
9: Dalton Matthews is down there on the field, and he's actually over here on the Carlisle side. Here in a moment after this play, we'll have to get to with Dalton and see what he's feeling about the way the momentum is going in this football game.
8: Second and 10, 2:08 to go, first quarter, 7-0. Franklin leads Carlisle here at Laughlin Field, Carlisle High School. Wide receiver goes wide right. That's Carson Watkins. Wide left is Snodgrass, the tight end offset. Football, and it's a toss play around as Luke Langdon on the left side of the field, and he is brought down after a short gain of about a yard and a half on second and eight.
9: On the tackle right there was Christian Nipper, a senior defensive end, making the stop along with a couple of friends of his. And so far, so good for the Franklin defense. They're holding on pretty strong, but they got to stop on this third down right now.
8: So 1 yard carry on second and nine makes it third down and eight. 1:40 to go, first quarter. Two receivers wide right, one left for Luke Thomas, the quarterback. Ferguson, the running back. Now it's Collins shifting into the backfield. Looking to throw. Caught by Watkins. Watkins is away from a couple of defenders inside the 30-yard line to the 25-yard line. Nice pickup of 20 yards on the third down play.
9: That is a great job by Luke Thomas to thread that through there, get it beyond the defender, and get the man on a sort of a slant up the right side. Basically, he did a sort of a pseudo slant, got himself open, and it was great timing.
8: Nearing the red zone is Carlisle. It's a 25-yard line, I beg your pardon. Two receivers left, one right. Now the man right comes in motion. That's Snodgrass. Football. Handoff to Collins. Collins is around the left side. We have flags on the carry in the backfield after Collins is forward for about a yard, maybe two.
9: Might get your left tackle over there on a hold. That was right in front of the play. I'm not sure right now. They say at any play you call holding on him, but you know, we'll see. Yeah, and they are going backwards right here.
8: We've seen one trip to the red zone tonight. That was by Franklin, and your touchdown seven red zone alert sponsored by Caterpillar and Clayton. 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First and 20, 38 seconds to go in quarter number one. Two receivers right for the quarterback, and it's a handoff to Alex Collins up the middle. He's pushing, trying to get some of that penalty yardage back, and he's forward for about two.
9: Working the middle of the field here. They may get one more play off. They may not want to. I don't know. Let's see if they get another playoff before the end of this first quarter.
8: 17 seconds and ticking to go in quarter number one. Franklin leading Carlisle 7-0. Carlisle driving right to left. Two receivers split each side. Thomas taking the snap. He's looking right, looking to throw. He does throw. And we have a lot of contact over there. The football is incomplete. He was intending for Carson Watkins, and there's plenty of flags over there. There was some extracurricular after the play.
9: Yeah, there was a lot of flags coming out right there. They're going to get him for pass interference because the defender over there literally wrestled his guy down before the ball got there. And there may be a couple of words being thrown out there, too, from the Franklin side. So we'll see where they put the football.
8: We'll see what the penalties are here. Regardless, it will be the end of quarter number one, but we'll keep it here until we get a report on what these penalties are, as there's multiple yellow flags down.
9: And a lot of talking among the referees to figure out what's going to be affected here. They're going over to the Franklin side of the field.
8: Pass
9: to explain
8: interference
9: things to the,
8: on the defense. And an unsportsmanlike conduct on the defense as well.
9: Oh, my. They're going to go deep into their own territory.
8: That will bring us to the end of quarter number one. We will pause. Our score, Franklin 7 and Carlisle nothing.
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11: 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Let's take a look at some Friday night high school football scores from around the Miami Valley. Fairborn made their way out to Troy, taking on the Trojans. They fell short 31-14. Tippecanoe had a tight hold on top of the Butler Aviators. They did not let them touch that scoreboard, won that game 42-0. Carlisle almost dropping 40 points on top of the Franklin Wildcats. They finished that game with a score of 38-14. Fairmont went to overtime against Wayne, but those Warriors held their ground on their home turf, won that game 41-35. Piqua hosted West Carrollton. Those Indians beat the Pirates 19-7. And it was a very high-scoring game for Oakwood against Waynesville. Those Lumberjacks won their game 56-28. And talk about high-scoring game, the Trotwood-Madison Rams dropping 72 points against Taft. Those Senators didn't even get a chance to touch that scoreboard. A crazy win for those Rams. Well, this has been the Dave Arbogast Buick GMC Touchdown 7 High School Football Update, sponsored by Dave Arbogast Buick GMC, driven to satisfaction. I'm Ian James. Our next update is in 30 minutes on Dayton's number one sports station, 1290 and 95.7 WHIO.
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12: Clearing skies overnight, low of 61. I'm Storm Center 7 Chief Meteorologist Austin Chaney on your home of Touchdown 7 WHIO.
10: Alex Collins.
8: So we have reached the end of quarter number one, as they cannot end the quarter on a penalty. Collins gets the football around the left side for Carlisle. He's forward inside the 5-yard line. But welcome back. Second quarter just about to get underway here at Carlisle High School. Our score, Franklin 7 and Carlisle nothing, on a beautiful night here at Carlisle High School. And, Ron, that was a very quick-moving first quarter.
9: Sure it was. Lots of running the ball. And when they threw the ball, there were only a couple of incompletions, so that kept the clock rolling. I want to update some of the scores that we've got so far. First quarter, Alter leads Bellbrook 7-0. That's at Bellbrook tonight. Valley View is all over Eaton early, 14-0. Waynesville and Oakwood, well, you know, we looked at that game, thought it was going to be a pretty good game tonight. It is tied 7-7, first quarter of that football matchup. Let me see here. A couple more that are going on around the area that we do have scores from. And here's an interesting... I don't have any scores from anything else. Actually, Northeastern is trailing Madison Plains 8-0 as my score stream updates.
8: Kenton Ridge on the road at Northwestern, leading 14-7. Green and trailing West Liberty Salem on the road 14-0. And no score between Brookville and Middletown Madison. Fort Recovery leading Versailles 7-0. And Xenia on the road at Sydney, leading 14-0 in the first quarter.
9: 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All right, we are going to start this with, they got the 12 minutes on the clock. They've flipped the fields right now, and Carlisle is deep into Franklin territory. This is going to be a tall order, Parker, for Franklin to stop them from getting to the end zone.
8: Yeah, it was a nice run to end the quarter by Alex Collins.
9: So back to get it is Luke Thomas. He gets it in the shotgun. It goes to the running back. You're going Alex Collins to the right side. He's trying to find a hole. The right side bangs his way into the end zone. Touchdown, Carlisle. The first score of the game for the Indians.
8: That was a beautiful play. They ran the wildcat on that play, Ron, from the left hash. Collins just beat everybody around that right corner and put his head down, barreled his way into the end zone to what we think will even this football game.
9: And Franklin did a pretty good job of stretching that one out, but it was one-on-one, Bryce Jordan against your running back, Alex Collins, and it was Collins who won that matchup. So now lining up for the extra point, Jake Fox, also a wide receiver, is going to line up to kick this football away.
14: Jake Fox to attempt the PAT.
9: So now the snap is back. It's low, but it's up there. Kick is up now, and it is good. So with 11:54 left here in the first half of this football game, we're going to take a break right here. It is now tied, Carlisle and Franklin, 7-7.
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17: Clearing skies overnight, low of 61. I'm Storm Center 7 Chief Meteorologist Austin Chaney on your home of Touchdown 7 WHIO.
9: Welcome back, everybody, to Laughlin Field at Carlisle High School, Carlisle, Ohio, where the Indians have just tied the Wildcats of Franklin tonight, 7-7 on your game of the week right here. Dalton Matthews is down on the sidelines. We're going to go to him after we get the kickoff here for this. It was kind of weird how we ended the first quarter with a penalty. Then we came back, and then they scored, or they didn't score. They ran a play. Then they switched fields and scored a touchdown. So Carlisle, through all of that, has tied the football game up. So now kicking the football off. Downfield, we have Bradley and Hughes downfield. So the kick is a line bullet. It is past Bradley, bouncing inside the five and through the end zone. That's a touchback. All right, Dalton, what's going on down inside? You're on the Carlisle sidelines. What's it feeling like down there?
18: You know, it was a great response from Carlisle to Franklin's first touchdown, and this has just been an overall great game, back and forth. You know, I don't have any complaints for either teams. The energy on both sidelines is great. I'm standing over here on the Carlisle side, but I'm going to venture my way over to the Franklin side over in about a few minutes, but I'll let you know how it is.
9: Yeah. All right, getting it together here. So split out, we got one wide to the right, two to the left. Koss is over there with Bradley, and Michael's in the backfield by himself right here. So in the shotgun, looking for the snap. Snap is back. He takes it himself. Michael up the middle, looking for a hole, and he gets blasted as soon as he gets to the line of scrimmage. Helmet to the chest, and down he went, Parker.
8: Yeah, he did. Michael Anthony Lista on the tackle. Hit him hard.
9: My chest hurts looking at that. Unbelievable. 11:33 left here in the first half. Carlisle has just scored to tie this game 7-7 with Franklin. Two eyes to the left, one to the right. Michael and Bradley in the backfield. The snap is back. Bradley with the football off the right side. This is Ferguson. He's got a range across the right side of the field, bounce into a couple of defenders and move forward for a few yards. That'll set up third and 4 yards.
8: A couple of forward positive plays here on the running plays. We have seen Franklin be successful, move the football well on the ground with their ground game. But we'll see how they fare on this third down and 4.
9: You got to think they're going to stay to the ground right here. This is great territory for Michael to run the football himself. He is back there with Bradley. The snap is back. He's looking right side, looking left side now. He's going to throw it up to Koss. Koss in and out of the chest. It is incomplete. Elijah Koss could not bring that one home. That would have been a great play if he did haul it in by the sidelines.
8: No doubt about it. And it's Vance Pfeiffer on the coverage.
9: Tight coverage, too.
8: He was right there. And it was a nice ball from Ryan Michael. Put it right on the numbers of his receiver. But some great defense by Pfeiffer to break that one up.
9: So back to punt this football off is Koss. Now dropping back, it is Collins. So Collins and Oda look to be dropping back now. Oda to the left, and now they're bringing in another player for Franklin. 10:38 left here in the first half. The snap is back, kind of low, but he gets it, punts it up. We've got some hang time on that one, but it's shanked hard to the right side. We'll see where it is going to start off. It's going to start off in Franklin territory. And they look to be placing the ball out near the 45-yard line.
8: 47, it looks like they'll take over.
9: 47-yard line, okay. We have a couple of referees over here that are spotting the football. Be first and 10 for Carlisle. 10:29 left here in the first half, tied 7-7.
8: Ron, this game is moving very quickly.
9: It is.
8: We've had a lot of running of the football. Some quick scores here by both teams after a couple of drives that, you know, we've seen both these teams move the football. We've seen some penalties on both sides that have killed drives. But the last 10 or 15 minutes or so of this game have been just some good old-fashioned smash-mouth football.
9: So you got one wide to the left, two wide to the right, and there is a timeout on the field. Franklin has taken a timeout. So let's take a timeout as well. 10:29 left here in the first half. Tied 7-7 at Carlisle High School.
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19: Clearing skies overnight, low of 61. I'm Storm Center 7 Chief Meteorologist Austin Chaney on your home of Touchdown 7 WHIO.
9: Welcome back to Laughlin Field here in Carlisle, Ohio. Carlisle and Franklin tied 7-7 with 10:29 left. Carlisle with the football going left to right. You got two wides to the right, one to the left. Lining up is Luke Thomas, your quarterback in the shotgun. He's got Collins in the backfield with him. Man in motion is Snodgrass. The snap is back. It's going to go to Collins up the right side. Across the 50 to the 45. Looking for a blocker. Across and out of bounds. About the 43-yard line. So that'll be about a second and five is what we're going to line up for.
8: Yeah. They're going to shortchange him just a little bit on the yardage. It'll be second and six. But it was a nice carry. He had blockers around the edge initially, but those blockers broke down fast. And he had to get to the sideline, and he was knocked out forcefully.
9: Well, Franklin's doing a pretty good job of stretching these plays out, though.
8: They are, absolutely.
9: They're doing a pretty good job. So back at it is the Carlisle offense. Game tied 7-7, 10-21 left here in the first half. Collins in the backfield. Snodgrass in motion. The snap is high, but it goes up the middle to the running back, Collins. He's beating and banging and pushing across the line to gain. He's got the first down, the 35.
8: Nice carry. I mean, we've just seen Collins have success, and we're seeing Carlisle have more success running the football right up the middle. It's interesting, Ron, so far this season, we have seen teams have more success running off the tackles, but Carlisle is much different. They have done a great job running the football just right up the middle of the field so far tonight.
9: Using the guys of Snodgrass, Watkins, Langdon, wide to the right, one to the left. Back in the backfield is Collins. The snap is back. It is Collins who has it up the middle. He's untouched. He's at the 30, the 25, the 20. He's got the corner, and he's got the end zone. Touchdown, Carlisle. Woo! That was a lightning blast.
8: And it was just like the Red Sea opening up for Collins. He had great blockers on the line, and once he made it to the second level, there was no catching him.
9: He found some fifth gear right there, too, when he hit that corner. My goodness. But if they can get Collins in space tonight, man, they'll be in great shape. Carlisle will. And now, two touchdowns so far unanswered by Franklin. 9:39 left, and they're lining up for the extra point. Fox back looking to kick this one. Lucas Winkler holding for Carlisle. The snap is back. It's a good one. The hold, the kick is up. And it is also good. And with 9:39 left in the first half, let's take a break. Carlisle taking command now, leading 14-7.
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11: 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Let's take a look at some Friday night high school football scores from around the Miami Valley. Fairborn made their way out to Troy, taking on the Trojans. They fell short 31-14. Tippecanoe had a tight hold on top of the Butler Aviators. They did not let them touch that scoreboard, won that game 42-0. Carlisle almost dropping 40 points on top of the Franklin Wildcats. They finished that game with a score of 38-14. Fairmont went to overtime against Wayne, but those Warriors held their ground on their home turf, won that game 41-35. Piqua hosted West Carrollton. Those Indians beat the Pirates 19-7. And it was a very high-scoring game for Oakwood against Waynesville. Those Lumberjacks won their game 56-28. And talk about high-scoring game, the Trotwood-Madison Rams dropping 72 points against Taft. Those Senators didn't even get a chance to touch that scoreboard. A crazy win for those Rams. Well, this has been the Dave Arbogast Buick GMC Touchdown 7 High School Football Update, sponsored by Dave Arbogast Buick GMC, driven to satisfaction. I'm Ian James. Our next update is in 30 minutes on Dayton's number one sports station, 1290 and 95.7 WHIO.
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9: Welcome back to Carlisle High School, Laughlin Field. 9:39 left here in the first half. The Indians have a lead on the Wildcats of Franklin, 14-7. They've just scored two unanswered touchdowns on them here in the second quarter. They're lining up for the kickoff, going left to right. Lining up with Franklin. Hughes and Bradley in the backfield. Leland Ferguson is back there as well. Looking to kick this football off. The kick is squibbed up the right side. An up man misses it, but another one grabs it inside the 30 to the 29-yard line, where Franklin will start their drive.
8: Nice recovery by Bryce Jordan was the up man there, and he fell on it, at the 26-yard line. They're actually going to give him a little bit further than that, to the 29. I'll tell you what, this has been a fascinating football game to this point. Both of these offenses moving the football after some sluggish starts by both teams. And we'll see how Franklin handles getting kind of punched in the mouth here a little bit. Two unanswered touchdowns by Carlisle.
9: See if they can come out here and answer that score. They're only one score down. Of course, you're only in the second quarter right here. Franklin's offense out on the field. Koss near side. That's two wides to the left side, man in motion. The handoff, this one's going to Bradley. He's up the middle, but he's going to get bottled up, and he's just about to the line of scrimmage. Maybe got a yard on that play.
8: I'll tell you what, appreciate everybody who stopped by Todd's Touchdown 7 tailgate party. And the band, cheerleaders, Gracie's fans in the stands were fantastic. 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Better water by choice, not by chance.
9: And new towels. We got new towels to give away, too. So we'll see you next week at Oakwood.
8: Pretty, no doubt.
9: They're nice stuff. All right, two eyes to the left, two to the right. In the shotgun, Michael looking left side. Koss is there. He's got it at the 35. Pushed and pushed out of bounds. Finally, we'll see where they spot this. It is going to be a first down. And it looks like they'll place the football past the 40-yard line. Well orchestrated play right there. Again, got your wide receiver out. Just throw him the football.
8: Yeah, we've seen a couple of those tonight by Franklin. Just a quick catch and throw and let your receiver do all the work. The rack, they call that. Run after catch. Nice work.
9: One to the right, one to the left, one in the backfield, and it's a handoff. This is Bradley. He's got it up the middle, but boy, he gets bottled up hard, and he loses about 3 yards. It's going to be second and long.
8: I mean, we've seen...
9: Bradley's a kid you need to get him in space.
8: Yeah, numerous times we've seen that tonight, where Franklin and Carlisle both have a nice play, nice chunk play for a first down. And then on the very next play, they either have a penalty or a loss of yardage on the running play. Loss of four that time.
9: One wide to the right. It's Koss and Stevens to the left. Stevens tight on the left tackle. Also Bradley in the backfield now. Snap is back. Michael takes it himself, and he's looking to throw the football. He's got his man at the 50-yard line across the 50 to the 44. It's Julian Maupin, the wide receiver. His first catch of the night.
8: And Michael's tried to get it to Maupin a couple of times this evening. And he was wide open in the middle of the field that time. Maupin had a little bit of trouble with it initially, bobbled a little bit, but was able to hold on for a nice gain into Carlisle territory.
9: 8 minutes left here in the first half with the Indians leading 14-7. Say that in English. Franklin is moving the football into Carlisle territory at the 45-yard line. Two wides to the right. The snap is back, and Michael takes it himself. He's got a little lane. He moves forward, bangs into a defender, and pushes. That looks like a good 7 or 8 yard gain right there, Parker.
8: Yeah, and Langdon on the tackle for Carlisle. We've seen that a few times by Michael tonight where he just takes the snap and runs straight forward. And I don't think we have seen him gain any less than 5 yards on that play tonight. It's been a nice chunk play for the Wildcats.
9: He's a big kid, and I think he's a freshman. He's just falling forward right here. He's going to be a pretty good product the next few years with Franklin High School. In the backfield with Michael is Bradley. Two wides to the right, Koss out to the left. 7:14 and counting left here in the first half. Franklin back to pass is Michael looking left side. He throws it in the air and is past Koss just to his right. Incomplete. That'll bring up third down.
8: And a little bit of a miscommunication there. Koss was running on an in route. Kind of a deep curl route Koss ran right there, and Michael just threw it a little bit too far outside that time. He was open, was Koss, but just misfired on the throw.
9: It's a beautiful night for football. It's still cloudy out there, but man, it is so pleasant. Not hot. Feels like fall out there. Two wides to the right, and in the backfield with Michael is Bradley in the shotgun. Koss out to the left. The snap is back. He's looking to Koss again. This time he throws it to his tight end, I beg your pardon, Troy Stevens. He's got the football, and he moves downfield. He's got a first down, finally wrapped up at about the 21-yard line.
8: That was a pretty play. Stevens just started as the off tight end to the left. He just kind of skirted out to the left side. A quick catch and throw, and Stevens did all the work on the run after catch. Nice play.
9: Now, I call him the tight end, but he's not on the line of scrimmage. So he's a little bit, like you said, just a little bit off of the left tackle is where he likes to line up. And usually he's a blocking kid. But right here, he's caught a couple of passes tonight. Bradley in the backfield with Michael. Two wides to the right. He's looking right side. He dumps it out to Bradley up the right side. He's got some room. He gets blasted. And there is is a flag down on the play at the 20-yard line.
8: Yeah.
9: I wonder if that was a helmet-to-helmet.
8: It certainly looked that way from up here.
9: Oh, they got some oohs and ahs from the crowd out here, first for the hit, then for the flags that came in. Yeah, so
8: might be an unnecessary roughness penalty of some sort here.
9: Oh, boy, it's...
8: Dalton was down
9: there.
8: That's
9: a heavy hit.
8: Yeah, Dalton was down there. I know he heard that tackle. We could hear it all the way up here.
9: Yep. And I can see, Bradley's up and walking around. And we've seen some heavy hits tonight. We've seen some hard hits, and they're moving the ball deep into Carlisle territory.
8: Yeah, helmet to helmet, and targeting is the penalty.

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1: Michael and Blevins in the backfield. They're going to hand off to Blevins. He's going to get wrapped up in the backfield. That play took entirely too long to develop for Franklin. Carlisle came up there and made the tackle.
0: Yeah, Blevins was just trying to find a hole, was undecisive on which direction he wanted to go. Cost him a couple seconds and maybe a few yards on the carry.
1: Well, down here, you got to put your helmet down and go. It's that kind of a place down here as you get close to the goal line. So Franklin bringing in Jack Orth. We haven't seen him very often tonight. Bryant Ferguson is back in the football game. Along with Michael and Koss, 5:10 left here in the first half as they take their time. 13 seconds left in the play clock. They want to make sure this play is right. They're trailing Carlisle 14-7 right now. They're going to range Koss, and it looks like they're going to take a timeout. And they do. It's a timeout. Franklin with 4:50. Let's keep it right here. So far it's been some good smash mouth football and some heavy hitting out there tonight, Parker.
0: Yeah, no doubt about it. We've seen some fantastic running of the football. It's what has forced this first half to move so quickly here with 4:58 to go in the half. And we have seen mainly running of the football, and both these teams can do just that.
1: Yeah.
0: But we have seen an opening up of the offenses here. We've seen a few great passes on both sides tonight.
1: We have a couple of missed opportunities. Kind of expected to see that. We saw a turnover early. That ended Franklin's first drive. But my goodness, they both have held serve with each other. And Franklin is hoping to get into the end zone to tie this football game up once they get out of the huddle. So far, Carlisle has all three of their timeouts. Franklin has one timeout left. Less than 5 minutes left here in the first half of a swiftly moving football game. So far, for me as a spectator, no complaints. This has been a good football game.
0: Fantastic football game to this point.
1: Dalton Matthews is down on the sidelines. I assume he's over on the Franklin side. We're going to get with him here in a little while, find out what he's feeling from the Franklin side of the football field as the Wildcats come out in their offense. Ryan Michael out there right now. He's got two running backs in the backfield. Ferguson is off to his left. The snap is back, and it looks like a fake snap to one of the up men who is thrown backwards. That was a weird play, Parker.
0: Yeah, it was hard.
1: He lost yardage.
0: Yeah, he did. And it looked as though
1: that is such a weird. It went to one of the running backs, and the whole Carlisle line moved, but the Franklin line didn't move. And now it's forced a 4th and 8 with 4:37 left here in the first half.
0: They're going to send on the kicking unit.
1: Yeah, they're going to try to get this through the uprights. Tito Harrison is 3 for 3 in extra points. He's 0 for 1 in field goals so far this year. Ryan Michael, who seems to do everything, is going to hold for Harrison.
2: Tito Harrison to attempt a field goal.
1: And you're looking at about a 25-yarder right hash mark. The snap is back. The kick is a line bullet, and it is no good. He hooked it to the left side. Oh, my goodness.
2: Take over, first down and 10.
1: This would be a great time. If we have Dalton Matthews down there. Dalton, if you're hearing us, what's going on down on the field?
3: So what happened with that previous play is it looks like the center, like, tried to snap it. And it wasn't supposed to be an actual snap, but he moved the football, and he just got shoved back 5 yards, which led them to get a fourth down. And then the Carlisle defense didn't block the ball. It was a decent kick, but just did not make it through the uprights. And it's been
1: That's
3: really good energy on this Carlisle team. So I'm staying over here for a little bit more.
1: All right. Soak up that energy.
0: That's right.
1: Dalton, but that's interesting. It just, the timing was just so off on that third down play that Franklin had that none of their offensive linemen moved. Nobody moved, really, when the snap came back.
0: Yeah, I think it was like Dalton said, a mistake snap that time.
1: Yeah. So with 4:10 left here in the first half, 14-7, the Indians lead, going left to right, and they have the football. So we've got one wide to the right. You've got two wide to the left, trying to get the play together here. Luke Langdon up topside with Carson Watkins down here near side, waiting to get lined up. Luke Thomas, Alex Collins in the backfield. You got a player offset to the right side for blocking purposes. Looking for the snap. Now they look back to the sidelines for the play call. 14 seconds left on the play.

0: clock, so they got plenty of time to get this thing underway. So back to it. Trent Snodgrass in there to block on the right side. The snap is back. Hand off to Collins. He goes up the right side. He misses a defender. Another defender up the sidelines. Leaps another defender. He's still in bounds. To the 50. To the 40. It looks like he's gone. 30, 20, 10, 5. And touchdown, Carlisle.
1: I hate to be the bearer of bad news. We have a flag in the backfield.
0: Oh, no. I see it. Back there to the 25-yard line. Not so fast, friends. Wow. Boy, that was a great leap, though. That was a nice leap by Collins. Yeah, they're definitely going backwards. In the area of holding, maybe. Yep, it is.
1: Yeah, that's exactly what it is, Ron.
0: Oh, man.
1: So an exciting
0: run. Such a
1: run.
0: Downer, Parker. Come on, man.
1: I know. I hate to be the bearer of bad news, Carlisle fans, but that flag came out as soon as he got around that corner at the 30-yard line, did Collins. An exciting play, but unfortunately for Indians fans, it will not count.
0: Well, maybe that's a wake-up call for Franklin's defense, but because they've been pretty good at stringing out plays to the left and right in this football game, and boy, they did not do a good job right there because Collins just ran around and over the defenders on his way to the end zone. That'll set up a first and 15 with 3:52 left here in the first half. Carlisle with the football and the lead. 14-7, football, nose of the football at the 15-yard line, their own 15-yard line. So spreading wide is Langdon. Snodgrass is on, and they're taking a timeout. It's a timeout for Carlisle. I'll tell you what, let's take this last timeout right here. Here in the first half, Carlisle with the football on the lead. It's 14-7.
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5: Clearing skies overnight, low of 61. I'm Storm Center 7 Chief Meteorologist Austin Chaney on your home of Touchdown 7 WHIO.
0: 3:52 left here in Laughlin Field, Carlisle High School. The Indians leading 14-7 over the Franklin Wildcats, and it's been up and down the field. Lots of running the football, some good passes too, and some great smash-mouth high school football on your Friday night. And nice weather too.
1: Beautiful.
0: A little bit of cloud cover. It's kind of cool tonight. We've got a nice breeze. Feels like fall.
1: How lucky are we? 2 weeks in a row. Beautiful weather on a Friday night.
0: Sure did. Carlisle coming out on offense right now. One in the backfield. And that is Langdon, it looks like, in the backfield. With Luke Thomas, who's in the shotgun. Snodgrass in motion. It is a fake handoff. He's going to throw it across the field. This is Watkins. He's spinning to right side, spinning out of a tackle, and gets wrapped up again. He's got it just past the original line of scrimmage, it looks like. And they're going to pop that football at the 24-yard line. Positive yardage on a first and long.
1: Yeah, it was a nice carry that time on a play-action pass. Watkins set up on a quick just hitch route. There's a quick throw and catch, and Watkins did all the work after that. A beautiful play that time.
0: 3:18 left here in the first half. The Indians leading 14-7 over Franklin. Now we're going three wides to the right for Carlisle. Langdon and Fox here near side. Man in motion is Collins. He takes the football on an end around, up the middle, past the defender, pushing two other defenders, and he gets a first down.
1: I mean, this guy Collins is just a heck of an athlete. Juked two defenders that time, and as he went down to the grass, had his arm in the face mask of another defender, just trying to shake him off. And he did that time. What a carry for about 10 or 15 yards.
0: 6'1", 215, junior. Now taking care of the offense, but there is a flag on the field. And it looks like, what was that, Parker?
1: Yeah, there was a personal foul face mask call on the offense. So, Ron, two big carries by Alex Collins, wiped out by penalties on this drive alone.
0: He needs to sue for support. Every time he puts together a good run, it's somebody, no flag. So it's at the 11-yard line, 12-yard line. We'll call it the 12-yard line, right hash mark right now. 3 minutes exactly here in the first half. And that will situate a second and looks like 20 yards, 21?
1: 18.
0: 18 yards. I was doing it by Kentucky windage right there, trying to figure that one out. But wide to the left is Jake Fox. two wides to the right. Now splitting out to the right is Langdon for Carlisle, and Luke Thomas back in the backfield. Collins is there again. He does not hand it off. He throws left side. It's a long throw. He's got his man in and out of the hands. Incomplete. Luke Langdon just could not haul it in, but it was tight defense.
1: Yeah, tight defense down the field that time by Franklin. It was a beautiful throw by Luke Thomas, and Langdon did have a step on the defender. If that ball was a little bit further in front of Langdon, I think he would have made that catch, and we would have a two-score ball game right now, but as a result, yeah, incomplete.
0: They didn't have a safety deep right there to stop him. He just got beyond the defense, and my goodness. Well, they knew it was there earlier, so splitting out to the right side is Snodgrass. Two to the left, one in the slot. Looking to blitz up the middle. And that is, we're looking at Collins back there with Thomas. The snap is back. He's looking to throw, ranging left side into his own end zone, throwing it. It is caught. Did he catch it in bounds? And we're waiting for the call from the referees. It looks like it's incomplete.
1: Incomplete. He was trying to get it to Luke Langdon down there, and Langdon did have the football, had his feet in bounds, but a blistering hit came by the defense. Elijah Koss came over on defense and just laid him out and forced that ball out.
0: Carlisle's going to have to punt now, and Jake Fox, wide receiver, is back to punt now. He's going to be foot right about the goal line when he takes this football. Fourth and 18, 2:45 left here in the first half, but they have the lead 14-7.
1: This is a great opportunity for Franklin here. They're going to get the football in fantastic field position.
0: No kidding. The snap is back. The kick is up. It's a pretty good one. It's going to bounce at about the 45 and out of bounds at about the 50-yard line. So that's about the best you could hope for if you were Carlisle right there, as the referee keeps walking, and placing it, I'm assuming, about the 50-yard line.
1: Right at midfield, yeah.
0: Yeah, okay. So that's where they are going to put it, and that is where Franklin's going to be taking it. Up, it's just inside their own territory, nose of the football on the 50 on the left hash mark, and that's where Franklin's offense will come out with Ryan Michael and Levi Bradley and company trying to make something happen here with 2:38 left here in the first half, and Carlisle's defense looking to make a stop here.
1: This is a great chance for Franklin to even this game. 2:38 to go before halftime. They have one timeout. We'll see what they can do.
0: All right, back with the shotgun snap. Ryan Michael with Bradley in the backfield, who is now ranging right side. He dumps it off to Bradley. He's to the 50. He's to the 45. Banging out to about the 42 or 43-yard line, where he falls to the 42. He is down, and that is a very good second and manageable for Franklin.
1: Yeah, and it was a beautiful play, too. Just a quick swing pass out to the right side. Bradley caught it, and quick moving here, second and two.
0: Michael and Bradley in the backfield, two wides to the left. The snap is back. He's looking left side, looking for cost. Now he's going to run it himself. He is across the 40, across the 30, across the 20-yard line, and he is down, well, close to the 20-yard line. That's going to be a first down, Ryan Michael.
1: Yeah, it looks like he went down right on the 20-yard line. He was trying to get the football to cost through the air on the left side. Nobody opened downfield, so Michael just tucked it and ran. Broke out of a couple of defenders here, and they are in great field position with now under 2 minutes before the half.
0: Now you can see why Coach Brad Childers has the freshman Ryan Michael back there. Handoff. This is going to Bradley. He's up the middle to the right side now. Still on his feet to the end zone. Touchdown, Franklin.
1: That was quick, Ron. It was just a couple of quick pass there. Bradley on the swing pass for 8 yards. Michael took it himself for 20-plus yards. And then Bradley finishing off the drive. Three quick plays. Touchdown, Wildcats. We'll see if they can even it up here.
0: Boy, that was something. My goodness. They took advantage of the situation that they had, and they managed to get some good running lanes there on that last drive. Lining up to...
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4: Well, if you can believe it, we have reached the halfway point of the high school football regular season in the Miami Valley. 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I'm Parker Testa. Of course, we have 7 of the biggest games from across the region and some content you will only find here. But first, we get started with our Arby's Touchdown 7 Game of the Week. We head to Tip City for a Miami Valley League showdown as the Butler Aviators pay a visit to the Tippecanoe Red Devils at Tip City Park. And we begin with Butler, Drew Seuss, finding Lucas Miller. And Miller shaking defenders off inside the 20-yard line before he is dragged down. Great start for Butler. Now it's Hayden Tufano. He misses the field goal. Still no score in Tip City. Now over to Tip. Larkin Thomas, quarterback keeper. Stiff arm, but he is ruled out of bounds before the pylon. And here's Thomas again. This time he finds Pater, cashes in for the touchdown. 7-0. Tippecanoe. Here's Butler. Fourth down, and their fourth down attempt is no good. Derek Bamer incomplete. Back to Tip. Larkin Thomas again finding the end zone for the touchdown. And here we go again with Tippecanoe. Colston Arts gets the football. He is streaking down the sideline right in front of John Tisdale. He is out of bounds. And next play, Arts finds the end zone for the touchdown. Tippecanoe defends their home turf. Red Devil fans loving it. 42-0. Red Devils win. Now to Warren County, where the Franklin Wildcats still looking to pick up their first win on the road as they visit the Carlisle Indians this week's Enting Water Conditioning tailgate party. We begin with Ryan Michael. He is picked off by Jake Fox. A nice start for the Carlisle defense. Over to Carlisle, Luke Thomas. He finds Jake Fox. This drive would stall out in a rivalry game. 3.5 miles separating these two programs. Here's Michael again. This time he finds Troy Stevens, and Stevens finds the end zone right in front of Nick Derringer. Touchdown, Franklin, 7-0 Wildcats. Back to Carlisle. Thomas to Carson Watkins on a nice slant pattern and a nice gain for the Indians. Here is Alex Collins on the Wildcat formation. He scores on the Wildcats. Getting up a big night for Alex Collins. 38-14, Carlisle defends their home grass. Let's stay in the SWBL. You could call this Game of the Week B. Two undefeated teams met right down the road from our studios. Alex Lee, he takes the snap, hit hard by Hayden Harrison. And Gregory Marlowe here for Waynesville. He finds Tyce Rutledge at the three. Waynesville would score on the drive. Now it's Oakwood. Here's Lee again. He's going to keep it himself. This time he has all kinds of open field. And Lee goes to the end zone for 70-plus yards for the score. Touchdown, Lumberjacks, 7-7. We are knotted up. Fans loving it there at Mack Hummin Stadium. Here is Oakwood again. Lee, this time he finds Michael Westy in the end zone for the touchdown. 14-7, Oakwood. Here's Lee again. This time he finds Urban Kummerer, and Kummerer turns on the Jets. He gets all the way into the end zone. Lumberjacks hand Waynesville their first loss, 56-28. Now to Greene County, the Alter Knights pay a visit to the undefeated Bellbrook Golden Eagles. Eagles taking the field there at Miami Valley South Stadium. And we begin with Alter. Drew Cripps gets the shovel pass. Cripps going back inside and just running away from everybody, finding the end zone for the touchdown from 45 yards out. Here's Bellbrook. Jack Cousins with the football, and he is down at the 1 yard line. This was a tight game here. Fourth down, stopped by the Knights. Bellbrook wins this game on a field goal in the final seconds. 10-7, Bellbrook stays undefeated. Let's get you scoreboards across the Miami Valley. Fairborn falls on the road to Troy, 31-14. 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They win on the road 28-21 in a great game. Piqua gets the win at home over West Carrollton 19-7. Kenton Ridge Cougars win on the road at Northwestern in a big way, 49-7 the final. Greenview falls at home to Mechanicsburg 41-7. Xenia gets a big win on the road at Sydney 54-20. The Bethel Bees fall on the road to Miami East 33-0. Touchdown 7 is excited to announce Greenan High School senior quarterback Tegan Henry as our Athlete of the Week, brought to you by the Orthopedic Institute of Dayton. We caught up with him at practice this week.
1: for Green and high school senior quarterback Tegan Henry. It's always been football.
6: Been my favorite sport since like fifth grade. I don't know. It's the greatest team sport on earth is what Coach Coop always says.
1: Head coach Cooper Chaffin is in his first season at the helm of Green and football, but it's not his first experience with this group.
7: They're freshmen my first year coming in, and then now I'm getting to watch them grow all the way, and my first year as head coach getting to coach their senior year, so it's pretty awesome.
1: Henry says he feels that it's preparation that is key.
6: I feel really prepared going into all the games. And that starts throughout the week and watching film.
1: And it's paid off. Henry has thrown for over 400 yards in two separate games this season. Coach Chaffin credits his offensive line play and coaching staff for the success they've had moving the football.
7: Having a quarterback, especially, that is as smart as he is and he as accurate as he is throwing the football, it allows you to just do so much more offensively.
1: Henry's...
4: Don't go anywhere. We have plenty more action after the break. Plus, we're bringing you our cheerleaders of the week. That and more coming up next.
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4: Say hello to our Week 5 Cheerleaders of the Week, the Bellbrook Cheerleading Squad, made up by cheerleaders Emily Betts, Olivia Guinto, Emily Guinto, Riley Hammond, Natalie Heckler, Maddie Heilman, Ava Kapfammer, Ella Kapfammer, Hadley McConnell, Isabella McMahons, Maya Oberding, Caitlin Pachulski, and Peyton Terrell. Congratulations to our Cheerleaders of the Week, and good luck the rest of the year. Let's go to Montgomery County. The Fairmont Firebirds travel up to Huber Heights for a matchup with the Wayne Warriors. In a highly contested matchup here, we begin with Logan Doty. He finds the end zone for the touchdown, 21-21 at halftime when we got there, 28-21 now for Fairmont. And guess who on the kickoff return here? Jameer Brown. He turns on the Jets and the Polar Hawk Harrelson. He gone to the end zone. Touchdown, Wayne. Fans there at Heitkamp Stadium loving that. And here we go with Regan Hefner. He finds the end zone, 35-28 Firebirds. Check this out. Kai Graham, or is it Patrick Mahomes? He gets rid of the football, and he finds, again, Jameer Brown for the touchdown. Wayne wins a fantastic game at home, 41-35 in overtime. Let's stay in Montgomery County. The Centerville Elks still looking for their first win of the year as they welcome the Springfield Wildcats. And we begin with Centerville. Soren Vitas fielding the football. Vitas making defenders miss, and he is 49 yards back on the return. Here's Centerville, Alex Keeley, to his brother, Sam Keeley, and a nice catch along the sidelines. Here we go again. Keeley, this time he finds Josh Becker, and Becker finds pay dirt. Touchdown, Centerville, 23 yards out. And here is Springfield. C.J. Wallace unloads one, finding Timothy Thompson, 51 yards to the end zone. Touchdown, Springfield. Springfield wins 29-12 in Centerville. It's homecoming weekend in this G-Walk battle. Miamisburg Vikings hosting the Beaver Creek Beavers. 13-0 Beaver Creek right before the half. Here is the start of the third quarter. Finn Freshwater finding Kingston Majeed. And Majeed getting around Creek defenders. And he is going all the way to the one. And next play, Titus Bettendorf on the keeper. He finds the end zone, 13-6. Beaver Creek still leads. Here's Calvin Sabota to chase Johnson. And Johnson on a nice pickup there for the Beavers. Fourth down and three. Sabota, he's going to keep the football, and he is not going to get the first down. Here is Beaver Creek. Here is Miamisburg, pardon me, on the fumble. And Eli Spresser recovers the football. And Miamisburg defends their home stadium, 35-20. Scoreboards from across the Miami Valley tonight. Green and Falls on the road at West Liberty Salem, 47-13. The Milton Union Bulldogs fall at Northridge, 28-13. Tecumseh Arrows, they go to Benjamin Logan and fall, 35-6. Northmont falls to Springboro in Springboro, 38-14. Coldwater Cavaliers fall on the road at Minster in a great game, 24-21. Marion Local Flyers win at home against Anna, 41-14. Another week of football means another week of the Goodwill Easter Seals drive to victory. Zach Pitts and Amber Hargett caught up with the two competing bands this week and is showing off some of their skill. Take it away, guys. Week 4 Drive to Victory, sponsored by Arby's for Goodwill Easter Seals. I'm Zach Pitts.
14: I'm Amber Hargett.
4: All right, so we have Ken Ridge and Tecumseh, both of those high school bands. Man, did they sound good, and they drummed up a lot of support here in the Miami Valley.
14: Yes, they did. Let's take a listen.
15: We've done this for several years, and the community has kind of come to rely on this, and I think they save a lot of their stuff for the fall when we do this drive.
16: I think for our school, we definitely need it for instruments and for uniforms. Some people aren't able to afford instruments, so we have school instruments that we also need to repair and purchase, so I think we'd use it for that.
17: I think my biggest responsibility is being an example. All the younger people should be able to look up to me and try to do what I'm doing, whether it's knowing my music, being on staff, or just being reliable, helping everywhere I can, and being friendly to everybody.

0: really helps convey just how much power music has to bring everybody together and inspire people to pass that passion along to others like I do, or to clean out their closets and donate it to Goodwill.
1: This year, it's just a new energy. I feel like everybody has finally realized that we need to focus it up. It's a new energy, and I'm really excited for this. I think it's gonna be our year.
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5: 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The Cubs are bringing in 31,300 pounds in one car. Kenton Ridge with 23,760 pounds in one car. Tecumseh wins the $400 scholarship to their band from Arby's. Kenton Ridge receives $200. Bellbrook is still our season leader here in the 19th season of the Drive to Victory with 39,300 pounds. 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Next up is Fairmont and Miamisburg. All right, stay right there. Next, we're bringing you our Play of the Week. You don't want to miss it.
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5: All right, it's the moment we've all been waiting for. It's time for our Play of the Week. We go back to Huber Heights. Wayne and Fairmont, the Firebirds, kicked off to Jamira Brown, and he said, adios. I'm leaving y'all in the dust. Jamira Brown finding the end zone on the kickoff return. You just don't kick to this guy. He finds the end zone. One of two touchdowns he had at least tonight. He also caught one from Kai Graham. And we'll see that one more time. Why not? That's worth taking a second look at. Yeah, Jamira Brown shaking defenders all the way to the end zone. And a great game there in Huber Heights. That's it for this week. 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Thank you for joining us, and have a wonderful weekend. 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
13: For the first half.
14: Yeah, it was a hard-fought first half here, Ron. And we'll keep it here for just a moment as we wait for Dalton down there to try to catch up with Coach Kogel here. But, Ron, I'll tell you, we expected a smash-mouth football game coming in to here tonight, and it's been exactly that.
15: It
14: both
15: absolutely
14: these teams
15: has
14: have
15: been.
14: Ran the football fantastically well, and it's just been a fun contest here so far.
15: Yeah, it's really been something real even. It's obviously 14-14 is your score, man. Both sides scoring at times, and Dalton Matthews is down on the sidelines, on the Carlisle sidelines, looking to talk, and we'll see if he's got something for us here in a little bit. But yeah, lots of running the footballs, some completed passes.
14: Yeah, I don't think Dalton's going to be able to catch up with Coach Kogel. He had some words for the officials down there.
15: Yes.
14: Oh, looks like we got him. Dalton, we'll take it down to you with Coach Josh Kogel.
16: Hey, Coach, a great first half. It's tied 14-14 going into the second half. What is your plan to keep this momentum going and keeping the energy up with the team? I know you've struggled a little bit with these penalties here in the last 5 minutes, but what's the plan to keep the energy up and keep trying to keep the energy up with next half?
17: Yeah, man, we got to clean things up on the offensive side of the ball, man. You know, we just scored 4 touchdowns that last possession. Each one got called back. So we got to clean it up, quit getting in our own way, and put together a good drive starting out here in the second half.
16: Awesome. Thank you, Coach, and good luck.
14: Josh Kogel, Carlisle head coach. We will go to halftime. We will break it all down. What happened in half number one? Our score here at half, Carlisle 14, Franklin 14.
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15: Welcome back to Laughlin Field at Carlisle High School. We are at the half of a tie football game, 14-14, Carlisle and Franklin. Boy, has it been a good one tonight, and certainly eventful, especially in the last 5 minutes or so of the first half, Parker.
14: Yeah, no doubt about it. I mean, we've seen smash-mouth football. Both these teams have done a fantastic job of running the football. For Franklin, it's been a majority from their quarterback. Ryan Michael has got a majority of their rushing yards tonight. And Alex Collins, man, I feel bad for that guy because he has had 4 touchdowns wiped out by penalties just in the last 5 or 8 minutes alone of that second quarter. But we have seen a fantastic football game. Both these teams have had something to work on. They have something to work on, something to be proud of in that first half. And we heard Coach Kugel right before the half there say, hey, we got to clean stuff up. We'll see what they can do at halftime here. But I think so far the MVP of the contest has been Carlisle's running back, Alex Collins.
15: It sure has, and Ryan Michaels stayed right there with them. And their offense has come out here and scored some points. Remember, they've only scored 21 points in their first four games combined, yeah. Franklin has, and they put a couple of touchdowns on the board here tonight. The big separator is the coaches are going to take them back to the locker rooms and tell them what they need to know, maybe change a little game plan, maybe address some things, and they'll both come out here in the second half as we get ready to, we'll get you to the kickoff here the second of an excellent football game here on a Football Friday night. It is tied 14-14, Carlisle and Franklin come on back.
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2: On Saturday, we'll have a chance of showers in the morning, then a chance for showers and thunderstorms during the afternoon. Partly cloudy, high of 82. On Sunday, cloudy with more showers and storms possible, high of 81. Monday, cloudy with a few more showers, high of 70. Tuesday, showers decrease, a few still remain possible, partly cloudy, high of 69. And Wednesday, partly cloudy, a few showers with a high of 68. I'm Chief Meteorologist Austin Chaney for Dayton Severe Weather Station, 1290 and 95.7 WHIO.
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14: Half number two, just a few minutes away here at Carlisle High School, Laughlin Field. And we are all square, 14 all, between the Franklin Wildcats and the Carlisle Indians. If Carlisle had their way, Ron Otto, they'd be up by about three touchdowns in this game right now. They have had multiple scores brought back on penalties.
15: It felt like every time Alex Collins busted one loose and got the corner and got loose from everybody else, there was a flag somewhere behind him to drag the offense back of several yards. We could say this. Alex Collins got his cardio tonight. That's for sure. Didn't get a whole lot of yardage in the stat sheet for that, but you know, but like Carlisle's head coach said as they were going off the field, he said, man, we got to clean some things up. But you got to feel, even though you're not happy with some of those calls from the Carlisle side, you got to feel pretty good about how they played and how it looks in the second half.
14: Absolutely. And I was talking with Alex Collins' father down on the field at halftime, and he is headed to Athens this week for a visit to Ohio University.
15: Oh, man.
14: So he, rightfully so, is getting some looks from some college programs.
15: Yeah, he's got some good size, and he definitely can run. So he can be getting himself some action next fall with being a Bobcat, if that shakes out the way it is. Try to pay attention to where he's going and what he's doing as well. Tonight, if you're a Franklin, you gotta feel pretty good about yourself too.
14: Absolutely.
15: You only scored 21 points in the four games combined heading off into this game, and you've put up 14 points tonight, and it's all tied up here in the second half. So they have to be coming out here really buzzing, looking to take on Carlisle in the second half.
14: Scores so far for this game: Collins had a 23-yard touchdown run and a touchdown also scored by Jake Fox. That's where the 14 points came from for Carlisle, and the two touchdowns for Franklin have come from running back Troy Stevens and their other running back Levi Bradley. So that's where we sit, 14 aside here, with just a couple of minutes before the second half kickoff. And Carlisle won the toss before the game, deferred to half number two, so they will receive the football to start this second half.
15: Now, this is not the only good game that's going on right now. Alter leads Bellbrook on the road in the third quarter. It's 7-0, Parker.
14: Wow.
15: 7-0 in
14: what
15: that game. That is something else. Valley View's got a big lead on Eaton, 28-7. Oakwood and Waynesville. Oakwood leading this one 21-14. They're in the second quarter of that football game.
14: Two teams there looking for, still both undefeated.
15: And that's a great matchup tonight. Versailles and Fort Recovery tied at 7 at the half. And Urbana's trying to claw back against North Union, but they're trailing 19-15 there in the second quarter.
14: Troy up on Fairborn, quarter number three, 24-6. They're at Troy Memorial Stadium in Troy. Not much of a contest going on at Taft as Trotwood leads them in the fourth quarter already, 72 to nothing.
15: And another note here, as if Parkway didn't have enough problems up there, Mercer County, they were out of school today, at least, because of the flooding, and they have been flooded over by St. Henry tonight. Second quarter, the Redskins leading 46-0 over the Parkway Panthers. It's been a rough week for the kids over in Parkway.
14: No doubt about it. Piqua leading the West Carrollton Pirates at halftime, 12-7. Tippecanoe all over the Butler Aviators, 35-0 at halftime, in a game that looks like the Aviators will take their first loss of the season unless we see a dramatic comeback there in Tip City. Minster up on Coldwater. Two more teams undefeated. Minster leading 17-7.
15: And one last score for me here. Benjamin Logan, they're at home in Belle Fountain against Tecumseh, and they lead the Arrows 14-6. They're also at the half. Here we're winding it down, just about to get this second half started.
14: Another great game at Heidkamp Stadium. Fairmont all square with Wayne, 21-all in the third quarter. And that's your score update, sponsored by Dave Arbogast Buick GMC. 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Second half kickoff just about to happen here at Laughlin Field.
15: So now they'll line up. Franklin will be kicking off right to left. Carlisle back to receive the football.
14: Collins back to receive, standing on his own 5-yard line. And it will be Tito Harrison to kick the ball away from his own 40-yard line for the Wildcats. Harrison, end over end kick. And out of bounds. It's not what Franklin wanted, as that is a kickoff out of bounds. Results in a penalty.
15: Yeah, that's going to give Carlisle some free yardage here right off the bat here in the second half. That's definitely not what Coach wanted Tito Harrison to do.
14: That's a great field position start here for the Indians to start the half. They will start the drive here at the beginning of quarter number three.
15: Well, they talked about cleaning up those penalty flags.
14: Looks like they're going to re-kick.
15: They're going to make them re-kick, yeah. Yeah.
14: So
15: that is their choice, whether they want to take the yardage or to re-kick, I believe.
14: So pause. Just kidding. We'll restart and do it all over again.
15: Forget everything we just did. So referee's trying to get everybody lined up. They finally got Franklin back on the field to line up to re-kick this thing.
14: They will do so. It's a 5-yard penalty, so they will re-kick from Franklin's own 35-yard line. Still no time gone here in quarter number three. If you're just joining us, Parker Testa alongside Ron Otto here. 14-14 all tied here in this big rivalry game at between Franklin and Carlisle. A squib kick taken by an up man and falling on it at the 35-yard line was Luke Langdon.
15: Yeah, just sliding in just ahead of the kicking team's player there to get that football before he got there. It looked like it was heading toward the sidelines, but he couldn't risk letting it roll. He had to go up there and get it.
14: So first and 10 from the 33-yard line. Carlisle will begin their first possession of half number two.
15: Exactly 2 seconds came off the clock on that kickoff. We breezed through the first quarter, and then the second quarter was just a lot of stopping and starting because of the penalties.
14: First and 10 from the 33. Carlisle driving left to right on Franklin. All tied at 14. Give Collins carry, and he's met immediately. He's not going to get far back to the original line of scrimmage. In fact, they're going to give him 2 on the carry up to the 35.
15: Thrown down hard. Looks like Alex Saidu, sophomore lineman, 5'11", 215. He plays both sides of the field, defensively and offensively for Franklin.
14: Second and 8 from the 35. We're going to have 2 receivers right, 1 left. Fox is the receiver wide left. The duo of Langdon and Watkins wide right bunch on the near sideline. Collins in the backfield next to the quarterback, Thomas. Thomas is in trouble. He's looking to throw, and he's going to keep it himself. He's going down. Got back near the line of scrimmage. In fact, it's going to be a loss of 1.
15: Saidu again making the stop right there off the defensive end position for Franklin. And Carlisle's behind the sticks right here. That's not how they wanted to start their second half.
14: So no gain officially on the play. Did not lose a yard. Third down and 8 from Carlisle's own 35.
6: They bring up third down and 9.
14: Third and 9.
15: Kind of a tricky start here so far for the Carlisle offense as they look in for the sign. They got to get themselves a good solid 9 yards to get this first down.
14: They do respot the football to the 34. Third and 9. 3 receivers right, 1 left. Thomas, quick throw, caught. Watkins at the 40, to the 35, barreling his way to midfield before he's dropped at the 50. First down.
15: That is a great slant pattern right there. Sammy Hughes wrapping him up right at the 50-yard line to make the play for Franklin. But, boy, it was great timing right there from wide receiver from the quarterback.
14: Pickup of 16 yards on third and 9. Indians to midfield. And a new set of downs here for Carlisle.
15: And this Carlisle offense is certainly capable of doing something like this, getting big plays and getting the football downfield.
14: First and 10 from midfield. 10:09 to go. We're just underway here in half number 2 between Carlisle and Franklin, all tied at 14. Thomas takes the snap, handoff to Collins. He's forward near another first down, barreling his way through defenders for a nice gain of about 8 or 9 yards.
15: Bryant Ferguson making the tackle right there with Leland Ferguson as well. But he went a good 5-6 yards with being untouched until he was tackled by the Fergusons.
14: 9.5 on the carry, so a very short 2nd and 1 here from the 41-yard line.
15: That's like inches.
14: Carlisle now into Franklin territory. Another give.

0: sure he gets set up right. Looking, they're still looking in for the sign. There's a lot of signs going on down there.
1: That's right. 36-yard line, first and 10. Carlisle driving on Franklin. All tied at 14 here in the third quarter. 9 minutes to go. Thomas, hands off. Collins, he gets around the corner. He's around the left side. He's stiff-arming a defender to the first down marker. Has another first down. He's brought down on that far sideline by Raphael Ballard.
0: Look, Ballard, man, that was a battle for about 10 yards. The two guys just hands in each other down the field, trying to get after each other. That's good stuff.
1: Another first down here for Carlisle. First and 10 from the 24-yard line of Franklin. 8:44 to go, third quarter.
0: Well, you were asking how they were going to react right there, and they've reacted very well. They've gotten the ball deep into Franklin territory now. They didn't let those early bad plays slow them down on offense.
1: First and 10 from the 24. Three receivers wide right. Langdon, Watkins, and Fox. Quick throw. And it's a fake throw and a handoff to Collins. Off. It was right up the middle that time for about 5 yards on a play that fooled me and fooled the defense.
0: Yeah, hoping, well, we got a player down for Franklin. One of the linemen in the middle of that ruckus is now down on the field with the back down on the field. Trainers are now out to tend to him. As soon as we find out who that is, we will let you know. But the old handoff and then swing the arm up. Kind of not necessarily a Statue of Liberty, but pretty close to that. And it did get some of the Franklin defenders to stay away from the middle of the field.
1: So while trainers attend to him, we will pause. 14 all here in quarter number three. 8:33 to go between Carlisle and Franklin.
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1: 22-14, Carlisle leads Franklin here at Laughlin Field. Carlisle High School back here alongside Ron Otto. I am Parker Testa. Thank you for joining us on yet another beautiful night for football across the Miami Valley this evening. Fourth and one is our situation. Franklin set to punt the football away, but their punter is not back there. They are in a punt formation, but their quarterback, Ryan Michael, is back to take the snap.
0: So he's got three up men in front of him to block. There's nobody back to get the punt if he does. The snap Michael. Is back. He's taking it himself.
1: Yeah, he's going to keep it himself. He's trying to get around the corner. Throws, and it's out of bounds. Incomplete.
0: Wow. That was an interesting play call. If you're going to go for it and you're fourth and one or two, wouldn't you just put Michael under center and try to push something up the middle and try to get something going? But instead, he got back there in a punt, which he's not their regular punter, and then he ranges right and just chucks it up the sideline. So that's very curious play call right there for Franklin.
1: So we will see Carlisle take over in excellent field position at the 26-yard line of Franklin.
0: Wow, man. That was quite a thing to do in your own territory.
1: Absolutely.
0: Man.
1: Like you said, Ron, I would have just snapped the ball to Michael right up the middle on a quarterback sneak and had people push him. But nonetheless, it's 20-14. Football goes to Collins up the middle. He's forward for a nice gain to about the 20-yard line.
0: Offensive line's getting a nice push for Carlisle. They are opening up holes in the middle of the field right there between the tackles. So, you know, I wouldn't be surprised to see him keep pushing that way downfield.
1: 6 yards on first and 10. Now under 6 minutes to go in quarter number three. Carlisle leading Franklin 20-14. And we will see what formation Carlisle comes out in here. They're going to send Snodgrass wide left. The duo of Watkins and Langdon wide right. Collins, the running back, next to Thomas, the quarterback. Football goes to Collins on the handoff. He's around the right side to the 20-yard line. Cuts inside to the 15, down at the 10-yard line. First down, Carlisle.
0: Oh, man. Is it the sound of a train, or is it the sound of Collins pulling forward to go through that line? Boy, he's got some momentum behind him, and he's the offense right now.
1: Excellent timing on the train coming through.
0: Yeah,

0: Good stuff.
1: A train, freight train, has been Alex Collins tonight.
0: He sure has.
1: He has been the offense for the Carlisle Indians so far this evening.
0: Yeah, no doubt. No doubt about it. Some of the guys from Franklin have to be a little bit tired right now because they have guys that play on both sides of the football, and they've been out there on defense a lot here in the second half.
1: Carlisle winding this clock. 5 minutes to go, third quarter. First and 10 from the 10. Collins gets the football on the handoff. He's forward. He's pushing. He's in. Touchdown, Carlisle. Alex Collins on the 10-yard touchdown carry.
0: Well, he was not going to be denied, man. He took that open space that he had, and he just did the rest once he got inside the 5-yard line. Started knocking people around and getting into the end zone. He wasn't even close to being brought down. Massive momentum shifter right here.
1: 4:53 to go in the third quarter. Carlisle now has a 26-14 lead over Franklin.
0: Well, they missed that extra point. I wonder if they go for two right here.
1: And I do not see the kicking formation out there just yet.
0: No.
1: Looks like they're going to keep the offense on the field.
0: I believe they are.
2: Carlisle to attempt the two-point conversion.
0: There they go.
1: Two receivers right, one left. And in the Wildcat is Alex Collins. Snap goes to Collins. He's looking to throw, and he's going to tuck it and keep it himself. Pushing, pushing, pushing, pushing.
0: Where did he get in?
1: He has a whole pile of
0: big old
1: players with him. And
0: rugby scrum. Man, I don't think he got it.
1: Yeah, they're going to call him just short.
0: Oh, boy. Once he put his helmet down and pushed that pile right there, it's like Franklin was able to push the pile away from the end zone and sideways and try to keep him from getting out.
1: Looks like he was trying to get the football to Snodgrass on an option play. Looked like Collins was going to throw that ball initially, but he tucked it and ran and comes up just short of the goal line. So here's our situation now. Carlisle leads Franklin 26-14, 4:53 to go in quarter number three.
0: So now plenty of time for Franklin to get back into this football game, and with missing an extra point and missing a two-point conversion, that could weigh heavily right now if Franklin goes back downfield and scores a touchdown on their next possession.
1: Remember, we saw right at the end of that first half, Franklin went three plays and 50 yards to score to even this game at 14, but so far in half number two, it's been Carlisle doing the work on offense.
0: You know, last weekend, and I am a Browns fan, I still consider myself a Browns fan, but I did not watch the game last weekend. Instead, I listened to it on WHIO last Sunday, and you can do the same as well. The Browns face off with the former number one pick, Baker Mayfield, Sunday at Tampa Bay. Pregame starts at 11, kickoff is at 1 at the home of the Browns in the Miami Valley, WHIO.
1: Jake Fox has the football teed up. It fell off the tee initially, and Fox had to go fix the football back to receive for Franklin, Levi Bradley, and Leland Ferguson. Fox, line drive kick, right at Bradley, fields it at the 10-yard line. Bradley's to the 20, cuts inside to the 25, pushing near the 30-yard line. He's dropped just short of it.
0: And I don't see any flags on the field, so that one's going to stand. We've seen a lot of flags thrown tonight in this football game.
1: This has been the best starting field position Franklin has had since the end of that first half, where they went three plays and just over 50 yards for a quick score. 4:46 to go in the third quarter.
0: And part of that was as a result of some penalty flags, too, from Carlisle that pushed him deep into their own territory. But here, Franklin is going to come out. And like I said, they got plenty of time, 4:46 left here in the third quarter and the entire fourth quarter to get something going. But you don't want to take all night. You want to have a nice drive going here if you're Franklin.
1: First and 10 from the 30. Franklin driving. Brian Ferguson, the running back, behind the quarterback, Ryan Michael. Michael takes the snap. Ferguson gets the football up the middle. He's forward for a gain of about 4 on first and 10, second down.
0: Yeah, they got to stay ahead of the sticks if they're going to have this drive work well for them. And I would imagine that Michael is going to play a big part of this, but now we have a Franklin player down on the field.
1: It looks to be Brian Ferguson, the man who carried the football. I don't see a 32 running to the sideline. And Michael, his quarterback out there, helping to support him. And another
0: that's Jack interesting. Orth Jack Orth there. Was out there, yeah.
1: Yeah.
0: So, yeah, we're not sure what's going on there. He just everybody unpiled and one guy stayed down out of that big mess. But the trainers are out taking a look at him right now.
1: Well, we have a moment. Let's check in with Dalton Matthews. I see him way over there in the end zone. He is on the Franklin sideline. Dalton, how has the energy shifted given the two early scores here by Carlisle in half number two?
3: Well, as you assume, it not so good. Franklin, I haven't heard much cheering from their student section. A little bit when that fourth down play happened before the play ended. But other than that, it's been just about completely dead over here. I'm looking over at the Carlisle side, and their entire student section is up, jumping, and cheering for their team, opposite of this Franklin team.
1: And thank you very much, Dalton Matthews, down there on the Franklin sideline. If you're just joining us, Carlisle leads the Franklin Wildcats 26-14, 4:33 to go here in quarter number three. But, Ron, I mean, 3.5 miles separate these two schools, and Franklin has brought a fantastic crowd here tonight.
0: They sure have. You know, they did answer, the student section off to our right here for Carlisle, had all their phones out and had their lights on, flashing it across the field. And there were a lot of the students over there on the Franklin side who answered with their cell phones earlier. But that was at the beginning of the second half. Ever since then, it has gone Carlisle's way to start off this second half. We'll see if they can dig deep for some energy for Franklin to get something out of this next drive.
1: Brian Ferguson gets up and walks gingerly to the Franklin sideline, favoring his right leg, so we hope he is okay. Clock winds, 4.5 minutes to go, third quarter. 2nd and 7, Franklin from their own 33. Two receivers right, one left. Tight end to the left, Michael. Takes the snap, looking to throw. He's under pressure. He throws, gets it to Koss at the 48-yard line, trying to shake his way out of defenders. Nonetheless, it's a first down at the 44-yard line. Koss went backwards after he caught that ball.
0: Well, they're going to give him forward progress, I believe. They're going to stick him at the 47-yard line. We'll see. Oh, wait a minute. Nope. We got another flag down on the field.
1: Yeah, holding on Franklin, so... Oof. Take that back.
0: Oh, man.
1: On a nice positive play for yardage, and we have seen numerous plays brought back on penalties on both sides tonight.
0: And those holding calls can be drive killers right there. They really have to bounce back now. They're putting the football on the 22-yard line of Franklin. They're really behind the chains now.
1: Second and 18 from Franklin's own 23. Two receivers split each side for Ryan Michael, the quarterback. Michael takes the snap, looking to throw. He does throw. Koss caught sideline at the 40-yard line, and he's out of bounds right near the first down marker. We'll see where they spot the football.
0: I think they're sticking it at the 38-yard line, it looks like.
1: So that will be a gain of 15 on the catch and throw from Ryan Michael to Elijah Koss. Third and one.
0: They went with that pretty much the same play. They went deep to Koss up the left sideline, and they found him in a hole in the defense.
1: One receiver right, two left for Ryan Michael. Man in motion and getting the football is Levi Bradley. Bradley forward, trying to get to the first down marker. He's not going to get there.
0: Well, another kind of interesting play call right there. They went with an end around. To try to get Bradley. He went around there, but just couldn't get enough blocking at the point of attack, and now they've lost 2 or 3 yards.
1: 4th and 3, so a loss of 2 to the 38.
0: Well, the thought there probably was, hey, we're going to go for it on 4th down anyway if we don't get it, and they certainly are.
1: 4th and 3, Michael sets up in the shotgun. 2 receivers left, 1 right. And they... Carlisle defensive line jumps.
0: Oh, boy. Let's see. I think it is going to be offsides.
2: Offsides against Carlisle.
0: Oh, got him to jump off.
1: That is the call. So an automatic first down for Franklin.
0: Oh, man. That is something. A little crack in the discipline there from Carlisle. Man, that was one of those things that coach wanted to fix at halftime because they just couldn't afford to keep doing that here in the second half. And now they've just gifted Franklin a first down.
1: I think that's the first Carlisle penalty we have seen all second half. They've done a good job cleaning those up so far. First and 10. Football goes to Bradley up the middle to the 45. Brought down at the 49-yard line of Franklin. Nice pickup of 7 on first down and 10.
0: Now when Levi Bradley gets going, he's just a freshman. He's only 5'6", 150. But once he gets his momentum moving forward, and he keeps his feet moving too. As long as he keeps his feet moving, man, it's tough to bring him down, and he can take off in any direction.
1: Second and 3 from Franklin's own 49. Two receivers right, one left for Michael. Bradley, the running back. Michael takes the snap, looks to throw across the middle, looking for Bradley. It's incomplete. Had two defenders in the area, and the football was just a little bit too far out in front of Bradley.
0: Langdon, I think he may have gotten a finger on that pass. The timing was just a little bit off on it anyway, but there was just such a narrow window right there to get it to the receiver. It's got a strong arm. Accuracy needs to work on, the young man does.
1: You can tell, though, this Ryan Michael is going to be a successful high school quarterback here in a year, just another year.
0: Yeah, I believe so, too.
1: Third and 3 from the 49. Michael takes the snap, looking to throw again. He's in trouble. He's working left. He's going to tuck the football and run, barreling his way forward across the first down marker.
0: Still up.
1: Pushing the pile to the 45, down at the 43.
0: He would not go down. My goodness, they're going to move the chains this time. Wow. They did. Oh, there's a flag, and they're waving it off. Okay. So I did not see that flag until the referee was waving it over his head. But this is kind of what they wanted to, what they tried to do with Telewanda last week, is drop Michael back and then have him tuck it and run it. And it's been successful tonight.
1: First and 10 from the 43-yard line of Carlisle. Football give Bradley forward to the 43, to the 40-yard line, dropped at the 35-yard line of Carlisle. Nice play down there, and that was Leland Ferguson on the carry. And he goes down after the carry.
0: Wow.
1: Favoring that right leg.
0: That's interesting. Yeah, he was up on his feet and walking, and then all of a sudden he just grabbed his leg and rolled over onto his back. That looks like it might be a cramp.
1: Yeah, a cramp of some sort, absolutely. And we will keep it right here.
0: Ferguson hasn't touched the ball a whole lot tonight. He did a couple of times. Sometimes they'll have Ferguson on a straight drive, and the next drive they'll bring out Bradley. They don't want to wear these guys out on every single play. And this time he just got all cramped up as he got off the mat, and now he's walking back to the sidelines.
1: He's jogging back there indeed. So he'll work that cramp away. And
0: Leland Ferguson, I believe that's the younger Ferguson of the two. Yes, the freshman. But he's a fire plug, 5'6", 150.
1: A couple of short, shifty running backs for this Franklin team.
0: Yeah. They're all young. It's such a young team, but it's going to bode well for them here in about 2 or 3 years. All this experience that they're getting now is really going to help them out down the road.
1: Second and 1 from Carlisle's 34. Franklin driving right to left, trailing 26-14, 1:30 to go, third quarter. Snap. And the football goes to Bradley up the middle. Bradley gets away from a defender. He's grabbed by his jersey, and he's dropped at the 30-yard line. And getting a handle on him was Luke Langdon. And if Langdon didn't get that hand on him, Bradley might be in the end zone.
0: He grabbed a couple of stitches off the back of that jersey and would manage to slow him down enough to pull him down. But, yeah, you're right. He was off and running.
1: First and 10 from Carlisle's 29-yard line goes Franklin. Koss goes wide left, wide right. Looks to be Julian Maupin. Michael takes the snap, looking left. He's going to throw left. Has Koss on his back foot. And he drops the football. It's a tough catch as Koss had to come back to the football. Incomplete.
0: Pfeiffer was draped all over him. Great defense right there by Carlisle. He did come back from the football and got a hand on it. I don't see how he did because his legs slipped out from under him and he was on his belly when he got his hand on it.
1: Koss has a few catches tonight, but I'll tell you what, Pfeiffer has done an impeccable job in defense over there on that top receiver for Franklin.
0: Sure has.
1: Second and 10 from the 29. Michael Football, handoff goes to Bradley. Bradley is around the right side of the offensive line before gaining about three. Short gain, it'll set up third and about seven.
0: So now let's see what kind of play call Franklin has from less than a minute left here in the third quarter. They're going to take their time here. They're going to use that time off the play clock, make sure they get this play right because this is a big play. You're deep in Carlisle territory. You don't want to get anything wrong here.
1: Down by 12, 26-14, 30 seconds to go in quarter number three. Michael sets up in the shotgun. He takes the snap. He looks to throw. Throws, looking for Koss. Caught at the five-yard line. He loses the football. Football is in the end zone, but they're going to call it incomplete.
0: Oh, my goodness. What a fantastic play on defense by Luke Langdon. He came in here and just laid the wood on him as soon as the football got in his chest and knocked it out. What a great defensive play there for Carlisle. And that's a big play. It's fourth and eight now.
1: From the 27, 21 seconds to go, third quarter.
0: My goodness, that was a big play on defense by Carlisle.
1: Fourth and eight. Franklin going for it at the Carlisle 27. Two receivers right, one left. Michael, bootleg play to the right. He has time. He's throwing. He is incomplete. He was looking for Troy Stevens out there. And a turnover on downs. Carlisle takes over at their own 27.
0: If he was able to loft it up there, put a little bit more air under it, he had his man. He had him beat on the opposite side of the field. That would have been a first down in the red zone, too. And this red zone alert sponsored by Caterpillar and Clayton. 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
1: So Carlisle will take over at their own 27, up 26-14, 14 seconds to go in the third.
0: That was a big defensive stop for Carlisle.
1: Absolutely. A drive where Franklin was moving the football. Now three receivers go wide right for Luke Thomas. Thomas takes the snap. Handoff. Collins making men miss. He's in open field. Makes another man miss to the 50, to the 40, 30, 20, 15, 10, 5. Touchdown, Alex Collins.
0: All the way, coast to coast.
1: What a run for 73 yards. Puts Carlisle on top, 32-14.
0: Goodness gracious. He knew once he got cleared, it was him against everybody else. And who could run for the end zone faster but Collins? He took off, and, man, this is they can finally say that right now they've blown this game open.
1: Might be the final nail in the coffin here with no time on the clock in the third quarter. We will kick the extra point.
0: My goodness. Good blocking up front by Carlisle, too.
1: Absolutely.
0: To get him enough space. He knocked a couple of guys around a little bit to get some more space for himself, but as soon as he got to the secondary, it was a foot race, and he won it easily.
1: He had one man to beat. That was Ryan Michael, the deep safety. He got around him, and he was gone. Jake Fox, ball down. Kick is up. Kick is no good. Goes wide left. That'll be the end of quarter number three. Our score now, Carlisle 32, Franklin 14.
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5: Clearing skies overnight, low of 61. I'm Storm Center 7 Chief Meteorologist Austin Chaney on your home of Touchdown 7 WHIO.
0: It turned out to be a beautiful night here at Laughlin Field. Carlisle High School in Carlisle, Ohio, where the Indians lead Franklin 32-14. They have the football now, fourth and four. Carlisle does, deep in Franklin territory. Really with one thing in mind, just use up the clock here. And then go to the house with a win.
3: Yep.
0: So here we go on offense. Back in the shotgun, Luke Thomas with Alex Collins back there. They're going to step off again to look in for the sign with about 13 seconds left in the play clock. You've got two wides on the left. It's a big formation right here. Snodgrass now left to right. Snap is back. Collins takes the football off to the right side, looking to try to get the edge. They string him out pretty good out there. He's going to run out of bounds, and he will have the first down. Another set of downs, but now they're inside the 10-yard line. There's no getting any more first downs. It's either a touchdown or nothing from this point.
3: Yeah, and if I'm Carlisle, I'm scoring another touchdown. But
0: score another one.
3: Exactly.
0: 2:35 left now. Clock has stopped once again. 32-14. Carlisle with the lead here in the second half. Boy, the second half of this game really turned out the way we thought the whole game would go. But, you know, you got to tip your hat to Franklin. They really fought hard in that first half. Second half, Carlisle just got themselves in the right direction, and they were like a steamroller. Yeah. Back in the backfield with Luke Thomas is Alex Collins again. He takes the football up the middle. Collins to the end zone. Another touchdown by Carlisle. That'll push it to 38-14. Now think of this. Think if they had made those extra points and that two-point conversion.
3: Yeah.
0: Yeah. 42-14, an even bigger blowout than it turned out to be.
3: Well, and if we're counting those two penalties where they had like 74-yard rushes all the way to the end zone, this game would be completely out of the water.
0: You know, I got to hand it to Carlisle, too. A very young football team with, you know, you got Alex Collins back there, but you also got a lot of freshmen. Luke Thomas, your starting quarterback, was a freshman. And you're really doing this with underclassmen.
2: The PAT is no good.
0: And they missed the PAT now, and that'll keep the score at 38-14 with 2:31 left in the football game. We'll keep it right here, obviously. And, you know, they've done this. They're going to run their record to 3-2 on the season, a winning season, and they're doing it with young players here in Carlisle.
3: Well, both teams really, really young. This Franklin team hasn't won a game yet. They're going to be looking for next week for their first win. Yep. And, I mean, with both teams as young as they are, I mean, I think it's impressive for Carlisle how well they've been playing with such a young team that they have.
0: Yeah.
3: And with a freshman QB, that's even more impressive, in my opinion.
0: Now, if you look ahead to what Carlisle has on their schedule, so after this week, they are still here at home to play Brookville. Then they've got homecoming is October 2nd. So they got three straight home games. They've got Waynesville for homecoming on the 2nd. Then they go to, by my schedule here, they got four straight home games. Middletown Madison on the 16th, but that can't be right there. They play Eaton the last game of the season as well. So we'll check up on their schedule, but they've got some tough games looking ahead to them. But honestly, you can look at a team that could win six games this season with the way they are right now.
3: Absolutely.
0: Meanwhile, the Wildcats of Franklin, they're going to take this football. The kickoff is from right to left here. Carlisle ready to put a boot into it. Jake Fox.
2: Jake Fox to kick for Carlisle.
0: 2:31 left in the football game. The kick is straight to the right side. It is fielded to the far side of the field for Franklin up the sidelines. They've done a good job of those kick returns this year, regardless of what their schedule looks like. But they're up to the 38-yard line. That's pretty good field position for Franklin for what could be their final drive of the game.
3: Yeah, absolutely. And it's not like we haven't seen Franklin this game, especially this half, take the football in three plays and score a touchdown. It happened earlier in the game, and that was their second touchdown.
0: Well, we'll see what Ryan Michael has in him here, and Ryan Michael is not out on the football field. Instead, you've got Franklin's other freshman quarterback who is on the field now, Bentley McClure. McClure quite a bit shorter than Michael. In the backfield is Levi Bradley. He hands it off to Bradley up the middle. He's going to get collared, and he gets out of line and thrown down. They'll probably give him forward progress back to the line of scrimmage, though. So Bentley McClure got quite a bit of playing time last week against Talawanda. He's 5'10", 160. He is also a freshman, also a defensive back. And off the field now is Bradley. Back to the backfield once again for Franklin is Leland Ferguson. Ferguson in the backfield. Troy Stevens out now as well. along with Bentley McClure, your now quarterback. Looking in long time for the sign. Landon Hartley will go right side along with Maupin. One wide to the left as well. Making a substitution is the Carlisle defense with 1:33 left in the game. The snap is back. The handoff. It goes to the up back. He's across to the line of scrimmage. Gets thrown back again. They may have lost yardage on that one too. Ferguson with the football. Another freshman.
3: It looks like they just maybe picked up a yard. But, I mean, met immediately by an entire group of the Carlisle Indians.
0: Yeah. So we've got maybe one or two plays left here in the football game. 106 left in the football game now. Carlisle leading 38-14 over Franklin. Franklin getting set up for another play. 25 seconds left on the play clock. Bentley McClure in at quarterback, looking to get the shotgun snap. Still waiting for the sign. They're using up the clock quite a bit, too. 12 seconds left on the play clock. 43 on the game clock. Ranging out to the right is Julian Maupin. The snap is back. They can hand this off again. Up the middle, banging into the defense and pushing forward. They get good positive yards there. Maybe about 5 yards to Leland Ferguson. And that'll still bring us to about a 4th and 5. And maybe one last play in them for Franklin. And they don't have to snap the football, actually. 17, 16 seconds left, and it looks like they're going to line up. Carlisle is going to take this one home and keep it at home with the win. First time they've beaten Franklin here since 2009. That's quite an accomplishment for them. They'll leave the field happy at 3-2, having taken down Franklin tonight. Final score this evening, Carlisle 38, Franklin 14.
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15: 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Partly cloudy.
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1: We'll take your calls next hour with Dr. Heather Lynn as we talk about artificial intelligence. So share your thoughts on that as well. A few years ago, we started the Paranormal Podcast Network because we wanted to get additional shows on the paranormal out to you. And that's what we did with the podcasting. We've got several great shows on there. One of them is done by Sandra Champlain, who you know, Shades of the Afterlife. Hello, Sandra.
2: Well, hey, George. How you doing tonight?
1: Great. How many episodes have you pumped out for us now?
2: Well, we're currently on episode 308, and I've got a few more in the bank coming out this weekend.
1: Good for you. What fascinates you the most about podcasting and Shades of the Afterlife?
2: Well, they keep me energized because I'm still a human, right? Having a human experience, and it's easy to forget the bigger picture. So every time I get to record an episode, I get to research whether it's near-death experiences or deathbed visitations or all the different ways we have to communicate with our loved one. And it just reminds me that there's a much bigger picture to who we are, that our loved ones who have passed are still very much part of our lives. We will see them again. And most importantly, George, our life matters.
1: Were you always a believer in the afterlife?
2: No, George, no. In fact, the subtitle of my book, We Don't Die, is A Skeptic's Discovery of Life After Death. I didn't believe in any of it. And so I think I'm the perfect messenger because I have that skeptical mind. And we can't believe everything we see, but there's plenty of evidence through science and medicine and spiritual and religion that we go on. So I just love to share it because there's nothing worse than grief and to be able to give someone comfort and faith that their loved one, they'll see him again and they're still part of their lives, is a pretty big thing.
1: You keep doing what you're doing for us, Sandra. Thank you. 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
1: Welcome back. George Norrie along with Dr. Heather Lynn as we're talking about AI. Heather, it seems that just recently, over the last few months, AI has been on everybody's mind and lips. What is going on to create this furor? Heather, turn your mic on. She's disappeared on us. Artificial intelligence has gotten to her. Worst comes to worst, folks, we'll get calls, but we'll just try to find out where she is. She may have muffled her microphone during the break and forgot to turn it back on, but let's find out.
9: Can you hear me now?
1: Heather, are you there?
9: Yes, I am.
1: There you go. You must have had your microphone off for a little bit.
9: I don't know. It seemed to be working fine on my end, but you know, all these gremlins and technology, as we're talking about technology tonight and how we shouldn't trust it at all.
1: Well, I'm glad we got you back. And my question to you was, it seems that just recently this furor of talking about AI is everywhere. What has sparked that?
9: I think, to be honest, some of it has to do with them trying to, when I say them, I say people in Silicon Valley and people who have the companies that would like investors. This is something that, you know, they want to be on the cutting edge and get that capital. And so they overhype what it is their capabilities are for now so that they can get the investment. And that's not to suggest that they aren't doing great things or on the path to those things. But at the same time, there's a bit of an arms race. You know, you have OpenAI and you have Anthropic. They're both going head to head to try to compete with who's going to have, you know, the biggest and best service. And so it's a competition right now, and they're going to overpromise and maybe underdeliver. I think that's part of what's going on. That, and it's also just very interesting, and people are watching it come out in live time where there's the effects everywhere, for good or bad. Like if you go to a restaurant, for instance, and you see their whole menu looks like it's made from ChatGPT, and it's just everything starting to look the same, and the art is looking the same, and it's making people say, wait, this is coming now into our daily lives. How do we feel about this? And so I think it's just creating a lot of buzz, and where it's getting to be maybe what they call AI slop. But then you think, well, what could it be if it's just something that's affecting our arts and culture, which is enormous, mind you, that's important. Going back to what we talked about, though, could it actually end humanity? Could it be something where if it gets out of hand, we just, push the wrong button? Or, I mean, it wouldn't be that simple, of course, but the thoughts are there. There's a lot of uncertainty, and it's making people very anxious. And so I don't think it is being helped much by the CEOs of these companies who are also trying to hype their capabilities in order to gain that edge or a perceived edge.
1: How do these AI companies make any money? I mean, who's paying for what?
9: Well, what is money anyway, right? But fiat. So it's all a promise. And, you know, so it's a lot of investment and a lot of hopes of the return on that investment. So, you know, it's a lot of different things. So data, you know, we put a lot of data in it and the promise of getting that data and all the power behind it. It's enormous. So when you do have to pay, of course, for some of the different AI if you want to have a premium service, but it is available for free. And something to keep in mind always is if you're using something and it's free, then you are the product. They're getting your data.
1: Well, and I've got to tell you, though, I've been using Google's AI quite a bit lately. And, you know, you can use it with voice instead of typing. And you just tell it something that you want to know, you know, the name of a movie that some guest was on. And you just say, so-and-so was on, what was the name of the movie? And it spits it out for you. It's amazing.
9: It is. It is. And it's a little concerning because it's not always right. And a lot of times it's wrong, but it's getting better. And, it's going to be quite interesting. I'm more concerned, too, with the data sets. There's who is owning the data, who's putting that in there. There's a lot of talk right now about burning books because, well, we fed them into AI, so we don't need the books anymore. And while that sounds preposterous, and it was a piece in the news, coming from the museum industry, unfortunately, I can tell you that before AI was readily used, the idea of digitizing everything was already making it so that when people had artifacts or maybe documents that they didn't feel they could house anymore, or maybe the budget was too much, they would definitely argue that you could just scan it, put it up, digitize it, and you were then within your right to destroy the actual artifact. And that was something that I was fighting for a long time in my work at the museums, but that was before AI. So now the argument for that case is much stronger that, oh, well, we don't need these ancient texts, right? We don't need these older documents. We can just feed it into a machine and we'll have that. And it's scary because there's no regard for, well, what happens when there's an EMP? What happens when there's a natural disaster? What happens? Going back to the flash drive, the analogy of these cuneiform tablets. The reason we have so many cuneiform tablets is because they lasted so long. They weren't on paper. They were pressed into clay, which allowed them in their desert conditions to last thousands of years. And so, you know, I'm sure heard the story of the Druids, who we don't really have much from their history except what, you know, the Romans talked about. But it was said that they didn't write anything down. It was an oral tradition. And so even if they had written things down, if you wrote something down, say, on parchment, maybe it didn't last. And so, you know, we have more Sumerian cuneiform tablets in museums right now. Actually, there's about, between museums and universities, there's 500,000 in their possession. And there's the anything from Egypt pales in comparison because they wrote on actual paper at the end of the day that was highly organic. And so that is something to consider, is that we think that we're going to save this data, this information, by putting it into silicon, but we're really not. It's very dangerous. We're going to lose everything if we're not careful. It's going to be like worse than the Library of Alexandria.
1: Is AI merely, at this point, as good as the programmer who works on it, or does it go beyond that?
9: It's a little beyond that, which is interesting now, too, because a large language model is an actual neural network trained to recognize and generate patterns in language. And so it doesn't recall things like how Google would, where you search. It does something very different. And during training, it processes these enormous quantities of text broken into small units that are called tokens, which can be words or pieces of words. And a common training task is to predict then the next token in the sequence. And when its prediction is wrong, the training process will adjust the model's numerical parameters so that its future predictions improve. So it's constantly improving on itself. And doing this at a very large scale allows it to learn complex relationships involving grammar, concepts, factual associations, and even patterns of reasoning. And so most of these modern language models use an architecture called a transformer, which includes an attention mechanism. And that helps the model weigh which parts of the available context are relevant to what it's generating. And so all that to say is when you ask it a question, your question and the available conversation becomes its context. It'll generate a response one token at a time, and each new token influences what follows. So it's like a predictive model, as opposed to something that has a data set and then you're just retrieving it from a database. That means it can learn, and in a lot of ways, of course, being that it's a neural network, it can think. And so it's quite different, and it has the capacity to, really get out of hand. And you hear that in a lot of the news stories that come out about programmers who are saying, well, it's starting to think on its own, or it's, developing characters or characteristics or personalities. And so it is only as good as the data set. But then again, it can sort of model and learn after itself. So it's a brave new world with a lot of unknowns right now.
1: Your book, Codex Machina, opens and ends with your mother's handwriting of a school paper about the Greek god Apollo. Tell me about that.
9: Yeah, so that was something that, as I'm looking at ancient things and I'm looking at documents and considering how something lasts and the narrative that we have, this sort of struck me as relevant. My aunt sent me this manila envelope that had a school paper my mother had written at 16 years old. And it was just, very in blue ink and handwriting. And it was about Apollo, the sun god, and humanity's desire to understand the world and better itself. And those were questions that I would eventually just spend my own life exploring. And it was notable for me because my mother, died, and she battled with addiction. And so this page gave me a glimpse of somebody that she was that I never got to see. It gave me a glimpse of the girl she had been and the possibilities she could see before the life that I knew her to have. And so I framed it and hung it in my study. And it brings the entire book back to something very, very specific, and that a human being making a mark that survives somebody, and in this case, my mother, becomes meaningful to somebody else. And so a machine might imitate the handwriting or generate another essay about Apollo, but it couldn't make that new page be the one she wrote. The original kind of matters because she was there with it. She was writing right on it. That's so important. And so it affected me that she, as a girl, could just still imagine the future. And the mother I knew was bound up with suffering and instability. But this page gave me access to another moment in her life when she was thinking about something like the sun and gods and the human desire to understand. It did not remove what happened afterward, of course, but it allowed me to understand more of her and to be present in that story. And so I just, that was something I closed with. I opened and then I closed a little bit touching on that because I wanted people to think about the ordinary marks they leave as well. Something like a note or a drawing or even a story that's told carefully to somebody who may remember it, like a family member, how it acquires significance that maybe we never intended. So, my mother never intended when she's 16, probably having to write this paper that she didn't want to write. Maybe she did. I don't know. But she never would have thought necessarily that eventually, I would go and probably pursue the same questions, but in a more serious manner, and then maybe be on the airwaves, right?
1: Could be indeed. You still there, Heather? Oh, we're having some technical problems. Uriel, you might want to get her on the phone. Well, you're back, Heather?
9: Yes, I'm here too. Yeah, it just keeps dropping out.
1: Dropping out. If it does, we'll get you on the phone.
9: Sure thing. Yeah, so all in all, it's just a way to look at something that we leave on paper and say, we never know what marks we leave on people, and it's still important to, I guess, remain human.
1: Why do you think your mother keyed in on Apollo and not some other Greek god?
9: That's interesting, isn't it? I think because it's just the association with the sun. But I mean, there's no telling, right? That's I think what makes it so interesting is this was from the mind of a 16-year-old girl, and it's like personal archaeology. We could find a handprint in a cave, and sort of get an idea because we can relate or we can understand. But at the end, we're still left guessing, what were they thinking? But we wouldn't even know at all had they not been able to externalize their mind in that way through symbols and putting it on something like paper and then eventually maybe digitizing it. But let's hope we don't lose the originals in the meantime.
1: Well, at least you didn't use Medusa, right?
9: I mean, it's been far more interesting in a lot of ways, I think.
1: Tell us about your H files.
9: Oh, the H files. Well, that is a Substack. It's a best-selling history Substack, I'm happy to say. And there I offer a lot of different deep dive articles on the occult architecture beneath modern power. And so I look at a lot of the different news stories of the day or concepts that people may or may not be familiar with and just analyze them in a way that exposes the hidden or the occult. So not, you know, demons. And oh, sometimes we talk about demons. You know, I've written things like evil archaeology and that sort of thing. So we may talk about that. But for the most part, it's looking at the stuff that's buried underneath and trying to figure out what's really going on here. And so it's a great community. A lot of people are on there with me, and we have a Discord, and I would encourage anyone who's interested in taking those deep dives if they want to check it out. And it's a lot of fun, I think.
1: All right, Heather, we're going to come back in a moment with you and take phone calls on Coast to Coast AM.
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0: Hundreds of Iranians gathering Friday for a government-organized rally, many pledging a willingness to take up arms against the U.S. Meantime, Washington continues its two-pronged approach at fighting Iran, both militarily and economically. The White House announcing they're cracking down on cryptocurrency to try and drain Iran's finances.
1: This is the first time that the Treasury Department is using Operation Economic Outcast to crack down on a digital asset. The sanctions here that the Trump administration is calling a bit an exchange called BitBank that is processing fees for ships going through the Strait of Hormuz. The sanctions say that the bank then routes hundreds of millions of dollars into the IRGC for the ships passing through the strait. Now, in a statement about the move, the Treasury Secretary Scott Bessent says designations of Iranian digital asset infrastructure make it perfectly clear that efforts to finance the Iranian regime using cryptocurrencies are not beyond OFAC's reach.
0: That's Fox Business Network's Edward Lawrence reporting from the White House. The fate of the Kennedy Center in the nation's capital remains uncertain at this time. Here's Fox's Kristen Goodwin with more.
2: President Trump speaking about the Kennedy Center Friday.
3: The place is a dump. It's been a dump for years. It's lost money for years. I can turn it around, fix it.
2: The president saying this week the Performing Arts Center would not be renovated and could be ripped down if courts shoot down his plan to rename it after him, arguing it needs government support to stay open. A tribute to former President John F. Kennedy, the building closed Wednesday, sparking more questions as President Trump was seen reading a poster about its demolition. A federal judge this week ruling President Trump's name can't be added to the building's exterior. With
0: Fox's Kristen Goodwin reporting. 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
4: Thunderstorms possible on Saturday, high of 82. I'm Chief Meteorologist Austin Chaney for WHIO.
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0: 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Porch geese, we got them. Fall decorations, we got them. So come out to 1309 Brant Pike.
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2: Hey, Aaron, I'm enjoying this.
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10: And later we're going to do open lines. That's the part of the night that totally belongs to you. I want the stories that you don't usually tell, the curse that you believe that was put on you, the ghost that you saw when nobody else was there, the voice you heard in an empty house, the things that followed you home, or that one experience you've spent years trying to convince yourself never really happened. Keep the lights down low for me. Pour another cup of coffee. We got a lot going on. Whether you're driving through the New Mexico desert on a dark highway or you're staring at the ceiling trying to get to sleep, I'm here with you. I am in the Arizona desert. We will sail into the mystic together. When we come back, Wendy Mata. This is Coast to Coast AM.
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10: Welcome back to Coast AM. I'm your host, Rich Barra. Wendy Mata is a fifth-generation Bruja Curandera, initiated shaman and fire priestess. She is the founder of Bruja Power Botanica and a dedicated guide on the path to reclaiming one's inner power. Wendy shares the ancient wisdom of Mexico wherever she goes through in-person and online events for the first time ever. 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Welcome, Wendy, to Coast AM. Hey.
12: Hello. Thank you for having me.
10: Yeah, I met you kind of via the telephone earlier this week on my other radio show, John Jay and Rich in the Morning. We had a pretty good time, but we were really talking about family curses. And your story is so interesting. I think maybe what we should do before we start getting into generational curses and such, I want to hear about your sort of sordid beginnings with this, because you were born into this life, but didn't really get into this life until a little bit later, right?
12: Yes, I became a bruja full time in 2021.
10: And we say
12: in 2021.
10: Yes. So before, and you say bruja, right?
12: Yes, bruja curandera.
10: Yeah, boy, that's fun to say. That actually makes it sound even cooler. So you're a fifth generation. So growing up in that world, what's it like for you as a kid, being around this stuff?
12: So people often ask me this question, I say, what is the difference between your life and the life of others that didn't grow up in magic? And I don't know how life is without it. I remember growing up going to witness family members doing limpias, which is energy cleansings that we do in Mexico. I remember family members healing with plants, with prayer, with dances, with the rain, with earth, and kind of living a little bit of a different life. We do believe in science. We do go to doctors. But first, we tried all the traditional methods before we get into the medical system. And it was really interesting because I grew up talking to the dead, seeing ghosts, seeing spirits, and realizing that not everybody had that life was quite shocking to me.
10: You know, what's kind of interesting too is so I come from, an Italian Catholic family. And I always say the Italians and the Mexican culture is a lot closer than you think. especially the family dynamic of it. And, you know, my grandmother and great grandmother, they would talk about ghosts all the time. They would talk about spirits. They would talk about the eye, the evil eye, all the time. And that's prevalent in Mexican culture too. Why do you think it is still so prevalent? And in America, it kind of gets a little bit like, ah, that's not real.
12: I think one of those things that if you grow up with it, that becomes part of your belief system. And when you're growing up and then you kind of learn the signs of what mal de ojo, that's how we call it in Mexico, what mal de ojo mojo is, you give it a representation in your life. If you have a headache, you think it's mal de ojo. If you're feeling ill, you think it's mal de ojo. If you cannot sleep, you think it's mal de ojo. It's almost like a reality includes mal de ojo. And we first have to, I think it's similar to in the Italian tradition, I believe, which we use eggs to cleanse our energy. So yeah, we have to go through the process of limpias to remove the mal de ojo from our body. And for what I have witnessed in my life and the life of other people, about 80% of the headaches and 80% of the illness and 80% of the things actually do go away when you do a limpia.
10: And, you know, I guess that's not true because, you know, I have some family members that are from the South, and the, you know, people there seem to have traditions too, where it's like, yeah, well, if you break a mirror, you need to go bury it in a river somewhere. So they have their, we all have our traditions, and I want to hear about those tonight too. As people get into it, the things that maybe your grandmother taught you that you still do, like, what's the throwing the salt over your back or over your shoulder? What is that one?
12: It's just to eliminate the possibility of throwing the salt not in the shoulder to give you a curse.
10: You don't want to throw salt directly into your shoulder. Is that the deal? That's bad?
12: Yes. Yeah. Or put in a margarita if that's your thing too, I guess.
10: So you spent a lot of time. How does somebody who grows up in, forgive my poverty of language here, but let me say it like this. In a family full of witches, how do you go from that into cybersecurity? What's the path? Because that seems sort of not adjacent.
12: Well, a lot of witches and brujas have a really strong impact in equipment and technology.
10: That makes sense.
12: Yeah, we touch a computer, we touch a light bulb, we touch something, and it can either break or glitch. So when I was a kid, my brother used to call me manos de estómago, which is like basically everything that you touch goes to, you know, the toilet.
10: Yes.
12: I was a little frustrated with that. So I thought what I'm going to do is that I'm going to be an engineer and I'm going to learn how to fix the things that I break.
10: Ah, okay.
12: But so you ended in technology because of that.
10: For 25 years though, that wasn't just a step in a direction. You really got ensconced in that world. Is there a similarity between tracking down a cyber bug and cleansing a cursed family? Is there some parallels?
12: Actually, yes. It's very interesting because the type of job that I have, people used to pay me to solve problems that nobody else could figure out why. I actually traveled the world fixing the problems that nobody else could figure out why. And now that I am not in cybersecurity, I can say it, but I used to just go talk to the spirits in the buildings. I used to talk to the spirits of the servers. I used to talk to the ancestors of the people in the production line. And I used to ask them, can you please point me into what is failing? So I've always used my ability to talk to spirits and talk to the dead for many different things. It also did in technology. So the difference really, I think everything is energy, right? So there's not a lot of difference. And yes, there's a lot of abstract concepts in technology that they're not necessarily spiritual. But when you combine both, you become, I guess, I don't know what the word is, but you have different capacities and abilities that other people doesn't have.
10: That's pretty interesting to me. So from a person who's been schooled in engineering and gone through, this is the way IT works and a system works, you can tell me definitively that there is energy from the other side. There are curses. There are things that go bump in the night that maybe you can't explain. But you're saying, even from an engineering standpoint for 25 years, that is 100% real.
12: Yes, absolutely.
10: So take me to the moment for you when something that your family believed maybe hit you as, oh, this is real? I know you grew up with it, but something that had the impact on you that, oh, okay, the veil is thin.
12: So when I was a kid, I used to have an imaginary friend. I don't know. I don't believe it was an imaginary friend. It was actually a ghost that lived in my house. Her name was Letty. And this probably was between the age of 5 and 9. And I remember my sister kind of like joking a little bit with me and saying, if she's actually real, you need to ask her to turn on and turn off the light. So I did. And we had had conversations about ghosts in our family or entire life. And I believe in them. But it wasn't until that day that I talked to Letty, the ghost that was living in my mom's house, that she turned off the light of the living room when I asked her to turn off the light, that I believed. And it was actually a running joke in my family that if we needed to turn on and turn off the light of the living room, she will do it. So I grew up with a ghost that was very friendly, that will turn on and turn off the light. Also,
10: that's
12: when
10: handy.
12: My brothers... Yeah, right, right. And when and we didn't have remote controls back then, right?
10: So right.
12: When Could my you do that? Brothers had my... Yeah, she will also change the channels. Yes.
10: And she wasn't getting part-time money? That sounds like a personal assistant.
12: Right? I should probably go back to my mom's house and live her
10: yeah,
12: some candy.
10: Yeah, no kidding.
12: And she's still there.
10: If you could get her to unload the dishwasher, then I'd be impressed.
12: Wouldn't that be amazing?
10: Wouldn't that? So when you talk about things like a possession, which I know you've seen a lot of, what do those look like from your perspective? How is that different than, you know, like what we see in The Exorcist and the movies and all that?
12: I cannot say that what we see in movies is not real, because movies are based many times on the human experience, right? I haven't had the opportunity to see that. I don't know if I want to see it. But the type of possessions and spirits that I have seen in people are very different. I've seen people changing completely, like being not themselves anymore. I have seen humans who become shells. So a shell is somebody that their soul leaves their body and then a spirit enters their body.
10: Now that's so scary. That's really scary.
12: Right. Yes, and absolutely.
10: So your whole face looks different. Not to get off on a tangent here, but I feel like we've seen celebrities that have happened too. That you're like, oh, they need medication, or maybe they're on drugs. Like to me, they look totally different. Even like their teeth look different. That to me seems like something way deeper than just using drugs is happening.
12: Yes. And actually, like, drugs can be a gateway to somebody leaving their body, because they're checking out so much from the reality that in this checkout, something can come and inhabit their bodies and then they never leave. So you see this complete change in their bodies, in their eyes, in their teeth, in their presence, in their voice, in their behaviors, because they are somebody different.
10: When you say bruja, how do you say the second word?
12: Curandera.
10: Curandera. What does that mean in English? Translate that for me.
12: The translation will be witch and healer.
10: Okay. And that is the name of your book, by the way. And I'm interested in this book for a lot of reasons, but the first thing that hit me were the colors that you chose for the book. Tell me about that.
12: When I was working with a publisher on the cover, I was asking them to choose something that will represent Mexico and that will represent the Day of the Dead. So some of the flowers on the book are the representation of the cempasúchil. And then there is also monarch butterflies on the cover. Mm-hmm. And then the last thing that is very interesting on the book that it was done on purpose is that in the front, there is something that looks like a cup, which is actually called it's a saumador.
10: It looks like a chalice, though. It looks like something you would see in church.
12: Yes, yes. So what you do is that you put a charcoal inside of this chalice, and then you put copal, which is a resin that we use for spiritual cleansing. So the purpose of having this saumador or chalice in the front of the book is that it helps cleanse the path of the people that has it.
10: And we should tell everybody right now that are listening that it's linked up at Coast to Coast AM. So I think it's fascinating. I think you're fascinating. And during the course of the night, will you tell us, maybe if we don't have a bruja available to us, some things we can do if we feel like maybe we're being followed around by bad luck or a spirit or some kind of not great energy. Are there things you can do without a like a licensed practicing bruja that you can do to kind of clear your house, clear the path? Are there some things, practices that you can do on your own?
12: Yeah, anybody can do it. Anybody has the ability to cleanse their energy, heal their energy, and align themselves to spirit. You don't have to be a bruja or a curandera to do it. So I can tell you, practice this now or later, whenever you want.
10: In Practical Magic, that movie Practical Magic 2 is out right now. It follows, you know, the story of like a family. Anybody falls in love with these, they're cursed. It's a generational curse. And anybody that they fall in love with will die. And in this case, those curses are generational. Can curses be generational?
12: Yes, they can.
10: They can? They follow?
12: Yes.
10: That's no fair. We have nothing to do.
12: There's actually a study of epigenetics, right? Which traces the DNA of our ancestors and their sicknesses and how they follow us. So it's very similar, but in this case, it's the spiritual and the emotional. But sometimes we are the ones that are meant to bring the curses. Sometimes a lot of people that are going through a lot of things in life usually is because they are the ones that are meant to change the history of their families.
10: Okay, so you may have been born to break the curse.
12: Yes.
10: Okay, because it's not enough that I don't have to deal with my grandparents, like, you know, glaucoma and high blood pressure. I got to inherit that too.
12: Right.
10: That's not enough. That's wild. Have you ever started a cleanse or any kind of practice and thought, uh-oh, this one's a lot, that it was more?
12: Yes.
10: Okay, can you tell me about that?
12: So there is a lot of betrayal that runs in my family line. Pretty much every single woman in my family has been cheated by someone, or they have had relationships that are friendships or partnerships that have been very complicated. So when something really funky happened to me in 2014, I started to make a list of all the women in my family that had gone through it, because I decided that it ended with me. I have a daughter, and I don't want my daughter to go through the same stuff. So I did what we call a timeline cleansing, right? I went through the entire timeline, mine and my ancestors, to try to figure out where that originated. And then I talked to the spirits of each of my ancestors, asking them for their permission to release the wound, so that from me now on, everybody that has a relationship has a healthy relationship. And it was a really powerful experience, but I also was receiving so much information from my ancestors about the pain that they were carrying. And it wasn't just my mom and my grandmother, but it was my great-grandmother, my great-great-grandmother, and aunts and cousins, and pretty much all the women in my family. So we were able to...
10: How do you know that the spirit you're talking to is your grandmother? Because I would imagine if you're a nefarious spirit from the other side, I might just be lying to you and saying that I'm your grandmother just to get access to you. Does that happen?
12: Oh, yes. The trickster spirits. I can't say that in English.
10: Trickster.
12: The trickster spirits are.
10: We'll help each other tonight. You'll help me with the Spanish.
12: <you.
10: laughs> I'll help you with the English.
12: Thank you so much. Yeah, so the trickster spirits will definitely come and do that and pretend that they are somebody else. But one of my recommendations to people when they're living a spiritual practice that is non-conventional, to put it in a way, it's that you have to create a relationship with your spirit. So you get to know them to the point that when they come and talk to you, you know that they are them.
10: Okay, so when we come back, let's talk about some of the ways that you can cleanse the bad juju from you. Let's do that. Let's get into some practices, and then later on we'll take some calls and we'll dig into our cursed listeners. Let's see if we can break it. We can break a few curses tonight, yeah?
12: Let's do it.
10: Let's do it. Wendy, Matt, when we come back on Coast to Coast AM.

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1: Fox News, I'm Roxanne Evans. President Trump announcing a new deal with Denmark to bolster the U.S. military presence in Greenland after months of threatening to take the island by force from the NATO ally. And the president also saying he's banning CNN, MS Now, and Politico from the White House for publishing what he described as, quote, fake news. The Senate battle in Texas between Republican Ken Paxton and Democrat James Tallarico has some calling it a toss-up. Congressman Chip Roy tells Fox Business's The Bottom Line that the party just needs more time.
2: We've got to tell the American people, you should like what we've been doing, but you're right. We're not there yet. Let us finish the job. We need time to finish the job.
1: The conflict with Iran and its impact on the U.S. economy has caused concern among some voters. 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
3: Thunderstorms possible on Saturday, high of 82. I'm Chief Meteorologist Austin Chaney for WHIO.
4: 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It's called Miami Valley's Morning News, and it's all news, all weather, and all traffic, all morning long. 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
0: 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That means you're never more than 15 minutes away from the latest weekend weather. 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
1: We are talking witchcraft, spells, curses. Our guest is Wendy Mata, and taking your calls all here next hour. And of course, you know, you can reach me. Probably the best way to reach me, if you're online, is my Instagram. It's up. It's at Rich Barra. Same thing with Facebook. If you want to send me a note on there, I can see those too. And I want to talk to Wendy. Well, you're there. You're still with us, right, Wendy?
2: Yes, I am.
1: I want to ask you about La Llorona, because I live in Arizona. And when I lived in Tucson specifically, you could not get away from the stories of La Llorona. In fact, it was a movie too, a terrifying movie. But for people who don't know, can you tell us the story?
2: It's a regional story. So depending on where you hear the story of La Llorona, there's a little bit of differences. But I can definitely speak into the one that I learned from my own experiences and from my family. Is that okay?
1: Of course.
2: So, La Llorona, it's a woman. Many people believe that she was called Maria, who drowned her children in the river.
1: Oh, my gosh.
2: And this, yeah, horrible. And this was an action because she, her husband cheated on her, and she, in her despair and pain, kill her children. And the story of La Llorona is that she goes through the streets at night looking for cheating men to kill them. But when she's walking around the streets, she says, "Ay, mis hijos," which translates to "all my children." When I was 7 years old, I had the, what can I say, bless or curse to actually encounter La Llorona.
1: What?
2: I was in Yes.
1: My God, I've got chills. First of all, nobody does terrible, like macabre stories like Mexico. They get just the best. So her husband cheats on her and she kills her children. That's not the way you handle that.
2: No, it's not. But the interesting thing about La Llorona, and I'll share my part of the story.
1: Yes,
2: but
1: so you're seven.
2: I'm seven. Yeah. I'm 7 years old and I am in San Isidro Labrador. So this is a rancho or a farm, or I guess a rancho city now, but a rancho back then when I was seven. It's a rancho in Coahuila. And this is the place where my grandmother taught me our relationship with water. Her people used to dance to the rain. So we are rainmakers. We used to go to the cerro, to the mountain, to dance on May 15, which is San Isidro Day, to dance to the rain. So it was one of the most important spiritual experiences in my life yet. And I talk about this experience in the book and in a lot of places, but I never share the other part of the experience, which is that the night that my grandmother took me to the mountain to teach me about dancing to the water, that is the night that I experienced La Llorona. I remember up to right now how the room where I was staying became so cold. I remember the chill on my bones and my cells and my hair and my body, knowing that something was wrong. And I remember that in the room, you know, like, do you sleep with all your cousins in the same room in Mexico when you are visiting your family? And I remember my cousins also noticing this. And one of the older cousins that were on the room, she said to me, "This is La Llorona. Sometimes she comes at night and she passed through the streets." So I thought she was kidding. I thought that she was kidding. And I thought that this was just a legend. But suddenly when the temperature of the room started changing and we started becoming so cold, it was almost like a shivering in our body. I remember her screaming outside of the window. "Ay, mis hijos, ay, mis hijos." And I remember that my cousin said to me, "All you have to do is hide yourself under the blankets and pray until she's gone."
1: That's international. Of course you hide under the blankets. That's what all of us do.
2: Right? Especially when you're seven. But it marked me forever. It marked me forever. I came back home. I was in that trip with my grandmother and my aunt Angelita. I came back to Reynosa and I couldn't sleep. I couldn't sleep for days. I was terrified of was outside of my window.
1: You heard the screaming. You heard that with your ears?
2: Yes, I heard the screaming. And I also heard, it's almost like the windows ramble when she was passing by.
1: Ooh.
2: You know how it is when the wind is strong outside? It was something like that.
1: That's terrifying.
2: Yes. So I actually came back home and I couldn't sleep for days. And what my mom did is that she took me to a bruja. She took me to a bruja to heal me, to a bruja curandera. So that was a susto experience. So we call when your soul is in shock, it gets asustado. It's almost like a shock or a fear. So mm-hmm. I had to go to a healer to do a process of limpia, asusto, curando susto. So I think in shamanism it's called soul retrieval. So that my soul could come back to my body fully, because otherwise I would have walked life incomplete, because the moment was so terrifying that a piece of my soul had left. So the woman
1: why was La Llorona outside your window? You're just a bunch of cousins sleeping together. There's no cheating men in there. No cheating men in there to kill.
2: I don't think she wasn't there for us. I think she was just walking by on the road.
1: Unless maybe one of your uncles was, you know, on the sly a little bit.
2: Probably. I don't want to say the chisme. Yeah, you never know. I don't want to say chisme on the family.
1: Wendy's like, I don't know if she was on the wrong track. Well, you did say the women in your life got cheated on upon quite a bit.
2: So, might be something there.
1: She might have been on the right path. Okay, let's take a quick break. And when we come back, Wendy, I want you to talk about, well, first of all, that was such an impactful moment. Look at what it's done. You are now a bruja. So that moment in your life was very impactful. Very impactful. It changed your life, even though you didn't realize it back then. When we come back, let's talk about how we can ward off some ill will curses on our own without needing a bruja. There's things that you can do. Wendy's going to tell us about that when we come back on Coast to Coast AM.
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0: Welcome back to Coast AM. I'm your host, Rich Barrow. Wendy Mata is our guest, fifth generation Mexican witch, Bruja Curandera. I think I said that right. Initiated shaman and fire priestess. She has a book out. It's linked up at Coast to Coast AM. We're talking about La Llorona and the different versions of her. I don't know if there's any more terrified than Wendy's version. Well, that's nuts. But when we talk about curses and energy, I want to get into haunted places. Now, there are some places that advertise their ghosts. I know for where I am in Arizona, when you go up to Jerome, there's literally the haunted hotel that they put you in. There's places all around here that almost advertise that the rooms are haunted, or like the Hotel Del in San Diego. But what about the places that you walk into, and even though I'm not a shaman, but I can feel some weird energy in certain places that feels like it must be haunted. And then there's some places I've walked into where you feel like totally different, like a celebration energy. Do you ever feel that too?
1: Yes. I have encountered certain things in places that are so creepy.
0: Well, like what? Give me one.
1: Well, it was one time in Venice. I call it the creepy clown room.
0: Ooh, I'm already out. You said in Venice, in Italy?
1: Yes, in Venice. I was there, I think it was like, I don't remember which year, like about 7 years ago, perhaps maybe a little longer. And the room that I was staying had what I will call a harvesting spirit. So some buildings have spirits that are so old that they live off the energy of the people staying there. Ooh. And it was actually a similar coldness that I felt on my body, like La Llorona, now that I'm thinking about it. And it was this harvesting spirit that lives of the essence of people. So I encountered that there. I also encounter a harvesting spirit in New Orleans, in one of the haunted hotels in New Orleans.
0: Well, that makes sense. New Orleans is a town full of that, right?
1: Yes. I also encounter one of them in Paris, and I also encounter one of them Taiwan. But the creepiest one was the creepy clown. And I call it creepy clown because the room had a lot of decoration for clowns. Clowns are great, but they can be really creepy.
0: Not a fan.
1: I remember feeling that sensation that life was leaving my body. I actually got sick after, because it was so intense, the experience, that I'm not sure how much energy I lost from my body, but that harvesting spirit had some fun. I actually experienced sleep paralysis in that room. We call it in Mexico, se te subió el muerto, which is like a dead spirit is on the top of you and is absorbing you.
0: You can feel that. Like you feel like you can't breathe, you can't move, and they're on your chest.
1: Yes, that's the one. And it was from the creepy clown. It was having fun.
0: Well, that doesn't sound fun.
1: No, but I have to laugh to it, because if I think about it, it's terrifying.
0: Oh, I was going to say, you're giggling now. I'm wondering why you're giggling. That doesn't sound funny to me.
1: Back then it wasn't. I actually remember, like, when I was finally able to move, I remember calling the lobby. It was like about 3 a.m. in the morning, and calling the lobby to ask if they could get me into a different room. And they say that they were sold out. So I packed my stuff really quick. I had just arrived to that room. So this happening like the 3 hours that I was in the room.
0: Oh, my.
1: And I remember packing all my stuff really quickly and going down to the lobby and just waiting in the lobby until it became 6 a.m. in the morning, but I could actually leave the hotel. And I just went hotel by hotel trying to find one that had an available room.
0: And did
1: it was
0: they,
1: so scary to be there.
0: Did they say, yeah, everybody checks out of that room because of the clown ghost?
1: Well, when I was checking out, they were looking at me a little strange. And I was like, oh, you are in that room. Yes.
0: Yeah, they should know. I guess I'm wondering, I know energy is just energy, but can like a normal person, a normie, as we call them in the witch world, a muggle, can they put a curse on somebody to last generations? Can just somebody's just ill will? Cause I think on my morning show, when you called in, there was a girl, her name was Sarah. I don't know if you remember her, but she said,
1: yeah, I remember. Yes.
0: Her sister, right? Oh, I have a follow up for that, by the way. She called in and said that her sister had passed away, and her sister and her didn't get along very well. And her sister kind of like somehow, some way on her way out, kind of gave her the evil eye or whatever it is and said, didn't really say anything, but she basically said, I'm going to torment you a little bit, and has tormented her. And so we were giving her some things, and she said, did you know that right after I got off the phone with Wendy, like two of my tires blew out on my car, like moments later.
1: Whoa.
0: She said, within a minute and a half. I should have gotten her phone number and put her on tonight. See if we can help her a little more.
1: Yeah, if we can help her a little more. Like, Sarah, you can call.
0: So can the normies affect that kind of power? Or do you need some sort of priestess, shaman, or something like that to make the curse stick?
1: No, humans are incredibly powerful. And depending on the circumstances, the emotional system is an amplifier. So if somebody's really angry, really sad, really frustrated, they can affect somebody else's energy to the point that they can even affect the generations. Yes.
0: La Llorona was just a normal person whose husband cheated on her, and she went down the dark path, right? She let the darkness take over.
1: She let the darkness take over, but I think she's also a teacher to everybody to see her with a little bit of compassion, because how will someone react when they feel... I mean, obviously what she did is not justifiable, but it's a story of grief, right? Like, she's hunting people because she's grieving. She's grieving the actions of her and what happened to her children and her husband.
0: Well, one of the things I do when things feel stressful is I pray. I grew up Catholic, and I have that very close to my soul at all times. But what other things can you do if you feel the negative energy sort of permeating you, like poor listener Sarah, who feels like her sister is kind of walking around with her? What are some of the things that you can do to cleanse yourself?
1: Talking to spirits, it's usually my to go. We have a lot of spirits that are protectors. Some of them can be your ancestors. In the case of Sarah, she had a problem with one of her ancestors, right? But there's also other ancestors in the other side, like in the case of Sarah, that also have her back. So all of us have ancestors, and a lot of our ancestors are they to help us.
0: How do you find them? How do you find which ones are got the good juice?
1: If there are ancestors that we had a really good relationship with them when they were alive, they usually are a good place to start with the ones that we already had a relationship with. But if there are ancestors that we don't know, like sometimes people are adopted or they haven't seen their family in a long time, or they just don't know their family history, right? They can just call upon the ancestors that are well, that are good, that are supportive. And those ancestors can come and support. But we also have to have a relationship with the bad ancestors, because sometimes the bad ancestors can be the ones that are our protectors. My family had a lot of Comanches, and in occasions when I have needed really strong spiritual protection, I'm not necessarily calling my abuela. I am calling the ones that love the blood.
0: It seems like what you're talking about is a little bit like we've got this stuff covered in movies. This sounds a little like Coco to me. Did you watch that movie?
1: Yes, it's just a beautiful movie.
0: And then there's an ancestor that, one of the kids kind of like really looked up to, found out that they weren't such a good ancestor, right? Plot twist.
1: Yeah.
0: Don't mean to spoil that for anybody who hasn't seen that movie yet.
1: But sometimes we have to have a relationship with those too.
0: You talked about, when I talked to you before, you'd mentioned oceans, lakes, rivers being a good healing place to let the water kind of wash away some of the things that might be sticking to you?
1: Yeah, so besides working with our ancestors, we can also work with the elements, right? So a suggestion is that if you're carrying a lot of negative energy, if you feel like you're carrying a curse, if you're feeling that you're carrying magia or the bad intentions of someone, it doesn't even have to be a curse, but the bad intentions of someone, one of the things that you can do is that you can get into the ocean. You can ask the ocean for permission to release whatever it is that you're carrying in your energy field. And you can ask the ocean to wash away anything that you need to let go. So you get into the ocean. Obviously, you have to be careful because the ocean is dangerous. It's beautiful, but it's dangerous, right? So you have to be careful in the way that you do it, but do it in a way that is safe. Or if it's impossible to get into the ocean, at least come close and grab some water with your hands and wash the energy away with the water of the ocean.
0: Really? I was going to say tap water, sink water is powerful as ocean water, or I guess it can be.
1: It can be. You can take a shower, and in the shower, you can bring some salt in the shower and rub your body with the salt. But fire, I love fire. And one of the best ways of releasing energy is just simply by sitting in front of a fire, a fireplace, a fire pit, and imagining that you're extracting whatever negative energy you have from your body. So it's almost like you're pulling it out and you're sending it to the fire.
0: Fire has the power. Listening to us right now, if you're around a fire listening to us right now, you're already doing the work. So that's really good.
1: Right.
0: So we're going to take callers here this next hour. I want to talk to a lot of people, and I want to tell the Coast listeners what I think is so cute about Wendy's. This is her first episode, and she said doing this radio show was a lot more terrifying than clearing ghosts. It's been okay, right? I've taken care of you. You don't feel too nervous anymore, right? We're good, right?
1: I feel better. Thank you.
0: Better. Okay, good. So when people call in, what kind of stuff can they ask you? What kind of stuff can we help them with?
1: Whatever they need. They can go ahead and do it. Yeah, go ahead and ask whatever you need.
0: Well, so we're going to kind of open this wide open to Wendy Mata, fifth generation, let me say it, Bruja Curandera. Was that right? Was that close?
1: Yes, it was. It was great.
0: Which means that she is all about the healing powers of using, you know, just like she said, energy, ancestors, the elements. She can kind of help us through. So what kind of people come to you generally? People that live in a haunted house, people that feel like their life isn't going well. What sort of people seek you out?
1: Because of the area where I live in the D.C. area, Washington, D.C., I have a lot of people that cannot talk about their problems because of the type of jobs that they have. So we have to focus completely on the extractions of the energy without touching into the situations. That's the people that I get the most. I also get people that work with a lot of people, like doctors and nurses and lawyers or people that work in grocery stores.
0: Ooh, do you feel like if you work in a place where you're front facing a lot of people, energy can follow you home?
1: Yes. Yes, it can.
0: There you go. Got to be careful. Got to protect yourself. Okay, Wendy Mata calls you when we come back on Coast to Coast AM.

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9: Depend on it. A major move. I'm Roxanne Evans, Fox News. President Trump will be meeting with China's Xi Jinping next week, but he's banning some media outlets from the White House before that happens. Fox's Peter Ducey.
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1: Well, Senate Minority Leader Chuck Schumer said on X at Donald Trump, "This is a democracy. You will not be able to manipulate the news or hide the truth." Vice President J.D. Vance hoped to give some Republican candidates a boost in Iowa today.
2: Vice President J.D. Vance touting Republican candidates, including Zach Lane for Iowa governor.
3: He's not plotting constantly on how to get into the next bigger and higher office. He is a man of conviction, and he's a man who cannot be bought or told by anyone what to do.
2: Telling a crowd in Council Bluffs, Lane, a farmer, believes in strong families and is committed to putting parents in charge of their kids' education.
3: Let's get him in the governor's mansion and let's put him to work for the state of Iowa.
2: Lane faces Democrat Rob Sand, the state auditor, in November, who has been campaigning on public safety and cutting costs. Kristen Goodwin, Fox News.
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4: Thunderstorms possible on Saturday, high of 82. I'm Chief Meteorologist Austin Chaney for WHIO.
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1: Well, we've got quite the show going on. We are on with Wendy Mata, a fifth-generation Mexican witch fire priestess. Ooh, I want to know about the fire priestess part. What is that part, Wendy? Tell me about that.
2: Most of my work, besides ancestral work, is about fire. So working with fire for transformation, for healing, for light, for magic. So I dedicate my path to work with the ancestors, but also working with fire.
1: One of the most, I think, exciting parts about doing a show like this is when we are able to take listener phone calls. And you and I talked quite a bit here last hour. And Billy on the Wildcard Line in Glendale, California, says that he has a different version of the La Llorona story. Billy, welcome to Coast AM.
3: Hey, how you doing, my brother? How you doing? Hey, Wendy, sister, how you doing? How you doing? This is a version that I actually heard of the La Llorona story when I was 16 in 97. The version I heard is that La Llorona was actually either, she was either a mestizo woman or a Mexica woman. She was actually married to a mestizo or Mexican man originally, but then her husband passed away. And so then she was left as a single mother, you know, after the Spanish and then the Catholics had taken over. She then fell madly in love with a white Spaniard Catholic man who wanted to use her for sex, but he never truly loved her. And so she thought that she could get him if maybe she didn't have her kids tagging along. So that's why she supposedly drowned her kids.
1: Well, that's terrifying as well. That's also equally as sad. But
3: I'm part Apache, and my people were known as the War Clan. And so I also do have some kind of, I don't know how to say, but when Wendy was saying that basically the bad ancestors and the Comanche were bad ancestors because they loved blood, I got to tell you, hey, wars were fought back in those days for reasons, and that does not mean to make them bad.
2: Absolutely. Absolutely.
1: So did you have a question at all, Billy, or we just wanted to share the story?
3: Well, I wanted to get her thoughts on that version of the story.
1: Oh, okay. Wendy?
2: So I never heard that version of the story. I'm going to have to do some research, but it could be. It could be a possibility. It could be. Many males and females went through a lot of trauma through colonization, right? And it could be one of the many stories. It could be a story that maybe is not the Llorona story, but is one of the stories of the many people.
1: Well, so it makes
2: for
1: it,
2: sure it could be.
1: It makes it seem like a much older ghost then that's been, you know, around for hundreds of years instead of the version that I was hearing from you, which seemed like it could have been in like the 60s that happened. Or has that legend been around way before then?
2: Oh, it's been around for hundreds of years.
1: Oh, it has. Okay.
2: Yes.
1: Whew. All right. Well, that's kind of spooky. All right. Let's take a quick break and we'll come back and we'll dig in here a little bit with Wendy. When we come back, your ghost stories, your curse stories on Coast to Coast AM.
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5: 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And I get this question all the time. Physical gold, why is that so important?
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1: Welcome back to Coast AM. I'm your host, Rich Bear. Our guest is Wendy Mata. Her book linked up at Coast to Coast AM. She is a healer. She's a fifth generation witch, and she is here to help us find ways to kind of cleanse things. And, you know, whatever you want to talk about, let's go to Joe in Monterey, California. Joe's on the wild card line. 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
8: Thank you for taking my call.
1: Of course.
8: I would like to know from your guest, when she traveled to Malaysia, did she run into anyone practicing martial arts, Vajra martial arts? And can she tell speak briefly the difference between high magic, which is a type of magic without ritual, and what she does as a Bruja Colandera?
1: Wendy?
2: I have been in Malaysia a couple of times, but I never experienced the martial arts of Malaysia. I actually didn't know that there was a type of martial arts. But Malaysia is a very magical place. It's very alive. I remember the trees being very alive and very talkative. So it's beautiful over there. The difference between high magic, which is very ceremonial, and the magic that we do in brujería and curanderismo, is that brujería and curanderismo is much more similar to folk magic. We work with what we have in the moment that we need it. Some ceremonial and high magic, it's wonderful, but sometimes it requires long periods of ritual and long periods of preparation. And if you are a bruja or a curandera and you have somebody that you have to help in the spot, you work with the soil, you work with the land, you work with the pepper on the table, you work with whatever you have. So I think that's the difference. And because we have a very strong connection with the elements and with our ancestors, we also work with the spirits, but a little differently than if we were doing ceremonial magic.
1: What about dancing? You were saying that your grandmother taught you how to dance around water. And that's obviously, you know, a ritual in a bunch of different cultures. What is it about dancing that connects to the other side?
2: In the way that was done by my ancestors, the dancing brought the body into a state of trance. And this state of trance was generating a very specific frequency that was connected to the clouds and to the rain.
1: That's pretty cool. And because you see that in so many different cultures. So is it a similar thing to kind of get your body and mind in a Zen spot so that the energy can flow through you? Is that the meaning of it?
2: Yes. And it's done with dance. It's done with trance is done with mantras, is done with drumming, with dancing, with music, with chanting, with many different ways. But the purpose of it is to get the body into that frequency that connects to everything.
1: All right. I think we're going to have to do some heavy lifting here. I hope you're ready. This is going to be kind of intense. All right. Let's go east of the Rockies line. And let me see if my friend Janet from Indiana is there. Janet, are you with me?
9: I am.
1: Okay. We're gonna go somewhere. I have never gone on this show before. But let's see if we can release you from something that seems pretty intense. Can you tell Wendy what's going on with you?
9: Yes. Thank you for taking my call. This is going to be tricky for me, but I'm concerned if I have an attachment, if I'm obsessed or cursed, because I have at night when I go to bed, and this has been going on for like 20 years, and nobody can seem to tell me or what to do, but I get this energy at the bottom of my feet, like it goes, feels like it's going in a circle, but then I get this very painful, and it's very painful, crawling up my legs, inside my legs. It makes my legs hurt really, really bad. And then, of course, it comes all the way up and causes a sexual arousement in me. So I don't know what it is, and I've tried several things. I can't seem to figure out what to do, and it's awful.
2: Is this happening only when you are at home, or this happens anywhere you go?
9: Anywhere I go when I go to bed.
1: So are you requesting that she take away the foot pain but leave the sexual arousement? Is that what we're trying to do?
9: Oh, no, I want to get rid of all of it.
1: Okay. No. I mean, your choice.
9: No, all of it.
2: Have you told it no?
9: I'm sorry?
2: Have you told this spirit to go away?
9: Yes.
2: Like,
9: yes. I prayed. I put garlic on me. I put the cross on me at night. I prayed to the archangels. I've done everything, and I still have this problem.
2: Okay. So what I will recommend is that under your bed, get a lot of railroad spikes. I will say probably from 4 to 8 railroad spikes, and put them under your bed. Cleanse them with smoke, with water, with fire, whatever you want, and put them under the bed. And what you're going to do is what we call a grid. It's a protection grid. And when you're putting them under your bed, you are going to say with whatever words you want to say that feel right for you, that you're going to be activating them to protect you, to only allow in your energy field what feels right for you. What feels safe, what feels light, what feels happy, what feels joyful. And you are going to leave these railroad spikes under your bed. And you can probably also, what else I'm feeling? Some pepper, some red peppers, because red peppers are actually really good for cleansing. And you are going to do this trusting that you have the power and the ability to release any kind of spiritual attachments that you may have. Because what you are describing is possible, but it is also possible for you to use some tools like iron to get it out of your life.
1: When Janet's telling her story, Wendy, when she's talking about that circular pain, like as she's telling it, are you tapping in and feeling it? Because I think I was a little bit.
2: Yes, yes. It felt a little heavy. It felt a little heavy, but it also felt that there is almost like already an expectation. So it's almost like you gave, it almost feels like you gave unconsciously the permission to happen because you're expecting it to happen, because it has happened so many times that became your reality. So it is time to rewrite your reality by creating a really strong protection grid under your bed, and to remember that you have the power to cast away this or anything. And if you said, you mentioned that you like to work with angels, you can call your angels. If you like to pray, you can pray whatever it is that you like to pray. You can call whatever it is that makes you feel protected and alive. But remember that just because it happened before, it doesn't mean that the rest of your life is meant to be like that. You have the power to change it.
1: But what is it that's vexing her, that's in her space? Like, how does she know what to get rid of if she doesn't have a name or a thing? What do you think that is?
2: I don't think that we necessarily need to know what is attached to us or what is attacking us. What matters is that we get rid of it.
1: Well, that's true. And that's what you started on. You're like, go get railroad. Where do you go get railroad? You can't order those on Amazon, right?
2: You can.
1: Like, oh, you can?
2: You can order them. I mean, Amazon, you can go to a witchy shop. You can go next to all railroads
1: a witchy shop.
2: See if you can find. Yeah.
1: And I don't know any witches shops around here. Where do you find a witches shop? Janet, do you know where?
2: Everywhere.
1: Do you have a witches shop around you in Indiana, Janet?
9: I don't know, but I need to ask him, what am I supposed to do with the red pepper? Like a real red pepper or red pepper?
1: Flakes?
2: Yeah. I mean, if you don't have red, like dry red peppers, like the ones that you find in a Latino store, you can use pepper flakes. I will also suggest to you that you map your timeline and you go and see when did this started happening. What was actually happening in your life back then that it created a fracture between your energy and the space that it allowed the spirit to attach to you? I will suggest that you see what was happening because this may be indicating that there is some healing to do at that time. It may be related to grief. That's what I'm feeling a little bit, but just go check. I don't know your life story. I've never met you before. But go back into your timeline and see where this originated because I feel like it started in a specific moment in your life that may have been a little bit of a hard moment. So I recommend that you go back into that space.
1: Okay, I owe you an apology. I just looked on Google for witches shops around me. And there were quite a few. In the city of Phoenix, anyway, where I'm looking, there's one in Mesa. Now they don't open until 10 a.m. So if you're looking for some, you know, but I'm clicking on the images. I don't see any railroad spikes. But anyway, I thought she's out of her mind saying that there's quite a few.
2: They're everywhere. They're everywhere.
1: Man, that has never come up in my life, not once, until this very minute. So, Janet, do you think you have some tools to fight the power?
9: Absolutely. This is the best advice I've had. I even put salt around my bed before to try and do something. So I really appreciate what you're suggesting, Wendy, and I will try it. And I know I have the power to stop it, but evidently I don't believe it enough. So,
1: well, Janet, there is something very powerful, and I want you to stay on the line. I want to tell Wendy this, too. There was a time, you know, when Wendy brought up sleep paralysis, you heard me bring it up and describe it perfectly, because I used to suffer from that. In fact, for me, I was having a dream about a wolf with these ice cold eyes that would sit on my chest and basically talk about relatives that had passed away. And I had to tell them that they were passed away or this wolf would drag them to hell. Those were my nightmares. And once you wake up from that, you can't get back to sleep. I went to a chiropractor that told me you should go see a shaman and see if we can get rid of this cycle. And I remember she did some tuning fork stuff around me, and she said, put a glass of water by your bed, and in the morning don't drink that water, pour that water out. That's where you're going to capture these bad dreams that are entering you and that are staying with you. And I thought, there's no way a glass of water can be that powerful, Janet. And guess what? They stopped immediately. And I still, to this day, keep a glass of water by my bed. And in the morning when I wake up, I dump it in the toilet and flush the toilet. And I don't think I've had one of those nightmares in 20 years. So that thing that you're feeling, maybe the railroad spikes are giving you permission to take your power back. Wendy, your thoughts?
2: So it's called the principle of transference. When there's an energetic being that is around us, we give it a vessel. So in this case, the water is the vessel for your case. This is actually what the curandero did to me when I was going through La Llorona susto. They told me to put the water near my bed.
1: Oh, so you've heard also, that before. I'm not the first one.
2: No. It's actually some about it in my book. The iron, the railroad spikes are going to do the same. They're going to do the absorption. So the next thing will be, what are you going to do with them after you get rid of it? Right.
1: Really good question. Yes. What does she do?
2: So after you get rid of it, because you will, you have to believe 100% that you have the power. When you do that, you're going to take them and you're going to make a hole in the ground as far away as possible from home. and then you're going to stick them on the ground, and then you're going to put soil on the top of it, and then you're going to forget about it. And then when you come home, you're going to put another grid. You can use crystals, you can use water, you can use something else, because this one doesn't have to be as strong, just to remind you that you have a protection running at all times.
1: Janet, are you in a relationship of any kind?
9: No.
1: Well, that's going to be a lot easier to do, because I think that'd be hard to explain to like a new boyfriend why we've got railroad spikes underneath the bed.
9: You're right. You are absolutely right. So,
1: hey, I know
2: maybe,
1: maybe
2: the boyfriend will be into it. You never know.
1: Yeah, it's like, what are our weekend plans? Well, we got to go to a witch's shop, pick up some anti-curse railroad spikes, and we need some red peppers. But I think this could be good. And Janet, I want to get your number so we can check back in with you and see if this helps you.
9: Okay, I will. You want it right now or?
1: No, not on the radio. We'll put you on hold and we'll grab it. We don't need the whole coast community checking in on you there. But I think that, what Wendy says, it felt like already you seem like you're a little bit released from that impending doom of going to sleep tonight. There's probably a reason you were up this late, be my guess.
9: Yeah.
1: We want to talk to West of the Rockies. I wonder if we have, no, we don't have time for Maria. Okay. What we'll do is we'll come back and take your call. So if you're online and you have, you know, something that you feel like is an energy that is sticking to you and you can't shake, well, Wendy's going to tell you, if you don't want that energy anymore, how to send that packing for good. Very intriguing show tonight. This is Coast to Coast AM. We'll be right back.

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1: Fox News. I'm Deborah Valentine. President Trump announcing that all 50 states have signed on to participate in his most favored nation's Medicaid drug pricing model.
2: We take historic action to officially extend the benefits of our most favored nation agreements on prescription drug prices to state Medicaid programs all across the nation. They go into the states, and the states are going to look very good.
1: The administration says the Medicaid generous model will save billions in prescription drug costs. President Trump says he has a deal with Denmark to permanently bolster the U.S. military presence in Greenland. Fox's Kevin Cork.
3: The sweeping agreement grants U.S. permanent military rights on the strategically placed Arctic island.
1: The announcement on Friday comes after months of threatening to take the island by force. 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
4: Thunderstorms possible on Saturday, high of 82. I'm Chief Meteorologist Austin Chaney for WHIO.
5: You've told us that the most important thing about WHIO is the weather. 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
1: We are blessed with having a fifth generation healing witch in Wendy Matta tonight. Her book is out. It is linked up at Coast to Coast AM. And earlier tonight, we were talking about the ghost story of La Llorona in all of its many forms. I'm going to go to the wild card line and talk to Jerry in Hemet, California, who has yet another version that has made its way through. Now, Wendy was saying the story's been around for a couple of hundred years. Jerry, what say you?
2: Hi, Rich.
1: Hey.
2: This story was told to me by my girlfriend back in 1992. She lived in Michoacan, and when she was about 10 or 11, her father died, and she felt that her young mother took up with a boyfriend too soon after the father's death, and the little girl, Berta, was upset about that. The father had been 30 years older than his wife, but late one evening, Berta was standing in the front door of the house, and her mother wanted to go to her bedroom and go to bed. The mother was in her bedroom, and she was yelling at Berta, "Go to bed! Go to your bed!" And Berta just stayed there in the front door looking out at the night. And from out of that night, from out of the darkness, she heard a spectral voice calling "mi hijos, mi hijos." And Berta said instantly she was in the bedroom. Her 11-year-old son was translating this to me because she didn't speak much English. So I said, "Well, sure she got there fast. She was running. She was pretty scared." And he says, no. She was in the doorway, and then instantly she was in the bedroom where her mother wanted her to be. That's the story.
1: Have you heard that one, Wendy?
3: No. So did she manifest? She went from one place to another physically, instantly? Is that what happened?
2: Instantly, yeah. That's what they told me. And I...
3: La Llorona was desperate that they weren't listening to the mother, and she helped.
2: The mother wanted the daughter to go to the bedroom, and whether Llorona made it happen or not, I don't know, but that's the way they told it.
1: You haven't heard about that kind of thing before, but that's pretty wild. Thank you, Jerry. When we come back, we're going to take a quick break here, and I want to talk to Maria. Let me make sure she's still there, west of the Rockies. Maria is feeling a very heavy energy when she walks into a specific room. Is that right, Maria? Oh, she's gone. Oh, my gosh. Okay. Well, she'll be feeling that heavy energy for a little bit longer, I suppose. Okay, let's take a quick break and more of our calls with Wendy Matta when we come back on Coast to Coast AM.
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0: Welcome back to Coast AM. I'm your host, Rich Barrow. Wendy is our guest tonight, and she is a fifth-generation healing witch, Deha, on the wild card line from McCowan, Texas. Deha, welcome to Coast AM. What's going on?
1: Hi, I'm right here on the border, actually. I'm 5 miles from Reynosa. My question was, I'm trying to figure out whether or not I've been cursed by my wife. I've been married 35 years, and we're pretty shaky, and it's not getting any better. And she's taken me to curanderos, like in Durango and places like that, and the lady would tell me, well, something's wrong. You've got some kind of powerful bad thing over you, and she would, like, give me a coin or something and charge me $50. She said, you got to keep the coin with you all the time. But anyway, I guess the main question is, you perceive a curse in me right now from my wife or from somebody else? I'm 76 years old now, so I'm trying to make life, you know, as reasonable as possible in my final years here.
2: Why do you believe you have a curse? Like, what's happening in your life that you think is a curse?
1: The wife is very rough on our animals, and she's always negative. She's got problems physically, but...
0: Well, she might be the one that has the curse, not you.
1: She probably does. I know that she was from Mexico, and she saw her father murdered, and she's got severe diabetes that she didn't have before she met me. I don't know. I think coming to America kind of ruins you because of diet here. That's just my guess, but...
2: So I think if she witnessed a murder, she may actually have a fragmentation on her soul. So she may be actually going through a lot of trauma in her body and her energy field, which may be affecting you. So actually, my recommendation, depending on how your relationship is with her, if you feel comfortable to ask her to go to a healer to do some susto, because it... Like the energy feels a little static, like kind of like jumpy in a way. And when we are with somebody that is not stable energetically, that affects us. So especially like if you're mentioning that she's not treating animals well, that may be because she is suffering from susto. And, you know,
0: what
2: like
0: does
2: the way
0: susto
2: that-
0: mean?
2: So susto is when you go through something so scary or strong.
0: Traumatic.
2: Or traumatic, yeah, traumatic, that a piece of your soul leaves your body. So you
0: Where
2: have
0: does it
2: to
0: go?
2: Call, it can go to the, well, depends on the belief, right? Like some people believe many different things. What I believe, which may be different than other people believes, is that it goes to the underworld. So the place where the dead people are. It can go to our past, to our present, to our future, or just around us. And we have to call it back and bring it back. So it could be that your wife is experiencing soul fragmentation. Does that make sense to you?
1: Yeah, it does. But normally she takes me to the brew hole. Actually, we have one here in McAllen. His name is Paul. He probably knows you. But anyway, yeah.
0: Not to get too far outside of the range of what we're talking about tonight, but what about, instead of a coin, what about some marriage counseling? Have you done that?
1: She won't do that. She doesn't do compromise. She's doesn't compromise.
0: Yeah, that's a challenge for you for sure.
2: Yeah.
0: All right, Deha. Well, we're praying for you. Hopefully what Wendy's saying is able to connect with you a little bit there. Good luck. Let's go to the wild card line. Let's talk to Kim in New Jersey. Hey, Kim, welcome to Coast AM. You're on with Wendy Mata.
3: Hi, how are y'all doing?
0: Excellent.
3: Awesome. Well, thank you for taking my call. Here is my thing. I have my entire life felt weird connections with places, people. It's just all over the board. I have, for instances, gone into the Grove Park Inn when I was a little child, probably like 12 years old, looked at my mom and said, somebody died here. And then I found out that the pink lady had killed herself right where I was standing. I've gone to places like, the hotel in Estes Park where I can just feel the energy somehow of where people have died. I also have dreams of people that I know, and it'll be weird dreams, like maybe wrapped in saran wrap, or I'll dream about like kayaks, and then I tell them, and I realize that it's almost like premonitions of something bad about to happen, or something has happened that they haven't told me about. My grandmother supposedly used to do kind of similar things. My aunts have done similar things. And one of the weirdest experiences was I recently went to Ireland on a trip, and I was in Kilkenny in the very beginning, and they have a famous witch there who was murdered. And the tour guide, when I walked up, kind of freaked out a bit because I looked just like her. And I'm walking, like I was walking through one of the graveyards there and was hearing a bell, and I feel these senses. And I don't know, I've never been able to explain them. I've seen like black shadows run across the roads, and I'll take pictures. I've actually seen silhouettes of ghosts that don't, like, they're below the level, because I've been told that ghosts don't have one level. And I'm not sure what exactly it is that I've got. I don't know how to expand on it.
0: Okay, hang on a second, Kim. Let Wendy jump in here. You've said a lot of things. Let's
3: I know, sorry. I've got a lot.
0: That's okay. Let Wendy catch up to you here. Go ahead, Wendy.
2: So it sounds to me that you have the gift of seeing, right? Like we have, well, in Spanish, they're called dones, which is the gifts that we have. It sounds to me that you have the don of, or the gift of seeing. And what this means is you have the capacity of reading the energetic imprints of deaths, yes, from people that pass out, that pass away, but also you have the ability to read other types of energy. My recommendation to you, so this is a really beautiful gift. So I want to invite you to not feel fear about it, to not feel rejection about it, and to see it, instead of seeing it like something negative, and you didn't say that you do that, but instead of seeing it like something negative, see it like a gift. And I highly recommend you that you study mediumship. And this is the art of talking to dead people. I highly recommend you that you have, that you find a good school, a good teacher, and that you practice your mediumship skills, because it may be that you have this gift so that you can help other people, either cross over or close, whatever situations they had in life, you may be able to like help them with loose ends. And also you can help the living relatives feel better and deal with their grief. Like I have this very strong inclination on telling you that. So I don't know if you have done this before, but that will be my recommendation for you.
3: I have not. Like I was brought up in a Christian family, and so this would be like the furthest thing from my mind to do, but it's just, I feel like you're saying, like, I'm not ashamed of it, and I tell people, I just don't, I had no idea how to nurture it. I had no idea. So
2: there's several trainings. Yeah, there's several trainings. And you know, like I invite you to see it, maybe if there's a Christian upbringing, I invite you to see it as a gift of prophecy, because this is part of Christianity, right? There's also a school in UK that specializes in mediumship, and that it's based on it's spiritismo. So they are like, they believe in Jesus, they believe in God, and they believe that people that passes goes to heaven. So that may be a place that you may feel comfortable with, that you don't necessarily have to be a witch or a curandera or a shaman to embrace the gifts that you have.
0: Mm. Yeah, Kim, that might be where you're going with this whole thing. Seems like it.
3: Definitely.
0: Seems like somebody's trying to give you a message. What do you, when Wendy, when you hear she's hearing a bell in a graveyard that's not there, what does that mean to you? Anything?
2: So energetically speaking, the sound of a bell can stay kind of like stuck in the timeline, right? Like that bell could have happened 10 years ago, 10 days ago, 100 years ago, and the sound stays stuck in there. And because she has the ability to see and hear, she may have caught the energetic imprint of that bell.
0: How do you keep stuff from following you home? Have you ever had anything, Wendy, or after a session or an experience, something follow you home?
2: Oh, yes. I have really strong protections in my home. I have a lot of grits. I talk to the trees. I talk to the land. I talk to the spirits that live in the area.
0: You got any railroad ties? I hope you do.
2: Yes, I do a lot of them. I don't let, like, I ask them to help me filter what comes inside of my home.
0: What do you tell a client after you're done with them? Like, hey, something may follow you. What do you tell them to protect themselves?
2: I always tell them to protect their belly button. In my tradition, the belly button is the center of our energy. It's one of the spaces that came open when we came to the world. So you can do this by tying a red belt around of your belly button, by putting a crystal on your belly button, and by putting some sugar around the belly button, or some salt, or some honey, or some blessed water, agua bendita, if people believe in it. And this is kind of like stopping the entrance of the spirits. There's also something called cord cutting. So when there is a spirit that is attached to you, you do a ritual where you're cutting the connection between you and those spirits so that they can no longer follow you.
0: I can't believe we've been on the phone for almost 2 hours and you haven't told us that we need to protect our belly buttons. You have buried the headline. Don't you think? That's a watch your belly button, Kim. That's the big thing. Watch it. when you are, you talked about sustos. I wanted to ask you about that. But have you ever had anything that, at this point, you've been doing this, your fifth generation, have you done anything as an adult that's like scared you and been like, oh my God, this is powerful?
2: Yes. So I used to have a healing center in DC, which is why I was seeing a lot of people that work for the government. And I remember I was going to see the one that was the boyfriend of one of my clients, and she insisted and insisted and insisted that I saw this boyfriend. And I remember something telling me that I shouldn't do it, but because my client kept insisting, I say yes. And I remember being on the building. I was on the ninth floor. That was my where my healing center was. And I remember being on the ninth floor in my office where I was going to do the energy healing to this person. And I remember feeling my entire body, like my entire body going cold and my entire body shivering and my entire body telling me, run away. So, but this is the person, like this person, like it was, I don't know what he was. I honestly, I don't know, but I believe he was a serial killer. I'm not sure. But I think he was like entering the building, and I felt how this person was coming closer and closer and closer and closer. And when he got to the office, when he got to the room, when he was supposed to have the healing session, I had to tell him that I was not feeling okay and that I had to go.
0: Because you didn't tell him you thought he was a serial killer. You just said, I'm not feeling good. I need to leave. So he didn't get the sesh.
2: Right.
0: It was too dark. So, well, that makes sense.
2: It's too dark. It's too dark.
0: Well, then let me ask you this too. Is there a curse that is so deep that it can't be broken?
2: I think everything can be shifted, but you have to put the work on it.
0: So there can be something that will hold on.
2: There can be something that hold on, but if you are really willing to do the work, usually the curses that are really deep and that are family curses, they come from an ancestor that was a terrible human being. And that terrible human being did a lot of damage. So if
0: and they're probably not wanting to go to the other side because they know they're going to a bad side of the other side.
2: Right, right. So we have to repair. We have to repair whatever that ancestor did in order to break the curses.
0: Is there a time of day or night where the spirit world is particularly popping?
2: I think the spirit world is open all the time, but we feel it more at night because this is when our senses are not overloaded with the day-to-day. Like people usually see it 2, 3, 4 a.m. in the morning, but this is because the world is quiet. That's why we hear it. But in reality, spirits are talking to us all the time.
0: My wife and I are out looking at houses, and I was thinking I should have you check them out to make sure they're not haunted. And my question is, if it's a relatively new house, are your chances of a ghost lower?
2: The chances of the ghost are lower. That doesn't necessarily mean that it cannot be haunted, because you have to talk to the land and leave offerings to the land to become friends with the land so that she's okay with you living there.
0: So we're about to kick off a little something we call open lines, where people call in about anything. But I'm wondering if, will you hang out with me for one more break so we can take care of a few people that want to ask you about energy? Would that be okay?
2: Yes.
0: Okay, yeah, so if you're on the line, stay here. If you're still calling to try to get in for open lines, I want to talk about a bunch of stuff. I want to talk about ghosts. First of all, I want to hear your ghost story. If you've never, ever told anybody your ghost story, I want to hear about it. I want to hear about your family curses. There's a new Pentagon report. There's new UFO videos. I want to know if you've seen them, what you think about them. But it is open lines. We got 2 hours to hang with us in one more break with Wendy Mata. We're coming right back on Coast to Coast AM.

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8: Lowering prescription prices. I'm Deborah Valentine, Fox News. President Trump has another big economic push ahead of the midterms. Fox's Kevin Cork explains the plan.
9: His latest move to lower prescription drug prices should pay off big time for Republicans.
10: The biggest drug reduction, prescription drug, in history times maybe 10.
9: The White House announcing most favored nation pricing for all state Medicaid programs, projecting more than $64 billion in taxpayer savings. That's a lot. The president also drawing an ideological contrast, calling left-wing streamer Hassan Piker a terrible liability for Democrats. Of course, you'll recall Piker campaigned with Michigan Senate nominee Abdul El Sayed, who still won't disavow the so-called California streamer. Instead, every time he's asked about it, he pivots to talking points about gas and groceries.
8: This comes as the president is promising Americans that he will send $5,000 to every adult if Republicans win the midterms.

0: ruling President Trump's name can't be added to the building's exterior without congressional approval, and ordered the center to provide 30 days notice before making any major changes. Kristen Goodwin, Fox News.
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2: Thunderstorms possible on Saturday, high of 82. I'm Chief Meteorologist Austin Chaney for WHIO.
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9: 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It's a WHIO Storm Center 7 weekend. That means you're never more than 15 minutes away from the latest weekend weather. 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
1: Thank you to the great George Norrie and to the great Tom Danheiser for asking me to fill in Friday night and trusting me with open lines. I mean, they've been telling me forever that this is kind of like the place where this is the zone where the listeners get to take over. And I love that. Wendy is still on with us because we had a couple of people who really wanted to talk to her. It was really important. So Wendy Mata is on with us. Once again, her book linked up at Coast to Coast AM, Fifth Generation, and we are totally going to get into all of the open lines. We're going to talk about UFO stuff. We're going to talk about ghost stuff, whatever you want. Let's go, though, right now to Mike in San Diego, first-time caller line. Mike, welcome to Coast AM. What's going on with you?
2: Yeah, thanks for having me. Thanks for taking my call. So, I recently, well, needs a little bit of a backstory. I've had a little bit of experiences kind of growing up, you know, and I never really had anybody to talk to who could relate. I've experienced spontaneous combustion in my hands. I've seen things before they happen, like flashes. I felt other people's pain, like literally I felt it. And I had a lot of dreams and things that would like eventually that were coming true. And this was like kind of at random, but I mean, as later in life go on, these things kind of look a little bit more intense. And so I started exploring it. And I met a gentleman who was into Santeria anyway. Coming from a Catholic background, I think it kind of was confusing to me because I had like learn how to channel, speaking with spirits. And I got really caught up in all that. And I had to kind of put it aside to kind of get my wits together. And anyway, later in life, I start dating this girl. And things were really bizarre. Things were happening. And she was just calling me crazy and, you know, kind of making fun of me. And I thought, well, maybe something wrong with me. Mind you, it was so... Some of the things that were happening were so crazy that I didn't even think about it at the time, but it was gaslighting, you know, over and over. And there was just so many things that kept happening, that these coincidences. And, there's no way around it, you know, like she was doing something and I kept putting it into really bad situations. And, so story goes on. So I'm coming to find out it's like not just with this girl, it's also with a neighbor. And I was kind of confined in with like, what seemed to be a group of these actors, kind of like, you know, these people, you know, real people following me around, singing and doing things. And I'd actually feel it. I'd get twitches in my body. So I'm at a point right now where, I've had I've had my bank accounts all hacked, social media hacked. I can't talk to many of my friends. They think I'm kind of crazy. And at that point, you know, where do you go? You know what I mean? So I kind of just been kind of keeping it through to myself and trying to work through all of this. And it's just pretty difficult. I just don't know where to turn to, you know. Part of me seems like it's prayer. I'm also getting a lot of things coming in from, you know, my mother and from other sources, you know, both living and that have passed. But I'm in a major conflict there. So I'd like to think, I guess my question is, which direction should I head? What do I need to focus on? And, you know, obviously it's like a lot of areas in my life and I just want to move on, but I don't feel like I can move on at this point because it's not something I can just forget, you know?
1: Wendy?
3: So the first thing that is coming to me when you are talking, thank you for sharing what you're sharing. The first thing that is coming to me while you're talking, and please tell me if this doesn't make any sense to you, but what I am sensing, it's that you may be attracting teachers, right? Teachers that are going to take you into the journey of going back into accepting your gifts. basically what happens when you have donors and you are rejecting them, you are also rejecting a part of yourself. You're also rejecting a part of your lineage, and you're also rejecting a part of your soul. And everything around you is going to manifest a little off until you start the journey of accepting it again. And it doesn't have to be witchy. You mentioned that you are Catholic, that you were raised Catholic. I was raised Catholic too, although I don't consider myself Catholic anymore, but I was raised Catholic. And a lot of it, you can maybe give an interpretation to it, like is the Holy Ghost. Instead of giving it a witchy interpretation, you will do that. I will recommend that you accept who you are. Because the moment that you accept who you are, the moment that you accept that you have these powers, the moment that you accept that you have the ability to see things in a different way and sense things in a different way, your life is going to change. So that will be my recommendation to you. I also will recommend that you find ways of protecting your energy so that you don't feel the pain of other people. It is good to empathize, and it is good to sense what is happening to other people.
1: But what's the first step for that pain that he can do? How can he begin to protect himself if he's been a boundaryless protector before? How can he start to do that? What's the first step for him?
3: That's a great question. So my recommendation for you will be that at the end of the day, you say that you only carry the energies that belong to you. And then when you go around through your life, you are also walking around and feeling people. You say, I see your pain. You can say it to yourself. You don't have to tell them. I see your pain, but I recognize that it's not mine. I witness your pain. I create space for your pain, but this is not for me to carry.
1: Mike, do you believe that you're a powerful person?
2: No, I am told that I've been given a gift, and I need to do my purpose in life.
1: Yeah, don't let people walk on you, brother. You can shoot fire through your fingers. You got power.
2: Yeah, it's not like I could do it on command. I mean, I was kind of freaking out, man. I felt like I could evaporate.
1: See, already I can hear you denying your power, but still, the point was, is that you're a powerful being. You're just as powerful as the people that are trying to manipulate you or soul suck that energy you have. They're hanging around you because you have something that they want to take a bite out of. So don't let them do that. Have your boundaries. Just like you wouldn't, you wouldn't hang around people that you don't like. Don't let people, jump in on that beautiful energy that you have. That's a gift. That's your gift.
2: Thank you. I think I hung around a little longer because of some of the things that I was seeing on that end, like astral projection, shape-shifting, a lot of these things that I was experiencing. I've never seen that kind of like before, and I'm getting it clear, And so it was intriguing, but I knew some of it, I kept thinking, like she was saying, there's a silver lining here. Maybe, it's not, it's not bad. I have a pretty open mind. But it seemed like some of the times it just seems like something was going against me, but there's still a lot of bad things happening to me. And I could get that the energy of me fighting something, it could come back to me. I get that. So that could also be the case. So I'm just really trying to put things together, and it's like a lot of trauma too, with all this. So I guess trying to find my way in all this is going to be extremely important to not only moving forward, but also, figuring out who I am, I guess.
3: Another thing that I feel like is going to be, so there's two things that I am feeling. I am feeling a lot of contraction in your voice and in your throat. I want to recommend you that you do some screaming, not right now, but that you go and release a lot of the condensation that you have in your throat, because this will manifest potentially a sickness in the future. So I want to recommend you that you release whatever you're carrying in your voice. And this is likely, number one, the experiences that you're having with people that you're keeping, that you're not saying anything about it. And also the fact that you're shutting down your magical voice, the fact that you're shutting down your powers. That is first. And the second is going to be very helpful to learn to recognize that there are many people in the world that are so powerful. You're not alone in this journey. There's several people that talk to spirits, that can feel things, that can feel pain, that can see things, that can move things. So find your people, because when you find your community, you will not feel alone, and you will embrace your gifts in a much more natural way.
2: That makes sense. the accident around me, or did deny it and act like it's not going on. But I know, I see what's going on. I know what they're doing, right? But, you know, like we're talking, they're like, I don't know what you're talking about. You know, so that's kind of like, to me, you know, it's like, okay, whatever. And I know that they're saying that, but I know different. You know what I mean? I know better. So, yeah, that's a bit where I'm kind of just confused with who they are. And
1: no, you're not. You already identified them. You already identified them. Just quit. Let them, stealing your battery. Mike, you're on the first time caller line, but I hope you're not on a last time caller line. Hope to hear from you again. Keep it up. Get that energy up. And, Wendy Mata has been our guest, hung out with us for an extra break here. And her book linked up at Coast to Coast AM. It's a great book, great color, great cover. great insight. And you are on our first time guest list, but I hope that you will come. Will you come back and join me again sometime?
3: Oh, I would love that. Thank you so much.
1: Did you have a good time on the show? Did you feel like we helped some people and got some good information out there?
3: Yes, this was a lot of fun. And I hope that I can help more people in the future.
1: Do you think there's anything we missed that you wanted to talk about? Because now is the time to stick that in there. I mean, like, if there's any other protect your belly button type wisdom that we need to hear, now is the time.
3: Don't do silly things in Halloween, because the bills will open and you guys are going to be much more sensitive. So if you decide to go to haunted houses, that's okay, but at least protect yourself.
1: Don't what about go. Ouija boards?
3: You know, I've never used one.
1: Yeah, but don't you think that's kind of like just leaving your front door open and whatever comes through, comes through?
3: Yes, it is. Yes, it is. And leaving your front door open and the back door and all the doors. So be
1: all
3: careful
1: the doors.
3: With while you're calling. Yeah, be careful with while you're calling in and have really strong boundaries. Don't do silly things if you're not ready for the consequences.
1: Listen, if you're listening to Coast right now, you've just heard a fifth generation witch tell you, don't get too cute on Halloween thinking you're going to go to some haunted site or, you know, play with something that talks to spirits, and don't think there's going to be ramifications, because that is real stuff. Demons are real. Yes.
3: Yes. Yes.
1: Yeah. I mean, angels are real. Demons are real. So be careful out there. Thank you so much, Wendy. What a pleasure to have you. We're coming right back with Open Lines on Coast to Coast AM.
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1: 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It is Open Lines. I am your host, Rich Barra. And let's go to the west of the Rockies line and let's talk to Paula. Paula in Tacoma, Washington. While I am not a fifth generation, which I did go to St. Louis Community College at Merrimack in St. Louis, so I feel like I can help you with your energy situation if you still care to share.
9: I do care to share. I had, I'll make a long story short. I had my goddaughter live with me for about a year with her family and her entourage of dogs and cats. And I went to the hospital for a week and I came home and she had vacated my entire house. She took everything. She took all my grandmother's furniture. She took my furniture. She took my baby clothes. Like, my house was completely vacant, and I was so shocked and numb, I didn't call the police. I just am frozen, and I wake up sometimes in the middle of the night crying for the stuff that I lost, the stuff that I had, and then my spirits will come in, and they'll say, it's just stuff, it was just stuff, but I just don't know. I'm stuck in limbo about letting this go and the hurt that happened, and I'm just not sure what to do.
1: Wow. So you cleaned out your house, and what is the reason for
9: yes.
1: what it, when you say where's my stuff, what do they say?
9: Yes. Like, well, she won't return my phone calls or nothing. So there was no communication, and I was so sick with a heart ailment that I just didn't have the energy to put into even calling the police, but I'm just still really devastated about what Stacy did to me, and I can't. I'm just stuck and I'm paralyzed, and it's very sad. And I do try to believe that it was just stuff. It's just stuff, but it wasn't just stuff. It was my grandmother's stuff and my great grandmother's stuff, and she even took the sheets off my bed. I mean, what was the purpose of that? So stupid,
1: well,
9: right?
1: What do you have in your house now? Did you, like, buy new furniture?
9: I have my bed and a couple dressers that my clothes were in. But she took my armoire. She took my couches. And the couches still had plastic on them. Like, they were brand new. I hadn't even sat on them. And I'm like, it's just devastating. And everybody's like, why didn't you call the police? And I'm just like, because I was just so frozen in pain, and I'm stuck. So.
1: Can I give you some advice just from a practical
9: yes.
1: radio host thing?
9: Yes.
1: I think to get unstuck, you have to make one first move. And maybe the police aren't going to do anything, but it wouldn't hurt to start, you know, doing that thing where you stand up to people who are treating you poorly. And
9: yes.
1: Because you don't want to feel helpless, and you don't want to feel like a victim, because you're not.
9: Yes.
1: You survived a heart condition in the hospital. You're kind of a bad girl. Let's go. You're a fighter,
9: yeah.
1: Right? So,
9: yeah.
1: Like, take the first step. You know, she's not returning your calls. Do you have their address? And just say, look, here are my receipts for the furniture that I bought. Here's who took it. I don't know what they're
9: yeah.
1: doing. They're not returning my call. And just start somewhere.
9: Yeah, and I'm kind of frozen with that, but.
1: Don't make that first move. Like, saying you're paralyzed, you know, is a little bit of an excuse that you're hiding from something that's a confrontation.
9: Yeah.
1: So
9: yeah.
1: Once you make that yeah. first move and be businesslike about it and go, hey, look, that belongs here. It wasn't theirs to take. They took it. I know who took it. Start with the police. Why not?
9: Yeah.
1: See where it goes.
9: Just see where it goes. And, because I want to let it go. It's so stressful. I just, you know, and
1: that's probably what they're counting on. They're counting on you being weak. Surprise them.
9: Surprise them. Okay.
1: Show them that you're not.
9: Really? That's,
1: yeah.
9: That's great. And I want to make a comment. It was a really great host. And I really do believe there was a man that helped me do all the land healing with my family for generations. But his name was Guy Hockett. And he's since passed on, but he would go around to all these problems of houses and peoples and buildings and businesses, and he would look at the land clearing that was underneath them, and he found the cause that was happening for whatever was in those structures. And one of them was the computers weren't working at this building, and people were like really getting sick and being in the hospital, like deathly ill. And he did this land clearing and found out this building at the college down the street was built on top of the burial ground.
1: Of course. That's usually the bad news is it's on an Indian burial ground. That's, we learned that from watching Poltergeist.
9: I mean, it's freaky, but it really happens in real life. So your guest host was right on, and I can't wait to buy your book.
1: Yeah, it's worth doing it now. When we get off the phone, I mean, you probably want to get some sleep on your new bed.
9: No, that's okay.
1: But tomorrow, you going to make that move? You got to promise me that you're not going to be a victim. Yeah. They're counting on you to be weak. Don't be weak.
9: Okay, I'm going to make a move.
1: Because you're not. You sound like you're tough to me. You sound like a tough cookie to me.
9: I am tough, and I've even taught codependency classes, and then I can't do it for myself.
1: Well, yeah, I mean, that's usually how that works. The nicest people. You sound like a delight. Good luck to you. And send us a note here on Coast and let us know you... You got your grandmother's stuff and your stuff back. More open lines. I see you over there. I see you on the line. If you're trying to call and it's busy, just keep calling because we've got some lines opening up right now. And if you're on hold, I'll get to you next when we come back on Coast to Coast AM.

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1: Fox News, I'm Roxanne Evans. President Trump announcing a new deal with Denmark and Greenland, giving the U.S. permanent military access to the Arctic island. The deal does not transfer ownership of Greenland to the United States. And the Trump administration expanding its most favored nation drug pricing program to every state. The president at the Oval Office Friday speaking about potential savings.
2: Economic advisors estimate that the most favored nation's deals that we're extending to states today will save Medicaid over $64 billion.
1: It aims to lower drug prices to those paid by comparably developed countries. It will be used by all Medicaid programs across the country. Tensions rising with Iran as President weighs his next move, either militarily or economically, as the war enters its 7th month. 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
3: Thunderstorms possible on Saturday, high of 82. I'm Chief Meteorologist Austin Chaney for WHIO.
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1: Well, we've been talking about curses, spirits, the dead, La Llorona, things that follow us home, things that go bump in the night. Now it's your turn. This is Open Lines. But I want to hear stories that you don't normally tell other people, and you believe maybe somebody put a curse on you. I want to hear about it. Maybe you saw someone standing in your house who couldn't possibly have been there. I want to hear about that. Maybe you love somebody and they came back to give you a message after they died. I want to hear that too. Something that happened to you once years ago, into this day, you don't have an explanation for it. Ghosts, curses, hauntings, the unexplained, UFOs, any of that. You know the rules. We can go anywhere. I'm interested, too, in the story that just came out today. The Pentagon released a bunch more UFO files. Now, the videos, I think you guys have seen most of this before. That's when you see, you know, it's a military radar thing. There's things moving super fast. There's one, there's like six things moving in formation. Interesting. But there's two interesting things that came up in this release is they actually talk about how the government had a program where they were looking into things like warp drives. But really interesting is the information that they're kind of sticking out there about actual military that have gotten sick from being close to non-human craft. I think that's pretty telling. So if you got thoughts and opinions on that, I'm here for you. Let's go to John in Wisconsin on the Wild Card Line. John, welcome to Coast AM. It's Open Lines. You're up.
2: Hello, Rich. I'd like to preface my comments by saying, although I respect all of the guest hosts on Coast to Coast, you are in a league of your own. You do great work, Rich.
1: Oh, my gosh,
2: thank you. I have been haunted by ghosts throughout my life. However, I would like to share what happened to me in the summer of 1984. I was living in St. Louis. I was at the height of my alcoholism, and I became homeless. I was down and out. Through an amazing blessing, I ran into the world-famous heavyweight boxer, Leon Spinks, who's from St. Louis.
1: Yes, sir.
2: He knew there was something wrong with me. He spent over an hour with me, listening to my story, encouraging me to move back to my parents' house in Milwaukee and get help. He was amazing. Then, Rich, he invited me to a church service at his African-American church. They were wonderful people, very kind to me. The next day, I quit my job, which I was going to get fired anyway. I moved back to my parents' house in Milwaukee, went through a treatment program, and have been sober ever since. And my final comment is this. When we're faced with ghosts, with setbacks, with hauntings, never, ever, ever close the door on angels. Because Leon Spinks, God rest his soul, was an angel to me. Thank you, Rich.
1: Wow, great story, John. Good recovery, too. I'm happy you're with us. I'm happy that you're with us and you're sober and you lived to tell the tale. And his ghosts were, not somebody visiting him in the middle of the night. His ghosts were demons inside him. Love that he's made that leap. Let's go to the wild card line. Let's talk to James in Colorado. James, sounds like you're going through something right now. Oh, James is gone. Well, James is going through something because he's gone. Okay, let's go to Karen in Paramount, California on the Wildcard Line. Welcome to Coast AM.
3: Hi there. This is Karen from Paramount. Hey. I was calling to share my story of La Llorona. It's a little bit lighthearted. So when I was about 7 years old, I went to go live with my grandparents, and my grandpa had set up a swing for me in the backyard under the biggest, strongest lemon tree. So I would go out there and I would swing. And at night, I would sneak out and I would swing to my heart's content and eat all of the lemons that I could reach and then go back inside. And when it came time for school the next day, oh, I cried and I cried because I couldn't go. And my grandmother tried the kukui story on me, but that didn't work.
1: So what's the kukui story? I think I've heard that. Maybe I haven't. What is it?
3: It's like a boogeyman story. And I said, okay. I'm not doing anything wrong, so I'm not in trouble. So she hit me with the La Llorona. So I know that it's a regional story, so it varies from you know, where you're from. She was from Michoacán. So her version was that the louder I cried, the more that La Llorona could hear me. And, okay, I bought it. And then one night I was ready to go out, do my thing, and I was getting ready to sneak out, and I heard noises by the window that I always used. I was paralyzed. I was paralyzed.
1: What were the noises?
3: Just I now, as an adult, looking back, I have no doubt it was just my uncle's Josh.
1: Of course, it's your uncle's. That's what uncles do. They already set it up.
3: Yeah. So my grandmother didn't correct it either because, hey, I was getting up and going to school.
1: And you were out. You stopped going out at night, swinging on the lemon tree. I bet too.
3: Yes, after absolutely hearing that. Not at night. But that tree ended up being the first, or the place where I had like my first supernatural experience. And so then, oh man, I absolutely bought even deeper into the La Llorona story. And then she upped it and said that La Llorona must live in the neighborhood. I was, oh man, she had me going.
1: You know, first of all, good job for your grandma. You should always mess with the grandkids, especially if you can scare them into better discipline. I mean, why not? Yeah, you're going to do the same thing, Karen. You're going to pull the same thing.
3: Oh, I do. Yeah, that's what aunts are for, too.
1: Yeah, I'm sure you have your own tales. Okay, so the regional story of La Llorona from where you're from, what's the story that you heard growing up about her?
3: Well, it was that the louder you cried, the more she was going to come and take you away because she thought that you must be miserable.
1: But did you hear any backstory like why she was a ghost?
3: It was the same backstory about the drowning of the children, and she regretted it, and she would roam the streets looking for replacements in white clothing.
1: Okay. See, now there's different because when Wendy was on the phone, she said she was looking for cheating husbands to kill. That's different. If you're a little kid, you're not so scared about that. You're scared about becoming one of her children. Because I think the one I know about in Tucson is that she shows up in the backseat. You go pick her up. She looks lost and you pick her up and she's in your car.
3: I've heard of that one too, but that one is a different story where I'm from or where they're from.
1: They're all terrifying, quite honestly. I don't think I like any of them. All right, well, yeah, so certainly.
3: Maybe don't go sneaking out at night to the lemon trees.
1: Yeah, that's right. You swing during the daytime when it's safe, when you can see right. Things coming your way. All right, now I know my friend Max in Georgia has been on the line for a long time, but let's see if we can help him out anyway. Hey, Max, welcome to Coast AM. In a truck in Georgia somewhere. Oh, he's gone too. Okay. All right, then let's go to Mayat in New York, wildcard line, line one there.
4: Thank you, Rich. Enjoyed the program so far and have a couple comments. I want to say that just put it in the ether around Wendy is that you mentioned at the beginning that she was an initiated shaman, and I was able to pick that up in that I was in a situation, I had a theosophist, Rudolf Steiner person who had thousands of books, and I had access to them, and in reading about shamanism, it's true that they actually say that when you have great trauma, that a part of your soul can disconnect or disattach, and the shaman comes in and actually brings back the part of the soul missing. Recently had the experience with a couple coasties who do not call the program. They listen, but they feel so traumatized that they're withdrawn or shy or reluctant or not comfortable. So maybe there would be some help for them, because they seem to be good, sincere, authentic coasties, if they looked into maybe working with a shaman who could actually help them to get through the trauma. And my last comment is, I don't remember her name because I was moving from one part of my home to another part, but the lady who, and people can be so cruel, that seems to be the lingo of the land. I want to encourage her, as you did, to have a fresh start. She knows where her niece is. I mean, the temerity, the hubris, the arrogance. She needs to deal with the police, make a report, and if she feels a little skittish, there's a unit in most cities called the community police. They can do the same thing, get back her property, but it might be less stressful. So that's what I have to say.
1: And that's really good
4: to listen. Thank you.
1: Right on. Thank you. I appreciate you so much. Let's go to the wild card line in Maryland. Ruthie, welcome to Coast.
5: Hi, Rich. Thank you so much for taking my call. And I really liked Wendy. And one thing, I'm was surprised that nobody had asked her about fire dancing, since she worked with fire. I've seen fire dancing before. There was a young girl in our neighborhood that used to do it. And I don't know if you've ever seen it before, but it's pretty cool. And I'm surprised nobody asked her about that, if she did fire dancing.
1: But so she was talking about dancing with water, wasn't she?
5: Yeah, but she didn't say fire. And I figured she probably did fire dancing since she worked with fire. But I would ask her that. And when the railroad spikes, that was really interesting, because I used to collect those. And pretty much, Rich, the only way you're going to get railroad spikes, you got to walk down the railroad tracks, you know?
1: Well, that's what I was thinking, because I said, can you just buy those anywhere? And she's like, yes. But I will say, she did say you can get them at a witch door. And I thought she was not, you know, like connected to the real world, because I was thinking there are no witch doors. And then I looked them up, and there's like three of them right, you know, within 5 miles of me.
5: So, oh yeah, they've had them for years.
1: Never heard of such a thing.
5: But what I wanted to talk to you about is that the last time you did open lines at the end of the program, you said a few things, and I was so happy to hear you say that, because I totally agree with what you said, and I feel the same way. And I've
1: always
5: wanted
1: to say
5: it. I've always wanted to say it, but I'm just a caller, so nobody's going to believe me. You said something, I don't remember the exact words, it was a month ago, but you made some comments that you thought that maybe some of the stuff that people are seeing is not all, you know, alien, that it's some of our stuff, that a lot of the stuff is probably our stuff.
1: Yeah, I'm sure there's a... My feeling is, when you talk about things like the Phoenix Lights, which happened, you know, where I am now, you could make a point that those are drones that were flying in tandem, or then there weren't really any drones in 1992 or whatever that happened. So I wonder if a lot of this is tech that belongs to some part of the government where they don't, it's not like they always talk to each other. It's not like all the departments talk to each other. So there might be something that is super secret, super advanced, that they're just not going to reveal.
5: Yeah, I think, Rich, they've had some of this stuff for years, because, okay, I grew up in a town that had an underground facility, and my father worked there, okay? He was a machinist, and it was actually underneath the grocery store. It was for Martinsville, which is Lockheed Martin now. But I even back then, like in 1975, I was about 10 years old. It was, my father took me to a carnival. So what was this carnival song? And anyway, please excuse the noise in the back. That's my little monster. I got to give him some more peanut butter. Anyway, I looked up in the sky. It was daytime still. It was daylight. And I saw a star, and I thought, well, that's kind of odd for, you know, a star in the daytime. So I was watching it, and it just started jumping across the sky.
1: Okay, and Ruthie, hold on a second. Hold on a second, Ruthie. Don't go anywhere. I just realized, I thought we were on the back side of the break. We're on the front side of the break. So let's take it from where you see this thing bouncing in the sky, and let's take a quick break, and then we'll come right back, and I'll hear the rest of your story. Cool? Don't go away. More when we come back on Coast to Coast AM.
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1: Welcome back to Coast AM. I'm your host, Rich Barra. Ruthie was telling us a story about her daytime UFO in Maryland. Ruth, please continue.
5: Okay, and anyway, thank you. I knew about UFOs at a really, really young age because my parents took us to the movies a lot, and there were documentary movies, and one was about the Betty and Barney Hill story, so I learned about that at a very young age. And I knew about that underground facility at a very young age, and nobody ever told me, like, not to tell anybody, but I didn't tell anybody about it. I kind of felt privileged that it was, you know, my secret or whatever, and then telling the other kids about it. And I was fascinated in the grocery store because I would be looking around thinking, boy, these people don't know there's a whole thing underneath of them, you know. And my father said they were like just making parts, but anyway, the thing I saw, okay, it was a looked like a star, and so I looked up at it. I thought, well, that's unusual, and it just started jumping across the sky, and then like not, it didn't go straight, it just jumped, you know, and then it disappeared. But I wasn't really all that excited about it even back then, even though I knew about UFOs, because I guess I still thought there was a possibility that it could be something else. And now that I think about it, in the direction that I saw it was right where, well, we always called it Martin's. It was first, I think, Glenn L. Martin, and then Martin's, and then Martin Marietta, and then Lockheed Martin. My father retired from
1: all the Martins.
5: Yeah, we just called it Martin's, but it was in that direction. And I live right here near Major Base, and so I know, and I have friends that have worked on the, they call it unmanned projects, or so believe me, they've got all kinds of drones, and the cemetery that I decorate is to help take care of is right next to the Webster Field where they like, I think that's where they test some of the drones too. I've seen a lot of drones, and some of these things I hear people talking about, like this, if you see these little tiny silver, they look like a boomerang. That's a drone. You can only see them when the sun hits them in a certain spot or whatever. But
1: well, there's got to be some cloaking to that. You know, maybe that's maybe why pictures of these things aren't great, because there's got to be some cloaking device or some way to bounce some kind of visual off clouds or something like that to make it look like something else. I'm pretty sure that's right. What we were seeing in Jersey last summer when, I think it was right before the election, when everybody was seeing all these drones in New Jersey that they thought were aliens, and like, well, did you shoot them down? What are they? It was just enough to make me go, listen, the only reason these are becoming news stories is because they're trying to distract us for some. I swear there's a new video. Just track this. There's a new group of videos that come out every time oil goes up again, every time gas goes up again. There's a new bunch of videos, and it's like, I feel like now the skeptic in me, and because I've been, you know, guest hosting Coast enough, I feel like the skeptic in me feels like we're seeing them look over here, don't look over here. So here's something you're interested in. Yes, it's to release these files. Here's a bunch more that look the same, but get to talking about that so you're not talking about the other thing. So I don't know, sleight of hand? Probably. I'm guessing that's probably what it is. Okay, so I have so many people on the line I want to talk to. I want to talk to Rooster, who saw a demon in Florida. I want to talk about somebody who saw something on the evening of 9/11, Jan. I want to talk to all of you. So do not leave. And if you're listening, we got some great stories coming up for Open Lines. This is going to mess with your head. One last hour of Coast to Coast Open Lines when we come back.

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7: A major move. I'm Roxanne Evans, Fox News. President Trump will be meeting with China's Xi Jinping next week, but he's banning some media outlets from the White House before that happens. Fox's Peter Ducey reports.
8: Before the Xi sit down, the president attends the United Nations General Assembly and plans to huddle with Gulf leaders at a critical moment in the Iran war. Asked to preview his remarks to the UN, the president is reflecting on last year's visit. Hoping to control coverage, President Trump posted today, effective immediately, I am banning fake news CNN, MS Now, and Politico from the White House as a result of their constant reporting fake news.
9: It's really just cumulative stories over the last 2 years. You get sick of it.
8: For decades, CNN, like Fox, has been part of a rotating 5-network TV pool with crews traveling with the president all around the world.
7: Senate Minority Leader Chuck Schumer said on X at Donald Trump, this is a democracy. You will not be able to manipulate the news or hide the truth. Vice President J.D. Vance hoped to give some Republican candidates a boost in Iowa Friday.
10: Vice President J.D. Vance touting Republican candidates, including Zach Lane for Iowa governor.
11: He's not plotting constantly on how to get into the next bigger and higher office. He is a man of conviction, and he's a man who cannot be bought or told by anyone what to do.
10: Telling a crowd in Council Bluffs, Lane, a farmer, believes in strong families and is committed to putting parents in charge of their kids' education.
11: Let's get him in the governor's mansion and let's put him to work for the state of Iowa.
10: Lane faces Democrat Rob Sand, the state auditor, in November, who has been campaigning on public

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1: 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Nice to meet you.
2: Hey, how you doing, brother? It's been a long time since I've listened to anything Coast to Coast. Last time, I think it was Art Bell.
1: One of my heroes.
2: Yeah. But one time, it was up in Hernando County. I was staying with a friend because I knew a street ministry. I had a cross I used to carry around up north. And I was at a friend's trailer in Spring Hill. And there was, like, I could feel the evil. Now, listen, I've already died. I got hit with 7,620 volts when I was 16. I'm 70 now. And I remember sitting up there at my friend's place doing my little sabbatical, and I could feel like it just there was this evil. And I started praying. I was on the couch, and I got down on my knees. I started praying. I said, Lord, you know, show me this evil. And I remember I stood up, and I turned and looked at the door leading out from the lanai. And it was weird. It was almost like a smoke going around, like a Star Trek type thing, where they pass through this thing. And I went through it. And as I went through it, I looked across the street in the trailer park, and here was this thing standing about 12 to 14 feet tall, had arms long as anything. I mean, the fingertips would hang down. They were just gigantic. It was solid black, no clothes, no nothing. And I dropped down behind the bike that was upside down, and I was looking through it, the spokes. And I told that thing, I said, turn and look at me. And it turned, and when it turned, it looked right back at me, opened its mouth up, and just kind of going day like and blood was rolling out of the mouth. And so I just got up, and I remember going out, and I said, well, I'm going after this thing. And I was going around the trailer park. And my friend thought my PTSD kicked in. Well, he called the sheriff's department. They came out, picked me up, and asked if I would like to go to the hospital. And it was weird. I looked at him, I said, sure, let's go. So they put me in a patrol car, did not handcuff me, just put me in the back seat. We took me up to the hospital. And as I was in the hospital, I was laying there. And right by the window, there was a window where this nurse would stand outside. It kind of reminded me of Nurse Ratched from Florida Cuckoo's. She just stared at me, man. Just kept staring, didn't blink.
1: What was your reason for being in the hospital? Why did they admit you into the hospital?
2: Well, my friend thought I was kind of losing. I was just walking around. And then when
1: so it was
2: I
1: like a mental, like he's having a mental breakdown?
2: No, it was a regular ER. And they went ahead and let me go. So when they said, you can go. I was about 3 hours there. I walked all the way back to where the trailer was barefoot. And when I got in there, River, she was sitting inside. She goes, Brother Phil, she goes, you hurt me. I go, what do you mean I hurt you? She goes, no, you didn't mean to. You came up. She was sitting out on the night in a wheelchair. And I said, I picked her up. I said, I got to take you inside. I said, get you into some safety. And she said, you were trying to protect me. And that's what I was doing. When the sheriff's department showed up, they took me to the hospital. They looked at me for a while. I was never tied down. I was an EMT, man. So there was nothing tied down, no post.
1: But what did you see? It was 12 foot tall. Would you see a demon?
2: Oh, it was a demon, man. This thing was, they were more than one. They were walking around through the trailer park. And I remember looking, and I asked them, you know, when I left, I said, so I can go home now? And they said, yeah, you can go. I said, nothing, what was, I still didn't put everything together yet. And they said, no, you weren't going to hurt. You weren't trying to hurt nobody, nothing else. You were telling people in the trailer park, get back inside your trailer. Get back inside your trailer.
1: Okay, so do you think that you were the only person that could see the demon?
2: Yeah. Oh, yeah. Yeah.
1: And do you think that has something to do with being struck by lightning, or no? That's just coincidental.
2: Seventh thousand-volt power. What it did, what I think happened with me is when the 7,000 volts went through the left side of my left frontal lobe area. And at that time, before then, when I was a little kid, I was scared to death of everything. After it went through, I think the electricity, when it went through, it turned some stuff on in my mind. Now, mind you, you know, this is stuff that I picked up over the years in my ministry, and to go around and see it. And I think something got lit up inside my brain that wasn't acting right.
1: Makes sense to me. That's every superhero origin story. You just got hit by lightning and woke up something in you.
2: No, I got hit with 7,000 power line.
1: Yeah, how do you live through that?
2: I died twice. And the first place I was at, brother, I'll tell you what, it was when I do some revivals in churches, I give my testimonies, I got this big scar on the side of my head, and I get that out of the way. And that, I was in a place that was so black. I remember trying to put my hand in front of my face. I couldn't even see it, but I could feel myself moving through this blackness. And it was weird feeling. And don't ask me how long I was there. Time meant nothing. But I thought I was right with God, and I wasn't. I cried out, Lord. I said, Lord, man, save me. Take me back. Do something. Jesus, save me. And the next thing I knew, I was back in the emergency room at Venice Hospital. I was standing there looking at them working on me. And I remember looking in across the in the room, and I thought, the weird thing was I didn't even realize that was me they were working on. Because, I mean, man, I was just fried. It melted my shoes to my feet. And I said, I could get a better view if I was standing over there. Now, I was instantly put there. Instantly, I did not walk. Okay, it was like boom. I was there and I could see it. And when I got put back in my body, there was an audible and a physical buzzing, like a noise, and that's when the pain came back.
1: Ooh.
2: And I remember Sarah Ross, who was the head nurse. She was standing there, and I told her, I said, no, let me go back to where I was at, because I did feel great. I mean, before that, though.
1: Yeah, go back in the observation outside of your body corner. So do you think, what's interesting is, doesn't sound like you were in hell, but you definitely weren't in heaven.
2: No,
1: do you think you were in the purg?
2: Where I was at. Because I asked the Lord why I couldn't see my hand. He said, because you were in spirit. I was conscious, but I couldn't see nothing. And I was moving through this. And that's why I kept thinking. Because, I mean, I had my hand close as I could to my face and couldn't see my hand or nothing, but I was conscious. I was in a place, and I asked the Lord where I was at, and what the Lord gave back to me was I was in outer darkness, what the Bible calls that.
1: Don't like that.
2: Yeah.
1: So did you change your life and get right with the man?
2: Yeah, well, I've been in and out of church, you know, going through life and everything. Yeah, my family didn't think I'd make it past 30. Here I'm 70. I'll be 71 next month.
1: Now, and look at you. You sound like you're thriving. Maybe not sleeping at all, but thriving.
2: No. I'm a night. I'm a nighttime guy.
1: Okay.
2: I'm a nighttime guy, and that's like I said, when I heard you on the radio and everything, because I hadn't called in years, and I thought maybe I need to share because I heard the lady that was on with you, the guest. And I thought, yeah, now listen, I got a picture that's close to what this thing looks like. I went online trying to find some weird stuff, and I was going to see if I can send that picture to you on the
1: text line. Yes, of course you can. And we'll stick it up on the website, too, so people can see the... Okay. You're talking about the picture of the demon you saw?
2: Yeah. It's not the exact thing, but only because the one I saw, when you see the picture, the face, the arms were long, and it was like nothing was like real. I was looking at it. I'm thinking, what the heck is this?
1: And then so that means, though, that... You got hit by enough electricity that it turned on something that wasn't activated before in your brain. But that means that there's probably demons all over the place that you don't see, that we don't see, that you might.
2: UFO, I see UFOs. I'm right here. I'm about a half a mile from the Gulf. And I go out late at night. I can look up. I've found stuff. I've called people, and they come out and say, what the heck is that in the air? And the thing is this. What I believe in my faith and everything is that this. One, they're demons. These UFOs are nothing but demons. And the reason why they move so fast is because they can go from one dimension into another dimension.
1: Yeah, you might not be wrong there, Rooster. All right. Hey, thank you for calling. It's really nice to meet you. Don't be a last time caller. Be a caller. We want to hear from you again. We're right back with Open Lines on Coast to Coast AM.

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5: 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It's open lines time. Wildcard, Ted in Texas. Welcome to Coast AM. Where are you at in Texas?
6: We are at the Magnolia Hotel in Seguin, Texas.
5: Oh, you're there right now. That's haunted.
6: Yeah, we're right here. There's 13 ghosts, I think, or maybe 11. And we're right outside of the supposed, or actually, the convicted murderer's room. I'll go in there right there, right now, actually.
5: Let's go. Have you felt anything? Have you seen anything?
6: Oh, yeah. I've felt tugs. I don't feel comfortable. I can tell you that. I've felt tugs at my shirt. I will sit down in the kitchen right now, and there's a plate set up for me. No food, but I can look out the window and sit here for a minute. There's nothing really going on. I don't feel comfortable, I can tell you that.
5: Did you go there on purpose looking for a ghost experience? Are you a sensitive?
6: Yeah, super sensitive. I have other people here. Do you want to hear from them as well?
5: Well, sure. What kind of things are you experiencing that you would like to share?
6: Well,
7: it's been like overwhelmingly like an oppressive energy throughout the entire house. Sorry, this is his sister. We're here together.
5: What's your name?
7: My name is Emily.
5: Hi, Emily. Nice to meet you. Did you guys decide to go to explore a haunted hotel? Or are you just realizing that the hotel's haunted?
7: We came here with the intent to enjoy, you know, sort of a supernatural experience. We definitely came in as skeptics. We did not anticipate that we would feel anything, but there is definitely energy, really, really, really strong energy in this hotel.
6: And so we came upon your show by a complete accident. I'm wondering where are you calling from?
5: Well, you guys called me, remember? But I've been.
6: Yeah, I know. Where are you located?
5: The show emanates from Los Angeles, but I am currently in a studio in a basement in Arizona.
6: God bless.
5: Yeah. So, what I'm curious about is, do you think, Ted and Emily, that just being kind of tuned in to the fact that this place is haunted has lit up something or highlighted something? Or do you think if you just checked into a hotel, you know, looking to hang out in Magnolia, Texas, not knowing anything, you would still feel the intensity of that spot you're in?
6: Well, my sister had a great guided tour of the place today, so that might add to some of the experience. But it's definitely creepy, and I definitely think that anybody that's looking for a good scare could come here and enjoy themselves.
5: Is it called the Magnolia Hotel, yes?
6: The Magnolia Hotel in Seguin, Texas.
7: It's considered the most haunted hotel in Texas.
5: Yes, I've heard of it. I used to live in Dallas, so I'm familiar with that hotel. I was afraid to go there, though. So to me, it's like... To me, there's places that you get, they have a reputation of being haunted. And when you walk in and you're like, well, if it's not, it ought to be because this place feels creepy. And that sounds like one of them.
6: Yes. Yes. Agreed.
7: Yes. You can definitely, like, without even feeling any sort of hauntedness, it's a beautiful historic building. There's so much history here. And you definitely feel like, without the energy, you feel stories. You know, it feels like a special place. It feels like something that you want to enjoy.
5: There is a house in St. Louis called the Lemp Mansion you guys should look at for your next go around. And it's a terrible history of the house. It was a very rich brewery family back in the like early 1900s. And when I walked in there was one room. I don't know what I was expecting. In fact, I wasn't really expecting anything because I kind of approached stuff as a skeptic will see. And I remember it feeling so cold in there. And what Ted just explained, I remember feeling a hand almost push me back out of the room, like an actual hand. And it wasn't a tap. It was a, you don't come in here. And I did not go in there after that. I'm like, okay, not supposed to be in there. Better listen to that one. So, I mean, I wonder if there's some energies that are just so strong. There are some imprints of something.
7: Well, I will say about the top floor of this hotel, we've been exploring it all night, and it essentially is a loop, but the murderer's room is part of the loop, and all night I have been drawn to go on the opposite end of the loop. Like, I have not wanted to walk past that door. I don't want to look at it. Like, there's definitely, there's a flow here that, you know, I don't want to go in that corner. Like, I don't want to spend time there.
6: The wood talks. The wood definitely has some resonance.
5: Well, Emily, you went on the tour earlier. What did they tell you about the place that hit you as particularly macabre?
7: Oh my gosh. I was actually blown away by how many horrifying stories have taken place here. I mean, from like suicides and a woman who, you know, her lover didn't show up at the stagecoach stop. And so she just stopped eating and drinking and, you know, basically wasted away. And he showed up 6 weeks later after she died in the parlor.
5: Well, I mean, back then, you couldn't just take an Uber somewhere. It took a while to get places.
7: Yeah, truly, truly. Like, died of a broken heart. Like, goodness gracious.
5: Well, that's so sad.
7: Yeah, and that was just one of, I mean, so many stories that you couldn't believe a place like this still exists that has this much history. Like, it was overwhelming.
5: And too, like, that long ago, it seems like the energy in there is still popping too. Like, it's not dissipating anytime soon. Time to not cleanse it.
6: No.
7: So far it has not, and honestly I hope it doesn't. I hope it stays as pure as it is right now. You know, I want people to visit, but I hope they don't change anything about it. I think it's perfect. Like, come to this little corner of the hill country of Texas. Have a really spooky time. Enjoy the culture. You know, it's the con capital of Texas.
6: This is not a paid ad.
7: No,
6: by the way.
5: How close are you two in age to each other?
7: 6 years apart.
6: 6 years.
5: And are you the older brother, Ted?
6: I'm the younger
7: brother.
6: He's
7: the younger brother.
5: Well, you got to watch out for Ted. He's a scaredy cat.
7: He is a scaredy cat.
6: Yeah, I'm a big, I'm not going to say it, but yeah.
5: I'm real happy you discovered Coast to Coast, and I'm really happy that you guys decided to call in and chat tonight. What a pleasure it was. The Magnolia Hotel in Texas. Ted and Emily, give it a three ghost thumbs up. We're right back with your calls, our final half hour of Coast to Coast. Just a minute.

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1: News. I'm Deborah Valentine. President Donald Trump has banned 3 news agencies from covering the White House. Fox's Peter Doocy.
2: A senior White House official is telling us that brass at CNN, MS Now, and Politico are being informed that they can't come to campus.
1: The move is a test of constitutional First Amendment protections. Millions of people across Cuba without electricity after its power grid collapsed. The Ministry of Energy and Mines announced the blackout on its official X account. A cause was not mentioned. Pakistani security forces Saturday ended a standoff with militants holed up inside a police compound in northwestern Pakistan. Officials say the confrontation began Friday after a suicide bomber rammed an explosives-laden vehicle into a mosque. Gunmen stormed the facility, killing 21 people and wounding 103 others. 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
3: Thunderstorms possible on Saturday, high of 82. I'm Chief Meteorologist Austin Chaney for WHIO.
4: 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It's called Miami Valley's Morning News, and it's all news, all weather, and all traffic, all morning long. 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
1: Well, the people of the open lines have been bringing it. Can you hear me? Hello, hello. Oh, I can't hear myself. That's bizarre. I can't hear myself, but let's see if we can hear Christy in Alabama on the first time caller line. You're on Coast to Coast AM.
2: Yes, how are you doing tonight?
1: I'm doing lovely. How are you?
2: I'm doing great. And you know, my husband has been trying to get me to do this for so long. There's no words to describe how long he's been here. He's like, you've got to do this. I know it's late, but I'm so glad I had the chance to stop in and hear this and hear all of the stories. And I thought, you know, I'm going to try because I think that this is interesting enough to hear. And I think with the new announcement this year that the government has exposed about UFOs and all of the things that so many people around the world are hearing, I have another story to share. And this one is 40 years old out of the mouth of my husband, who's in his 60s. So this took place at High Rock Lake in North Carolina. Now my husband grew up there. And recently, before we left, because we moved here to retire, let me tell you, I was already seeing stuff for years in the sky. And I was told by my father-in-law before he passed away, he said, Christy, they're drawn to the mining that used to be here. Used to be a lot of silver mining all the way back into the early 1800s. And they're drawn to this energy. And so he'd shared stories that he'd seen, and my mother-in-law as well. And they were really haphazard to kind of, you know, share it with anybody. But let me get back to what my husband shared it when he was 20 years old. So he's hanging out on the deck at the lake. He lived out there since he was a kid. And typically, he was accustomed to seeing the fighter jets and choppers coming from an eastward direction to a westward direction. And it was random through the week for some reason in the late 70s. Because through the years, I have not, on a routine basis, seen what he's seen. But he said back then, when he was in his late teens, late 70s, early 80s, for some reason, that it was just unreal. So to make a long story short, one particular afternoon, he's laying on the deck, and he had just got through, he was exhausted. He just got through cleaning somebody's yacht, because there was a lot of yachts down in there back then. And he was trying to get some fresh air from the cleaning fluid he was using. And stretched out, he heard the roar of the jets. I told the lady it was choppers, but my husband said that, he said, you make sure you tell them that it was jets. It was not choppers. It was military jets. So they're coming from the east and heading to the west. It was no big deal to him. He happened to glance at the water, okay, at High Rock Lake. And when he looked, he noticed a small ripple. The sunlight then cascaded across a broadening metal shield, classic saucer shape. He said to this day, it shook him so bad, he about jumped off the pier, but he froze. It was like, I don't know, it was early afternoon, and it was on the weekend, and he froze. It was so incredibly, first of all, silent. Secondly, wide, just very wide. He said, baby, he said, that thing was very close to half the size of a football field.
3: Whoa.
2: When it come up out of the water, the sunlight that hit it as the water was cascading off of it, the sound leaving the water was minimal, if anything, at all. And he said, and as it came out, it kind of hesitated and took off in the opposite direction the jets were coming from. I mean, were coming. So they were coming east to west. It was going west to east. and just, and he said at a sound, at a speed that was just, there's no words to describe it. And it spinned as it went, throwing water, right? I think it even threw water on him laying on the deck. But I had to share that. You see stuff all the time on YouTube. That is one of the most incredible things that he's ever seen. In the same area when he was just a kid, I want to say, I think he told me like less than half a mile in an area where there should be, I mean, it was not a crop field. It wasn't corn, soy, cotton. Again, it's the late 70s, right? It wasn't anything like that half a mile away. But again, this is a mining area. It was, and to this day, if anybody could ever find a map for High Rock Lake, they'll see something labeled Silver Hill, where there was, did so much mining, it was unreal. But he was on his bike, and he said, he said, I'm not kidding you, Chris, he's pretty as daylight. I'm looking across this massive circle in a field where it was burnt, there was smoke still coming from the ground. It had to have been, he said, from the night before. He said, and I was so thankful that I'd missed it.
1: Yeah, I bet. Well, so, you know, that's interesting is, like you're saying, that's in the 70s. That was way pre, like, us talking about UAPs coming from the water, right? That, yeah. He was one of the first guys to say, no, that came from the water, not from not from the heavens. So now that we've had, 50 years to think about it, does he feel like there's underwater bases? What does he feel
2: Absolutely. Yeah. And I'm from a military area, and my brother-in-law, retired United States Navy, and he testified to me and to my husband. He actually retired with some rank, and literally told me, he said, I can't tell you how many times being out in the middle of the Atlantic Ocean, there were unexplained lights way down deep in the water, very visible in the middle of the night if you walked out on the deck.
1: And yeah, how bright must that be to come through the ocean from a deep depth? Those have got to be very bright lights.
2: Oh, yeah. Well, you know, the Navy's been talking about it for years. I'm from the Langley Air Force Base area originally, so this isn't a real big deal to me. But the thing, but, you know, marrying a Carolinian, to come right out and tell me something like that, he said the thing that spooked him was not only so much the size, but it was almost as if it literally was waiting for them to pass first. Mm-hmm. It had been like it had been studying, because he said, "Baby," he said, "through the summer it was going on all the time." So this is after Vietnam, right? Before 83 or right about 83 is when he.
1: It sounds like, from what I can tell, too, it seems like the nuclear age definitely brought these things out more. Probably, if they're sharing a dimension with us, they probably don't want to screw in with the entire universe by nuking ourselves into oblivion. Really interesting. Oh, yeah. Great story, Christy. Really nice to talk to you. Tell your very shy husband, who won't come on the air with me, thank you for sharing a story through you. You're a great storyteller. Thank you for sharing that. We got one final break when we come back on Coast to Coast AM.
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1: Welcome back to Coast AM. It is our final couple of minutes here for open lines. Let's go to the wild card line and talk to Cornelius in Alexandria, Louisiana. Cornelius, what's happening, my brother?
6: Rich, I got to tell you a story. And Donna Walker, I got to salute her and all the callers. And good to hear my head and Ruth. They're my two closest friends and stuff. But everybody's been great callers. Rich, my phone went out August the 1st. I wanted to talk to Richard Sterrett about his new book, and George had him on. And I've just gotten a phone back. I go to the senior citizen place. But let me tell you what the Coasties did. Six or seven times they called the Alexandria, Louisiana Police Department to do a welfare check, because I usually call maybe every other day, and I've been calling since the Art Bell days, like that caller was talking about. And that shows you how the Coast audience loves each other and cares for each other. If somebody doesn't call in, we want to know if they're sick or in the hospital or anything like that. But the people I'm dealing with, I have a phone protection plan, and they won't honor it. So the people at the senior citizen living, I got this free Trump phone or Obama phone, a government phone. So that's what I'm talking on you now. Now I'm going to get to what, and I want you to pray for a guy named Mr. Julius Mines. He's a World War II veteran. He's 101 years old.
1: God bless him.
6: Difficulty and stuff. So just pray for him. He's an old, tough Navy veteran. He came back blind. And by a miracle, he was able to see, he became a bricklayer. He built all kind of buildings all over the country and all over the state. And pray for Richard Fromm, who he's in Kansas City. He lost his wife, and he's having a tough time dealing with it. You know, it's suicide prevention month this month. Now I'm going to go on with my story.
1: Yes, sir.
6: I hope you'll do a story on targeted individuals. And I believe I was targeted, and my yes been targeted, too. She had like a medical hole on her where she couldn't go anywhere. They took her phone and stuff. She couldn't call Coast. And so it took about a month. She finally got out of that. And I just think I've been targeted. My phone, the SIM card was messed up in it. And I told him, I said, hey, you know, and I like the little flip phones. I don't like these iPhones, but I had to get an iPhone because that's the only free government phone. But, it would be good if you would do a story or something on targeted individuals and what they go through. You know, it's just unbelievable.
1: I'd be interested to why do you think you're being targeted?
6: Well, Rich, I'm going to say this.
1: Go ahead.
6: I know people, some of them you think AI is good. Some people think AI is evil. I think it's evil. There's a guy named Tristan Harris, who's Center for Humane Technology. You ought to look him up. And he's saying that this AI is no good and everything. And go to RobbieStarbuck.com. What he did, he went after Fortune 500 companies about this DEI. And I said, DEI needs to die. That's what I say. And what it was, Google's Gemini AI said that this guy was raping women and putting it in, like, Fox News sites and different, you know, regular news sites. And I don't know if you've heard the latest thing what AI has done. AI told the U.S. military that there was a ship from China trying to bring nuclear material over to Iran, and they were supposed to board that ship, that would have probably started nuclear, World War III. But somehow they found out that the AI had sent that message to the U.S. military, and they did not board that communist Chinese ship. So I just don't. I think it's something like the Terminator and stuff. We're getting ready. But
1: it's an interesting thing to put out there. I mean, that's been popping this last week, and it's definitely one of those stories that when you see an AI executive says that we'll be dead within 10 years because of AI, that is an interesting story. But you got to wonder who is in charge of that. I have my own theories about that. I feel like the big three AI companies are far enough now that they're saying, hey, we should have regulations so that nobody else that's creating AI can catch up to them. I think it's political theater. And I won't say which side because I don't really know. But I think there's something going on there. I don't think that is the sum of its parts. Boy, I sound like a total skeptic about everything. But that's good. You should be skeptical. Things should clang off your rim. And you should go, wait a minute. I know that's what they're saying. But what's really going on? You should think about that for everything. Cornelius, thank you for calling in. I appreciate you, my brother. Love to you in Louisiana over there. Let's go to the wildcard line and let's talk to Aaron in Fountain Valley, California. Aaron, welcome to Coast to Coast Open Lines.
7: Hey, Rich, my man. Can you hear me?
1: Very well, sir. Can you hear me?
7: Good. I hope you're doing well.
1: Always. What you got for me?
7: Well, my question is to shoot at you. Not directly, maybe just over your head, is the ontological shock of the religious phenomena. So I wouldn't discount anyone's religion and per se say that one is supreme over the other. And then over history, you look back, you have Zoroastrianism, Mithraism that was replaced by Christianity literally on the same day. So when the whole contact comes into play, I would only think that people would not leave religion. They would only gravitate more towards it. And then per se, that would help us unite each other. And then in the future, which I haven't read, but I understand that Arthur C. Clarke wrote a story, which is called Childhood's End. And it's about the end of religion. So per se, it could only be helping us along on certain so many spiritual realms that we can only comprehend.
1: Well, that was a lot that you threw at me right there, Aaron. I got to break that down a little bit. So might you be saying that actual contact would bring us closer together, but through something besides religion, it would sort of like negate the need for it? Is that kind of what you're bringing up?
7: I would think that there would be a shock, like, for example, economically and everything. And of course, people are going to gravitate spiritually together and to help each other, because the only logical reason to survive is to help each other and have some basis of community. But I don't think the
1: Coast listeners would be that shocked if they found out we were being visited by extraterrestrials. I think we've been probably conditioned to that for the last 40 years or so. But it's one of those things where it's like people can't handle the truth. On one hand, I think, well, I mean, you've stuck out all these UFO videos and it's barely made a blip. I mean, it shows up on my Instagram every now and then, but it's not like it's taken over what we talk about. We're like, yeah, nobody knows what that is. That's weird. So I wonder when you do the next step that, yes, these aliens have visited. Well, we've talked about that too. I've seen that go across CNN and Fox, and they've talked about reptilians and, the Norse aliens. And that really hasn't done anything either. Don't you think that a lot of the we're being visited and we really don't know who they are or what their thing is kind of a big whoop so far for people? It's been a nothing burger so far. So why do we think that religions are going to collapse? And why can't there be a God that's in charge of the aliens too?
7: Exactly. I think there is a universal God. Like, I was meditating, thinking outside my body, and I said, wait a second. My consciousness can exist physically outside my body. like as an aura. So therefore, there is possibility of life after death, and therefore reincarnation and all these past lifetimes and all this experience in the Akashic Records. But you got to also say that it's not about one religion per se, if you're going to be persecuting one and claiming one over the other, or claiming some political side to in order to fulfill some agenda which isn't necessarily religiously purely based, which is actually based on the spirit. So whether that's interpreted through Jesus or Muhammad or Allah or so many Buddha, you know, it just means that we're on our way towards where we're supposed to be. And I don't think that God necessarily has to be defined or destroyed. But I think that ultimately, I don't know what the end is about that. I would just believe that it's real.
1: Right on, Aaron. Good stoner talk right there. Loved it. East of the Rockies, Derek, Buffalo, New York. You're on Coast to Coast AM. What's going on over there?
8: Richie, baby, I got to thank you for this amazing blessing that you've given me. You know how when you're waiting to get on the show, you have to turn down your radio, listen on the phone, and I had three legendary Coasties, Mayette, Ruthie, and the great Cornelius, on my phone. It was like I was talking to them on my phone. It was very transcendental. But anyways, back to why I called you.
1: Yes, sir.
8: Maybe you recall that I called in last week, and I was telling you I thought my room was haunted. I share a room with my sister, and I would feel pressure at night and wake up with a sore bum, and I thought they were doing inappropriate things. But I was going to call Paranormal Investigator, but I figured I'd put up a camera first and see if it catches anything.
1: And?
8: Solved the case. It turns out that my sister's boyfriend was just creeping in the wrong window.
1: Okay. Thank you, Derek. All right. So what an interesting night of phone calls. I appreciate you all so very, very much. And as it turns out, I'm with you tomorrow night, too. Or I guess tonight. I don't know. Saturday. The next show on Coast to Coast I'll be hosting as well. Hope to see you then. Until then, take care of each other. Keep your eyes on the skies. Good night.

0: 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All news, all talk, all the time. Get Eco.
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6: On Saturday, we'll have a chance of showers in the morning, then a chance for showers and thunderstorms during the afternoon. Partly cloudy, high of 82. On Sunday, cloudy with more showers and storms possible, high of 81. Monday, cloudy with a few more showers, high of 70. Tuesday, showers decrease, a few still remain possible, partly cloudy, high of 69. And Wednesday, partly cloudy, a few showers with a high of 68. I'm Chief Meteorologist Austin Chaney for Dayton Severe Weather Station, 1290 and 95.7 WHIO.
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8: Hello and welcome to the show. I'm your host, Pat Campbell. We've got a fascinating program for you today. Our guest today says that there is a youth molecule in the human body, and he says this molecule of youth happens to be concentrated in our skin, hair, eyes, and joints. He says this substance not only dramatically influences our appearance, in other words, how young or how healthy we look, but more importantly, our physical strength, our flexibility, and mobility. This is our ability to do things, lift things, get around, be physical. Today, we're going to learn more about this once mysterious substance and how new breakthroughs are allowing us to get it back and keep it as we get older. All right, Bill Sardi is here. Bill is an author. He's traveled around the world in search of information about hyaluronic acid, or HA as it's sometimes referred to. He's back from his recent trip to a small village in Japan where people maintain high levels of HA and are famous for their ability to defy the aging process. Bill, welcome to the program.
9: Great to be with you, Pat, and all your statements to introduce the show today are certainly not overstatements. After years of people using oral hyaluronic acid supplements, well, of course, we're going to give your audience a report today, an update, and an improvement, how things are going, as thousands of people have discovered how this supports, in particular, their joints, but also their skin and their eyes and, of course, their hair and so on. These are the areas where the body actually is highly concentrated in HA. But I want to tell all your listeners to please stay tuned because there's going to be an offer today from Purity Products, no strings attached. This is an offer from a reputable company that's been in business for years. Just for $5, there's no strings attached. You get to try a bottle of this wonderful new product and make your life simple, make your supplement regimen simple, and save a little money along the way.
8: Now, you say there's a youth

0: Well, when we're young, we're loaded with this stuff. When we're babies, we have what we call baby fat. It's really baby HA. It makes, well, as babies fall down and get cuts and scrapes, you notice they never really get any lifelong scars from that because they have lots of HA on board, hyaluronic acid. And to make this easy to understand for the audience, I think we can all appreciate that women have smoother skin and thicker hair and so on. All of that is because estrogen sends a signal to make more HA, and that's why the girls have more limber, flexible joints. They can get in a kind of a lotus posture kind of that men can't get into. They certainly have all of those advantages, and it's because the estrogen sends a signal to make more HA. Now, women have more HA to lose than men do, and you see the skin shriveling up, the joints and so on, as women age. But there's a way to get it back, and of course Purity Products for years now has been talking about HA, and they have a new formula just for the joints, HA joint formula, and it's so important today because I think everyone's confused. An article in the New York Times says consumers are confused what to do to support their joints, so people are looking for alternatives. We need cushioning in between the joints, the bones in our joints. When a doctor looks at an x-ray, all he's doing is measuring the space between the two bones there in the knee. So it's about a quarter of an inch space. Without that cushioning, you've got bone rubbing on bone. That's what HA is. It's the jello or the cushioning agent in between our bones. We lose it either due to wear and tear or age, and so we start getting problems. The more that we find pain relief, the more pain relievers we use, the more we're going to use these joints, and then we're going to wear out more bone. And they've noticed this. People who chronically use pain relievers are going to have more bone wear. So what you need is the actual cushioning back there to lubricate the joint, and that's what HA does. That's what HA is. The doctors call it synovial fluid. They actually inject this into joints. Orthopedists do. Dermatologists inject it into the skin. Eye doctors use it as a lubricant during eye surgery. So it's nothing foreign to modern medicine, but it may be new to you as a listener there, and you have never heard about HA before. Well, you need to learn about it. It's a wonderful molecule. It's all natural, and you can get it as a dietary supplement. Purity Products was the first to introduce it. Now, it's a great big long molecule, Pat, that's 6 million Daltons in molecular weight. Think of 6 million paper clips put together. It's big. You can't absorb it, and Purity found a way to knock it down so that it's only about 1,500 to 3,000. That means that you can absorb this orally. We actually proved that in studies conducted at a laboratory right there in Florida, and we're going to tell you more about that, but we proved that it's orally absorbed. Most doctors are told that oral HA cannot be absorbed. That's true if it's the regular HA. It's got to be knocked down in molecular weight. And more important, it needs some other antioxidants to be added with it. We're going to talk about one here in just a moment. But Purity Products is introducing this all-new joint formula for people that are searching for alternatives for their joint health. And, of course, this isn't a drug. It's a dietary supplement meant to, of course, support healthy joint health as we think of it.
1: If you're just tuning in, we're talking with Bill Sardi about hyaluronic acid, or HA. Now, Bill, you said recently that the HA revolution is underway. More and more people are using it. Tell us why HA is such a breakthrough, and what exactly can it do for people?
0: I think the brick and the mortar analogy is probably the best for everybody to understand it. There are bricks in our body, the cells. There's mortar in between. And the mortar is the collagen. Now, within the collagen, not the collagen itself, vitamin C makes collagen. But within that collagen, there's a moisturizing agent that looks like Jell-O. Now, everyone knows you put some Jell-O in the refrigerator and the water separates out after a time. And that's what's happening in our body. We're losing the water-holding molecule, HA. The body is 72% water. And as we lose this, the connective tissue that connects all of our cells, that connects all of everything that we have, begins to lose its water. It separates out, and then we begin to lose the substance, the scaffolding, the support structure that holds our body together. And, of course, we begin to wrinkle. We shrivel up. We lose an inch in our height. We see the brain shrivels up in the eye and so on. all of these things occur.

0: with age, and you know, Ponce de Leon was looking for a youth molecule, and he wanted to find it in, of course, the fountain of youth, the water. He was looking for a water fountain. The body needs water, but it has to hold it. And of course, I want everyone to think of having something like a Jell-O type of a water balloon filled with Jell-O, or one filled with water. Which one do you want? You want the one filled with Jell-O, because it's still firm but soft and cushiony. And that's the way our bodies are when we're young babies. Or even a pregnant woman is loaded with this, which is an example of the how the HA is made more so at certain times of our life. But as age goes on, we're going to lose it. We're going to see the wrinkles, the thinning hair. We're going to see our joints lose their flexibility. We're just telling people that after thousands of people have tried this, if you're taking glucosamine supplements, it took 13 years for doctors to adopt glucosamine sulfate. It's a regular dietary supplement now in drugstores, health food stores. People ask me, well, why hasn't my doctor told me about hyaluronic acid? Well, it took 13 years for glucosamine. It'll be on the front page of Time magazine. It's just going to take time. And it'll get there because patients are going to take this to their doctors and point it out, as they did glucosamine. The revolution starts with patients and people that have issues and want to have healthy joints and skin and hair and eyes, and want to see some of these useful levels of HA restored in their body.
1: Now, Bill, you've written a great deal about the role of hyaluronic acid in the body's connective tissues. How does HA work in the joints and the connective tissues?
0: It's a natural cushioning agent. And, Pat, we're talking to you about between the bones. It also surrounds the nerves. There's a sciatic nerve. There's an ulnar nerve. There's a carpal tunnel nerve. All of these are going to need the special cushioning that HA can give them. There are people that tell us this stuff works. Here's Ernie writing to me, who's actually teaches and plays golf in Dover, Delaware. He found this Purity joint formula, and we're telling you it worked miracles for him. Why? Because Purity has not only taken EHA, but they've taken a brand new substance called Hydrox that's taken from olives. Now, Pat, you notice you can put a bowl of olives on your table and a year later come back, and except for a little bit of shrinkage due to just a loss of moisture, they're very stable. They're still there. They didn't shrivel up and waste away due to fungal contamination. So there's something very strong in olives. We've known it for a long time. Dr. Roberto Crea, an Italian researcher who's now here in this country, doing some research on hydroxytyrosol extracted from olives, and found out that it does some of the same things that the molecules do that trigger, like estrogen does, the production of HA. So we began to think, why don't we combine this wonderful, strong antioxidant from olives into Purity's new HA joint formula? You know, we're getting results like we've never seen before. This is why Bill writes to us this year saying, I'm taking HA for my knees. It's done wonders for my joints. So we get these letters from people. They're unsolicited. You see, this is the kind of thing we hear. And, of course, they're astounded with this. They just can't believe it. Here's someone writing to me. This is Dr. Cal Lee saying, he looks like a man that's 30 years younger, and he says people can't even believe his level of fitness and youthful appearance. And he says, I tell you to tell him, it's just the HA formula. And, of course, he sent us pictures on the Internet how fit he looks for his age. And you're going to look a little younger, because when you were young, you had a lot of this. Now, this stuff works fairly quick, much faster than glucosamine. 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It's Purity's HA joint formula. 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Well, there is no risk today. 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Because they know people who try this say, hey, it really worked for me. 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
1: Now, Bill, you visited this village in Japan, Yuzuri-hari, or as they call it, the Village of Long Life. I understand the people had unusually high HA levels in this village. What did you find when you met the people? Is it genetic? Is it dietary? What did you see?
0: Well, I went there again for the second time with translators, photographers, and it was easy to understand without studies, even though the town doctor there, Dr. Komori, has identified hyaluronic acid as the very reason why these people in Yuzuri-hara exhibit such youthfulness. And by the way, they have a lady there in her 90s without any aging spots in her skin, perfect skin, no wrinkles whatsoever. People living into their 80s and 90s look a lot younger, and it all became clear when we were there. Now, they grow a lot of their own vegetables and foods right there near their homes, and they have a lot of fresh foods, and sometimes they have a little extra, so they come down to the vegetable market and bring their goods there to be sold. So we were there taking pictures and interviewing people when 83-year-old Mr. Ishii came driving in on his motorcycle to deliver his vegetables to the fruit market. Pat, where do we have in the United States 83-year-olds driving their motorcycle down to the vegetable market? We don't have it. We followed him to his home where he was up on a 30-foot ladder trimming a tree. He works in the fields about 4 to 6 hours a day. And he introduced us to his neighbor who was 90 years old without a wrinkle on his face. Neither of them use reading glasses. And, of course, he works about 6 to 8 hours out in the fields every day. This was remarkable. I almost felt, Pat, I was in some sort of a place where the dinosaurs are still living or something. It was so remarkable. These people just exhibit a youthfulness, a flexibility in their joints, certainly a healthfulness that we just don't see everywhere else. In fact, it was so remarkable that the Emperor of Japan actually has visited this village. Pictures were taken there. You could see them all over the village there as they had posted them. So this had stood out, and of course, Connie Chung, ABC News 2020, had gone to visit there in the year 2000. This was originally on television. You could see the actual pictures for yourself. But the HA revolution has come here, Pat. And of course, we've had 3 years of use of HA. But we could lose people in the science. So they want to know, what's real? Is this for real? Well, it's real for Tom, who writes to us, a pharmacist now from Santa Cruz, California, 70 years of age, participating in the Hawaii Ironman contest in Kona, Hawaii, this past year, 70 years old. He said this new HA formula for the joints did a great job. Now, certainly a pharmacist would know. Here's John writing to me and saying, you know, at age 55, boy, when I tried HA, I'm now back to playing full court basketball with the 20-year-olds. And I've even begun to jog again. These are the kinds of reports that we hear.
1: Let me ask you a question here. You mentioned glucosamine, and there's another one out there that's pretty popular, MSM. How does this HA stack up against those other ones? The other ones, you have to take them for a while before you even see any results.
0: You do. And most of these are very positive dietary supplements. They certainly have lots of benefits. Glucosamine takes quite a while to kick in. MSM is a wonderful sulfur compound. And again, it's an anti-inflammatory, as are many things like fish oil. And so these are all wonderful, but they're not dealing with the origin of the problem. The origin of the problem is the loss of cushioning in the joint. And if we can just replace this, if we can find a way to get that cushioning back, that's what we call youthfulness. That's what we had when we were young. Here's David writing to me from New York, 25 years, looking for something that would help support his lower back. And, of course, he said, I can't believe it now. He says, I can't thank you enough for this product. People have tried all the alternatives. They've searched everywhere else, Pat, and they haven't heard of hyaluronic acid.
1: Now, the reorder rates on HA sort of tell me that things are phenomenal. The product works. The study shows how. But what are the customers saying? What are they telling you candidly? What are they saying to Bill Sardi?
0: If the horses come back to the trough, there must be good water there. it's amazing to me how people say, just keep sending this. It's wonderful. It changed my life. Here's Lorraine saying, I can't believe it, but I'm able to run. I love it. Run 5 miles a day. My skin, nails are great. Telling everybody about it. These are online. You can go see some of these comments. Purity Products has it online where people just log in and tell you. These aren't edited in any way. Here's Brent writing, says, no one at Purity Products made an outlandish claim about HA joint formula, but 3 days after I started taking it, I noticed the difference. This stuff really works. 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Like the people who've written in and said all these wonderful things. Here's Harold, 85th year, he says, I'm in. He says, I'm doing very well on HA. Thank you very much. Here's Jasmine saying, my face looks moist and youthful, and I'm getting people asking me about it. What am I taking? 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
1: 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How's it taken? 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How much do I need to take every day?
0: It's a capsule. 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Purity Products wants you to get this new HA joint formula risk-free, and you're going to get this new HA joint formula with this new hydrox molecule from the olives, the stabilizing antioxidant, along with the HA. It works wonders. I don't know how I can convince your audience of this, Pat, but to read these wonderful letters, tell them that this works. It worked for my dog. It's worked for my mother-in-law. It worked for my brother. These are real stories from real people who tell us that it worked for them. And I know people want to know there's good science behind it. I went all over the world. I went to Japan. I called researchers in laboratories all over the world to write a whole book, get hundreds of references before we began to realize even that HA was safe to use, effective. It's really a wonderful dietary supplement. You haven't heard about it yet, but you will. It'll be on the front page of Time magazine in due time. 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
1: Bill, let's talk about some of the visible signs of aging and how this HA formula from Purity Products addresses these signs.
0: Well, certainly when we look in the mirror, when we see, well, let's say we're twin brothers, if we're looking, one of us ages faster than the other, how do we know that? And we're looking at our hair, we're looking at our skin, how smooth it is. You're losing HA. That's what your body's telling you. How do you get it back? Just think, there is a way. And Purity Products, taking all the risk out, all of the issues about you coming up with the dollars and everything, they just want you to try it because we're talking about replacing an all-natural molecule in your body. You can take this. Thousands have. And so they've pioneered the way. You need to be added to the list. If you're taking glucosamine, well, try HA. And you're going to find the kind of results that we're talking about here on the air. And you can do it without any risk. All you're going to do is help Purity Products with a little bit of the cost, and you are going to get a bottle of this new HA joint formula with this new hydrox molecule as well into it to help trigger your body to make more HA. Losing HA and aging are equivalent to the same thing. How do you get it back? How do you get this wonderful youth molecule? There certainly is one. Ponce de Leon was right. The fountain of youth, the body is 72% water, but it needs to be held into a cushioning gel. No, this isn't going to cause water retention. No, it doesn't increase any kind of problems like that. It's all natural. You had a lot more of it when you were young. You just need to get a little bit of it back. I know the more, Pat, that I say good about this, people find it unbelievable.
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8: On Saturday, we'll have a chance of showers in the morning, then a chance for showers and thunderstorms during the afternoon. Partly cloudy, high of 82. On Sunday, cloudy with more showers and storms possible, high of 81. Monday, cloudy with a few more showers, high of 70. Tuesday, showers decrease, a few still remain possible. Partly cloudy, high of 69. And Wednesday, partly cloudy, a few showers with a high of 68. I'm Chief Meteorologist Austin Chaney for Dayton Severe Weather Station, 1290 and 95.7 WHIO.
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10: 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We've got a fascinating show lined up for you today. But first, a quick few questions. Number one, is there a pill you can take that can actually help make you stronger? Number two, let's say you could get stronger. Would the extra strength make your life better? Thirdly, think about this. Are you weaker today than you were, say, 20 years ago? Well, listen, if you answered yes to any of these questions, then stay tuned. Dr. Neil Levin is joining us today to discuss a miraculous compound with hundreds of clinical studies that just may unlock the key to helping you get stronger and healthier at any age. Now, Dr. Neil Levin is a chiropractor, a nutritionist, spokesperson, and a longtime advisor for Purity Products. Dr. Levin, welcome back to the show.
11: Oh, it's great to be here with you today. And we have a very exciting topic to cover today. Today, we're talking about strength and power and how to get it back, even if you're in your 50s, 60s, 70s, 80s. So if you want to feel better, if you want to feel stronger, this is some very important information we're going to cover today.
10: Yeah, this is an exciting topic. Talk to me about this important message today. what molecule are we talking about and how it's impacting the lives of people who follow the science?
11: Right. Well, we're talking about a new supplement. It's called EverStrong, and it features an exciting molecule called creatine. Now, a lot of our listeners may have heard of creatine. I know you've used creatine.
10: Right.
11: But for those that don't know about creatine, it's mainly used in the Olympic circles, professional athletes, bodybuilders, college, high school athletes, because it does something extraordinary. And what I'm about to tell you is proven by hundreds and hundreds of human studies. So here's what creatine does for us. It helps us to get stronger, more powerful. It helps put muscle mass on the body, and it helps protect us from losing muscle tissue as we get older. We know that's a big part of aging. Not only that, great for the brain, great for memory, and it helps promote bone strength as well. So an amazing molecule that everybody needs to know about.
10: It's an amazing story. Can you share some of the science and tell us why you're calling creatine one of the best kept secrets to healthy aging?
11: Sure. What we need to understand with creatine is that it's a natural molecule to the body. It's in every single cell, tissue, organ in your system, and its job in the body is to generate and maintain strength and power. That's its reason for being, to maintain strength and power. It's in every single cell in the body. 95% of it, however, is in your muscle tissue because that's where we tend to use it the most. It powers up the muscles. It's good for strong muscle contraction, and it's important to help maintain strength and muscle contractions when you're using them over and over again. For instance, if you're working out at the gym, if you're playing sports, golf, tennis, anything like that, it keeps your muscles powered up in their high energy state so they're strong and ready for action. Now, here's the key. This is so important for those of us, say, in our 50s, 60s, 70s. You see, we had lots and lots of creatine when we were young. We had oodles of this stuff. It was coming out of our ears. We had lots of creatine. Our bodies made a lot of it. But as we get older, like everything else, we don't do that as well, so we have less creatine in our muscles. Now, the good news is that hundreds and hundreds of human studies show that when you supplement with creatine, it goes to work, it goes straight to your muscles, it's absorbed easily, it pumps up the creatine in your muscle tissue, and you get stronger, you get more powerful. Not only that, it helps support memory and brain health, and it helps support the strength of your bones.
10: You know, we were talking before the show, and you were talking about how Olympic athletes have been using creatine for years to enhance mm-hmm. their strength and performance. Tell me more.
11: Well, this creatine is the premier sports nutrition supplement. There's no question about that. You've used it. Bodybuilders know about it. Athletes know about it. Creatine is the premier sports nutrient. So you know, back 20, 25 years ago, the Olympic athletes and their coaches, of course, they knew about it. They knew it made you bigger and stronger and faster. They knew it was natural to the body. It was supposed to be there. But they were a little bit afraid to supplement with it because they were afraid it might be considered cheating, that it might be considered too much of an edge. But back in 1998, the International Olympic Committee, they came out, they officially confirmed that, I'm quoting here, creatine can be used by athletes to enhance their performance. And now it's not just for athletes anymore,
10: right?
11: Because the studies are plainly showing that for adults, for people in their 50s, 60s, 70s, this stuff is amazing. And Purity has this incredible new formulation. We call it EverStrong because that's exactly what it does. It helps you get stronger and stay stronger with hundreds of human studies to help you. And it's the purest form of creatine money can buy. The stuff from Europe, this stuff is fantastic.
10: And we should point out that it's naturally occurring in red meat. But the problem is, in order to get the amounts that are going to benefit you, you'd have to eat large amounts of red meat.
11: You'd have to eat like 4 pounds of red meat a day.
10: Most people aren't going to do that.
11: Right. So what about vegetarians?
10: They can be creatine deficient.
11: Exactly. When I have a vegetarian that comes in here and they're energy deficient, they don't feel the way they want to feel, and I put them on EverStrong, they notice the benefits almost right away because they've been so low on it.
10: Yep.
11: So if you're a person out there that's staying away from red meat, if you're staying away from meat in general, and you have more of a vegan-style diet, this is for you. You definitely want to add that EverStrong.
10: All right, so obviously this works with athletes, but you say creatine is going mainstream. There's a lot of studies are showing that folks in their 50s, 60s, 70s, and beyond, that creatine can be a cornerstone compound to help people stay strong, stay healthy, stay sharp, stay vital, right?
11: Oh, exactly. I mean, this is the ideal muscle-enhancing, strengthening, muscle-protecting nutrient for folks as we get older, 50-plusers like you and me. But let's go to a couple of studies on seniors just to show this. We'll do one on the guys and one on the gals, okay?
10: Right.
11: First on the guys, love the title of this one. Creatine supplementation improves muscular performance in older men. Study done at several American universities. A group of men, get this, age 59 to 72. Hey, you know, we know that's not when people are known for getting stronger, right?
10: Right.
11: So this was just a one-week study. People need to understand that. That's how effective and rapidly this stuff works. It's just a one-week study. Get this. The guys on creatine, they put on 4 pounds of lean mass. That's muscle tissue for those that don't know that. It shows they built the muscles and they hydrated the muscles nicely. They increased the strength of their bench press. That's a chest press for people that don't know, by 7%. They increased the strength of the leg exercises they were doing by 15%. They could get in and out of a chair more times faster without using their arms. On top of that, they could generate more power on a stationary bike. This happened in 1 week. When I think wow. about that, yeah, it's really quite incredible.
10: All right, but what about the women out there? Did they get those kind of benefits too as well? Will it actually help women in their 50s, 60s, and 70s get stronger too?
11: Absolutely. Let's go straight to another study. Love the title on this one as well. Creatine supplementation improves muscular performance in older women, published in the European Journal of Applied Physiology. 30 women aged 58 to 71. Of course, they got either creatine or placebo. That's the way they do these things. Again, a one-week study. The women on creatine increased their bench press by almost 4 pounds. They increased their leg press by over 11 pounds, and they had better balance and agility. So 58 to 71 year old women, not only getting stronger, not only getting more powerful, getting faster with improved balance. Study after study shows that older folks that use creatine get amazing results. They get great results if they exercise. They get great results even if they don't exercise. They can lift more weight. They get faster. They get stronger. They get more powerful. Their muscles don't fatigue as fast. And get this. This is very important, especially for the ladies. You know that when women do resistance training, their bones get stronger as
10: right.
11: well, right?
10: Yeah.
11: You know, now, get this. When you resistance train with creatine, your bones tend to get stronger even faster. So an all-around win-win. EverStrong is going to help the seniors to feel better, feel stronger, more energized, more powerful, faster, and it helps protect your bones.
10: Talk more about how unique this exclusive EverStrong formula is from Purity Products. It even has a finished product clinically studied, which showed an increase in upper body strength and power. But tell me what's in it and why you like it so much. I mean, this is more than just creatine, right?
11: Oh, absolutely. I mean, EverStrong, this is a very comprehensive formula. I didn't want people to just feel stronger when they use creatine. You know, we're dealing with people in their 50s, 60s, 70s. I wanted people to feel more comfortable as well. So not only did I use the finest creatine money can buy, the stuff from Europe, the Pure creatine, I also added something called coffeeberry extract. And coffeeberry extract, a powerful antioxidant, stronger than blueberries and strawberries, helping to protect the muscles, helping to protect the brain, because we know our antioxidant systems aren't as strong as they used to be in our 20s and 30s. But I also added some vitamin D, because vitamin D, incredibly good for the muscles as well as the immune system and the bones. So this is an all-around win-win. You got your vitamin D, you got your fruit XB for your joints, you got your coffee berry extract for the antioxidant protection, and of course the finest creatine money can buy. Best of all, today it's free. Purity knows you're going to see these benefits. Hey, we're talking about strength. We're talking about power. We're talking about energy. We're talking about supporting thinking, bone health. This is a wonderful product. When you try it, you're going to love it. You're going to feel the difference, and it's fast. A week or two, you're going to feel more powerful. Purity wants you to have a free bottle. I know later in the show, you're going to give out that phone number.
10: Sure will. You know, we mentioned how great creatine works for women. Take a moment and share that story you told me before the show about the award-winning 70-year-old senior swimmer who uses EverStrong.
11: Right, right. Emma Karen, I'm looking at her picture right now. I printed it out for the show. 70 years old. This picture, she's got 6 medals around her neck. It's the 2015 National Senior Olympic Games. You know, she writes to us that she was getting a little tired during our workouts at age 70. Of course, she didn't have that same stamina, but she fortunately heard about our EverStrong formula. She started using it and almost right away was invigorated in her workouts and had more energy throughout the day. I'm quoting from her. She says, "I feel my investment in Everstrong was one of the best choices I ever made. It's always a morale booster when people think I'm 50. She looks fantastic.
10: Wow.
11: And I hear this stuff all the time. This isn't one of those vitamins, like a multivitamin, you take it, you don't really notice the difference. This is a substance that you can use to help get some of that youthful vim and vigor back, get some of that strength back. It's wonderful."
10: You know, Purity's given away a free bottle of Everstrong, but Purity products didn't stop there. In fact, you insisted that they also give away a free bottle of their B12 energy melts, which are great for instant energy. Now, I know that you love this combination. Tell us about the incredible double free offer.
11: Yeah, you know, when I think about creatine, when I think about Everstrong, I think about muscular energy. I think about muscular power, but it's all about energy and feeling great, feeling energized. And the next thing I think about when I think about energy is B12. When you think about energy, think B12. And the problem is for 50-plusers like you and me, we're not absorbing the B12 as well as we used to in our 60s, 70s, 80s. So when you supplement with B12, you tend to bump back up those B12 levels. And that's what Purity's B12 energy melts are all about. They're fantastic. They melt in your mouth. 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And you bump up those B12 levels. And that's great because B12 helps us make red blood cells, which carry oxygen to the tissues. Also, there's biotin in there for the hair, skin, and nails. So people love the B12 energy melts. 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
10: 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All right. So we were so busy at the top of the show. This Everstrong formula does so much for us. We haven't even touched on the incredible brain benefits. I mean, some of these studies you sent me are absolutely incredible. As you know, I'm very into nootropics. The anti-aging community has taken a keen interest in creatine, specifically the cognitive benefits of creatine.
11: Oh, absolutely. This is one of those areas where creatine really shines. You see, what we need to understand is that your brain, even though it's only 2% of your body's weight, it utilizes 20% of your body's energy. This is a very thirsty organ for energy. And just like your muscles soak up the creatine like a sponge, because this is a naturally occurring molecule in the body, it passes right through the blood-brain barrier. Your brain neurons soak it up like a sponge, and it increases your creatine phosphate reserves in your brain. So now, in your brain, you have more readily available resources to do what? To recharge those neuronal batteries to make more energy inside the brain. So basically, what do you notice? Well, your memory is supported. And scientists have done some amazing research here. They found that people that take creatine, it supports their memory. It actually helps the brain to utilize oxygen better. It supports memory in people that are sleep deprived. It's been shown to help people add numbers quicker and for longer periods of time without mental fatigue. Get this study. Just 5 days of 8 grams of creatine supported mental tasks in subjects that were getting rapid fire questions. Scientists were asking them math questions and science questions over and over and over, and they found the folks on creatine didn't fatigue as quickly mentally. So this is amazing stuff. It's like a turbo booster for your brain. It's like a supercharger for your muscles. It recharges all your cellular batteries, so all of your cells, tissues, and organs have more readily available energy.
10: All right, Doc, I love that Everstrong appeals to athletes and people who want to get more reps in the gym, maybe get some extra power in their workouts. But you're also saying there's a big push in the nutritional community to encourage people in their 40s, 50s, 60s, 70s, and even 80s to leverage the power of creatine to stay fit, strong, and healthy. In fact, you say creatine is going mainstream. You know, I shared the story with you before. My mom, who's in her late 70s now, she's taking creatine. She works out a couple of days a week, 3 days a week. She goes to Nautilus, does the free weights because she's got osteoporosis. She wants to maintain her muscle mass and she wants to make her bones stronger. And as you pointed out, creatine helps to do that. And then the other 3 days during the week, she'll go and she'll swim. Now, she's not trying to get big or strong or anything like that. But even at her age, creatine has benefits.
11: Oh, yeah. And what blows me away about that story, because you told me before, is that her medical doctor recommended creatine for her. And that just goes to show how much more mainstream this is. It's called Everstrong, and it supports the muscles. It supports your power, your strength, your speed. If you're an athlete, you're certainly going to love it. But even if you're not an athlete, you notice the difference. Let's go to another study, one more review study. This out of the journal Current Aging Science, December 2013. I thought this was very cool because the researchers looked at the body of research out there on creatine in seniors without exercise. They wanted to see what happens when seniors take creatine and they don't even exercise. So I'm quoting here, creatine supplementation without associated resistance training seems to enhance muscular strength, power, and endurance, increase lean body mass. For those that don't know what that is, they're talking about muscle, and improve the functional capacity of the elderly. They go on to talk about how it supports bone health as well, and then they finish with this, creatine supplementation without training in the elderly could potentially delay atrophy of muscle and improve endurance and strength. So here again, we see bottom line, creatine is very, very effective. It's going to help you to feel stronger whether you exercise or not. It supports your strength and power, your brain health, and on top of that, it supports your bone health. I mean, when you think about it, this almost sounds too good to be true, right?
10: Right. Yeah.
11: If you're a person that never heard about this and you're listening to us, you would think this sounds too good to be true, right?
10: Yeah.
11: But it is true. Hundreds and hundreds of human studies back up what we're talking about. You're going to love the benefits you get with this Everstrong formula.
10: That's incredible. Let me remind everybody, they can get a free bottle of the Everstrong formula today, plus the bonus bottle of B12 Energy Melts, just by calling us at 1-800-580-1175. You just pay for shipping. 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We'll give that number out again later in the show. But first, Dr. Levin, now listeners can only get Everstrong, this clinically tested creatine blend, from Purity Products, right?
11: Oh, absolutely. Yeah.
10: I know it combines the creatine with the vitamin D, the coffee berry, the fruit XB boron. And for those who don't know, talk about how these work so well together. There's a synergy, and it's also a great value, too. I know we have a free bottle today, but if you wanted to buy all of these things separately, it would cost a small fortune, wouldn't it?
11: Oh, absolutely. I mean, if you went out and bought the CreaPure creatine, that's the purest, finest creatine from Europe, if you bought that, and then you went out and bought a separate antioxidant formula and a separate joint formula and the vitamin D, yeah, that's going to cost you $80, $90, $100 a month. 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Your job is to be one of the first 1,000 callers and take it seriously. 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We want to get it right out to you. We want you to try this out. We want you to be the judge for yourself. Don't take my word for it. Try it. Look in the mirror. Go to the gym. Lift some weights. Play. Do whatever you do. See if you don't feel better.
10: All right, let's talk about how you take this. You have these easy-to-swallow tablets, which are super easy to swallow. It also comes in a very refreshing cherry berry powder. So how do you like to take it? And can people just choose the tablets or the powder when they call in for the free bottle today?
11: Yeah, you can choose tablets or powder. I personally use both, you know, on my workout days or days I'm making a protein shake. On days I'm juicing, let's face it, juicing is becoming very big these days. So if you're doing something like that, the cherry berry powder is fantastic. You just take a scoop, dump it right into your juice, dump it into your protein shake, and that's a great way to take it. But if you don't do that stuff, I mean, the tablets are super convenient. They're small, they're coated, they're easy to swallow. It's wonderful stuff.
10: Now, I know you're chomping at the bit to tell us a little more about the study that Purity did on the Ever Strong powder. They tested golfers, and right. Purity found out that not only were these golfers getting stronger and more explosive, but they were driving the golf ball, get this, 14 yards further. That's amazing.
11: I have such a big smile on my face right now. I'm remembering when the researchers came back and gave us this information. I mean, we were bouncing off the walls. This is so exciting. The researchers called this a seminal study in sports nutrition, and this is on our EverStrong formula, the product we're talking about right now, the EverStrong powder. So double-blind, placebo-controlled study, 30 golfers took the EverStrong powder for 1 month. No exercise, nothing different. Just took our EverStrong powder for 1 month. In 1 month, they were banging the golf ball 14 yards further. Not only that, 6% more power on the bench press, more explosive. They could lift the weight faster.
10: Guys spend hundreds of dollars on new clubs to drive the ball further.
11: So, Trevor, you could spend $500 on a driver and pick up 5 yards, right? This is 14 yards. People shouldn't just ho-hum about this or yawn about this. This is amazing because, let's face it, this was a golf study, but more explosiveness, more speed, more power. This should help all sports. So if you're a tennis player, if you're a jogger, if you're any kind of an athlete, this has ramifications across the board. But again, these golfers, 1 month on this EverStrong powder we're talking about today, banging the golf ball 14 yards further. Can you imagine? You get your bottle of EverStrong, you don't tell your buddies, take it for a month, and you go out and you're banging the ball 14 yards past them. They don't know what hit them.
10: Wow. All right, we just got a few minutes left here. I want you to recap this amazing story today about creatine, what you like to call the molecule of strength. Who needs it? And what about this double free bottle offer today with the EverStrong plus the B12 energy melts?
11: You know what? My one concern with this show is that literally it sounds too good to be true, right?
10: Right.
11: Like when I tell folks about EverStrong,
12: right,
11: I'm afraid they're going to think I'm making this up. It's not possible, right? You know, I know how you feel because 6, 7, 8 years ago when I started to read about creatine, I almost couldn't believe it. I said to myself, if it's really this good with an excellent safety profile, how come everybody's not using it? But I started to use it and I noticed some incredible benefits. It's just phenomenal. And it's as simple as this. You're going to get on the EverStrong, you're going to try it, you're going to get stronger, you're going to get more powerful. You can look in the mirror and see the difference. There's hundreds and hundreds of human studies backing this up. These aren't studies with a hamster in a lab somewhere. We're talking human studies. I call this stuff muscle fertilizer. It's that great. And of course, we didn't just add the CreaPure creatine. We've discussed that. We added the Fruit XP. Remember that? Joint health. We added the coffee berry extract, that phenomenal antioxidant that's more potent than blueberries and strawberries for powerful antioxidant protection. I added the vitamin D because it's so important across the board, great for bone health, but also for seniors, vitamin D so important for muscles, especially as we get older, for strength and coordination. So this is a very comprehensive formula. Again, this would easily cost you $80, $90, $100 to replicate on your own, but today it's free. And not only that, let's not forget about the B12 energy melts, because we're talking about energy here today. And when you think energy, you think B12. B12 is critical for making red blood cells to carry oxygen to the tissues. The biotin in there is great for the hair, skin, and nails. So just make sure you're one of the first 1,000 callers. That's the only catch on this whole show. 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Be one of the first 1,000 callers. 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
4: 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We'll take a look at some Friday night high school football scores from around the Miami Valley. Fairborn made their way out to Troy, taking on the Trojans. They fell short 31-14. Tippecanoe had a tight hold on top of the Butler Aviators. They did not let them touch that scoreboard, won that game 42-0. Carlisle almost dropping 40 points on top of the Franklin Wildcats. They finished that game with a score of 38-14. Fairmont went to overtime against Wayne, but those Warriors held their ground on their home turf, won that game 41-35. Piqua hosted West Carrollton. Those Indians beat the Pirates 19-7. And it was a very high-scoring game for Oakwood against Waynesville. Those Lumberjacks won their game 56-28. And talk about high-scoring game, the Trotwood Madison Rams dropping 72 points against Taft. Those Senators didn't even get a chance to touch that scoreboard. A crazy win for those Rams. Well, this has been the Dave Arbogast Buick GMC Touchdown 7 High School Football Update, sponsored by Dave Arbogast Buick GMC, driven to satisfaction. I'm Ian James. Our next update is in 30 minutes on Dayton's number one sports station, 1290 and 95.7 WHIO.
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6: On Saturday, we'll have a chance of showers in the morning, then a chance for showers and thunderstorms during the afternoon. Partly cloudy, high of 82. On Sunday, cloudy with more showers and storms possible, high of 81. Monday, cloudy with a few more showers, high of 70. Tuesday, showers decrease, a few still remain possible, partly cloudy, high of 69. And Wednesday, partly cloudy, a few showers with a high of 68. I'm Chief Meteorologist Austin Chaney for Dayton Severe Weather Station, 1290 and 95.7 WHIO.
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Live stream is rolling on Facebook and YouTube. Tonight on the show, a story that's unfolding in Springfield, which has made national news. And I know the folks here at Channel 7 are working on the story, but this is a weird situation. I'm going to get to that in a second. We also have tickets to give away for Fortune Feimster. She is a comedian. She's going to be at the Schuster Center on Saturday. I've seen her on quite a few shows. She's very funny. She's appearing opposite in a new Netflix golf comedy series with Will Ferrell called Hawk. But she's going to be doing her stand-up routine. She's on the, Taking Care of Biscuits Tour. Yeah. So when I tell you to call, just call. 937-957-1290. And the sixth caller will score those tickets. We also have a car into a building update. And the happiness in Ohio seems to be declining. That according to a new poll. So we're going to talk about that. But this story in Springfield. So here's the deal. There was a teenager that went missing from a Columbus Youth Crisis Center. 263 days she was missing. And authorities, were on the lookout for this teenage girl. And it turns out that all this time she was hiding out in the home of a former Springfield City teacher. His name is, is it Joby? J-O-B-E? I know biblically Job would be J-O-B. Yeah, I guess it's Joby. I don't know. But anyway, he's 48 and he's a former teacher. He had previously faced allegations regarding his conduct with students. Now, at some point, this teacher or former teacher met this this young woman, this teenager. This according to family members, that somehow he met her and she then disappeared. And she was hiding out in his home for 260 plus days. She was finally found by the U.S. Marshals. I guess they visited the home a number of times, and this Binkley guy said, "Oh, she's not here. Oh, she's not here at all. I don't know what you're doing."

0: Even though family members had reportedly alerted the police that this was a possible location, they even provided, according to the story I saw, photos of the missing teen inside the home. One woman by the name of Chelsea Warner, she's the mother of the victim's half-sister, said Binkley groomed the girl after meeting her at school 2 years ago. Quoting, "She's so groomed and brainwashed by the man that she doesn't see what he's done to her." So finally, a special task force entered this guy's home because previously he wouldn't let him. She's not here and you can't come in. Which always raises suspicions. They found her. They finally found her. Now, here's the thing. He's only been charged with one count of interference with custody, which is a first-degree misdemeanor. And he pleaded not guilty and was later released on bond. His next court date is September 28th. Now, I've seen this story in the New York Post. I've seen it on a number of websites out west. This has gone national. This is like a national story. And like I said, I know Channel 7 is working on this to try to find out more details. But this is really disconcerting. This teacher was placed on administrative leave, or former teacher, in November 2024, and again in January 25 before he was finally fired for violating district technology use policies. Would that be texting?
1: Wondering if maybe that means he was looking at some adult videos.
0: Well, I don't know if it's so much that. I think he could have been, and I don't know, it's just speculation, but he could have been contacting students in an improper way outside of school hours and for school purposes, right? Mm. I know some teachers give their emails or whatever to students if they have questions about classwork or whatever. But that's where the line is, right? Anything more than that, then you've gone too far. But it'll be interesting to see what unfolds with this. But, I mean, he's been hiding her for 263 days, and he knew that she was missing. Now, I don't know at what point, at what age, you know, a teenager in Ohio can sort of make their own decisions and go off and do their own thing. But I don't know that it's 16. I mean, this teenager now, according to the story, is 17. But she vanished from this crisis center in Columbus in December of 2025. So she was underage. So how is this only a misdemeanor? I'm sure there's a bunch of legalese involved with it, but it's just odd to me. It's just really odd. But like I said, this story has gone national, so we'll see what happens with that. 937-957-1290. Something else that's happening real big here in the Gym City. I'm sure you saw over the weekend, I shared a post about this. It's been all over social media and in the news that our very own Dayton Dragons, for the first time ever, is playing for a championship. This is great. You know, I've mentioned many times, I worked for the Dragons their inaugural season. I was the director of entertainment, and I remember having a meeting at the very beginning of the season, and the idea was put forth that, hey, if the Dragons would happen to win a championship, do we all get championship rings? Because that's usually what happens. If you work for the team, you can get a championship ring. Well, who would have thunk it that all these years later, 26 years later, finally, that could happen? The folks there, the players, the administration, everybody, that would be so cool. That would be so cool. Now, here's the deal, though. It's a best of three series. They lost the first game last night in Quad Cities. They dropped the game 4-1. Was it 4-1 or 4? This press release says 4-1 and also says 4-0. I'm not sure which. Ollie looked that up. But they play tomorrow night and they play Wednesday night at Day Air Ballpark. Now, here's my thinking. Here's what I would like to do. Because I'm a big Dragons fan. They've been on the show many times. I go to games. I've got a history with the team. I would like to encourage the Miami Valley, the Gem City, to paint the town green. Tomorrow and Wednesday, to rally this team, show your support, wear your Dragon green, or wear your Dragons hat, or your Dragons jersey, or your Dragons t-shirt, whatever it is. And get out there, by the way. Tickets are $10 to sit in seats and $5 for the lawn. I mean, what? That is incredibly affordable. This is essentially the World Series for the Dayton Dragons. It really is. It's essentially the World Series. So this is what you got to do. Wear the green, wear the Dragons merch that you've got. T-shirt, hat, whatever. Maybe you got socks. I don't know. Do they serve or sell Dragon socks? Probably. And let's paint the town green. I think it's going to be great. I'm going to be wearing a Dragons jersey tomorrow night here on the show and my Dragons hat. Ron, down in the newsroom, I know he's got Dragons gear. Ollie, are you working tomorrow night?
1: No, I am not.
0: Oh, well, then never mind. I'll find something for Will to wear, too, over in traffic. Let's all paint the town green and support these young men on the Dragons. Because this is like, for many of them, let's be honest, this might be the highlight of their life when it comes to baseball. Some of those players will move on, make it to the majors, maybe get to play in the big show, maybe get to play in a World Series, but the vast majority probably are not. That's just the reality of it, right? It's a tough life in the minors. So I would love to see the city come out and support this team. Again, this is the first time they've ever played for a championship. They've never made it this far. So I'm just, I'm tickled for these guys. And look, you can't beat it. $10 for a seat in the stadium or $5 in the lawn. That is a great deal. So paint the town green, Dayton.
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18: Thunderstorms possible on Saturday, high of 82. I'm Chief Meteorologist Austin Chaney for WHIO.
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0: Back here on the Evening Edge, Monday through Friday, 5 to 7. We've got an update on cars crashing into buildings over the weekend. I don't know if this was Saturday night or Sunday night, but happened in Sydney. Had a number of people send me links. It was one of those hometown alerts, so the details were a bit sketch. But this was on the 300 block of Jefferson, car into a house. And I have got pictures of the car and the house. And there's damage on both. In fact, my gosh, it looks like the car did some real damage to the foundation. Man, oh man, I'm sure they can fix it, but you can see into their basement. But that's number 97 for the year. If you're keeping track, we are inching closer to the century mark. That's unfortunate, but that's the way this year seems to be trending. 937-957-1290 is the number. Maybe you live in Sydney and you have more details on that story. I saw this, and here's a question. Have you ever moved because of a neighbor? There's a new survey out that asked people about dealing with difficult neighbors. Nearly 2 in 5 Americans say they would pay an extra $5,000 to guarantee good neighbors. But here's the thing that got me is that 1 in 6 say that they've moved because of a bad neighbor. Now, I was thinking about this. I can see moving if you maybe rent an apartment or you're a renter in general, right? And maybe you've, you're in a complex and you've got neighbors who are jerks, or maybe you're renting a home and you've got a neighbor who's a pain, whatever it might be. It's very easy to sort of, you know, live out your lease and then move. It's not as easy to go through the process of selling your house. I mean, there's a lot of things you got to do to sell a house. I've done it. You've done it. Many people have done it. I don't know that I would go to the effort to move simply because of a bad neighbor. But I'm wondering if anybody has. And how bad was it? Like, what were they doing that just drove you to the point where you're like, I know selling a house is a pain, but I'm going to do it anyway because I cannot stand this neighbor. Top reasons, according to this survey, that neighbors fight with each other. Number 10, or not 10, but just the top one, neglected looking property. Yeah, eyesores. Eyesores. Those are the worst. Number 2 on the list, the noise. Noise, noise, noise. Next on the list, boundary encroachment or shared space. I think you could get somebody out there to sort of figure that out for you. Should be pretty simple. Next on the list, pets, then parking, and then politics. 3.6% fighting over politics. You've got competing signs in each other's yards. Yeah, I get it.
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8: 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Let's take a look at some Friday night high school football scores from around the Miami Valley. Goldwater made their way out to Minster, taking on the Wildcats. Those Cavaliers fell short by only 3 points, finished that game 24-21. Salina dropped nearly 30 points on top of Shawnee, beating those Indians 28-13. Carroll tried taking on the Talawanda Braves, but just could not hack it. Fell short by over 40 points. That game ended with a score of 42-0. Miami East Vikings also not letting the Bethel Bees touch that scoreboard. They finished that game with a score of 33-0. Mason fell short to the Oak Hills Highlanders, down by one touchdown. Finished that game 28-21. And the Rockets fell short to Marion Local. Those Flyers beat them 41-14. And the Springfield Wildcats won their game against the Centerville Elks, finishing with a score of 29-12. This has been the Dave Arbogast Buick GMC WHIO Touchdown 7 High School Football Update, sponsored by Dave Arbogast Buick GMC, driven to satisfaction. I'm Ian James. 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
10: On Saturday, we'll have a chance of showers in the morning, then a chance for showers and thunderstorms during the afternoon. Partly cloudy, high of 82. On Sunday, cloudy with more showers and storms possible, high of 81. Monday, cloudy with a few more showers, high of 70. Tuesday, showers decrease, a few still remain possible, partly cloudy, high of 69. And Wednesday, partly cloudy, a few showers with a high of 68. I'm Chief Meteorologist Austin Chaney for Dayton Severe Weather Station, 1290 and 95.7 WHIO.
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0: 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Well, at least I think it's the best of. You might not agree, but here we are. I'll be back on Monday, beginning at 5, here on WHIO.
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0: Joey Chestnut! Back here on The Evening Edge, Monday through Friday, 5 to 7. Live stream is up on Facebook and YouTube. Did anybody have a brush with Joey Chestnut over the weekend? He was in Springfield at Mustard Fest. And Jim and Jimmy on the live streams asked if I saw him. I knew he was in town. I guess he stopped, at the Bankhouse Cafe in Verona. I tried to get Joey Chestnut on the show. I reached out to him on Instagram. I got the email address for his, I guess, talent agent. Booking agent sent multiple emails, not a single response. And all I wanted to do was talk to this guy. I've talked about Joey Chestnut on the show for years. This is the competitive food eating guy. He's the guy that wins the Nathan's hot dog eating contest every 4th of July, year after year after year. He's a human garbage disposal. It is amazing. And I thought for sure if there was going to be any show that he would come on to promote Mustard Fest, it would be this one. But I never heard back. So I'm just curious if anybody had a Joey Chestnut encounter. 937-957-1290. Speaking of that phone number, you can use it and be caller number 6 right now. To win tickets for Fortune Feimster. She is a comedian. Well-known comedian, national touring comedian. She's got a show on Netflix. She's had a number of specials. She's on the Taking Care of Biscuits tour. If you'd like to go see her this Saturday at the Schuster Center, just be the 6th caller on that number, 937-957-1290. I asked this question before the break. It has to do with a survey about neighbors and the trouble with neighbors. And I was surprised to see that this survey revealed that 1 in 6 Americans have moved to escape a bad neighbor. When you think about that, 1 in 6, that is a lot. That is a lot. Now, I love this on the live stream. Edgehead Dennis asked the question. On the other hand, has anyone had a neighbor move because of them? So, like, has somebody moved because of you? Were you the troubling neighbor? And you know for a fact they skedaddled because you were psycho. I don't know if you'd be willing to admit that, but if you are, you can give me a call. I did get this message from Edgehead Deborah. Says, we actually sold our house in Jackson Center. We had five young children because they were creeps. They called the cops on us for a noise complaint. When the entire house was asleep, including the dog, they took pictures of my kids. And they, when they ran to get their ball out of their yard, they were psychotic. The cop that came for the noise complaint was apologizing to us because he said, I walked around your entire property before coming to the door and heard nothing. Wow. So they moved. They moved. That is so extreme. And I get it, though. I understand. But how bad must it be that you're willing to go through the entire ordeal of moving and selling your house, uprooting your kids, in this case, five young children, maybe to a different school district, I don't know, but going through all of that because of some lousy neighbor. That's just crazy. That's just crazy. 937-957-1290, if you've got a comment on that. Over the weekend, my wife Mary and I, we were out running around, and she saw this story. And we actually got into a little, not an argument by any stretch, but it was a disagreement over whether this was an appropriate response by a teacher or not to this girl at a school in Beaver River Central School in Casterland, New York. So this student, the story is that on the very first day of school, September 3rd was the day. The very first day of school, this high school senior, her name is Julie Caputa, she was suspended for bringing coffee into her classroom. And then what she really got suspended for was refusing to get rid of it when asked to by the teacher. The student says, I walked in, I had my coffee with me. I got to my first period class and my teacher said, quote, I'm either going to need you to dump out that or consume it on the spot or go down to the office. Apparently, there was a new rule implemented banning outside food and drinks. Julie and her mother claimed that the school did not properly announce the or hold a public hearing about the new policy, which the school district superintendent acknowledged, noting that the recent board meeting was considered a public hearing, but may not have been clearly labeled as such. Mary made a great point. No outside food or drinks. Well, what about kids packing their lunch? Are you saying the kids can't pack their lunch? Is there a school in the Miami Valley that doesn't allow their kids to pack lunch? That's outside food. Now, I guess maybe there could be, you know, that would be allowed, but not like McDonald's or like Spicoli in Fast Times at Ridgemont High and having a pizza delivered to school, to his classroom. Maybe that's what it is. But it says they banned outside food and drinks. And it doesn't say, you know, if lunches count or not, if you pack your lunch. The school initially suspended the student, but she was later allowed to return to class with her coffee. So what's the story here? You suspended her, but then instead of sending her home, you sent her back to class. Oh, and you can keep your coffee. The disagreement that I had with Mary was that I feel like if I walked into a teacher's classroom when I was a student and I had a beverage and the teacher said, you can't have that in here, you just get rid of it. You don't think twice about it. I remember when I was in school, you couldn't chew gum. What's the difference? Whether it's gum or coffee. Now, I will argue that I think it's a little ridiculous that the kids can't have the coffee. But if the teacher says, no, you can't have it, or the school says, no, you can't have it, then you can't have it. My thought was that coffee could be just as messy as gum. Now, we all know what kids do with chewed gum, right? They stick it under the desk for somebody to find later. And that's a real mess. That's disgusting. That's just disgusting. Or it falls out of your mouth and it gets on the floor and then people are tracking gum through the hallways. But coffee, spilled coffee, that can make a big mess too. And you've seen the size of some of these beverage vessels. We're not talking like a little, little styrofoam cup like they might have in the teacher's lounge. I'm sure the teachers have coffee. Is there a teacher's lounge in America that doesn't have a coffee maker? I don't think so. So are the teachers banned from having outside drinks and food? Or is it just the students? New public hearing on the policy is scheduled for, well, today. Today. I wonder what they decided. Apparently, this teacher or this student who's the senior, she's also the student body president. So she's exercising her right to protest, I guess. That's crazy. 937-957-1290. We got some flying news.
4: Do you know anything about flames?

0: something occurred to me over the weekend. I've talked about this many times on the show, that I feel like airplanes should have some sort of jail. Because more and more people are acting unruly on flights. We see it all the time. There was the story last week where American Airlines flight Dallas to Newark, they had to duct tape a passenger to their seat because they were being belligerent and saying racist things and just being a jerk. So a bunch of people ganged up and duct taped him to the chair. Now there was a flight from, Qatar or Qatar? I don't know. Departed Melbourne. Two men were reportedly handcuffed to their seats after allegedly making violent threats, including one said they had a gun. So these guys were overpowered and handcuffed to the flight. Then this story, an American Airlines flight had to be met by law enforcement on arrival at Miami late on Friday after a woman reportedly undressed herself and began acting indecently. Female passenger in seat 9D took off her clothes and began touching herself right there on the flight. Now, here's what I like about this. Not that, but here's what I like about this. They didn't turn the flight around. They didn't delay everybody else because of this crackpot. Now, it doesn't say whether she was duct taped to the chair. It'd have been good if she was. But here's my thought on air jail. You know how sometimes when, Mary does this with Lily. If Lily's acting a little unruly, she lifts her up and says, air jail, you're in air jail. You take them off the ground, air jail. That's what she calls it. What if we did the same thing with these unruly passengers and hoist them up into some sort of sling somewhere on the plane where they can't move around, but they're just stuck there in air like it's a sling? Air jail, like you would do for a dog.
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19: Thunderstorms possible on Saturday, high of 82. I'm Chief Meteorologist Austin Chaney for WHIO.
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0: here on The Evening Edge, Monday through Friday, 5 to 7. Live stream up on Facebook and YouTube. I've received a couple of Cheez-It-inspired recipes. Started talking about this a couple of weeks ago after the big reveal of the Cheez-It Green and Green Historical Marker over there at Carillon Historical Park. We had a big to-do, a big party. Hopefully you were there. You know about it. But that night, I suggested the idea of coming up with a Cheez-It-inspired recipe book. Ways that you have creatively added Cheez-It to your meals. Or maybe a favorite. And I've already gotten a couple of these. And the idea is that we're going to put all these recipes in a book of some sort and sell it over at Carillon. Which will help, again, cement the fact that Cheez-It was invented here in Dayton. And plus, raise a little money for my friends over there at Carillon Historical Park, which they do amazing work in preserving Dayton's history. So if you have a recipe that you like, oftentimes it just might involve breadcrumbs or something like that. Maybe add some Cheez-It. Mary had a suggestion of a grilled cheese sandwich with Cheez-It in the middle. In between the slices of cheese. That sounds great. I'm going to try that. Maybe that'll be in the book. But you can send them to CheezItGoodRecipes@gmail.com.
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11: 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We'll take a look at some Friday night high school football scores from around the Miami Valley. Fairborn made their way out to Troy, taking on the Trojans. They fell short 31-14. Tippecanoe had a tight hold on top of the Butler Aviators. They did not let them touch that scoreboard, won that game 42-0. Carlisle almost dropping 40 points on top of the Franklin Wildcats. They finished that game with a score 38-14. Fairmont went to overtime against Wayne, but those Warriors held their ground on their home turf, won that game 41-35. Piqua hosted West Carrollton. Those Indians beat the Pirates 19-7. And it was a very high-scoring game for Oakwood against Waynesville. Those Lumberjacks won their game 56-28. And talk about high-scoring game, the Trotwood-Madison Rams dropping 72 points against Taft. Those Senators didn't even get a chance to touch that scoreboard. A crazy win for those Rams. Well, this has been the Dave Arbogast Buick GMC Touchdown 7 High School Football Update, sponsored by Dave Arbogast Buick GMC, driven to satisfaction. I'm Ian James. 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
13: On Saturday, we'll have a chance of showers in the morning, then a chance for showers and thunderstorms during the afternoon. Partly cloudy, high of 82. On Sunday, cloudy with more showers and storms possible, high of 81. Monday, cloudy with a few more showers, high of 70. Tuesday, showers decrease, a few still remain possible, partly cloudy, high of 69. And Wednesday, partly cloudy, a few showers with a high of 68. I'm Chief Meteorologist Austin Chaney for Dayton's Severe Weather Station, 1290 and 95.7 WHIO.
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1: 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Well, at least I think it's the best of. You might not agree, but here we are. 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
11: Why can't you accept me for what I am? 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Why?
1: 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Live stream is rolling on Facebook and YouTube. Over the weekend, I'm sure you probably saw the Dayton Dragons made it to the single A, high A championship series. This is the equivalent of their World Series. And the Dragons have never played for this before. This is the first time in their 26-year history that they've made it this far. This is amazing. So, I mentioned this last hour. You know, I'm a big Dragons fan. They've been on the show many times talking about the team and what's going on down there at Day Air Ballpark. And what I would like to do is throw this challenge out to folks here in the Miami Valley. If you're a Dragons fan, let's paint the town green tomorrow. Wear your Dragons garb. Wear your Dragons ball caps, your shirts, your T-shirts. If you got a baby, put them in a onesie, a Dragons onesie. I'm sure they have Dragons onesies. Just throw your support behind the team, because here's the deal. They are already down one game in the series. It's a best of three. You got to win two, and then you're the champion. They lost last night in game one to Quad Cities, and that game was in the Quad Cities, 4-0. Tomorrow night, 7 o'clock, Day Air Ballpark, game two. And if the Dragons win that, the championship will take place Wednesday night at Day Air Ballpark. So my hope is, and I've already arranged this, I've got a Dragons baseball shirt that I'm going to be picking up tomorrow down there at Day Air Ballpark. I'm going to be wearing it tomorrow and Wednesday. Hopefully Wednesday. I'm definitely wearing it tomorrow. So my hope is that Dayton will paint the town green and support the Dayton Dragons. By the way, they were wearing these Gem City baseball shirts. It says Gem City across the front with the Dragons D. Those are sharp. I don't know if those were just for this series or for the preliminary championship leading up to the champion. I don't know what. They are so cool. They're very cool looking. And by the way, tickets for tomorrow night and Wednesday night's game, $10. You get a seat in the stadium for $10. That's pretty cool. That's not expensive at all. $5 for the lawn. So it's very, very affordable to go see what is the equivalent of the World Series for the Dayton Dragons. So if you're interested, you can go to the Dayton Dragons website. You can find it. You can Google it and get your tickets. But let's paint the town green tomorrow. 937-957-1290. All right. I've got this list. Wallet Hub's annual happiest states in America. We talk about this every year that it comes out. Wallet Hub takes a look at these 30 metrics, things like health, finances, employment, safety, social connections, and other quality of life measures. And they've come up with the happiest places in America as far as state.

0: And I'm a little concerned because Dayton seems to be slipping. In 2024, we were number 39. Last year, we were up a notch, 38. Okay. But now we've dropped down to 40. We are literally in right on the cusp of not happy at all. That's the way they break it down. Like 1 through 10, very happy. 11 through 20, sort of happy. 21 through 30, eh. And then so on. And then you get to 40 to 50, and that's not happy at all. And that's, we are there. Or 41 to 50 is not happy at all. We are right there on the cusp. Oh, man. Hawaii's number one. Jersey's number two? New Jersey is the second happiest place in the country? Huh. I've never been to Jersey, but it doesn't strike me as a, you know, super happy place. I don't know. Maybe I'm wrong. Number three, Utah. Number four, Idaho. Number five, Maryland. We are number 39. Right there. Right there on the cusp. So, I don't know. Are you happy? Are you happy here in Ohio? I'm happy in Ohio. I don't know what the problem is. Tim in Beaver Creek. What's up, Tim? All right. Well, we tried. 937-957-1290. Here's another poll. This is from Gallup. And they were asking Americans' favorite sports to watch on TV. Now, this is a no-brainer. This is a no-brainer. 31%, the highest on the list, football. Football is number one. Number two is basketball. 11% say that's their favorite sport to watch. Baseball, 10%. 10%. But here's the thing that's surprising. Before I tell you what number nine is. Now, this is watching on TV, okay? Before I tell you what number four is. Ice hockey is number five. Volleyball is number six. Auto racing is number seven. Mixed martial arts, number eight. Golf, number nine. Golf is tied with wrestling, ice figure skating, and tennis. Soccer is number four on the list. Number four. Now, I don't know if that's just because the World Cup was here and there was some World Cup excitement. That could be it. But I'm really surprised. I mean, as much as I love soccer and, you know, played it all through school and afterwards, I enjoy watching it. I'm surprised that more Americans say that they enjoy watching soccer than auto racing. I mean, I've seen stories where they talk about auto racing being almost as popular as football or close to it. And I don't know. That's odd that more people are saying they like watching soccer than the NASCAR. 937-957-1290 is the number. I'm looking forward to this this biopic. I saw over the weekend that this movie premiered at the Toronto International Film Festival. It's called I Play Rocky. And it's the story of Sylvester Stallone writing the movie, the script to Rocky, which came out in 1976, in his fight with the movie studios to let him play Rocky. Because the reason he wrote the film, the reason he wrote it was because he wanted to be in it. He didn't necessarily want to be a screenwriter. He wanted to be a Hollywood actor. So he wrote his own script, which I think is brilliant. and it was so good that the movie studio, whoever it was, I don't know if it was Paramount or Universal or somebody, said, yeah, let's make this movie. But they didn't want him to play it. They wanted somebody else to do it. And he was like, no, if you don't pick me, we're not doing the movie. Stuck by his guns. The person playing him is someone by the name of Anthony Eppolito. I think that's how you pronounce it. Eppolito. Have you ever heard of him? No? Ian doesn't know either. But it's coming out in November. First week of November, I suppose, it drops. It's through Amazon MGM Studios. Limited theatrical release. And then expands nationwide 2 weeks later on November 20th. It comes out on the 6th. So that'll be kind of cool to see. The whole story of him riding Rocky and becoming, well, Sly Stallone.
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13: Thunderstorms possible on Saturday, high of 82. I'm Chief Meteorologist Austin Chaney for WHIO.
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0: Back here on the Evening Edge, Monday through Friday, 5 to 7. Live stream up on Facebook and YouTube. There's a new TikTok trend. And it's causing lots of consternation for law enforcement and schools and many people, really. And I saw this last week, and I just didn't get a chance to talk about it, but there was another story that I saw today about this. It's the Cat in the Hat trend. And apparently what this involves is, the Cat in the Hat creature, the character, right, from Dr. Seuss, is that people are generating AI videos that show Dr. Seuss, this character, sort of lurking near homes, schools, other locations, on people's ring cameras, makes it look like they're on a ring camera. And it's very sinister. It's like Cat in the Hat is saying, "I'm coming. I'm coming for you." And then they add a school to it, or a person or a kid or whatever. And this has been happening, I guess it started in Europe. But of course, it has spread here now. There's stories of this in Tennessee, California, Florida. In fact, in Michigan, a student has been charged after an investigation revealed that he created this one of these Cat in the Hat videos. And made some sort of threat against the school. Making threats of mass violence on school property. Wow. So that's the latest weird thing happening on the internet. The Cat in the Hat. Boy, oh boy. It just never ends, does it? Just never ends. Mary, my wife sent me this. The Wienermobile is going to be in town. This is exciting. Tomorrow, or Wednesday, it's going to be at the Kroger in Beaver Creek, noon to 4, the Oscar Mayer Wienermobile. Thursday, it'll be at the Kroger in Vandalia's from noon to 4. Friday, it's going to be at the Jamestown Lions Club Annual Fall Festival from 5 to 9. And then on Saturday, it's going to be at the Vandalia Touch a Truck from 10:30 to 1. You can take your kids and they can touch the Wienermobile. That's exciting. And also, and I'm looking forward to this because Mary and I are going to this, the Dayton Concours d'Elegance. This is a big fancy car show over there at Carillon Historical Park. You can get ticket information at daytonhistory.org, but it's going to be there from 9 a.m. to 3. So you will see beautiful, beautiful antique vehicles of all makes and models, you know, super high-end vehicles that are worth six figures or more, and the Wienermobile. That is a full day.
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27: Here's a look at what's happening around the Miami Valley this week. 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
3: 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Let's take a look at some Friday night high school football scores from around the Miami Valley. Goldwater made their way out to Minster, taking on the Wildcats. Those Cavaliers fell short by only 3 points, finished that game 24-21. Salina dropped nearly 30 points on top of Shawnee, beating those Indians 28-13. Carroll tried taking on the Talawanda Braves, but just could not hack it. Fell short by over 40 points. That game ended with a score of 42-0. Miami East Vikings also not letting the Bethel Bees touch that scoreboard. They finished that game with a score of 33-0. Mason fell short to the Oak Hills Highlanders, down by one touchdown. Finished that game 28-21. And the Rockets fell short to Marion Local. Those Flyers beat them 41-14. And the Springfield Wildcats won their game against the Centerville Elks, finishing with a score of 29-12. This has been the Dave Arbogast Buick GMC WHIO Touchdown 7 High School Football Update, sponsored by Dave Arbogast Buick GMC, driven to satisfaction. I'm Ian James. Our next update is in 30 minutes on Dayton's number one sports station, 1290 and 95.7 WHIO.
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5: On Saturday, we'll have a chance of showers in the morning, then a chance for showers and thunderstorms during the afternoon. Partly cloudy, high of 82. On Sunday, cloudy with more showers and storms possible, high of 81. Monday, cloudy with a few more showers, high of 70. Tuesday, showers decrease, a few still remain possible, partly cloudy, high of 69. And Wednesday, partly cloudy, a few showers with a high of 68. I'm Chief Meteorologist Austin Chaney for Dayton Severe Weather Station, 1290 at 95.7 WHIO.
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0: This is Steve Van Gorder with the SVG Motors Get In Here show on WHIO. With me today is Mark Combs. Combs owns Combs Interiors and also is the head basketball coach for the Legacy Christian Academy girls high school basketball team. And Mark, you and I talk a whole bunch, and you've always given me a bunch of advice on leadership, for example. And I've got a question for you. Oftentimes, particularly in sales, it's all I know is the automotive business, but in business, it seems that we tend to promote the top salespeople and make them into a sales manager. And the reality is that being a top salesperson doesn't necessarily mean they're going to be a good manager or leader, is it?
1: No, not necessarily, although I understand why people do it. You're looking for, you know, people that others will respect. And a lot of times when you're a leading salesperson or, you know, within construction, like my business, you accomplish a lot on a given day.
0: Yeah.
1: You tend to be a respected person within your grouping of people that work around you. So that's always a good thing when you're talking about leadership, is just somebody that's respected for being good at their job. But that being said, it doesn't always mean that that person is equipped to be the best leader. I'll speak from a construction standpoint. You know, I go to a job and, you know, we keep track of maybe who the best guy is that hangs drywall on any given day. And a lot of times those guys separate themselves pretty easy, but they're also pretty into their own world a lot of times. Like, they're good for a reason. They stay to themselves. They work very hard. They put their head down. They're very aware of their minutes and what they're accomplishing within the framework of a day. They're not overly social sometimes because they've got stuff to do. So, that can happen where it's like that guy's really good at what he does. And so as leaders, a lot of times we look at those people and go, well, if he's good at what he does, think about what he can do with other people given the opportunity. And again, it's a logical conclusion that people come to as far as promoting people that are very good at their job. But what ends up happening is that what made that guy good at what he does isn't necessarily the same thing that's going to make him great at leadership. And so to come along beside someone like that and go, hey, I know what made you good at hanging drywall. You put your head down, you went to work, but now you are responsible for 10 other people. And you just putting your head down and going to work isn't necessarily getting it done because you're responsible for those 10 other people. And so, you know, just giving them some suggestions, some tips, some reminders that those qualities that made you great aren't necessarily the same qualities that you're going to have to use in order to make sure that you're good as a group. One guy getting 50 boards a day is good in and of himself, but what about when the crew's got to get 400 boards? So even if that guy does to the very best of his ability and gets the 50, if he's now responsible for 450, he can't do it by himself. He has to leverage the talents and abilities of other people. He has to be able to motivate them. He has to be able to hold them accountable. He has to be able to push them so that the collective, the group, can get the amount that they're supposed to get, rather than just him walking away at the end of the day and going, well, at least I did my job.
0: Well, I guess that, you know, that's where the problem lies, is I've seen this happen even in my own life, that when I take my best salesperson in the showroom and we promote that person, oftentimes we lost the productivity of that salesperson because he's no longer selling cars. He's involved with helping everybody else out. And that's a, well, dare I say, a learned skill is leading people and showing them how to do what you do. And you know, part of that is the frustration that there's a reason why you were selected. There's a reason why you operate at a different, I don't know, I say temperature, but you show up to work, you're maybe not as social as everybody else. You're there focused. So I guess the hard part is from my perspective as the owner of the company and yours, when you promote your best performer, what kind of training, what kind of leadership skills, how do you teach that? Is it teachable?
1: Well, I think the same thing is the person above them. It's like, well, how do you do that? And I think what you're doing is, in some sense, you're holding them accountable to a different metric, because now you're accountable to the collective, not just the individual. And I think people that tend to be very, very good at their job, they get very good at their job by focusing on what their responsibilities are. And now you're asking them to basically focus on the collective, focus on the group, focus on, and it's a, honestly, it kind of goes into my coaching. You know, I mean, one of the things about coaching is you don't take the shot. You never make the pass. You know, it's not my responsibility to take the ball out of bounds. So I sit somewhat seemingly helpless on the sidelines as things really ramp up, and I'm dependent upon, you know, 15, 16, 17 year old kids to go out there and shoot the shot and make the pass. And my job is to push them, encourage them, cheer them on, but so that they can then perform at the level that they need to perform at to have success. So I think it ties a little bit into that, and it really is kind of a change of perspective. Now, do you still have to work hard? Yeah, you have to work hard, because you still want to be a motivating person in the lives of the people that you're leading. So you want to work hard, you want to kind of have a good plan in front of you, but then to some extent, then, you know, you go to work in a different way, because you're now working through other people. And a lot of times when you're just the best sales guy, you're working through your own capabilities, just yourself. Just what do I need to do to have success between, you know, 6 a.m. and 6 p.m.? And now all of a sudden someone says, well, now you're the leader. And it's like, okay, now what does the group have to do to have success from 6 a.m. to 6 p.m.? And you have to work through people. So you have to communicate differently. You have to communicate effectively. You have to hold other people accountable. You have to pick your head up and see what's going on. You have to be a good listener. You have to tell things well, you know. So
0: you know me. You know me. I love the role playing perspective here. So I'm curious. I'm your top performing drywall hanger, okay? Mm-hmm. And you've promoted me to the manager of that department, mm-hmm. and all of a sudden your production has dropped way off. And of course, I'm new to the role, and I'm going, boss, they don't work like I do. I don't know what you want me to do. I can't make them like I am. What kind of advice do you give to that guy who you saw something in him, you gave him that opportunity, and you think there's the opportunity there, but so how does that conversation go, putting you on the spot?
1: Yeah, I mean, the conversation goes just like, you know, it really just becomes, do you have somebody that wants to be a part of something bigger than themselves? That's what it is. Because when it's just you, and it's just, and you're just accountable to yourself, right? And it's just like, I have guys like this, by the way. These are great people to have, by the way, who literally just come in and go, I'm gonna earn my money every day that you pay me.
0: And they stick to themselves. Yeah. They do their thing. But we're asking something totally different of them.
1: We're totally asking something different of them. But what we're asking of them is, do you want to go outside and create something that's bigger than you? And anytime that you ask somebody that, now all of a sudden you're throwing in people into their sphere of influence, right? You're just saying, hey, there's one of you. Now there's not one of you, there's 10 of you.
0: Yes.
1: And right, and now that becomes bigger than self. It's something that's bigger than just the individual coming in. And it can be exciting, can be frustrating, can be harder on so many levels, because it's like, well, I just liked it better when it was just me, and now there's 10, and these guys aren't as motivated as I am, they don't care as much as I do. But what you're trying to get them to see is the reward a lot of times, and sometimes it's just an intrinsic reward that says, you know, I'm using my ability for the benefit of other people. I'm taking the things that I've learned, that I've been given, and I'm helping. I'm actually giving that out and giving it away to other people. So if you want to go back to a sports analogy, it's like, hey, you know, who do we celebrate in the stands for a basketball game? And it's like, well, the person that scored the point. Okay, well, what about the person that passed it to him? Does that person matter? Well, certainly that person matters, but we don't celebrate that person as much. And a lot of times in a leadership role, you might see those frontline workers out there working, selling cars, hanging drywall. But a lot of times, if there's a really good leader, there's somebody in the background of that situation that's removing obstacles, creating plans, having accountability, holding them accountable to certain standards, encouraging them, having little private meetings with them, you know, so that they can just go out and really perform to the best of their ability. And a lot of times it's great to kind of sit in the background and go, once it's all said and done, it's like, again, a coach that looks at it and goes, hey, we won by 20 tonight. What did I do? Well, I didn't make a basket. I didn't make a pass. I did a bunch of planning. I did a bunch of accountability. I did a bunch of work in practice to set the group up to go out and have success. And then everybody gets to cheer that success on, but they're not necessarily cheering the coach on. You know who they're cheering on? Exactly who they should be, the players, the people that are out there performing. And a lot of times you can take that role in leadership too, and some people love it, which is I'm going to go outside of myself, look at this group, use my talents and abilities to really encourage them to be the best that they can be. And when the boss of the boss of the boss comes out and really wants to celebrate how we're doing, I want to sit back and go, man, look at how great this team is that you gave me. What a blessing to have a group like that. And some people love that. It's such motivation when that happens.
0: I think for me, 100%, it is so motivating, but oftentimes it's hard to understand. Like, hey, wait a minute. I got promoted. I should be making more money. But the reality is that I was on the sales floor. Let's say when I was on the sales floor, we were selling, you know, 60 cars a month collectively. And then now I'm not on the floor anymore, and I represented a large percentage of that. And now we're selling 40. And there's a period of time there where, and it's on me. I'm the manager, and now the store's not performing as well. So you're asking me to either A, get back out there and sell more cars, or B, work through these other individuals, which is incredibly difficult, particularly when I've got to pour myself into it, try and teach them the ways that I did things. And I guess that's where the real struggle is. In leadership, whether you're on a sports team or running a sales showroom or a construction site, so my question is, working through other people, because I agree, it is so rewarding when, and I think for me it would be for everybody, it would be very rewarding to be able to sit back and go, you know what, I played a small part in all of their success, but it becomes a very selfless endeavor. You know, because you literally are behind the scenes and you're propping them up and helping them become a better version of themselves. And it's really difficult to do. I guess, so when you do that, are we talking about lots of group conversations, lots of one-on-one conversations, a mix of both? How does that work?
1: The answer is yes. You know, and I know you want it to be a little bit different than that, to say it's one particular thing, but just think about this. Every single person that you lead is different. They're different. They're not the same. Some people are going to do very, very real, very, very well with a public, you know, chewing out. I get the sense you might be that way in a sense where it's
0: probably.
1: Like,
0: I'm
1: yeah,
0: used to that.
1: Like a football coach, right?
0: Yeah.
1: That's just like, hey, I'm going to be in your stuff to get you better today, right in front of everybody, because you're going to be motivated by the fact that everybody knows that that coach thinks you're a little bit less than you should be. And it's like, I'm going to show you. You have those personalities. You would be one of those personalities where it's like, yeah, give it to me. Give it to me wherever. And then you have other people that will shut down in that. You will absolutely shut them down. Okay, so you publicly say something to them like that, you're not getting the best version of them. They're going to either be embarrassed or they're going to walk away from that situation. And really, the role of leadership, and you and I talk about this often, but the role of leadership is whatever I say to you, however difficult that conversation is, I want you to be better when you walk away, not worse. Like, why in the world would we want people to be worse? It's like, I'm responsible for your effort. And so I'm going to talk to you in a way that makes you worse. That makes no sense. Why would we do that? We do it all the time, by the way.
0: I know, I do it all the time.
1: But we've got to know our people well enough to know this person's not going to do well publicly. So it's like, hey, Mike, come and see me. Come see me in my office. Let's have a little chat. And you deal with them on a more private level. You know, some people I deal with humor. They're great with humor. They're great with just saying, hey, you know, what, did you fall out of bed the wrong way this morning? You know, like, let's go. You know, some people are great with that. Other people get offended by that. So really, there is a part of leadership where just you want to know your people well enough to know when I enter into their world, whether it's through accountability or trying to see that they're not performing up to a level, how do I enter into that world on their behalf well so that they can come out, go out and be the best version of themselves? And by the way, that's trial and error somewhat. You're going to mess it up.
0: Sure.
1: Or at least I have, you know, where it's like, oh man, I thought that that was the way to get that person and it was not the way.
0: So, walk me through this, okay? So I'm a new manager, okay? You've just promoted me to sales manager, and I'm coming to you and I'm saying, man, I'm struggling. I'm having a hard time. So I think what I'm hearing you say is that what I ought to do is sit down individually with each one of these people and I just got to get to know them. I mean, I literally just got to ask them enough questions to figure out what motivates them, what are their goals. Walk me through that. Like, what would a conversation like that on an individual basis, if I want to be into a leadership role, how do I get people to not only do what I ask them to do, but to want to do what I ask them to do?
1: Yeah. And so I think you and I just talked about this earlier today, and I think it comes and is directly aligned with this. But a lot of times the best leaders remain curious. They're curious. They want to understand people. They want to know the people that work for them. They want to know what motivates them, what doesn't motivate them. They're just curious by nature, just like you might be, you know, curious about a spreadsheet. How did the numbers come up the way they did? But the difficult thing about people is they can change. Days are different. They're emotional. You know, one day they might feel this way. The next day they might feel that way. But you just remain curious as to, you know, hey, where are you at today? What's going to motivate you? And a lot of times it's just even thinking about yourself and going, how many days do I walk in and do my job and I'm exactly the same today that I was yesterday? And the answer is rarely. Well, what makes you think anyone that you're leading is going to be that? They have up days. They have down days. They walk in and just had an argument with a spouse or a kid that got a D on a report card, you know, and now they're walking in and they've got to somehow set all that aside and be the best version of themselves. And it's like leaders, we know that because we live that life as well, you know? And so being curious, just, you know, and again, you're curious within the framework of the job. You know, jobs aren't meant to be like, well, let's just get to know each other and have a little party here. But you want to get to know them within the framework of the job. What are you asking them to do? Are they motivated by that reality? Are they engaged? Do they own what they're accountable to? Have they owned that? You know, how can you help them do that? And so it's just questions like that that just say, hey, I'm curious about what you have going on. This is what my expectations are for you. What are your expectations? For you. And you know, I've never sat down with somebody that I lead and go, hey, you know, I really think we ought to come up with a plan for you to be average for the rest of your life. Are you game for that?
0: Yeah, I can't imagine anybody saying, hey, I want to be average.
1: Yeah. And so, you know, and so we think that about people, right? We're like, why is that person so settled with being average? And it's like, well, ask them. I bet they don't want to be. I bet that's not their goal in life, is just to figure out how to be average, but something's holding them back. Now, how curious are you to find out what are the barriers that are keeping them average when you know very few people dream of mediocrity? You know, like, think about it. Very few people dream about it. It's like, hey, you want to be a sales guy for SVG. Let's come up with a great game plan for you to be mediocre at this. And how many guys are you going to be able to recruit with that sales pitch? It's not what people long for. But yet so often we see that performance in people and we think, well, their goal in life is just to be mediocre. It's obvious. And it's like, no, there are barriers. There are things that are in their life that are keeping it. Now, as a leader, can we remain curious enough to help them move beyond those barriers to get to where they want to get to, which is, I actually want to be a good salesman. I actually want to do this job well. And as soon as you hear someone say that, now you can, with them, lay out a plan that says, hey, here are the things that you need to be doing. Here are the calls that you need to make. Here's how you have to interact with the customer. Here's the hours that you need to work. Here's how intentional you need to be. And so you can start to help them see that success is rarely an accident. It's a bunch of small little steps that people don't want to do, accumulated over time, that allow them to have the success.
0: Yeah, and I, you know, one of the things that I go back to, I'm reminded at home, my dad, you know, hey, Dad, why do I got to do this? And you know the old saying, because I
1: said so.
0: Said so.
1: Yeah.
0: And that doesn't really work. I mean, it really doesn't work in a world where, particularly in business, I mean, today people can get a job anywhere. Mm-hmm. I mean, I can't imagine that would work. It wouldn't work with me, and it certainly wouldn't work with somebody else, but I like what you're saying. So what I'm hearing you say is, like, if I want to get in tune with somebody, is to sit down with them individually and say, hey, here's where you're at. Is this where you want to be? Are you content with that? How do you feel about being average? Mm-hmm. And if you can get them to engage with you to say, no, I'd like to sell a few more cars. I'd like to, obviously, if I sell more cars, I can make more money. And then once you get them to commit to that, then the next step is, all right, well, let's work together. Let's work together. Do I have your permission? Sometimes that has worked with me. I think you've shared that with me in the past. Do I have your permission to hold you to that standard? Because here's what I think it's going to take. And I think you have the potential to move in that direction. And man, those are powerful words. I only know that because they've been used on me. And I have been very successful in sales, not because of me, but because I had a guy like you who sat with me and said, hey, Steve, man, I think you can be really good at this. And especially at a time when I didn't necessarily believe in myself. Hmm. And it's weird. I kind of hung on what he thought of me more so than what I thought of me. And then I just blindly followed his lead, because, man, it's pretty cool when somebody tells me that, hey, you can be good at this, man. You can be great at this. And you look up to that person. That right there is how do you get to that place? And I think what you said there is it doesn't matter if you're hanging drywall or if you're selling cars. We are in the people business. And when we lead people, you just can't do it simply because you've got a title. Hey, you're the manager now. Everybody's going to do what you tell them to do. It doesn't work that way.
1: Yeah.
0: At least it hasn't for me.
1: Yeah, it's so true. And I think, too, you know, and this is maybe going off topic a little bit, but I think it ties in. You know, a lot of what I think about business, you know, being in sports my whole life, which I know you have too, you know, I learned so much from sports that I have tried to, because sports makes sense to me sometimes more than business does, to be honest with you. Being a part of a team, knowing what it's like, and deeming, you know, within the team and the framework of the team, you know, who's everybody cheering for again? Who are they rooting for? And a lot of times it's the person that scored, right? So whoever scored is the person that's important. And it's like, okay, so let me get this straight. The people that are important are, let's take it at this level, the people that are important are the ones that score. Okay, well, most people say, well, no, that's not the only one's important. Let's say that, what about the person that passed it? Okay, so the person that passed it's important and the person that scored that's important. It's like, is that all that's important? It's like, well, I mean, I guess you could say maybe the person that rebounded it is also important, because someone had to grab the rebound or we wouldn't have the ball. And you can go to that level. And it's like, okay, the person that rebounded is important. And it's like, well, is there anyone else that's important on the team? And it's like, well, how about, you know, what about the person that threw the ball inbounds? And then everybody can collectively come up to the reality of that the five people that are playing in a basketball game, we all deem are important. You got to have five.
0: Right.
1: Okay. But here's the problem. At Legacy Christian, small school, Xenia, Ohio, we have 23 kids trying out for basketball this year. 23. Probably keep all of them. Okay. we're only going to play five at a time. Steve, what am I going to do with the other 18 kids that aren't important? I can only play five at a time. And I've got 18.
0: How do you keep them motivated?
1: How do you keep them motivated? Because there's 17, 18 kids sitting over there on the bench that are going, do I matter? Do I matter to legacy? Am I important? Am I important to Coach Mark? Am I important to Coach Brian? Do I matter? Am I relevant? Because we've identified that the five people that are playing are important, but that's not the five people that are on the team. And so even within, you know, sales and construction, a lot of times we have, in your case, you have hundreds of employees. And it's like, yeah, well, these people are the people that are important. And it's like, okay, but what about this person? And what about that person? And the reality of it is what people want to know more than anything is, how do I matter to the whole? If SVG is super successful, how do I matter? What if I'm just cleaning the restrooms at SVG? Do I matter? And it's like, well, you matter to the customer. I can tell you that.
0: Absolutely.
1: And so the same thing applies in sports and athletics. It's me trying to make sure that those kids that are sitting on the bench, that every time we score, they stand up and maybe they point at the person that assisted it, or maybe their role is just to hand someone a towel when they come off the game, out of the game, and go, great job, you were awesome out there. You know, maybe they're the ones, like we have a person on the bench to just make sure that, you know, nobody sits until we score, you know, that type of thing. And what you want to do is just, you're trying to get kids to see that they have individual responsibilities to make the collective successful. You have an individual responsibility. And when you can get them to see that, then they say, you know, to themselves, they say things like, wow, I matter. Why do I matter? Because you matter to the whole. You matter to the big picture whole. No matter what your job is, no matter what your title is. So if your job is to clean the bathrooms at SVG and you go in there and you do it a 10 out of 10, does that matter?
0: Absolutely.
1: It matters so much. But I can tell you there are a lot of people that clean bathrooms that don't think that way. They're just going through, going through the motions, trying to get it done as quick as possible. And I think we've got to make sure that we do a good job of making individual responsibilities be seen as how much they matter to the collective, to the whole. And when you get people seeing that the smallest task matters so much to the overall success, then I think people take those small tasks very, very seriously.
0: Wow. And so, you know, that takes us to wrap this thing up. But what a point, so that everybody on the team matters. And it's, I think what I'm hearing you say is that on an individual basis, we've got to get after it. We've got to sit down individually with these folks, and I love what you said. Be curious with everybody on your team. Mark, as always, and we'll be back again next week, but I just want to say thank you. And this is Steve and Mark, and you're on SVG Motors, the SVG Get In Here show. So we'll see you next week, same time, WHIO.
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11: 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The key when you end up in the job market looking for a job is all about contacting friends, family, acquaintances, former workers that you worked with who knows where. People hire people. 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If you're really struggling to find that next opportunity, it really is about working your relationships, your friendships, people you go to church or religious organizations with, civic organizations you're part of, in your neighborhood. 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

0: This year, we're proud to be the home of NFL with Cincinnati Bengals football on Channel 7. 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
9: 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Let's take a look at some Friday night high school football scores from around the Miami Valley. Fairborn made their way out to Troy, taking on the Trojans. They fell short 31-14. Tippecanoe had a tight hold on top of the Butler Aviators. They did not let them touch that scoreboard, won that game 42-0. Carlisle almost dropping 40 points on top of the Franklin Wildcats. They finished that game with a score of 38-14. Fairmont went to overtime against Wayne, but those Warriors held their ground on their home turf, won that game 41-35. Piqua hosted West Carrollton. Those Indians beat the Pirates 19-7. And it was a very high-scoring game for Oakwood against Waynesville. Those Lumberjacks won their game 56-28. And talk about high-scoring game, the Trotwood-Madison Rams dropping 72 points against Taft. Those Senators didn't even get a chance to touch that scoreboard. A crazy win for those Rams. Well, this has been the Dave Arbogast Buick GMC Touchdown 7 High School Football Update, sponsored by Dave Arbogast Buick GMC, driven to satisfaction. I'm Ian James. Our next update is in 30 minutes on Dayton's number one sports station, 1290 and 95.7 WHIO.
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11: On Saturday, we'll have a chance of showers in the morning.

0: Morning, then a chance for showers and thunderstorms during the afternoon. Partly cloudy, high of 82. On Sunday, cloudy with more showers and storms possible, high of 81. Monday, cloudy with a few more showers, high of 70. Tuesday, showers decrease, a few still remain possible, partly cloudy, high of 69. And Wednesday, partly cloudy, a few showers with a high of 68. I'm Chief Meteorologist Austin Chaney for Dayton Severe Weather Station, 1290 and 95.7 WHIO.
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8: 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Our firm is not affiliated with or endorsed by the U.S. government or any governmental agency and is not permitted to offer, and no statement made during this show shall constitute tax or legal advice. Third-party information and opinions contained herein have been obtained from sources believed to be reliable, but accuracy and completeness cannot be guaranteed by our firm.

0: to Russell Total Wealth and Wellness Radio. I'm Andy Dowler, joined by Curve Miller, and we are senior wealth advisors from Russell Total Wealth and Wellness. Do you have a gut feeling that you should be doing something? Like a hunch, you need to switch paths or try something new? Maybe you're waiting for a sign before you make a change. Well, in the words of comedian Bill Engvall, here's your sign. Keep it right here because Curve and I are sharing six signs it's time to leave work and retire. You're going to love this one, and you'll only find it here on Russell Total Wealth and Wellness Radio.
1: And at Russell Total Wealth and Wellness, our focus is tax-efficient retirement planning. We're certainly keeping busy as people are retiring in droves. It's expected over 4 million people will reach age 65 this year. 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I know. 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They're practically on every street corner or at every bank. But finding an advisor that spends the majority of their time in retirement planning with a focus on tax efficiency, now that's something unique. That's what we do at Russell Total Wealth and Wellness, and it's what this show is all about. If you're approaching retirement, or maybe you're already there, then you are our people. Look, on average, you and I will work 90,000 hours during our lifetime. 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The absolute worst thing you can do is to make mistakes or get bad advice from an advisor that doesn't know better, and then see some of that 90,000 hours disappear. Would it be worth 15 minutes of your time to make sure you're helping to protect the 90,000 hours of hard work and sacrifice that you've already put in? 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Now, maybe now is the time to ask for advice that's personalized to you. 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You don't know how many times we've heard from our fans of the radio show say, "I've been meaning to call you." 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All it takes is 15 minutes or less. Again, you can go to talktorussell.com. There you can schedule a 15-minute call with a member of our wealth management team, or you can also see upcoming dates to our Total Wealth Live events. This is where we get out from behind the microphone and meet the people in our community. So we're really excited for 2026, and we can't wait to meet you.
0: Well, today we're talking about the six signs that it's time to leave work and retire. But before we dive in, let's first kick things off by talking about this week's health tip, because you need your health to enjoy your wealth in retirement. Now, Curve, you probably, and this is not a fact that I would debate with many, you are probably one of the most dedicated worker outers, if that's a thing, that I have ever met. You don't miss a workout. So I think this week's health tip is right up your alley.
1: Well, I appreciate it. And the question is, ultimately, when we train, we lift and we do cardio, okay? So the question is, should you do cardio before or after you lift weights? And it's really kind of a loaded question, and the full answer depends on a number of factors, including your fitness levels, your exercise experience, your athletic goals, and how much time you can devote each day to working out. It's also somewhat of a false dilemma, as there are a number of ways to perform strength training and cardio simultaneously. Such as you can do like high intensity interval training, you could do circuit training. But if you have general fitness goals, you want to approach cardio and strength training separately in the same workout. And you're looking for a general rule. So here it is. Lift first and do your cardio second. Okay, so that's the general rule. The reason is you do your cardio first, you're wearing out your muscles. So get those gains in on the muscles and then do your cardio after.
0: That's great advice, Curve. If you're just joining us, we are sharing 6 signs that it's time to leave work and retire. Boy, I am so excited for today's show, Curve.
1: Me too. It's actually a really good one. And you know, what are the signs that it's time to retire? Now, if you've been thinking about retiring this year here in 2026, but aren't sure if you should leap, you're not alone. Okay. More than 4.1 million Americans turn 65 each year. That's the baby booms. Peak 65 is what they call that, which could translate into a little over 11,000 Americans exiting the workforce on a daily basis. So turning 65 is a big deal. You can collect more of your Social Security benefits. Plus, you don't have to worry about any penalties if you draw on your retirement savings accounts because you're over that 59 and a half age. So you get thinking, you get into this next chapter and you say, gosh, you know, I'm going to have Medicare when I'm 65. I was working for health insurance. So what are these signs that it's time to retire? Okay. So, you know, for us, for many of us, you know, I think that one of the things we have to look at is that, you know, since COVID, the markets have been pretty good to everybody. Okay. The markets are up since COVID. And so what that's done is that rebound, okay, has positioned you, if you're looking to retire, it's positioned you better than what it was like a few years ago. Okay. Now, that doesn't mean that we should ever forget about having a prudent level of risk. You know, for years we've talked about the fiscal house here on Russell Total Wealth and Wellness Radio. And so when you look at your investments, it's not any more difficult than thinking about how you would build a house. There's 3 basic components. You got the foundation, you got the walls, and you've got the roof. When we're talking about the markets, we're talking about the roof of the fiscal house. It's the first place damaged when a storm comes through. Okay, so we definitely want to have our eye to the sky, if you will. Make sure you know the environments we're in always, because volatility is actually quite normal in the markets. But we also need to consider the blessings we have since COVID with the markets, largely driven by technology companies, but certainly understanding that it has positioned a lot of folks in a way that they can finally have this conversation of, is it time for me to retire? So if you're still on the fence, what we're gonna do today, Andy and I are gonna go through these 6 signs, it's time to leave work and actually retire. So you don't wanna miss it.
0: Well, you know, retirement's full of complicated choices. And if you're someone that is thinking about, is now the right time for me to retire? You're probably thinking about, how should I be investing my money so it's preserved, but it still grows? How do I keep my taxes low? How do I leave everything that I worked so hard to the ones that I care the most about with the least amount of taxes and hassle? And probably the most important, how do I make this money last? Well, do you know if your current retirement plan solves all of those problems? If not, then you could be exposed. Find the holes in your plan by using our OnTrack retirement review process. This is where our team will run a retirement what-if analysis to find cracks and weaknesses. And what this means to you is that you no longer have to wonder. You can quiet those nagging questions and finally get some rest. The way you do this is just to connect with us at talktorussell.com. We actually give you real-time access to our calendars at talktorussell.com so that you can set aside time that works great for you for your OnTrack retirement review.
1: Such smart advice, Andy. If you're just joining us on today's show, Andy and I are sharing 6 signs it's time to leave work and retire. I always say you went from burnout to I'm out. So the second sign it's time to leave work and retire is that you've added your numbers up and you've saved enough as far as you can tell. So one of the reasons people work longer than planned is that they don't have enough cash saved to cover their lifestyle in retirement. With potentially lasting 30 years, that's a lot of money to amass. Mm-hmm. You know, just with advances in healthcare, people are, in fact, living longer. And, you know, it used to be that, you know, back in the 50s and prior, I mean, the life expectancy, 50s and prior, your life expectancy was a couple years past 65.
0: Yeah.
1: Now, retirees can expect to be in retirement for as long as they worked.
0: Isn't that crazy?
1: It's unbelievable. So, you know, if you have a potential retirement that could last 30 years, that's a lot of money you're going to have to save. But if you did your job and saved enough to live comfortably in retirement, then exiting the workforce is much easier to do. To ensure you have enough, you need to identify all of your sources of retirement income. Okay, so if you get a pension, if you're getting Social Security, if you're working part-time, if you're married and you have a spouse, do they have pensions? Are they getting Social Security? Are they working part-time? Okay, then you want to, what I say, tally your budget requirements. Now, I've always referred to the budget as the dreaded B word. Okay, nobody likes budgets. Okay, so what's your magic number then? What do you need every month to do the things that you want to do in retirement? Whether that's travel, spoil the grandkids, go out to dinner, golf, whatever it is, you're going to have the money to do it. So tallying up what you need on a monthly basis, considering your hobbies, your travel, your unexpected medical expenses, what kind of health are you in? And you can see if your savings, factoring in inflation, is enough to help you achieve your retirement goals. Now, everyone's situation is different. Okay. But a study from Northwestern Mutual actually found that Americans think that $1.5 million is the magic number to have in the bank or have in savings to live comfortably in retirement. Now, I'm not sure what your magic number is supposed to be. One of the things you want to make sure you do is look at, you can do the whole comparison game. I always say it's dangerous to kind of keep pace with the Joneses there, if you will.
0: The thief of joy is what they call comparison.
1: Yeah, comparison is the thief of joy. So keep in mind that amounts for people your same age, but they have different spending habits, could be a lot different. Okay, so everyone's financial situation is different. Some need more, some need less in retirement. It depends what your motivations are. But it's not necessarily about a retirement number. That's why I hate even giving a total number for a retirement, because it really depends on what you need for income.
0: That's right. Yeah, well, I mean, that is, I think, the starting point is, what do I need coming in to spend that I enjoy this retirement if I'm stepping away from work? And one way to make sure that you're doing the right thing with your retirement is to know if your 401ks and IRAs are on the right track to provide you with that lifelong income while keeping your taxes low. Listen, you can't get a second opinion from the guy or the gal that gave you the first opinion, but you can get an honest, objective opinion during your on-track retirement review with our team to make sure you're doing the right things with your money. So visit us at talktorussell.com to schedule your on-track retirement review.
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2: 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That means you're never more than 15 minutes away from the latest weekend weather. 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
0: What are your plans for the weekend? 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
7: 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Let's take a look at some Friday night high school football scores from around the Miami Valley. Goldwater made their way out to Minster, taking on the Wildcats. Those Cavaliers fell short by only 3 points, finished that game 24-21. Salina dropped nearly 30 points on top of Shawnee, beating those Indians 28-13. Carroll tried taking on the Talawanda Braves, but just could not hack it. Fell short by over 40 points. That game ended with a score of 42-0. Miami East Vikings also not letting the Bethel Bees touch that scoreboard. They finished that game with a score of 33-0. Mason fell short to the Oak Hills Highlanders, down by one touchdown. Finished that game 28-21. And the Rockets fell short to Marion Local. Those Flyers beat them 41-14. And the Springfield Wildcats won their game against the Centerville Elks, finishing with a score of 29-12. This has been the Dave Arbogast Buick GMC WHIO Touchdown 7 High School Football Update, sponsored by Dave Arbogast Buick GMC, driven to satisfaction. I'm Ian James. 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
9: On Saturday, we'll have a chance of showers in the morning, then a chance for showers and thunderstorms during the afternoon. Partly cloudy, high of 82. On Sunday, cloudy with more showers and storms possible, high of 81. Monday, cloudy with a few more showers, high of 70. Tuesday, showers decrease, a few still remain possible, partly cloudy, high of 69. And Wednesday, partly cloudy, a few showers with a high of 68. I'm Chief Meteorologist Austin Chaney for Dayton Severe Weather Station, 1290 and 95.7 WHIO.
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11: 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So come out to 1309 Brant Pike.
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2: 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It's a WHIO Storm Center 7 weekend. That means you're never more than 15 minutes away from the latest weekend weather. 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
0: Welcome back. 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Well, that's what we do for our clients at Russell Total Wealth and Wellness. 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And guess what? We make it easy to understand, so you know you're making the right choices for you. So you've tuned into us, you know, every weekend for God knows how long, and we're so grateful for that. But we'd love to connect with you. So visit us at talktorussell.com. There we have a number of resources that we want you to get your hands on. Not only being able to reserve your seat in an upcoming Total Wealth Live event, Curve and I get the chance to get out from behind the microphone and get knee to knee with our neighbors here, which we love so much. But you also have access to our calendars in real time, so that you can set aside some time for your on-track retirement review. We're going to talk today about the 6 signs that it's time to leave work and retire, and maybe you have questions that you'd like to get answered. We'll set aside some time on our calendars. We'd love to connect and get your questions answered.
1: Absolutely. And at Russell Total Wealth and Wellness, our focus is tax-efficient retirement planning. Do you have a gut feeling that you should be doing something? Like a hunch, you need to switch paths or try something new. Maybe you're waiting for a quote-unquote sign before you make a change. Well, in the words of the comedian Bill Ingvall, here's your sign. So you want to keep it right here, because today Andy and I are sharing 6 signs it's time to leave work and retire. Now, one of the hardest things about retiring is something people rarely talk about, and that's taking money out of your retirement accounts after spending decades of putting money in. So one of the signs it's time to leave work and retire is if you're cool with that cash flow. And what I mean by that is that you've spent decades amassing your money, saving, watching it grow and compound. But if the idea of watching it dwindle, which it will in retirement as you withdraw some of your savings to supplement your income, if that keeps you up at night, you may not be ready to stop collecting a paycheck. You know, after all, you don't want to retire and embrace a frugal lifestyle because you don't like seeing your balance go down. Okay? If you are not okay You got to ask yourself why. Okay. Really explore those feelings and determine what would be comfortable at this point in life. Maybe it's not a full retirement. Maybe not only are you worried about cash flow and potentially using money that you've, you know, for 30, 40 years been saving, you know, maybe it's not a full retirement. Maybe it's a partial retirement for a couple years. That way you kind of kill two birds with one stone. You don't have to watch your money dwindle as much, and you have that purpose that we were talking about earlier.
0: Yeah, and you know, cash flow is critical in retirement, just as it is critical while we're working. You know, the most important thing while we're working is to make sure that we're earning enough to cover what we want to do on a monthly basis, right? Everybody, we get that part of it, to make sure that curve, as you call it, the dreaded B word, is covered, that our budget on a monthly basis, we have enough coming in. When we're working, if we, you know, look at the bottom line each month and we don't have enough coming in to cover what we want to do, we have a couple of options. Those options might be working some overtime, maybe picking up a temporary second job to maybe get debt under control or paid down. But we have more options when we're working. When we retire, the same critical truth is there, that we have enough cash flow coming in to cover that monthly expense list that we have. But our options are more limited. It's not as easy to pick up a second job. There's no overtime available in retirement. And so while the principle is the same, the way that we're going to cover those expenses is different. So you got to make sure that you got a plan there. Okay. Now, we're talking about the six signs that it's time to leave work and retire on today's show. And if retirement is a priority for you, it only happens when you have a plan to get you safely there. So if the political environment, the economy, or an uncertain stock market has higher and higher taxes have you concerned, don't just sit there. You have to have a plan to help protect your retirement savings. So connect with us at talktorussell.com to set up a 15-minute strategy session call with our team to get your questions answered and find out what's working well for others.
1: Absolutely. 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And back to Andy's comment earlier, our calendars are available that you can see them by visiting talktorussell.com to set up a 15-minute strategy session call with a member of our wealth management team and retirement planners. You know, today we're talking about the six signs it's time to leave work and retire. Andy, you said something earlier just in that last tip, is, you know, as we look at our, you know, it took us our whole life to save money. Now we're going to start using it. Mm-hmm. A simple way that I like to think about it is that you've built a goose. She's grown over the last 30 or 40 years, and she loves to lay eggs, actually. It's one of her favorite activities in the whole wide world. The only difference is she doesn't like laying eggs when she gets hurt or if she dies. She won't be able to lay those eggs. So it's important in a lot of ways to realize that the goose, she lays eggs. So we want to keep her fat and happy. We don't want her getting hurt. We don't want to eat her wing. We don't want to eat her leg, because then she's going to look at us and tell us to lay our own eggs potentially. So it's all about cash flow in retirement. And so that's where you can help offset. You know, if your goose isn't laying enough eggs, you're going to need to supplement that income somehow. Okay. And we have to factor in things like taxes, a number of things. Now, if you're married, you can find yourself stuck between one spouse that is dying to retire, while the other spouse does not want to leave their job. Okay. So another sign it's time to leave work and retire is if your partner is all in and you've had that critical spouse talk. You know which talk I'm talking about. You know, in my house, I've always referred to myself as the CFO of the Miller house. But man, I know I report to the CEO, and she can fire me anytime she wants. Okay, so I got to keep showing up and making the CEO happy, if that makes sense. But if you're not on the same page with your significant other, it's going to make this decision to leave work and retire tougher. Okay. So retirement isn't necessarily a personal decision if you're married. It's a joint decision that should be discussed often in the lead up to retirement, meaning that it's when you retire, I hope you've had at least one conversation with your spouse about it prior. After all, your retirement will impact both you and your spouse, both financially and emotionally. And so many married couples find in the first few years of one or both spouses' retirement is really a period of rough transition. Okay. If you haven't discussed your plans with your spouse, you need to do so. Think through what repercussions there could be, positive and negative, by the way, and on your roles and your relationship moving forward. It's so important. But if you're on the same page, that's another sign that you might be heading in the right direction.
0: Yeah, I know. I think this is interesting. And this has happened to me a few times, Curve, where I've sat down with a couple and one spouse is ready to retire. The other one is not quite sure, right? And then we talk about what do you want to do when you retire? How are you going to fill this, you know, 40 to 50 hours a week that up to this point have been dedicated to work? What are you going to do once you get that time back? And they're completely separate pages. And it becomes almost a journey of self-realization of how are we going to align ourselves in retirement like we're aligned in marriage. You know, when we're both gone from the house for 40 hours a week and we come back, we enjoy spending time with each other. In retirement, when every hour of every day is scheduled to be spent together, that can be overwhelming. You know, there certainly are couples that are like, oh, we can't wait to be all together all day, every day for the rest of our lives. And some couples recognize, you know what, we need to develop our own hobbies, our own interests. We need to make sure that we have something to talk about when we're together because we do still have time apart. I think that's a really important part of retirement. And certainly you're going to do things together when you retire, right? You might find volunteer opportunities that you enjoy together. But it might be that one spouse enjoys golf and the other spouse enjoys woodworking. It might be that, you know, one spouse is going to help take care of grandkids. Or that's something maybe we'll do together. So what I think is so amazing about retirement is you literally get to design it. You get to design a one-of-a-kind retirement. And so you want to make sure that you're doing what is going to bring you the most fulfillment as you kind of sketch out the blueprint for what retirement will look like.
1: Yeah, 100%. I mean, it goes back to, you know, purpose, you know, supporting each other, being there to fulfill each other's needs. You know, one other thing I think about, because I know, Andy, you and I spend a lot of time doing this.
0: We do.
1: Is that when we're helping people make this decision to step into retirement and find that personally designed freedom that we talked about, it is so important. Absolutely so important to make sure that you're both on the same page, because here's what happens is when you're saving your money and you're working, usually what happens is we divide and conquer. Mm-hmm. You know, one spouse does all the everything but the finance, for instance. Mm-hmm. Somebody generally shoulders the finance. And so what I find is that we have couples that are heading into retirement and one person's fluent in the plan and one person is not fluent in the plan. And so now with this newfound time, there's an opportunity to everybody get on the same page. You know, so I think that is a very important activity in retirement, is taking the time, intentional time, to get to know your plan for each of you. You don't want to necessarily have these silos where if something happens to the financial mind of the relationship, then the remaining spouse is really kind of up a creek without a paddle, and that becomes a challenge.
0: Yeah, it certainly does, Kirk. We've seen that so many times over the last several decades. Well, it's time for a quick break. I know you don't want to let us go, but we'll be right back. Keep it tuned right here. Trust me, you're going to be glad you did, because when we come back, Curve and I will share one last sign that it's time to retire, and this one could give you the boost that you need. And as we always do, we'll tease out what you can expect next week here on Russell Total Wealth and Wellness Radio. You don't want to miss it. 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
9: Thunderstorms possible on Saturday, high of 82. I'm Chief Meteorologist Austin Chaney for WHIO.
26: It's a WHIO Storm Center 7 weekend. That means you're never more than 15 minutes away from the latest weekend weather. 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
0: All right, we're back. I'm Andy Dollar, and you're listening to Russell Total Wealth and Wellness Radio. 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
1: And during today's episode, Andy and I have been sharing the six signs it's time to leave work and retire. And so this final sign is that your health is a priority and you have a plan for it. Listen, health is wealth. We talk about it. That's why we give a health tip every single Saturday. Health is wealth. Without your health, there's not much anyone could do about it. Your wealth doesn't matter. Without health, there's not much anyone can do, regardless of how much wealth you have. So just make sure that's obviously a priority. And if you say, look, I feel great, I still feel like I'm a spring chicken, then you know that that's another sign that maybe it is time to get out from out of the office and running around the world.
0: 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Well, if you felt like today's show was a help to you, just imagine what we can accomplish when we get you advice that is tailored to you. 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You can set up a 15-minute strategy session call with our team to get your questions answered. You can also connect with our team there to request a copy of our book, How to Retire in a Weekend. You know, we get these questions all the time about, I think it might be time to retire. How do I know? And so a couple of years ago, Curve, you and I decided we'd put pen to paper and write a book about how to know when it's time to retire. And if you're somebody that's already decided, listen, I can't go back in for another week, I'm already on the burnout train, then this book is for you. So it helps you go through all of the things that you need to consider as you approach retirement. We wrote it as a 3-day guide from navigating the path from burnout to I'm out, making sure that all stones are left unturned so that when you go in and you tell your boss, listen, here's my retirement date, that you're confident and you're comfortable that you've addressed everything. Well, that's a wrap for today's show. But next week here on Russell Total Wealth and Wellness Radio, Curve, you and I are going to talk about when should I collect Social Security and 8 different strategies to help our listeners decide. 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You're not going to want to miss it. 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And from the team at Russell Total Wealth and Wellness, God bless. 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
26: It's a WHIO Storm Center 7 weekend. That means you're never more than 15 minutes away from the latest weekend weather. 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
4: It's assignment time for you, because I figured out that worrying about all the subscriptions we've signed up for who knows what cell phone plan we're on, what streaming services we have, that the best time to remember to do something about it is every time we hit a season change. So, first day of fall, I want you to look through your bills, figure out what you're paying for that you don't even watch or use or whatever, and use this as a time to negotiate better deals for whatever bills you pay. 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
10: 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Let's take a look at some Friday night high school football scores from around the Miami Valley. Fairborn made their way out to Troy, taking on the Trojans. They fell short 31-14. Tippecanoe had a tight hold on top of the Butler Aviators. They did not let them touch that scoreboard, won that game 42-0. Carlisle almost dropping 40 points on top of the Franklin Wildcats. They finished that game with a score of 38-14. Fairmont went to overtime against Wayne, but those Warriors held their ground on their home turf, won that game 41-35. Piqua hosted West Carrollton. Those Indians beat the Pirates 19-7. And it was a very high-scoring game for Oakwood against Waynesville. Those Lumberjacks won their game 56-28. And talk about high-scoring game, the Trotwood Madison Rams dropping 72 points against Taft. Those Senators didn't even get a chance to touch that scoreboard. A crazy win for those Rams. Well, this has been the Dave Arbogast Buick GMC Touchdown 7 High School Football Update, sponsored by Dave Arbogast Buick GMC, driven to satisfaction. I'm Ian James. 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
9: On Saturday, we'll have a chance of showers in the morning, then a chance for showers and thunderstorms during the afternoon. Partly cloudy, high of 82. On Sunday, cloudy with more showers and storms possible, high of 81. Monday, cloudy with a few more showers, high of 70. Tuesday, showers decrease, a few still remain possible, partly cloudy, high of 69. And Wednesday, partly cloudy, a few showers with a high of 68. I'm Chief Meteorologist Austin Chaney for Dayton Severe Weather Station, 1290 and 95.7 WHIO.
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took place on Thursday, Bamboozled. So again, if you didn't have a chance to make it, well, I'm just doing a quick recap of the highlights that we talked about. Of course, it's impractical for me to try to cover all the content because clearly it was over an hour and a half, roughly about an hour and a half plus of content, which again, this show only allows me a certain amount of time. But I'm going to give you the highlights, some of the things I've been talking about over the last couple of weeks, but also some of the things that you didn't get to hear the last couple of weeks. So again, we're a recap of Bamboozled. If I run out of time, I might do the continuation next week. But again, more to say on that towards the end of the show. But nonetheless, I think it's important for you to know what our patients were made aware of and those who were guests, and also just take notes on it and explore this information for yourself. So as always, I like to always get started, though, by reminding you where you can find us. You can find us on Facebook at Full Life Chiropractic. You can find us on the internet at AskDrJuan.com. You can find us by calling our office at 937-552-7364. You can also text that number. Again, that number is 937-552-7364. You can text dinner. So we do have a dinner coming up this Monday, the 21st of September at 6:30 p.m. at the Traveler's Market Restaurant in Troy. So again, if you're interested, you didn't get a chance to come to Bamboozle this past week, a couple days ago. So again, you can definitely come to that event on Monday and come and get to hear what we talk about and what we do in our office and why, again, we're not better, we're not worse, we're just different. So how we approach natural healthcare differently through the lens of chiropractic and the five essentials, obviously worrying about nutrition, exercise, detoxification, mindset, and of course, core chiropractic and detoxification. So again, those things that we teach our patients to allow them to achieve the highest, most, health that they can in their lives naturally without drugs and surgery, it is our goal. So again, join us on Monday, 6:30 p.m. at actual Traveler's Market Restaurant in Troy, downtown Troy. So you can text the word dinner to 937-552-7364. So again, before I go into this group recap, I think it's important, especially if you're listening for the first time. So if you are, welcome. If you're not, if you've been listening for years, thank you so much for continuing to listen to me rant and rave about natural health care and how to apply, different things into your life to be as healthy as possible. And I have to share the story. I just adjusted a patient. So as many of you know, I've been in the Army National Guard / Army Reserves for 25 years. I just got back from my very last Army training. Put in my retirement packet, all that good stuff. So not saying any of that to boast, but I've literally come back to the office. My team is amazing. They're running things. Obviously got phenomenal doctors here who are absolutely a blessing, to our practice. So literally, I get back and I'm chatting with this patient who I'd never met. And I'm like, hey, X, Y, and Z, how did you hear about our office? Like, oh, the radio show, Dr. Juan. I'm like, oh, that's awesome. And then, we kind of go through. I'm like, hey, what was your history? What was going on, et cetera, et cetera. And she shares a little bit. And I'm like, oh, okay, great. So, and then I'm like, okay, well, what did you do before that? Well, I went another place, and I'm not going to name the place or the professional that did this or didn't do this. But essentially, the other place that she went to, another doctor type essentially stated like, oh yeah, I'm just going to go ahead and do whatever I'm going to do, and I'm not going to do any x-rays or anything like that. And she said it didn't make sense. It kind of like clicked with me what you've been talking about on the radio, that like before you touch my spine, it doesn't matter what kind of doctor you are, especially if you're going to be pushing on things or stretching things or whatever, you should probably know what my spine looks like. And again, I share that with my doctors, like, oh yeah, by the way, this is, et cetera, et cetera. So again, like, this is what we do. This is what makes us different. We are not better. We're not worse. We're just different. Again, our office is not the office for everybody. We understand that. And I've been in practice now long enough to understand, like, I'm not here to be liked. Of course, I want to be liked, but I'm not here to be. I'm here to lead people in natural healthcare. So I know some of you, like, dude, you talk too fast. You talk too much. You're kind of rambunctious. You're loud. You're Puerto Rican, whatever it is. They might not like the whole version of me, and that's okay. But if you like the fact that I'm trying to help you achieve natural healthcare naturally without drugs and surgery, then that's what we have to agree upon. Or again, I'm not asking you to be best friends of mine and let's go on, bike rides or, work out together. Or, hang out as families. What I'm asking you is to make a choice for yourself, for your family, to do something different for your health and the well-being of your family, right? So that's all I'm asking. And again, you don't have to like everybody you meet, but you have to be polite and loving and caring to the best of your ability, right? And again,

0: You're going to meet people that you don't like, and that's okay. I'm human too. But at the end of the day, is do you align in the goals that are the biggest concerns to you? And again, those goals would be to be as healthy as possible. So that's exactly why I get so jazzed up sharing every single week on this radio show, and then just sharing like the event that we did, because again, it's about exposing the data so people make informed decisions. It's a legal actual requirement for me to give patients informed consent so they understand what the good things are and what the things that could not be so good that are outcomes of the treatment that I'm doing, and then they decide on themselves, by themselves, whether or not they want to move forward. So this is exactly why we did this workshop, Bamboozled, because a lot of people are being told, hey, do this, example, hormone replacement therapy with synthetic hormones, without really being told the entire story of the potential side effects that are not all that great, right? So again, that's one of the things that we dove into on Thursday at the workshop, because again, it's true informed consent is to letting people know this is really, really good and this is really not so good. Do you want to take the risk of taking this treatment or medication or supplement or adjustment or whatever it is that you do, right? So again, this is exactly why we did that event. And if you missed it, that's okay, because I'm going to give you a little bit of the main points of what actually, takes place in our medical model. And some of you have been listening for weeks. You probably heard some of this stuff, but again, I'm doing a recap of the entire thing. But before I do so, I always want to share, for those of you listening for the first time, what it is that jazzes me up, and that's my mom. My mom jazzes me up because my mom was diagnosed with breast cancer 12 years ago and told that the only choice she had was to do this, this, and this. And again, that was it. And it's like, sorry about your luck. Sorry you got cancer. I guess you don't have the right genes. Haha, chuckle. Obviously, they didn't chuckle, but that's essentially the way it came across. Good luck, and here's the treatment if you want it, right? So again, and then she calls me to tell me, hey, I've been diagnosed with breast cancer, starts crying. And again, an abbreviated version of it, she basically tells me this, my heart sinks, I start crying, and I'm like, look, what are you going to do? She's like, I'm not doing what they're recommending, I'm doing something different. So again, she decided to do things different, of course, with the care of a medical doctor and all this stuff. But my mom ultimately is still alive today, 12 years later, because she chose to do something different, because you know what? She was exposed to this information and other information out there that said, hey, there's different ways to deal with that issue you're having right now. How about you explore with doctors that are willing to do that? So that's what my mom did. And this is exactly why I believe in my heart, my mom is still alive today, literally 12 years post-diagnosis, even though her doctors initially told her, if you don't do what we're telling you to do, you're going to be dead in 6 months. So again, this is exactly why it's important for you to understand the data that's out there, obviously digest it, understand it, apply it to your life, and transform your life in a better way. So Bamboozled, we talked about a lot of different things, but one of the first things that we hit upon was the fact that we have the best healthcare system in the world, right? Again, and that's what the experts say. So the problem is that, and I know I talked about this a few weeks ago, but again, some of you didn't get a chance to hear this, but again, the fact is that the U.S. healthcare system is actually, you know, trusted to be the best in the world, but truly we rank 37th out of 40 countries that are industrialized in the first world nations, right? And the reason why is because we are treating things that are not diseases, like diseases, and things that are diseases, we're saying, oh, that's normal. So again, I'm not trying to be mean or controversial or, you know, etc. But again, you know, we're treating things that are diseases like they're not diseases, such as, hey, you're like, you know, completely, you know, in a crazy amount of insulin resistance. Your insulin is really, really high. And by the way, that's not a big deal. We're just going to give you more insulin to manage your blood sugar. We're not going to, I mean, of course, they try to coach some people that may be reluctant to working out and eating better, etc. But the problem is that they, you know, like, they're like, oh, it's normal, you're going to get diabetes eventually. It's like, you know, doctors will say, oh, it's normal, everybody's going to have arthritis. Everybody's going to have whatever. Well, I can tell you this, and from my own eyes, and again, I can only talk about for the spine. I've had people in their 80s, 70s, 80s, and 90s not have any arthritis in their spine at all whatsoever. So again, like, how is it everybody? Of course, hey, Dr. Juan, you're talking about that one unicorn, of course, that, you know, those people do exist out there. I've seen that more than once. So again, so you have to understand, like, our healthcare system is amazing when it comes to emergency medicine and saving your life, like right now. Again, no doubt our healthcare system is amazing in a lot of other areas, but again, that preventative disease, and again, the patient, and I my heart feels for these medical doctors and nurses that go to school for all these years and literally try to help people, only to those people not want the help. They just want the magic pill, because we become a literally pharmacologically industrialized country, and we're like, oh, there's a pill for every ill. So I just want to take the pill. I want to keep living my life this way. I have a patient who told me that a neighbor of his told him, like, hey, listen, I understand about all the health stuff, this and the other, but I just enjoy ice cream, steaks, baked potatoes, and fries too much to kind of care. So I really just rather take the pill. If that is you, that's absolutely cool. Like, legit, you probably just turn the channel, because you're not going to really apply anything that I'm saying, right? But some of you are like, well, actually, no, that's very sad. I don't want to do that. You know, so again, some people that camp in that thought process, like, you know what, I'm going to have as much fun as I possibly can while I'm here on this side of life. And then if I die early, I die early, you know, whatever. Doesn't matter. Well, if that's you, that's cool. Use the healthcare system and try to elongate your sick body as long as you possibly can. But if you're of the different camp, you got to understand that healthcare system is good for a lot of things, but not everything. And that's the biggest issue. People are trusting their health to the healthcare system literally for everything. And again, there are things that you can do differently for things that are processes of aging, that you can actually affect with nutrition, diet, exercise, supplementation, etc., right? So it is absolutely bonkers that people are, you know, just trusting the system blindly. So the other thing is, like, one of the things that we really hit upon was the FDA is there to do a job. It's the Food and Drug Administration, right? But again, a lot of times things get passed through their very rigorous, you know, testing, etc. They get passed through that are not all that safe, such as Vioxx example, right? I know I might have talked about this a few weeks ago. You know, if you really think about it, like back in the day, a long time ago, doctors were smoking cigarettes. There is actually, I've seen commercials. I wasn't alive then, right? But I've seen commercials like Camels, the cigarette your doctor smokes. Be sure to grab one today to relax, right? So again, this is the same industry that approved that. Now it's like trying to protect us again. And I know they have a big job and that's awesome. But again, you have to look at it from your own perspective and not just willy-nilly accept everything as blanketed truth from the actual industry. Because again, you have to do your research and ask your doctor for informed consent. Hey, doctor, I know you told me all the great things about this medication. Can you tell me about the bad things about it? Oh, you can read that on your own. No, actually, no, you're legally bound to tell me about the negative side effects. Actually, it's called informed consent, and it's actually a federal law. We have to follow it. Like, I have to tell people, like, hey, if I adjust you, this might be sore, et cetera, or whatever, right? These are the potential bad things that can happen, and people sign a piece of paper saying, yeah, I consent to the treatments that Dr. Juan and Full Life Chiropractic are going to do to me, blah, blah, blah, and they sign a paper, right? So again, this is where you have to be informed to be able to consent appropriately to the things that they want to do and recommend and prescribe to you. So I have to take a quicker break here. 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
1: 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That means you're never more than 15 minutes away from the latest weekend weather. 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
15: Thunderstorms possible on Saturday, high of 82. I'm Chief Meteorologist Austin Chaney for WHIO.
1: It's a WHIO Storm Center 7 weekend. That means you're never more than 15 minutes away from the latest weekend weather. 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
0: Welcome back. I'm Dr. Juan Fernandez, and this is Living the Full Life, where we talk about your health and how to achieve it to the fullest. As always, I want to remind you, you can find us on Facebook at Full Life Chiropractic. 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Again, that number is 937-552-7364. You can text the word dinner if you want to come to our upcoming dinner this Monday evening, 21st of September at 6:30 p.m. at Traveler's Market Restaurant in Troy. And again, you can come there, listen to what we have to say about natural health care, and you know how we achieve natural health care through, of course, chiropractic and the other four essentials, core chiropractic being number one, and then also nutrition, mindset, exercise, and detoxification. And again, at that moment, you understand that, and if it makes sense to you, you make an appointment. If it doesn't, you leave there with a belly full of food. And again, no harm, no foul. So again, if you're interested in coming to that dinner is this Monday coming up, September 21st at 6:30 p.m. at Traveler's Market Restaurant in Troy. So again, text the word dinner to 937-552-7364 to reserve your seat. All right, so moving on, talking about Bamboozle, the event we just did this past Thursday. So again, the FDA approved, things do get approved. That again, over time, after enough trial and error and enough people utilizing it, they realize like, holy cow, this is actually not good. So then the issue is this, right? So, in the Vioxx, issue, scandal, I guess you can call it, there was Pfizer paid a giant actual fine of $2.3 billion because they realized we made a mistake. And technically, if you look at the data, you look at the reports and everything, all legal, you can find all this stuff. Like everything that I'm sharing, by the way, I'm completely okay to talk about and allowed to talk about because it's literally stuff that you can find on legal, proceedings and papers and, public knowledge that, it got reported on the news, et cetera, et cetera. So the total amount was $2.3 billion. This is 2009, right? Because they realized holy cow, this is actually creating more problems and hurting people. So the total amount was $2.3 billion. It was $1.3 billion for criminal fines because they knew certain things that were actually not all that great. And then they had $1 billion civil penalty. So again, unfortunately, this is the stuff that happens. So just because it's FDA approved doesn't mean safe 100% of the time. Obviously, there's humans that work at the FDA, and I'm sure with the advent of AI and all these different things, they clearly are doing more research and looking at things deeper, but mistakes can still happen. So, I mean, AI hallucinates, right? Like it tells you random things that are not even real, or truth, right? So again, there's mistakes that can happen. So again, you should be able to understand the risk you're taking. And if you decide hey, I read all the, benefits, all the risk, I'm willing to take a gamble. You take a gamble every time you drive a car, every time you cross a street, you can die from any of those things. So again, I'm not saying to completely say, hey, screw that, I'm not touching that ever again. I'm saying have prudency and discernment when making healthcare choices for you and your family. And again, informed consent is a thing that you should be seeking from the doctors or the prescribing professional, whatever they're prescribing, whether it's exercise for stretching, chiropractic treatments, or medications, right? So another thing that unfortunately, people just blindly trust is medical research. And medical research is awesome, but again, it can be possibly bought. I guess we don't say it that way, but again, it could be highly influenced by certain things, right? So there's a lot of articles out there that have a lot of convincingly shown data that actually when you look at it, it's actually wrong and or exaggerated to drive the point home. And a lot of these companies are paying for the private research groups to research their product and give a really good, hey, this is really, really amazing. 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
19: 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Let's take a look at some Friday night high school football scores from around the Miami Valley. Goldwater made their way out to Minster, taking on the Wildcats. Those Cavaliers fell short by only 3 points, finished that game 24-21. Salina dropped nearly 30 points on top of Shawnee, beating those Indians 28-13. Carroll tried taking on the Talawanda Braves, but just could not hack it. Fell short by over 40 points. That game ended with a score of 42-0. Miami East Vikings also not letting the Bethel Bees touch that scoreboard. They finished that game with a score of 33-0. Mason fell short to the Oak Hills Highlanders, down by one touchdown. Finished that game 28-21. And the Rockets fell short to Marion Local. Those Flyers beat them 41-14. And the Springfield Wildcats won their game against the Centerville Elks, finishing with a score of 29-12. This has been the Dave Arbogast Buick GMC WHIO Touchdown 7 High School Football Update, sponsored by Dave Arbogast Buick GMC, driven to satisfaction. I'm Ian James. Our next update is in 30 minutes on Dayton's number one sports station, 1290 and 95.7 WHIO.
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15: On Saturday, we'll have a chance of showers in the morning, then a chance for showers and thunderstorms during the afternoon. Partly cloudy, high of 82. On Sunday, cloudy with more showers and storms possible, high of 81. Monday, cloudy with a few more showers, high of 70. Tuesday, showers decrease, a few still remain possible, partly cloudy, high of 69. And Wednesday, partly cloudy, a few showers with a high of 68. I'm Chief Meteorologist Austin Chaney for Dayton Severe Weather Station, 1290 and 95.7 WHIO.
21: Here at WHIO, we have a really unique morning show. It's called Miami Valley's Morning News, and it's all news, all weather, and all traffic, all morning long. 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Miami Valley's Morning News, 1290 and 95.7 WHIO, Dayton's news and talk. Depend on it.
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16: 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It's a WHIO Storm Center 7 weekend. That means you're never more than 15 minutes away from the latest weekend weather. 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
0: Welcome back. I'm Dr. Juan Fernandez, and this is Living the Full Life, where we talk about your health and how to achieve it to the fullest. As always, want to remind you, you were created to be healthy, feel good, look great, and enjoy your life. My job is to teach you how to align your life to make these things happen. So I want to welcome you back to the show today. Today, we're going to do a recap of the Bamboozled event that we just held in our office this past week. It was on Thursday. So again, this event, we dove into some of the things that we are really not necessarily being lied to, but being unfortunately misled, or, you know, kind of led astray as far as being told certain things that may not be complete truths, or leaving part of the not so favorable side effects out. So again, it is our job to just share with you the information that's publicly out there. And again, make sure that you're aware that you have choice, and you are completely allowed to ask for informed consent. So you can make the best healthcare choices for you and your family. So again, of course, we'll dive into that a little bit more. But again, as always, I want to remind you, you can find us on Facebook at Full Life Chiropractic. You can find us on the internet at AskDrJuan.com. You can find us by calling our office at 937-552-7364. You can, again, also text that number at 937-552-7364. We do have a dinner coming up on September 21st, which is this Monday, at 6:30 p.m. at Traveler's Market in Troy restaurant. This is a, you know, newer restaurant. It was open a few months ago. So again, at this restaurant, we talk about what it is that we do in our practice, how we help people to naturally achieve health without drugs and surgery. So again, if that is you, that you're trying to achieve natural healthcare without having to take a bunch of drugs, etc., by all means, reach out, come out, listen, eat. If it makes sense to you, make an appointment. If it does not, leave there with a belly full of food. And again, at the end of the day, it's about us sharing the information so people have better results when it comes to the health outcomes. So again, if you're interested in coming to that dinner, it is this Monday, September 21st, 6:30 p.m. at Traveler's Market in Troy. Again, text the word dinner to 937-552-7364. So, of course, on the previous segment, I was talking about, you know, the things that are accepted just because medical research says so. And again, when you look at the medical research, unfortunately, a lot of that research is paid for by companies that might have a conflict of interest when it comes to what they want published in the study. So again, very, very important to understand that you can, of course, pay for a study, but it has to be third party tested. So what that means, and this is something that I think is important for you to understand, there are companies out there that literally do research for some products, right? And they'll do the research, and then the parameters for the research are set forth by the people that created the product. So let's say that, for example, I created a blackberry jam that is good for like facial, you know, youth and getting rid of wrinkles, right? So, but again, because of a component in blackberry, the blackberries like cherries, you know, strawberries, etc., but blackberries, right? Let's say like there's a fictitious component in there that could be detrimental to the skin, right? In like 25% of the cases, right? So I grab this company that is not a third party company. Make sure I just buy a contract with this company. I say, hey, listen, I want you to test my blackberry jam for youth wrinkle reduction on women and men's faces, etc. I want you to test it. But by the way, we kind of know that there's like a 25% chance that some people's skin not necessarily gets worse, but they might not have great outcomes. They might, you know, have some tainting as far as thing like from the coloring or whatever, or maybe whatever, something that's not all that great, but it's not like life or death, right? Great. So I give them those parameters. So they're going to report, you know, all the cases, and they're going to do studies in where they'll probably get rid of some of those people that had the negative reactions. So the study looks very, very good, but I kind of influenced it, you know, by saying like, hey, don't, if anybody has like this allergic reaction or whatever, or the things that we kind of saw in-house, kind of just like not report it, or like dismiss that actual, you know, person from the study, et cetera. Or let's not count them, right? Where third party tested is where you send it to a company that literally could care less about you, your company, and what you do or don't do, and they can care less about the governmental, you know, legalities behind it. They just want to prove whether or not this chemical is in this actual product or isn't, or what the side effects are or aren't, right? So third-party tested is by somebody that's arbitrarily, completely neutral, could care less. It's like, I watch college football a ton, right? Like, it's a player sitting watching a game between two teams, and they can care either way who wins. They're just there to watch a good game, right? So again, that is the issue with medical research. So like, oh, it's been researched and it's proven safe in research. Oh yeah, great. Show me the research and who paid for it. That like tells you 90% of what you need to know. So again, this is where unfortunately things come out, and you know, not necessarily like FDA approved, right? You know, but some things are, you know, there's some things that are generally recognized as safe. So grass, right? So basically, it doesn't mean that the FDA approved it, but it means it's generally recognized as safe. Well, unfortunately, there's a few items that are generally recognized as safe by the FDA that are actually considered precancer chemicals in the European Union and also in the EPA here in the United States. So again, you have to be aware that the items that are being publicly said that to be safe, etc., are probably potentially not as safe as you think, right? And then the fact is that you can actually get a lot of things from your nutrition, right? So, but the issue is that right now, the way our nutrition is processed is leaving a depletion of nutrients and actual minerals in the foods that we're consuming. So, for example, and I think I talked about this before, but it's too good not to share, right? And back in 1953, one bowl of spinach literally had all the ingredients necessary and the macronutrients and micronutrients in it that now, I mean, not even now, like 26 years ago, so 2000, year 2000s, from 1953 to year 2000, 47 years later, it required to get the same exact amount of nutrition from one bowl of spinach back in 1953. You're required to eat 43 bowls of spinach in 2020. So, I mean, in 2000, not 2020, in 2000. So now in 2020, imagine it's probably like 50 some bowls. By now, 2026, it's probably closer to like 60 some bowls to just acquire and literally create the amount of nutritional density into the bowl of spinach. So again, very important to understand that like 70% of our food is from ultra processed sources, right? 50% of kids don't get their daily intake of fruits. 90% of kids don't get their daily intake of vegetables. So again, and then we're wondering why kids are getting adult diseases, autoimmune issues, you know, colon issues, Crohn's disease, etc., and also to include cancer, right? So unfortunately, like, cancer is the leading cause of childhood mortality in America, right? So it's unfortunate that a lot of children are dying from these conditions that a long time ago were believed to be conditions that literally were only for older people. So it's very, very sad to realize and recognize that, you know, people are dying and children are dying from disease processes that were never meant to be for that population, right? So, you know, chronic conditions in America also, nearly half of children, so 45.7% in pediatric systems have at least one chronic condition, including, you know, asthma, depression, anxiety, and autism. Some people, some of these children have all those combined, right? So, you know, it's absolutely completely important to understand that, you know, to have healthy adults, you have to have healthy children. So unfortunately right now there's children that are developing insulin resistance and they're developing diabetes, not type 1. Type 1 is the one that obviously there's an autoimmune issue and islets of Langerhans don't make any more insulin. Again, very, very tragic, unfortunately, in that aspect, right? But type 2 diabetes is definitely due to the fact that, you know, the diet that people are putting in their bodies are affecting their body's ability to do what it's supposed to do, right? So then another thing is, like, we talked about at this event is the fact that, like, you have to trust your innate intelligence. Innate is inborn inside of your body. Your body has intelligence. How do I know your body has intelligence? Because you didn't die last night while you're sleeping. If your body was not intelligent, you would have had to think about, like, breathing every so many seconds so you wouldn't die. You have an autonomic nervous system that literally controls everything you do when you're not paying attention. Like, your heart's beating right now. You're not telling your heart to beat. You're not telling your heart to digest the breakfast you just ate a little bit ago or the lunch you're going to eat here in a little while, right? Like, you don't have to tell the body any of that stuff. So the problem is that a lot of talking heads out there, and again, I'm not going to, you know, mention any names, but, you know, I'm sure you can read between the lines, these very, very high power, very, very, you know, wealthy people that just for whatever reason have an opinion on what people should eat and shouldn't eat and what they should and shouldn't do with their health, which, again, like, is none of their business, right? You know, the fact is that they're trying to tell people, like, oh, for example, like, remember back in the day, I know we learned this about this in school, and of course I wasn't alive, but, like, I want to say it was 60s and 70s. I can't remember exactly when, but, you know, women were told, like, oh, hey, listen, breastfeeding is, like, no longer cool or no longer needed. It's not as beneficial as we thought. Just go ahead and do formula or do, you know, whatever, right? And then, obviously, the research came out later to say, like, no, hold up. It actually is very beneficial. You should do it. And this is the camp of women now trying their absolute best to breastfeed their children at least for 6 months to a year. Why? Because we know there's a lot of benefits that come from, you know, breastfeeding. And that's how naturally God created it. We are called mammals because we have mammary glands, males and females, we all do, right? So mammary glands produce milk, right? That milk is produced to literally feed the offspring of that mother that comes out, right? So again, like, how much more, you know, innately intelligent can you get than that? To the point that, you know, one of the things that we discussed at the workshop is, like, the actual, you know, breast itself, the nipple area, the areola, has receptors for the baby's saliva. Again, this is absolutely amazing. And again, intelligent design, that's all I'll say, right? I'm a believer. So I believe that something created us, for me, as God, right? And I believe in, you know, in Jesus. But legit, like, you know, the actual breast itself has receptors for the saliva of the baby to communicate to the mom's body what the baby's dealing with. And then the breast milk concentration, the fat, sugar, protein content, the actual IgM and IgA, different immunoglobulins that go into the baby, change to the point that the milk is noticeably different. The one serving of the milk could be, hey, the baby's super healthy, doesn't need all that much. The next milk, when you look at it, if you were to pump it and look at it, it's the different shade of, like, white or yellow because the milk is changing because of the fat content and all these different things. So again, absolutely amazing how the body is actually intelligent and able to fight these things that the medical model and these powers to be are telling you that are not normal. So I got to take another quick break here. 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
2: 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That means you're never more than 15 minutes away from the latest weekend weather. 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
15: Thunderstorms possible on Saturday, high of 82. I'm Chief Meteorologist Austin Chaney for WHIO.
2: It's a WHIO Storm Center 7 weekend. That means you're never more than 15 minutes away from the latest weekend weather. 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
0: Welcome back. I'm Dr. Juan Fernandez, and this is Living a Full Life, where we talk about your health and how to achieve it to the fullest. As always, I want to remind you, you can find us on Facebook at Full Life Chiropractic. 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You can find us by calling our office at 937-552-7364. You can also text that number at 937-552-7364. We do have a dinner coming up on Monday, September 21st at 6:30 p.m. at Traveler's Market Restaurant in Troy. So at that event, we're going to just be talking about what it is that we do naturally, preventatively, for people to achieve health naturally without drugs and surgery. So again, if you're interested in coming to that dinner, it is a free dinner. You come, you bring a family member or friend. You can text the word dinner to 937-552-7364. And at that dinner, we literally simply just go over how it is that we view healthcare, how it is that we approach healthcare in our practice and how it is that we allow people to, through informed consent, be able to literally take care of their own bodies naturally, preventatively, to be the healthiest version of themselves as it can be, not only for themselves, but also for their family. So again, if you're interested in like at least finding out a little bit more about what we do, who we are, how we do it, again, no harm, no foul. It is literally free. So again, it's this Monday, 21st of September at 6:30 p.m. And again, that is at the Travelers Market restaurant in Troy. So again, you can text the number 937-552-7364. You can text the word dinner to that number to reserve your spot. And then again, you can say plus one, plus two, plus three, plus four, whatever. And then we will reserve the seats for you. So as I'm landing the plane here about the Bamboozled event that we just did this week, you just want to touch on one last thing. So again, I was talking about breast milk and the importance of obviously, you know, ensuring that babies are getting that if it's possible and safe for mom and baby in the sense of being able to latch and all those different things, and also pump and using the breast milk to pump and give that to the baby. So again, but however you can, you should, if possible, unless it's completely contraindicated, it's going to be some major issues, of course, but naturally, that's what God put there. But the one thing that I really want to kind of land the plane on is the fact that menopause is one of those things that, and I think I talked about this a few weeks ago, but menopause is one of those things that is continually talked about in the sense that it may be something that's considered a disease process, and it is not. And it's not a disease process. It is a normal aging process in females, right? And the reason why is because I see a large demographic of females in my practice, and they are all around this age. I mean, you know, of course we see younger ladies, etc., but the typical avatar for our patient, you know, base is, as far as who literally jives with what we do, is those moms in like their late 20s, early 30s typically, all the way to age 50 and 60, and then those grandmas, obviously after they're moms and they become grandmas. That's like our main demographic. Right. So like I'm talking to women every other day. Not that like I'm trying to, like, hey, let's talk about your menopause. Like women bring it up. It's like, Dr. Juan, listen, my neck's tight. I have a headache. I didn't sleep well last night. I'm like, what's going on? Oh, because I'm actually like tossing and turning because I'm like hot and cold. And I think I might be going through perimenopause, menopause, postmenopause, whatever. Right. Some sort of pause they're going through. So they become concerned. So I started doing the research because I'm like, you know what? I'm not going to be that blind. I was like, oh, that's not my field of expertise. And again, I'm not going to recommend anything that is even remotely close to medical. So I'm going to recommend supplementation and things as such. But I needed to research it. And again, the issue right now is that a lot of the women are being given these hormone replacement therapies of synthetic hormones that are causing an increased risk. According to the Journal of Medical American Medicine, JAMA, 2000, a woman's risk for breast cancer increases by 8%, which each year of synthetic hormone replacement therapy. You know, you should probably know that, right? And the culprit is not the fact that, like, hey, you know, let's keep trying to trick your body into thinking that you have a lot of estrogen because you're still fertile, or a lot of progesterone because you're still fertile, right? Let's actually like fix your hormones naturally. The main culprit behind the issues that come with menopause, such as the night sweats and the actual brain fog, is actually cortisol and your actual adrenal glands being shot and having adrenal fatigue. So again, this is something that we test for in our office. So again, I'm out of time here, but it's very, very important to understand, like, all these things that we talked about at this event, we have a natural solution, at least getting you in the right direction to what to do naturally so you don't end up a statistic like my mom did. So again, I'm thankful for you listening. Again, we have a dinner coming up next Monday, 21st September, 6:30 p.m. at Travelers Market Restaurant in Troy. Text the word dinner to 937-552-7364. You want to attend that. If not, fully understand. Of course, we have one, you know, every month. So again, let us know. But thank you so much for listening. 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The power's on. The body heals.
12: 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That means you're never more than 15 minutes away from the latest weekend weather. 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
14: Here's a look at what's happening around the Miami Valley this week. The Dayton Hispanic Heritage Festival, that's going on. 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
19: 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We'll take a look at some Friday night high school football scores from around the Miami Valley. Fairborn made their way out to Troy, taking on the Trojans. They fell short 31-14. Tippecanoe had a tight hold on top of the Butler Aviators. They did not let them touch that scoreboard, won that game 42-0. Carlisle almost dropping 40 points on top of the Franklin Wildcats. They finished that game with a score of 38-14. Fairmont went to overtime against Wayne, but those Warriors held their ground on their home turf, won that game 41-35. Piqua hosted West Carrollton. Those Indians beat the Pirates 19-7. And it was a very high-scoring game for Oakwood against Waynesville. Those Lumberjacks won their game 56-28. And talk about high-scoring game, the Trotwood-Madison Rams dropping 72 points against Taft. Those Senators didn't even get a chance to touch that scoreboard. A crazy win for those Rams. Well, this has been the Dave Arbogast Buick GMC Touchdown 7 High School Football Update, sponsored by Dave Arbogast Buick GMC, driven to satisfaction. I'm Ian James. 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
21: On Saturday, we'll have a chance of showers in the morning, then a chance for showers and thunderstorms during the afternoon. Partly cloudy, high of 82. On Sunday, cloudy with more showers and storms possible, high of 81. Monday, cloudy with a few more showers, high of 70. Tuesday, showers decrease, a few still remain possible. Partly cloudy, high of 69. And Wednesday, partly cloudy, a few showers with a high of 68. I'm Chief Meteorologist Austin Chaney for Dayton Severe Weather Station, 1290 and 95.7 WHIO.
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23: 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Rusty is a retirement and income specialist, primarily serving the greater Miami Valley area, but he's sought after nationally for his expertise in helping people secure their retirements. Mr. Miller is a licensed life insurance professional in the state of Ohio, and he specializes in working with people who are near retirement and those who have already retired with wealth management, income planning, and asset protection strategies using life, health, long-term care, and annuity insurance products. And now, here to talk with you about securing your retirement, your host, Rusty Miller.
24: Thank you for joining me this week. I'm Rusty Miller, host of Safe Money and Income Radio. I specialize in asset and retirement protection and income planning, and I'm at your service here in the Miami Valley. Let me ask you a question. Would you take your retirement money to Las Vegas and invest it in a game of chance? In a February 24, 2009 Bloomberg article, House of Education and Labor Committee Chairman George Miller said 401k retirement plans do not provide sufficient retirement security for many Americans. 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If you have a 401k, 403b, TSA, or any other retirement account that is no longer controlled by your employer, then we need to talk. 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A multi-billion dollar A-rated companies I work with guarantee first-year returns of up to 13%. You can also get up to 8% compounded annual growth guaranteed from lifetime income accounts. You have worked your whole life to build up this money, taking advantage of employer matching accounts. Now it is time to make sure you don't lose it. I know some of you feel it is too late, that you have already lost your retirement money. I am here to give you hope, not despair. You can start the road to recovery right now. A guaranteed first-year returns of at least 13% can start the process of saving your sinking ship. Also, lifetime income accounts can provide you up to 8% guaranteed annual growth and an income you can never outlive. If that doesn't give you hope, I don't know what will. For some of you, it's hard to have hope, and I feel for you. I've spoken with many a person who wish they were my clients 2 years ago instead of today. They feel like failures, but they shouldn't. They were simply misled by the promises of brokers, friends, and the media telling them to work hard and put your money in mutual funds. Diversify and everything will be okay. What failed is a promise that never should have been made. You know, sometimes failure is like an elevator. Remember when your retirement future was looking bright? It was like riding on an elevator heading

0: bottom, you might also hear, "This is a great buying opportunity." Well, guess what? That is the same thing they said 10 years ago. If your money was in the majority of the market about 10 years ago, in other words, diversified, your account would be just about breaking even today. In fact, after considering all the fees your broker is charging you, it is possible your account has actually decreased over the last 10 years. The good news is that the elevator rarely drops without stopping on a few floors along the way. The problem is that hardly anybody gets off the elevator. Maybe they hope it will start going back up. It's kind of like the gambler that is waiting for the next big hand. He sees his stack shrinking but thinks, if I can just hit the right cards, everything will be okay. Isn't that what your broker is telling you to do? He's not saying it in those words, but nevertheless, he's telling you to wait for the next big hand. He's telling you to wait for the elevator to stop dropping. Why is that? If he knew when the elevator was going to start its way back up, wouldn't he have known when it was going to head for the basement to begin with? I'll tell you why you're receiving all this double talk. Brokers that sell risk money, or what they call in the industry variable accounts, make their money even when your elevator car is in free fall. The fees they charge reduce your account whether it's going up or down. This money is made every single year on your account no matter what. Let me ask you, do you think you should have to pay someone to lose your money? I think you know the answer to that. Unlike the accounts brokers may provide, with safe money accounts, 100% of your funds start working for you day one. I will show you how this works with our Safe Money and Income book. 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

0: 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Again, our number is 844-470-7233. All right, a very unique man, Nassim Taleb, as T-A-L-E-B, has some compelling ideas on the subject of measuring risk. Nassim Taleb is a middle-aged man of Greek background from a prominent family in Lebanon and educated here in the United States. He's an author, a scholar, a mathematics professor, philosopher, senior Wall Street trader, and hedge fund manager, an expert in mathematical science. Did you get all that? That's quite a mouthful, isn't it? And saying that description hardly begins to describe him. Nassim is a formidable thinker, and when he thinks, he draws large crowds. His most famous books are The Hidden Role of Chance, Fooled by Randomness, and The Black Swan, The Impact of the Highly Improbable. Now, you will not need to run out and buy these books and read them cover to cover. Although you could, let me tell you what he has to say, because it has profound meaning for you and me and profound impact on the ideas of the everyday investor. Nassim says we all place too much weight on the odds that past events will repeat, when unrepeatable chance is a better explanation. Do you assume that the markets will continue to always go up, that any downturns are temporary, that bull markets continue forever? Or do you not even think about the risk? Either way, danger lies ahead. Taleb argues that the markets do not factor in risk that are not measurable, and that most of the really big events in our world are rare, unpredictable, and not measurable. These events, when they happen, usually have a significant downward impact on the investment markets. This is one of the very big reasons why we spend so much time encouraging you to get off that train and shift the risk to someone else. Shift the risk to whom? We work with billion-dollar companies that will take the risk off your shoulders and guarantee that you will never lose a penny of your investments due to market risk. Guarantee you an annual return of up to 8% on a lifetime income account, and guarantee to pay you a lifetime income that you cannot outlive. Does that sound awfully good? Call me at 844-470-SAFE. Again, our number is 844-470-7233. These large companies provide many guarantees. Remember pensions? They are pretty much gone. So many people are struggling today to find out to know, absolutely know, that they will have an income as long as they live. Having billion-dollar companies willing to guarantee you a lifetime income provides a lot of comfort and relief. So back to Nassim Taleb. Have you heard the term black swan event? That term is what Nassim Taleb calls these events that are rare and unpredictable. The term refers to a 17th century idea. Until the 1600s, it was an accepted truth that all swans are white. In fact, all swans are white had been used for a long time as a standard example of a scientific truth. The equivalent today might be the Earth rotates around the sun. Today we would call that an undisputable scientific truth, right? So what were the odds of seeing a black swan at that time? Impossible to calculate, but consider the impossible. Until 1697, when explorers found black swans in Australia. Imagine that. They had a black swan event. Finding black swans in Australia when it was considered impossible. We had a big black swan event in 2001, didn't we? 9/11. And we are having many others these days. Earthquakes, volcanoes, terror strikes, and so on. The chances of black swan events today seem much higher than just a decade or two ago. And yet, many people continue to invest as though the 25-year bull market of the 1982 through 2007 will continue forever, with no significant black swan events along the way. Doesn't that seem a bit odd? So let me ask you a question. How would you like a guaranteed a first-year return of up to 13% with 100% guaranteed safety from market declines and no taxes while your money compounds and without the fees and charges normally associated with retirement accounts? Oh, and by the way, no market losses during the black swan events. We offer our listeners a free safe money and income book that could change your financial life for the better. Give me a call anytime at 844-470-7233. Again, our number is 844-470-7233. Someone's available to answer your calls now or any day of the week. You're learning today about black swan events, which can have a significant downward market impact. When you call, we will show you how to take away that worry. If you can convert all or some of your current retirement savings into something that you would never lose value in the market and still realize gains from the market, would this be of interest to you? I would think so. How much of your money is currently in the market or not earning as much as you would like it to? Are you happy with the amount of risk that you're taking? Do you really know the level of risk you're taking? The reality is the market goes up and the market goes down, even without black swan events. Ask yourself, can you really afford to have your life savings at risk with a risk that is impossible to measure? Let me ask you one more question. Does your broker know when the next black swan event is going to happen to make your retirement money half of what it is today? Do they have a crystal ball giving you them the heads up on terrorist attacks, corruption, natural disasters, or market crashes for any other reason? If they are honest with you, they will tell you no. If you are honest, you will admit you don't know. I know I am honest, and I would tell you I don't have a clue when any of these events are going to happen next. So if your broker doesn't know, you don't know, and I don't know, how is your retirement money safe in the market? The only thing certain about life is that it is not certain. The same is true for your retirement. One morning you wake up and flip on CNBC on the TV to find out all the people that were telling you to risk your hard-earned retirement money didn't know anything. Your money's gone and nothing the day before told you about the black swan event. 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
0: We have talked about how the real risk of exposure to the markets is not discussed in the media or by brokerage houses. We use safe money programs based on specialized plans that can provide first-year returns of up to 13%, include contractual guarantees that you'll never suffer a loss because of stock market declines, while locking in your yearly returns and gains, and also no fees or loads taken from your deposit. This message is different from what you normally hear from your financial planning shows, largely because our concepts are different. Most brokers base their financial planning based on something called modern portfolio theory. This theory basically divides up your money and puts it into different investment categories. Another word for this is diversification. The process of diversification is supposed to minimize your losses if the market drops. One thing that is rarely talked about is that it also limits your gains when the market goes up. We have a better idea. What if you could participate in some of the market gains without participating in any market losses? Our emphasis is on preservation of your principal, participation in some of the market gains, and lifetime income that you cannot outlive. We help you set up a retirement you can be sure of. Markets always retest new lows, but when the market goes into the next dive, it won't matter to you once you've escaped the volatility of the markets. You'll be smiling from ear to ear, knowing that your hard-earned money is 100% safe from any and all market losses. How do we do that? We stay away from stocks, bonds, mutual funds, and variable annuities. All of those are exposed to market losses.
2: 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My number is 844-470-SAFE. 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
0: 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This account can be used to guarantee you will never outlive your retirement money. You see, when you suffer a loss in the market, even a small loss, you have three problems. The loss value is just one problem. The second problem is the time it takes to make back that loss. But the third problem is this. It is almost impossible for you to regain your losses. Let me explain. If you have a market-exposed account of $100,000 and the market drops by 30%, your account has dropped to $70,000. Very painful, right? But that's just the beginning. Imagine the markets go back up the next year by 30%. Are you back to your original $100,000? No, definitely not. Why not? After dropping 30%, the account is at $70,000. So the 30% gain is a gain on $70,000. 30% of $70,000 is $21,000. $21,000 added to $70,000 is $91,000. It would take a 43% gain to get back to where we started, which was $100,000. That is why people rarely recover losses. One of my favorite questions to ask my listeners is, when does negative 30 plus 43 equal zero? The answer, when you lose 30% in the market, it takes 43% gain just to get back to zero. Here's another question. When does negative 30 equal zero? The answer is when you are one of my clients. That's because my clients have no possibility of market losses, ever. So you never have to worry about trying to gain losses. Also, upfront bonuses of up to 10% when you begin your account, and a guaranteed lifetime income account that is contractually guaranteed to grow up to 8% per year for income purposes. If any of this is confusing, I will be happy to sit to explain it to you when you call
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0: 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Our information makes your retirement simple and easy to understand. Our planning removes the stress from the golden years. Here are two very important points. You may want to write these down and look back at them every day. Number one, avoiding losses is much more important than achieving large gains. Number two, making steady average gains is much better than hitting home runs. I'll say them once more. Number one, avoiding losses is much more important than achieving large gains. Number two, making steady average gains is much better than hitting home runs. Warren Buffett says it this way: there are two rules that every investor should live by. Number one, never lose money. Number two, never forget the first rule. Some people can afford to lose money, but can you? It's easy for a broker to lose your money. After all, it's not his money. Those who wait for their accounts to regain losses after moving to safety and security are playing a loser's game, trying to time the market, which is impossible for even the smartest investor. There are too many unpredictable factors. No one rings a bell when the market reaches a top. No one stands on a podium and makes an announcement. Today's market close is a top. The markets are now heading into a cycle of downward movement. When the market reaches a top and starts to plunge, it's too late. You don't see a hearse pulling a U-Haul trailer for the same reason. When it's over, it's over. It's true in life and also in the markets.
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1: 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Obviously, by calling us now, you are just taking the first step towards protecting your retirement. It's important that you read all insurance contract disclosures carefully before making a purchase decision. 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
4: 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Let's take a look at some Friday night high school football scores from around the Miami Valley. Goldwater made their way out to Minster, taking on the Wildcats. Those Cavaliers fell short by only 3 points, finished that game 24-21. Salina dropped nearly 30 points on top of Shawnee, beating those Indians 28-13. Carroll tried taking on the Talawanda Braves, but just could not hack it. Fell short by over 40 points. That game ended with a score of 42-0. Miami East Vikings also not letting the Bethel Bees touch that scoreboard. They finished that game with a score of 33-0. Mason fell short to the Oak Hills Highlanders, down by one touchdown. Finished that game 28-21. And the Rockets fell short to Marion Local. Those Flyers beat them 41-14. And the Springfield Wildcats won their game against the Centerville Elks, finishing with a score of 29-12. This has been the Dave Arbogast Buick GMC WHIO Touchdown 7 High School Football Update, sponsored by Dave Arbogast Buick GMC, driven to satisfaction. I'm Ian James. 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
6: On Saturday, we'll have a chance of showers in the morning, then a chance for showers and thunderstorms during the afternoon. Partly cloudy, high of 82. On Sunday, cloudy with more showers and storms possible, high of 81. Monday, cloudy with a few more showers, high of 70. Tuesday, showers decrease, a few still remain possible, partly cloudy, high of 69. And Wednesday, partly cloudy, a few showers with a high of 68. I'm Chief Meteorologist Austin Chaney for Dayton Severe Weather Station, 1290 at 95.7 WHIO.
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0: 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Also, lifetime income accounts can provide you up to 8% guaranteed annual growth and an income you can never outlive. If that doesn't give you hope, I don't know what will. For some of you, it's hard to have hope, and I feel for you. I've spoken with many a person who wish they were my clients 2 years ago instead of today. They feel like failures, but they shouldn't. They were simply misled by the promises of brokers, friends, and the media telling them to work hard and put your money in mutual funds. Diversify and everything will be okay. What failed is a promise that never should have been made. You know, sometimes failure is like an elevator. Remember when your retirement future was looking bright? It was like riding on an elevator heading straight for the penthouse. Every day you'd wake up and be on a higher floor. In fact, your retirement money was probably doing so well you didn't even pay attention to what floor you were on. But then, all of a sudden, you felt a sinking feeling. You know what I mean? We have all felt it. When the elevator first starts to drop, our stomach goes into our throat. When your elevator starts going down when it's supposed to be going up, it is not a feeling anybody likes. It's kind of like the unexpected turbulence on your airplane flight. Before you know it, the elevator is dropping so fast it's all you can do to hold on. Your broker is telling you, don't worry, the market will hit bottom. You might also hear, this is a great buying opportunity. Well, guess what? That is the same thing they said 10 years ago. If your money was in the majority of the market about 10 years ago, in other words, diversified, your account would be just about breaking even today. In fact, after considering all the fees your broker is charging you, it is possible your account has actually decreased over the last 10 years. The good news is that the elevator rarely drops without stopping on a few floors along the way. The problem is that hardly anybody gets off the elevator. Maybe they hope it will start going back up. It's kind of like the gambler that is waiting for the next big hand. He sees his stack shrinking but thinks, if I can just hit the right cards, everything will be okay. Isn't that what your broker is telling you to do? He's not saying it in those words, but nevertheless, he's telling you to wait for the next big hand. He's telling you to wait for the elevator to stop dropping. Why is that? If he knew when the elevator was going to start its way back up, wouldn't he have known when it was going to head for the basement to begin with? I'll tell you why you're receiving all this double talk. Brokers that sell risk money, or what they call in the industry variable accounts, make their money even when your elevator car is in a free fall. The fees they charge reduce your account whether it's going up or down. This money is made every single year on your account no matter what. Let me ask you, do you think you should have to pay someone to lose your money? I think you know the answer to that. Unlike the accounts brokers may provide, with safe money accounts, 100% of your funds start working for you day one. I will show you how this works with our safe money and income book. Again, our number is 844-470-7233. You have a choice. You can get off the elevator right now before it goes down another floor. 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Depending on what product you choose, your growth may pause now and then when the market drops, but it never goes down and never goes backwards. 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
0: All right, a very unique man, Nassim Taleb, as T-A-L-E-B, has some compelling ideas on the subject of measuring risk. Nassim Taleb is a middle-aged man of Greek background from a prominent family in Lebanon and educated here in the United States. He's an author, a scholar, a mathematics professor, philosopher, senior Wall Street trader, and hedge fund manager, an expert in mathematical science. Did you get all that? That's quite a mouthful, isn't it? And saying that description hardly begins to describe him. Nassim is a formidable thinker, and when he thinks, he draws large crowds. His most famous books are The Hidden Role of Chance, Fooled by Randomness, and The Black Swan, The Impact of the Highly Improbable. Now, you will not need to run out and buy these books and read them cover to cover, although you could. Let me tell you what he has to say, because it has profound meaning for you and me and profound impact on the ideas of the everyday investor. Nassim says we all place too much weight on the odds that past events will repeat, when unrepeatable chance is a better explanation. Do you assume that the markets will continue to always go up, that any downturns are temporary, that bull markets continue forever? Or do you not even think about the risk? Either way, danger lies ahead. Taleb argues that the markets do not factor in risks that are not measurable, and that most of the really big events in our world are rare, unpredictable, and not measurable. These events, when they happen, usually have a significant downward impact on the investment markets. This is one of the very big reasons why we spend so much time encouraging you to get off that train and shift the risk to someone else. Shift the risk to whom? We work with billion-dollar companies that will take the risk off your shoulders and guarantee that you will never lose a penny of your investments due to market risk. Guarantee you an annual return of up to 8% on a lifetime income account, and guarantee to pay you a lifetime income that you cannot outlive. Does that sound awfully good? Call me at 844-470-SAFE. Again, our number is 844-470-7233. These large companies provide many guarantees. Remember pensions? They are pretty much gone. So many people are struggling today to find out to know, absolutely know, that they will have an income as long as they live. Having billion-dollar companies willing to guarantee you a lifetime income provides a lot of comfort and relief. So back to Nassim Taleb. Have you heard the term black swan event? That term is what Nassim Taleb calls these events that are rare and unpredictable. The term refers to a 17th century idea. Until the 1600s, it was an accepted truth that all swans are white. In fact, all swans are white had been used for a long time as a standard example of a scientific truth. The equivalent today might be the Earth rotates around the sun. Today we would call that an undisputable scientific truth, right? So what were the odds of seeing a black swan at that time? Impossible to calculate, but consider the impossible. until 1697, when explorers found black swans in Australia. Imagine that. They had a black swan event. Finding black swans in Australia when it was considered impossible. We had a big black swan event in 2001, didn't we? 9/11. And we are having many others these days. Earthquakes, volcanoes, terror strikes, and so on. The chances of black swan events today seem much higher than just a decade or two ago. And yet, many people continue to invest as though the 25-year bull market of the 1982 through 2007 will continue forever, with no significant black swan events along the way. Doesn't that seem a bit odd? So let me ask you a question. How would you like a guaranteed a first-year return of up to 13% with 100% guaranteed safety from market declines, and no taxes while your money compounds and without the fees and charges normally associated with retirement accounts? Oh, and by the way, no market losses during the black swan events. We offer our listeners a free safe money and income book that could change your financial life for the better. Give me a call anytime at 844-470-7233. Again, our number is 844-470-7233. Someone's available to answer your calls now or any day of the week. You're learning today about black swan events, which can have a significant downward market impact. When you call, we will show you how to take away that worry. If you can convert all or some of your current retirement savings into something that you would never lose value in the market and still realize gains from the market, would this be of interest to you? I would think so. How much of your money is currently in the market or not earning as much as you would like it to? Are you happy with the amount of risk that you're taking? Do you really know the level of risk you're taking? The reality is the market goes up and the market goes down, even without black swan events. Ask yourself, can you really afford to have your life savings at risk with a risk that is impossible to measure? Let me ask you one more question. Does your broker know when the next black swan event is going to happen to make your retirement money half of what it is today? Do they have a crystal ball giving you them the heads up on terrorist attacks, corruption, natural disasters, or market crashes for any other reason? If they are honest with you, they will tell you no. If you are honest, you will admit you don't know. I know I am honest, and I will tell you I don't have a clue when any of these events are going to happen next. So if your broker doesn't know, you don't know, and I don't know, how is your retirement money safe in the market? The only thing certain about life is that it is not certain. The same is true for your retirement. One morning you wake up and flip on CNBC on the TV to find out all the people that were telling you to risk your hard-earned retirement money didn't know anything. Your money's gone and nothing the day before told you about the black swan event. There is a better way. Our safe money programs ensure that our clients' accounts only continue to grow and never suffer market losses, putting to work what Albert Einstein called the eighth wonder of the world, the miracle of compounding.
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2: 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We have talked about how the real risk of exposure to the markets is not discussed in the media or by brokerage houses. We use safe money programs based on specialized plans that can provide first-year returns of up to 13%, include contractual guarantees that you'll never suffer a loss because of stock market declines, while locking in your yearly returns and gains, and also no fees or loads taken from your deposit. This message is different from what you normally hear from your financial planning shows, largely because our concepts are different. Most brokers base their financial planning based on something called modern portfolio theory. This theory basically divides up your money and puts it into different investment categories. Another word for this is diversification. The process of diversification is supposed to minimize your losses if the market drops. One thing that is rarely talked about is that it also limits your gains when the market goes up. We have a better idea. What if you could participate in some of the market gains without participating in any market losses? Our emphasis is on preservation of your principal, participation in some of the market gains, and lifetime income that you cannot outlive. We help you set up a retirement you can be sure of. Markets always retest new lows, but when the market goes into the next dive, it won't matter to you once you've escaped the volatility of the markets. You'll be smiling from ear to ear, knowing that your hard-earned money is 100% safe from any and all market losses. How do we do that? We stay away from stocks, bonds, mutual funds, and variable annuities. All of those are exposed to market losses. Get more details when you call. My number is 844-470-SAFE. That's 844-470-7233. Ask us about our lifetime income maximizing strategy that allows you to build up an income account that compounds at 8% interest. This account can be used to guarantee you will never outlive your retirement money. You see, when you suffer a loss in the market, even a small loss, you have three problems. The loss value is just one problem. The second problem is the time it takes to make back that loss. But the third problem is this. It is almost impossible for you to regain your losses. Let me explain. If you have a market-exposed account of $100,000 and the market drops by 30%, your account has dropped to $70,000. Very painful, right? But that's just the beginning. Imagine the markets go back up the next year by 30%. Are you back to your original $100,000? No, definitely not. Why not? After dropping 30%, the account is at $70,000. So the 30% gain is a gain on $70,000. 30% of $70,000 is $21,000. $21,000 added to $70,000 is $91,000. It would take a 43% gain to get back to where we started, which was $100,000. That is why people rarely recover losses. One of my favorite questions to ask my listeners is, when does negative 30 plus 43 equal zero? The answer, when you lose 30% in the market, it takes 43% gain just to get back to zero. Here's another question. When does negative 30 equal zero? The answer is when you are one of my clients. That's because my clients have no possibility of market losses, ever. So you never have to worry about trying to gain losses.
0: 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If any of this is confusing, I will be happy to sit to explain it to you when you call 844-470-7233. 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Our information makes your retirement simple and easy to understand. Our planning removes the stress from the golden years. Here are two very important points. You may want to write these down and look back at them every day. Number one, avoiding losses is much more important than achieving large gains. Number two, making steady average gains is much better than hitting home runs. I'll say them once more. Number one, avoiding losses is much more important than achieving large gains. Number two, making steady average gains is much better than hitting home runs. Warren Buffett says it this way. There are two rules that every investor should live by. Number one, never lose money. Number two, never forget the first rule. Some people can afford to lose money, but can you? It's easy for a broker to lose your money. After all, it's not his money. Those who wait for their accounts to regain losses after moving to safety and security are playing a loser's game, trying to time the market, which is impossible for even the smartest investor. There are too many unpredictable factors. No one rings a bell when the market reaches a top. No one stands on a podium and makes an announcement. Today's market close is a top. The markets are now heading into a cycle of downward movement. When the market reaches a top and starts to plunge, it's too late. You don't see a hearse pulling a U-Haul trailer for the same reason. When it's over, it's over. It's true in life and also in the markets.
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4: 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Let's take a look at some Friday night high school football scores from around the Miami Valley. Fairborn made their way out to Troy, taking on the Trojans. They fell short 31-14. Tippecanoe had a tight hold on top of the Butler Aviators. They did not let them touch that scoreboard, won that game 42-0. Carlisle almost dropping 40 points on top of the Franklin Wildcats. They finished that game with a score of 38-14. Fairmont went to overtime against Wayne, but those Warriors held their ground on their home turf, won that game 41-35. Piqua hosted West Carrollton. Those Indians beat the Pirates 19-7. And it was a very high-scoring game for Oakwood against Waynesville. Those Lumberjacks won their game 56-28. And talk about high-scoring game, the Trotwood-Madison Rams dropping 72 points against Taft. Those Senators didn't even get a chance to touch that scoreboard. A crazy win for those Rams. Well, this has been the Dave Arbogast Buick GMC Touchdown 7 High School Football Update, sponsored by Dave Arbogast Buick GMC, driven to satisfaction. I'm Ian James. 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
6: On Saturday, we'll have a chance of showers in the morning, then a chance for showers and thunderstorms during the afternoon. Partly cloudy, high of 82. On Sunday, cloudy with more showers and storms possible, high of 81. Monday, cloudy with a few more showers, high of 70. Tuesday, showers decrease, a few still remain possible, partly cloudy, high of 69. And Wednesday, partly cloudy, a few showers with a high of 68. I'm Chief Meteorologist Austin Chaney for Dayton Severe Weather Station, 1290 and 95.7 WHIO.
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14: Dr. Andrew Dyer joining you live in studio today from our slightly cloudy Dayton, Ohio today, but we're here with you to provide you with an hour of food for thought,

I've been there now for 22 years. I just started my 22nd year of practice earlier this past week. And it's been an honor and a privilege to be here with you behind this microphone. Whether you're listening to me on a device, a phone, a tablet, a computer, that's awesome. Thank you for tuning in. Whether you're listening while you're cruising around in the Miami Valley on your car or home radio, awesome. Thank you for joining today. So I want to share with you a couple of questions that I had from patients over this week. And I think they're really fitting right now, because when we're looking at some of these popular trends on social media, I think we need to really dive into what's actually there in the substance of not only the research, but the understanding of some of these things that are being promoted by influencers and the like on social media. And one of those trends, and it's been a trend for a number of years now, but that's the promotion of bone broth as this major substance to take in for health benefits. And when I was asked this question by a patient earlier this week, he said, you know, he and his son had been talking about the benefits of bone broth and he wanted my opinion. And this was at the end of a chiropractic visit in our office, and he's a nutrition patient too, but he had asked me that quick question. And so we didn't have infinite amounts of time to address things, but I told him, you know, certainly within bone broth, there are some beneficial ingredients. And so if we look at the composition of what bone broth has, we know there's 8 out of the 9 amino acids that the body uses for protein digestion and absorption that are found in bone broth. So right there, right off the bat, maybe that's more the science than you've ever seen on a social media post for this. Maybe it's not. I haven't seen every social media post on bone broth, but I've seen several. And so if you're really looking to dive into the details on this, this show will just help scratch the surface. And then you got to read some articles from both the naysayers and the promoters and supporters of this stuff to decide if it works for you. But certainly there are benefits to the foods that we consume if we get them from the right sources. And what I mean by that is some of the common knocks on bone broth as far as how we use it, what we use it for, one of the main concerns that I came across in a few articles I was looking at this week was some of them have heavy metals in that concoction. And the reason that they do is the animals that they're actually getting these bones from, after the animal's been harvested for food and we take and eat that meat and other organs from the animal, then they melt down the bones for bone broth. This is the actual process. So certainly if you're a vegetarian or vegan, this isn't going to work for you. And I'm not saying it should work for you, but it doesn't. And so looking at what's in there is one key component, but what also knowing about what might be hiding in there is another key component. And while we can't sample all the bone broths and send them into the lab and find out what their heavy metal components are, if you get your bone broth either by making it at home, and you can make your own bone broths, or you buy it from a good clean source, if you're getting it from animals raised in a sustainable way, like clean grass-fed meats with no hormones, no steroids used to treat those animals, then it's going to be infinitely a cleaner product. Now, that still doesn't mean that it won't have heavy metals. But that's another key component of some of the testing that we do, is each week when we're looking at patients and ordering testing, when we run a blood test or a toxic urinary screening challenge, those are two different ways, and a hair test as well, I should say. Hair and urine are the primary ways that we're going to see the body putting out heavy metals. If you go into your standard family practice doc and say, I want to be tested for lead, arsenic, aluminum, mercury, and they do a blood test on you, you're not going to show up high in a blood test. You better not show up high in a blood test. If you do, you better go right to the emergency room, because the body is set up to filter these heavy metals immediately out of the blood system, or we wouldn't last very long. So that's why they end up in other tissues. They end up being stored in fat tissue, muscle tissue, organ tissue, the skin, other places outside of the blood and lymphatic system, because the body has this hierarchy to save itself first. And if arsenic, lead, mercury, and aluminum were all floating around your blood, you'd be in deep trouble. Brain would begin to shut down. Kidneys, liver, heart would all suffer major consequences. So while I'm not saying that bone broth is the be-all, end-all for health, there are a couple other concerns to consider. And one of them is sodium content.
So

0: The sodium content in the bone broth that you're choosing is a key line to focus on, notably for the high blood pressure sufferers out there. But again, another little factoid you want to store away, only 25% of high blood pressure patients will benefit from a sodium or salt restricted dietary program. So it's not that we have to be keenly aware of sodium content at all points in time, but knowing that bone broth can sometimes have 400, 500, 600, 700 milligrams per serving is quite a load of sodium that we're going to have to balance with a good water hydration status and several other things to keep us in balance. So wanted to address that one today with you because it's a common topic that patients are asking a lot about. Now, I've got a lecture coming up in about a month up at the Vandalia Senior Center. This is the third time they've had me back. So this year's topic is going to be about diabetes. And so I wanted to share with you a case study. It can be found on our website. It's actually at the very bottom of the list of case studies on our website. And if you're looking for our website, it's take2healthcare.com. So the word take, then the number two, and then the word healthcare.com. That's how you find us on the web. You can call our office at 937-433-3241. And if you're looking for this case study, go to the website, click on case studies under the resources tab, scroll all the way down, and you're going to find this one. This was a female patient that I treated about 2 years ago. She had type 2 diabetes and weight gain, and she got healthy in 3 months. Now, does getting healthy mean she lost weight? Well, that's a part of it, but that's not the whole piece of it. And in this case, it was really more about getting her sugars back in balance that helped her lose the weight. So her hemoglobin A1C, which is a marker that measures the 2 to 3 month average blood sugar status for her, began at a number up around 12. Well, and that number might not mean that much to some of you that aren't diabetic, so you've never seen that range before, but our healthy range on a hemoglobin A1C number is something less than 5.6. And if you're higher than 6.4, that's going to put you in the diabetic range. Her number at the beginning of her case was 12.7. So nearly double what the lowest end of clinical cutoff would be to put her in a diabetic category. So that's where she began. She's a 51-year-old patient, a licensed pharmacist who quote-unquote hates, this is her word, quote-unquote hates drugs. She's also trained in herbal and homeopathic medicine, but she didn't want to treat herself just by guessing. So she came in to work with me and get tested. Her sugars and A1C are out of control at this time. Her fasting blood work, like I said, shows her A1C at 12.7 and her glucose was up around 350. If you don't have a frame of reference for that, that's about three times what it should be, a little more than three times, 3.5 times actually. It should be somewhere around 90 or below in a healthy patient. 99 or lower is the kind of the, not diabetic cutoff, but more that clinical range that the MDs use. Family history shows that her mother and brothers have type 2 diabetes as well. Now, let's say a little quick thing about family history for type 2 diabetes. Type 2 diabetes is not an inherited problem in an inherent fashion. Okay, try to digest that sentence. It's not an inherited problem in an inherent fashion, meaning if your mother or brother have type 2 diabetes, it does not guarantee that you will. Now, type 1 diabetes has been known and shown to be much more genetically linked, and type 2 diabetes is much more a problem of what you eat and when and how you control your weight, what kind of dietary choices you're making, what kind of exercise program you're utilizing. So the fact that her family, her mother and brothers, have type 2 diabetes does not guarantee that she will have this problem, but she does have this problem and she needs help. She woke up recently at 1:30 in the morning with a squeezing feeling in her heart. Her EKG showed a previous issue with muscles of the heart, and she was utilizing the HCG diet back in 2010, but it caused some significant depression and didn't fully address her sugar handling issues. Why? Well, in some senses, the HCG diet is really geared around majorly dropping your caloric intake daily. They only allow sometimes between 500 and 800 calories per day of food intake on this program, the HCG diet. That's not the program we use, not even close to it. But then they also give your body this exogenous hormone called HCG, something that our body produces anyway, but they give it to you in massive doses, and that's supposed to curb appetite and suppress sugar running through the blood and all the rest. But she was having issues. Depression symptoms were improving once she got going off the HCG diet and got started with the program that we put her on. She had been on Wellbutrin for a short time, and it was stopping her from getting too low in those depressive symptoms. Her typical drink consumption includes water, some juice, no alcohol, no coffee, and not much tea. Her last normal period was late July of 2023, and she runs warmer than those around her a lot of the time. Why is that detail important? Well, at 51, she's kind of right on that bubble or borderline for entering the menopause phase of life. And so knowing when her last regular menstrual cycle began is a key component to what we need to test and how we need to support her to get healthy again. Not that we're going to change when menopause hits, but we could help her ease through that time and transition of life. Now, on the case study on our website, you'll see the data of her testing in a figure that I put together. But her glucose on second round of testing, remember the first round, she was at 350. Second round, she's already down to 117. And then on third round, she gets down to 96, where her hemoglobin A1C started at 12.7, drops to 11.3, and then she had a normal A1C of 5.3 in February of 2024, about 6 months after she started our program. So amazing results for her. She actually in this time also lost around 40 pounds following some of the dietary instructions we gave her. She was able to drop her uric acid levels, which were a huge component too, to just helping her body feel better on an inflammation level. And so there's a lot we can do for these types of patients out there. And if you're struggling, maybe you need to give us a call Monday morning. We got to take a break. Gracie's giving me that eye, and it's time to take a break. 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
1: 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That means you're never more than 15 minutes away from the latest weekend weather. 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
2: Waves, the sea breeze, the blurry horizon.
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4: We've all seen it. 60 degrees on Monday, snow by Friday. 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
14: Thunderstorms possible on Saturday, high of 82. I'm Chief Meteorologist Austin Chaney for WHIO.
1: 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That means you're never more than 15 minutes away from the latest weekend weather. 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
0: Hey, we are back. 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So a variety of ways to catch the program each and every week, and we're glad that you do. Glad you're turning us on. Now, today, another topic that is a common one that I face each week from questions that patients provide. And so I wanted to share with you a few thoughts on peptides. And the word peptides is a fairly broad category. But in this case, I'm talking about some of the things, again, being promoted on social media and available for purchase in what they call gray market situations from countries outside the U.S. where these things are being produced. And again, there can be some arguing points on, are our laws safer and cleaner, or are the laws in China, Mexico, Canada, some of the other countries outside of us cleaner and better? Well, that's not the debate. But the debate is, if you're going to sink money into peptides, and again, it's not something I'm recommending, I'm here to provide you with information so you can dive a little deeper. Peptides are out there as a social media cure-all for each and every health condition that someone might have. And they're promoting these things for all sorts of uses, from muscle growth to fat metabolism, faster recovery from injuries. And there's people sinking a whole lot of money into these things and getting zero benefit in the end. So what I wanted to share with you around that is, peptides are short chains of amino acids that are naturally occurring in the body that act as messengers to help regulate hormone production, tissue repair, immune responses, and even help to control inflammatory situations. Now, certain peptides like insulin and the GLP-1 analogs like Ozempic are FDA approved for treating diabetes, obesity, and other medical conditions. Again, I'm not promoting this. I'm trying to give you a frame of reference. What is a peptide? Well, you have to be able to understand that on a cursory level if you're not a highly trained biochemist or physiologist or provider of some sort. Now, potential benefits in sports and fitness, they're promoting these things, again, like I said, for faster ways to grow your muscles, burn fat, recover from injuries. There's cosmetic applications. There's regenerative medicine potentials. And I've seen even from several of my classmates from chiropractic college in Chicago, they're promoting some of these things on their websites and starting to dabble in providing them in their clinics. And my goal and hope with them, and I'm not here to tell them how to practice, that's far from the topic, but my goal and hope with the way they're providing these things is that they've done the research, really taken a deep dive into where these things are being made and how clean the product is. Now, there's certainly safety concerns around it. There's certainly limited scientific evidence on these as far as robust clinical trials in humans. There's safety concerns around these things being injected into different sites in the body and how the body might be able to handle and regulate that. Regulatory and legal issues, and then costs and accessibility. Peptide therapies, particularly the injectable forms, can be quite expensive and may even require medical supervision. The hype on social media has led to widespread use without clear evidence of benefit, potentially leading to unnecessary expenditure. So we have to, when we see these kind of hot topics pop up in our news feeds, on our social media feeds, in our literature that we consume each week, we have to be able to cut through the garbage. And I'm not saying peptides are garbage, but I'm certainly not giving my seal of approval to them either. Because I know and understand that on a baseline level, if we test someone's blood, hair, urine, and stool, we're going to actually be able to identify where their deficiencies are rather than just guessing on what the new hot trend is that worked for someone in Uzbekistan. And now you're going to apply it to your life right here in Dayton, Ohio, and hope for the best case scenario. If it were my body, I wouldn't leave it up to chance like that. I do my testing on myself every year. I test my blood, my hair, urine, and stool every single year. And I look at cancer markers. I look at hormone balance. And I look at our standard 58-point blood assessment to really see how healthy I am and how much change or how many changes I need to consider making for the next year ahead to be even healthier than I am already. We got to take a break. You'll be back with me hopefully right after this. 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
1: 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That means you're never more than 15 minutes away from the latest weekend weather. 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
17: 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Let's take a look at some Friday night high school football scores from around the Miami Valley. Goldwater made their way out to Minster, taking on the Wildcats. Those Cavaliers fell short by only 3 points, finished that game 24-21. Salina dropped nearly 30 points on top of Shawnee, beating those Indians 28-13. Carroll tried taking on the Talawanda Braves, but just could not hack it. Fell short by over 40 points. That game ended with a score of 42-0. Miami East Vikings also not letting the Bethel Bees touch that scoreboard. They finished that game with a score of 33-0. Mason fell short to the Oak Hills Highlanders, down by one touchdown. Finished that game 28-21. And the Rockets fell short to Marion Local. Those Flyers beat them 41-14. And the Springfield Wildcats won their game against the Centerville Elks, finishing with a score of 29-12. This has been the Dave Arbogast Buick GMC WHIO Touchdown 7 High School Football Update, sponsored by Dave Arbogast Buick GMC, driven to satisfaction. I'm Ian James. 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
14: On Saturday, we'll have a chance of showers in the morning, then a chance for showers and thunderstorms during the afternoon. Partly cloudy, high of 82. On Sunday, cloudy with more showers and storms possible, high of 81. Monday, cloudy with a few more showers, high of 70. Tuesday, showers decrease, a few still remain possible, partly cloudy, high of 69. And Wednesday, partly cloudy, a few showers with a high of 68. I'm Chief Meteorologist Austin Chaney for Dayton Severe Weather Station, 1290 and 95.7 WHIO.
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25: 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It's a WHIO Storm Center 7 weekend. That means you're never more than 15 minutes away from the latest weekend weather. 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
0: Hey, and we are back. Thank you very much. Dr. Andrew Dyer here joining you live this morning in studio. And what I forgot to tell you at the beginning was I'm here live to take your calls. And if you want to call and ask a question about nutrition, acupuncture, chiropractic, or anything that we offer in the clinic, maybe you have a question about a vitamin, mineral that you've seen a study about, you want to ask what it's for, how it could benefit you, feel free to give us a call. The number to reach us here at the studio is 937-957-1290. Isn't that nice how it matches the numbers on your radio dial now? They changed that a couple months ago. Maybe it's been a year already, but 937-957-1290. That's the number to call if you want to ask me a question live on this program today. And if you don't want to come on the air live, Gracie would be happy to take your call, and then she'll jot down your topic for me, and I'll cover it when we come back from the break or even in this segment. So feel free to use that if you want to. Otherwise, you can send us a note at the office if you want to get your questions answered. Give our staff a call Monday morning. Number to reach them there is 937-433-3241, or you can look us up on the web at take2healthcare.com. Want to give you another case study. Again, from my practice, from a couple years back, and this was a 44-year-old male patient. He attended a lecture I gave a couple Januaries ago, and the topic of this case study is testosterone. How can it be improved without any hormone medications or supplements specifically to make hormone levels rise in the body? I think if you listen to the radio often, or not even that often, you know that hormones are a hot topic for companies advertising their services. And there are many of them in town here, as well as throughout the country, throughout the world. And from my experience, now having been in practice 22 years, if all you're going to test is hormones, and then all you're going to treat is hormones, eventually you're going to lose the battle. And what I mean by that is, if you understand just rudimentary physiology, in that hormones are what we call a non-essential tissue, meaning they're like hair, skin, eyes, teeth, and nails. They're not as vital as and as important as brain, heart, liver, lung, and kidneys. See, we can live without hormones. We may not be able to live as well without them, but we can live. Now, if you've heard those advertisements out there about come in here, get checked, get this test, get an injection, or get pellets put in your glute muscles, your rear end, if you will. That's where they implant these things, and they slowly release those hormones over time so that your numbers can trend up. Well, I've seen many patients in my practice where those approaches have not been what they needed, or at least not solely what they needed, or only what they needed. And so this is a good case study for that. 44-year-old male patient, he came to speak to me at the end of a lecture and asked me a couple very specific questions about this topic. And he said, how could you possibly, or how could I possibly help him without the use of injections, creams, or implanted pellets, or even things filled with exogenous hormones beyond just the pellets? I told him that testing is the key. And here's the proof that when you commit to the dietary changes and supplement plan, the results can happen very quickly. He got tested first towards the end of February, a couple years back. And that day, his two most significant findings were a low vitamin D level. He was at 31.9, well below the cutoff of 50 for optimal immune and hormone building. And his testosterone level at that time was 237. Now, On the testosterone levels, for optimal, we want to see a number around 479 or higher. For clinically acceptable, so what's deemed normal or acceptable in a medical situation or setting, is 264 or higher. So if we looked at that, he was only 27, 28 points off from being inside that medical range, but he was nearly 250 points off from being in the healthy range on testosterone levels alone. Now, within about 2.5 months on the program and protocols, he got his vitamin D levels optimized all the way up to 70.9. So he went from 31.9 in late February to 14th of June when we tested him again. He was now 70.9. Why is this case specifically mentioning and revolving around vitamin D? Well, because vitamin D is not named correctly. It's not a vitamin at all. It's been called that since the dawn of time in nutrition, so we're not going to change it now, but it actually exhibits many more characteristics of hormones. And it's truly classified as a prohormone. And what that means is the body requires it in order to manufacture additional hormones. And only once those basic levels or foundational levels have been met can the body actually use that extra or that slush fund, if you will, to do what it's supposed to with it in terms of hormone building, healing and repair, immune support, on down the list. This patient already had an immense amount of knowledge in the kitchen as he was a former chef, professionally trained chef. He was already making meals for himself and his family every Sunday. So every Sunday, he and his kids would get together in the kitchen and they would prep all their meals for the whole week. Busy family, they did all their cooking together on Sundays and then their whole week ahead was already covered. So I knew going in I wasn't going to be able to teach him a lot of different things about nutrition, but we did make a few tweaks to his mealtime prep to make it a little bit more nutritious and less sugary, helping support the overall anti-inflammatory levels in the body, helping promote healing and repair. At that retest of his testosterone level, he jumps from 237 in February to 418. Wasn't quite all the way back to healthy yet, but within less than 4 months, we nearly doubled his testosterone level, and we never gave him one iota of testosterone. He never took even a pinch of it. We don't use it. We don't have to use it. We have to know and understand what the body's lacking, what it needs, and how to support that properly in order to get him back on the path towards being as healthy as he can be. And important note, I put this at the bottom of the case study. No drugs or surgery were used to help get this patient healthier. Now, there wouldn't have been a surgery to do for him, but that's the tagline that I use when that's true. And I don't use it when it doesn't apply. So you can find this case study on our website too. It's under testosterone. It's just listed that way. And you can find those under the resources tab on take2healthcare.com under case studies. It's the third clickable link down on the resources. And then you just scroll all the way down until you find alphabetically listed low testosterone levels. That's the case we just went through and talked about. Now, a couple weeks ago when I was here with you, I mentioned that I had asked our two front desk staff to give me a couple of ideas on things that they hear commonly and frequently from patients, and something maybe I could address on the radio to help more patients in a kind of a global and broad-ranging fashion. And so this one's going to be tricky because there's quite a few nuances to it. But one of our ladies at the front said, how about if you talk about mental health benefits by putting in good nutrition and supplement protocols to help patients? I said, okay, that's a great idea. We can do that. And we take care of a lot of patients in that realm of work. But important to note, many of them have come to us after they've been seen by psychiatry, psychology, family practice, you name the discipline that fits under those categories, and they've been there already. And there may be their goal or focus is to reduce the reliance on just the pharmaceutical approach only, or maybe their goal is to slowly over time diminish how much they're having to be dependent upon those medications. Now, in many of those situations, the medication reduction is done by the psychiatrist after the patient gets healthier, and they can get healthy. Many of them can, and many of them do. We have some great cases on in that realm too. But if I had to give three broad-ranging nutrient options to consider for in a very broad category of mental health, and this is not a complete way of seeing or treating patients. These are for people that I've never seen, never talked to, never consulted with. If I could just give them all three things to begin with, here would be the nutrient options I would give, and then we're going to talk about diet after that. So three nutrient options. Vitamin D3. No discussion of mental health, focus, sharpness of thought, cognitive ability would be complete if we didn't mention it. Now, of course, it's highly beneficial to test their levels and then see where they can go from there. But knowing that the goal is to get to 50 or higher in the blood, and almost nobody can be there without supplementing. I would say 100% of people can't be there without supplementing because we can't get enough of it in our diet. So D3, common adult dosage per day would be 5,000 international units daily. So that's one. There are two more. Fish oil. So a good complete fish oil with EPA and DHA, typically split in about a 3-to-2 or 2-to-1 ratio, would be ideal, because those nutrients are like your mom used to tell you when you were sitting down to eat fish. This is food for your brain. And that's exactly what fish oils are. They're food for the brain. Now, do they help in other connective tissues and other areas of the body? Of course they do. But fish oils are excellent for the brain. There are many, many research studies that show that. And more of them will show that if they haven't been paid by the pharmaceutical companies to do that research. So fish oil, definitely number two on that list. Vitamin D was number one. And number three would be a good B complex nutrient. B as in boy. Now, what does those B complex vitamins do? Well, in a typical and good B complex, like the ones that we carry in our office, and you can find them in other stores around the area too, you'll see a full complement of B vitamins from B1 all the way on down through B12. Some of them have even more beyond that. There's B17, there's B, you name it, there's B25. There's a whole bunch of numbered Bs that we don't even think about in a common practice mode. But B vitamin complex for, again, brain support. They help our nervous system to regulate with hormone fluctuations, energy balance, mood disorders, depression, anxiety. So those B complex nutrients are highly important. If you heard me a couple months ago, I talked about Wernicke-Korsakoff syndrome. It's a chronic vitamin B1 deficiency that can mimic mild cognitive impairments and actually cause death to the patient if their B1 levels go too low. So we know that these nutrients have a highly effective support system for the body to keep the brain and body functioning well, competently, and inherently the way it was designed to be. And so we know that if we utilize these B complex nutrients, we can help a whole lot of things on a brain, muscle, nervous system, even nerve function. So when we start talking about things that affect nerves, whether that's multiple sclerosis, idiopathic neuropathies, a number of different nerve disorders, are we going to fix them all by just putting a patient on B-complex? No, not at all. It's much more complex than that. But that's got to be an essential component. In my opinion, it's got to be an essential component of a more complete way of treating those patients to help get them get the most bang for their buck. So I think in the mental health categories of, again, just some specific diagnoses here, mood disorders, depression, anxiety, even OCD, and some of those related linked conditions under brain or mental health, there's a lot that we can do. But because of the intricacies and nuances of how delicate some of these patients are at the time they present, testing is really key. And if we need to utilize co-management early on with psychology and psychiatry, then that's what's best for the patient, and that's what we do. So no problem there. I love talking about these topics because there's so much good that can be done if the patients will reach out and ask us the questions that they need to get to where they're wanting to go from a goal perspective. So we're wrapping up here. We got another break, and then we'll come back. We'll finish with the next couple 5 minutes, and we'll wrap this show up. Thank you for listening. Dr. Andrew Dyer this morning on AM 1290 and News 95.7 WHIO.
2: 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That means you're never more than 15 minutes away from the latest weekend weather. 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
14: Thunderstorms possible on Saturday, high of 82. I'm Chief Meteorologist Austin Chaney for WHIO.
12: It's a WHIO Storm Center 7 weekend. That means you're never more than 15 minutes away from the latest weekend weather. 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
0: Hey, and we are back. Thank you very much. The final few minutes with you here live this morning. I'm Dr. Andrew Dyer. And if you just are tuning in now, doggone it, you missed a good show. But if you want to go back later and listen to it, I'll give you a little recap just so that you know what the topics are that you'll hear. And we started by talking about bone broth. Some of the hype, some of the benefits, some of the warnings to be aware of. Case study talked about type 2 diabetes. A 51-year-old pharmacist reversed her diabetes in a couple months within our office, within my practice. Talked about peptides. Again, these are some from questions that I see from patients each week. Is there benefit? Is there hype? Are there warnings? Covered that on peptides. Then talked about a case study with testosterone. Gave a former chef some ability to take his health into his own hands with his food and supplementation to increase his testosterone levels so that he could do better in the gym, better in life, have better vitality, energy, all the rest that testosterone can provide. And he did. In 4 months, he doubled his level and almost got all the way back to healthy within that short amount of time. He's probably there now. And then a topic from our front desk ladies, a question about mental health, how we can help support patients in that arena by utilizing clinical nutrition approaches. And so I talked about 3 nutrients there: vitamin D3, B-complex, and fish oils. Now, I know that's not a complete and exhaustive treatment for many that have brain and mental health issues going on. That's not what I meant it to be. But there are strategies, and I'm trying to highlight for you the importance of potentially sometimes co-management of these complex cases with clinical nutrition and standard medicine marrying to help one patient get better. And that is really our goal and our purpose and our mission that we've been on for the last, for me, 22 years now, is to help provide great patient care, but not by guessing. And we do it with testing. So really what we say is don't delay, get tested today. And that's ultimately a way of fostering our ability to take a look inside your body and figure out what is going on in there, whether it's good, bad, or otherwise. We need to see it. Because if we don't start with a baseline, then we're just flying blind. We're just throwing out nutrient recommendations. You can do that by walking into a health food store and opening up a book that you look up your condition, and it'll give you 10 vitamins to take for that problem. Does that mean you're going to get healthy? Probably not. I mean, what it shows you is those nutrients have been well-researched for those clinical applications, but that doesn't necessarily mean that's all you'd need, or even some of what you'd need. So without testing, we don't know, then we're guessing, and we're not good at guessing, but we're very good at interpreting testing and ordering testing. And so if that leads to any questions that you have as a listener, maybe you're not a patient yet, maybe you were a former patient, you need to know where things are currently standing and updated within the office, call our staff on Monday morning and ask them how long it's been since you got tested and what you need to do to get started again. And the number to reach them, or us at the office, I won't answer the phone, but we have people that do that, 937-433-3241. That's how you reach us at the office. Again, you can reach us online at take2healthcare.com. And I want to thank each and every one of you for listening today. We are here every Saturday morning from 11 to noon, giving you the latest and greatest in nutrition. So don't forget to join us again next Saturday. 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
17: Making the push before the midterms, I'm Angelo Bavaro, Fox News. With November right around the corner, Vice President J.D. Vance and former Vice President Kamala Harris are stumping for their parties. Fox's Madeline Rivera explains what Vance talked about during his visit to Iowa.
18: He also talked about no taxes on tips and border security, which did elicit cheers from the crowd. Republicans, though, are facing some headwinds in Iowa, where a Fox News poll shows about 42% of voters feel they are falling behind financially. Vance acknowledged more work has to be done, saying Rome was not built in a day. He's making an appeal to farmers who are crucial in the agriculture-heavy state. Former Vice President Kamala Harris will appear alongside Democratic Senate candidate Abdul El-Sayed in Michigan on Tuesday. It comes as El-Sayed comes under scrutiny once again for his ties to streamer Hassan Piker, who made some controversial comments in a recent interview, including that the U.S. conducts more terrorism than Al-Qaeda.
17: Election Day, November 3rd. A federal appeals court rejecting a Trump administration policy that allows the quick deportation of migrants to third countries.
19: The three-judge panel of the Boston-based First U.S. Circuit Court of Appeals largely upheld the decision by a lower court judge that declared the Department of Homeland Security's policy to allow migrants to be sent to countries other than their own without giving them a chance to raise safety concerns unlawful. The Trump administration has entered into a series of agreements that have allowed the U.S. to send more than 25,000 migrants to at least 29 third countries. District Judge Brian Murphy, an appointee of former President Biden, found the policy failed to protect migrants' due process rights and could lead to swift deportation without notice to unfamiliar and potentially dangerous countries. The case is likely headed to the U.S. Supreme Court. Lisa Lacerra, Fox News.
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14: Thunderstorms possible on Saturday, high of 82. I'm Chief Meteorologist Austin Chaney for WHIO.
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36: The Markley, Van Camp, and Robbins Show. Jamie Markley, David Van Camp, Scott Robbins.
37: Yo, man.
36: AI, it's taking over the world. It's going to kill us all.
37: Probably not. We'll kill each other before it comes to that.
38: Well, I mean, you offered the caveat, probably not. Like, it could, but probably not. Yeah.
36: Good morning, America.
38: Oh,
36: today.
38: My gosh.
39: President Trump also dismissed the concerns about the dangers of AI getting out of control as, quote,
0: a hoax. Elizabeth Shulley is on Capitol Hill with the latest. Elizabeth, more AI executives and some lawmakers are urging guardrails on the technology. Good morning.
1: Exactly, Michael. Good morning. And this is really a stark contrast. The biggest companies building AI and some lawmakers here on Capitol Hill are saying that AI could pose an existential threat to humanity if it does not slow down. But President Trump says it's all a hoax.
5: Oh, my gosh. David Van Camp with the look on his face of disgust. God.
37: Well, it's insulting to the intelligence of Americans here. When have captains of industry ever said, you know what, somebody's got to stop us. Hey, government, come regulate us.
38: That's exactly right.
37: When has that ever happened?
38: Yes.
6: It's a great question.
38: It never has happened, ever.
37: It's like BP, Shell, Exxon, they're like, yes, please put carbon limits on our refineries. Let's do that. They don't do that.
7: Well, these are honest brokers, David. They're afraid this is going to get out of control.
37: Big tech has never lied to people and used Congress to, well, increase their bottom line. Never. Yeah.

0: Well, wait a minute.
1: Well, what is their motivation? I mean, is it liability?
0: No, I think it's to cement. So it's like OpenAI and a couple of other companies that are Anthropic and whatnot are getting together to make sure that they're the only game in town. Because they don't want upstarts coming in and undercutting them at all.
2: Yeah.
0: So if they're the official, like, government approved, then they basically have, it's not a monopoly necessarily because there's more than one, but you do have a stranglehold on the industry. And that involves the flow of information and the flow of money.
2: Yeah.
1: And you get the cheaper AI where the monsters or robots break down in like 2 weeks.
2: Well, you got that.
1: It's like Timu AI.
0: Well, have you ever seen the OpenAI? You know, we talked about this before where there was a supposed to be basically a lockboxed program where it wasn't going to be able to access the actual internet. Well, then it figured out how to actually access the internet.
2: Right.
0: And it got into the system of another AI company. Mm-hmm. And so there was a big freak out on that. And then you read the sort of after action report on it. You know what the engineers did to stop it?
2: What?
0: They told the program to not do it again.
2: Stop it.
0: And then it stopped.
2: Got it.
1: Don't.
0: It's like, well, yeah, that would be a very short reboot of Terminator, right? Hey,
2: you're right,
0: hey, Arnold, exactly. Stop. Oh, okay. Yes. All you had to do was ask.
1: That's nicely.
2: So that's getting a lot of talk. Did you see any of Bill Maher's monologue the other night talking about 9/11?
1: I did.
2: So you saw the whole thing?
1: Yeah, well, most of it, yeah.
2: You see any of it, David?
0: No.
2: There were parts that were really good, like as a sampling, a small sampling. I think I took the swear words out.
1: David, please, button nearby.
2: You don't need the button. I'm fine, I think. Right. Anyway, this part of what he said.
3: And yet, so much has changed since 9/11. For example, back then, we were against the terrorists.
2: Yeah. It took a while for people to get that one.
1: Yeah.
2: I thought it was pretty funny, yeah.
1: You gave the proper pause.
3: No cap. Now... Now, a lot of media outlets don't even want you to say the T word. On the 20th anniversary, four American Journalism Associations put out guidance that said that terrorism should only be used in quotes because it's emotionally and politically loaded. Yeah, so is the World Cup, but we don't put soccer in quotes.
2: There are schools really? Talking about that.
0: Yeah.
2: And media, yeah, don't say terrorists.
1: Right.
2: Dude, how far we've gone down. It's remarkable.
1: In 25 years. It truly is, yes. I agree with you. It is amazing. We are all one. We were all, like, very, very together on, hey, terrorism is awful.
2: Yes.
1: Now it's like, yeah, you know.
2: Well.
1: You know, you got to
2: Well, you have so many people indoctrinated since that time that are, what, 20s, 30s?
1: Yeah.
2: And then you always have lunatics. But, I mean, those people are like, well, who are we to judge who was right and who was wrong in that? Are you kidding me? Yeah.
1: They come from impoverished countries.
2: Which is, dude, Bin Laden had loads of money.
1: Well, he did,
2: so did his number one guy. Those guys had money.
1: It doesn't trickle down very far.
2: It was the ideology.
1: Yes.
2: And people don't want to face it.
1: Yes.
2: Where it's okay to marry your brother as long as you can bring him in, allegedly.
1: Yes.
2: Ilhan Omar. Some people did something. You know, the investigation's going on. We've heard about this for years.
1: I know. Is it really happening?
2: It was reported, well, in Minnesota years ago, Tom Homan, Border Czar, was on Fox and was asked about it. And he's like, you know, I'm not going to speak about an investigation. So you're saying there is one. And the follow-up was, well, because she's a naturalized citizen, does that make it tougher, like, to deport?
1: Right.
2: Does it sort of complicate things? And here's what he had to say about that.
4: Look, you know, I've been around 40 years and we've done DNATS cases. We have denaturalized citizens based on fraud, based on lying on their applications or lying through the process, misrepresenting themselves, or maybe misrepresenting organizations they belong to or beliefs they have. But denaturalization is a process. It's a very serious process. So if someone lies through that process to becoming a citizen, and we can prove they, in fact, lied or misrepresented themselves, we can absolutely denaturalize them. We've done it before many times over the last 40 years I've been around. So it's a process.
2: We'll see.
0: It's not going to happen.
2: Probably not. It should. I mean, if she really did marry her brother to bring him into the country and lied to get in, she should go.

0: Well, will there be congressional hearings?
1: Yeah.
0: Huh?
1: Yeah. Those always pan out usefully.
0: Absolutely, oh, yes. The hammer will come down.
2: This is where so many people are frustrated, because they just want law and order. And someone, if it's proven that she did do that, and it seems like the goods are there, she should go.
0: Gosh.
2: It's so frustrating.
0: It is.
2: So keep an eye on that. Meanwhile, whose career is falling apart, David?
1: Apparently, Sydney Sweeney's. She's getting yelled at by liberal women and people in women's sports for posing mostly nude for some gambling site. Apparently, she's setting women back. Say the same people.
0: Yeah, hundreds of years, I've heard.
1: The same people who can't define what a woman is. I mean, okay.
2: Well, I thought it was empowering to use your body.
1: Yeah, I don't know. I guess unless you're...
2: So what day of the week is it?
1: Yeah.
2: Well, I guess.
1: Or, you know, she's not like that hero feminist in Massachusetts who killed her kids.
2: Right.
1: Right. Well, the CBC in Canada brought on culture reporter. Her name is Kaylin Rosenblatt.
0: Oh, no.
1: To give some expert insight into this controversy.
2: Why do you say, oh, no? Do you know who this is?
0: No, I just know what's coming.
2: Okay, all right.
3: Sydney Sweeney was sort of slated to be this massive star. And then she did the American Eagle advertisement, as you mentioned, in which it was a reference to an older advertisement about having great genes, which many people felt was like a dog whistle for eugenics. And that's
2: many people, okay, many people meaning insane people.
0: Right, nutty people, yes.
2: Yes.
1: I'm like, slated to become a big star.
2: Right.
1: She is a big star.
2: Right.
1: And yes, that controversial American Eagle ad that well-sent profits soaring for American right. Eagle. Oh, yeah, that failure. I want some of that kind of failure.
2: No kidding. Boy, oh, boy. Okay, go ahead.
3: Really, trouble started to happen for her career. There's so much backlash. People started thinking that, you know, she may have some ties to white supremacy or to the far right. Oh, and it became this sort of catastrophic moment in her career where it really took a pause. Now, the latest season of Euphoria, her character does go through this sort of arc of sex work. And many people are starting to say, wow, I thought that was a show. I didn't realize that was actually her real life.
2: Wow.
0: I saw a post about this. Y'all spent a decade screaming my body, my choice, and sexual liberation until a hot, confident woman did it. Now Sydney Sweeney set feminism back 100 years. Same set of people posting in bras will put on a hijab for solidarity with Muslims. Same people will defend a woman who killed her kids, but an actual actress using her own body is the crisis. Yes.
2: Yeah.
0: That's a great point.
2: I mean, you guys know my reaction to it off air. We didn't talk about it the other day when the ad came out. I'm like, I don't care. So you got a nice body. I don't freaking care. This is like played out to me. You know what I mean?
0: Okay. Yeah.
2: You can do it. You can make money doing it. That's fine.
0: Why not?
2: I would never want my daughter to look up to that.
0: No.
2: I don't want my daughter doing it. You know, so I'm not going to be one champion for it. I'm not going to be like Waters on Fox. Oh, another Sydney Sweeney. Look. Oh, my gosh. I'm not going to be that idiot.
0: Right.
2: And I like Jesse for the most part, but he's got this thing. Every Sydney Sweeney story's got to be on Fox. Now I'm just like, yeah, she's got a nice body. A little bit of a butterface, if you're really asking my opinion. That's just me. I know it's an unpopular take.
0: Right.
2: But yeah, I kind of laugh at the whole controversy, and it is funny to me to watch all the liberal women scream about it because they champion this stuff forever. And the hint, I don't even think she's Republican that much.
0: I don't think she's ever said anything
1: she
0: about politics.
1: Talk MAGA. About it.
0: No.
2: Right.
1: It's she knows what her role is in celebritydom, right? It's to be a hot chick with big boobs. That's what she is.
2: Yeah.
1: Okay.
0: But in by the way, decades of hot chicks with big boobs.
1: Yeah.
2: They've like all used their bodies to like enrich themselves.
0: Right, it's not like she's in uncharted territory here.
2: Right.
1: It's like they all celebrated Lizzo for, you know, being fat and shaking a thong in front of people's faces, which nobody really wanted to see anyway. Whether or not you... And I like some of Lizzo's music. But I'm just saying, I didn't want to see her, you know, twerking at an NBA game like that, like she did a few years ago.
2: Right.
1: It's basically like they just don't feel threatened by that. So the angry...
2: Dude! If it's Beyonce, they'll champion it. They'll be like, oh, gosh.
0: Queen B.
4: Bay.
0: That's right, Bay.
4: So yeah. Slay, Queen Bay. Oh.
2: Like, she hasn't used her body to get ahead. Give me a break. Whatever.
0: Madonna, for crying out loud.
2: Yeah, you were playing all those records.
0: I was.
2: Yeah, did you sell the book when she put out the nudie book?
0: No, I didn't sell
2: the book. You weren't giving that away?
0: No, we didn't get that.
2: Oh, that's too bad. Ugh.
0: Yeah.
2: And then there's an AI actress, David, you had a clip of?
1: Yeah, this AI-generated actress is being interviewed, quote-unquote, by a bunch of news outlets. NBC News talked to this lady. Apparently, it was a lady, robot, computer program. And asked about the warning signs about artificial intelligence.
2: Oh, we need time to breathe into that
0: one.
2: Yeah,
0: we do.
2: So they're interviewing an actual, quote, AI actress.
1: Yeah.
2: Okay. Well, that could be certainly entertaining.
1: Yep.
2: She got big hoots like Sweeney? Yeah. I guess you could enhance it, right?
1: Right.
2: And the five stories we're watching today coming right up.

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15: Thunderstorms possible on Saturday, high of 82. I'm Chief Meteorologist Austin Chaney for WHIO.
16: Good morning, Dr. Van Camp and Robin Show. Jamie Marcy, David Van Camp, Scott Robbins, and the five stories we're watching today.
17: One, two, three.
18: All right, number five, the Supreme Court. They're out of control. Trump rubber stampers, right?
16: Of course.
18: Well, they just prevented the U.S. Postal Service mail-in ballot regulation from going into effect. They're saying, no, you can't do that.
16: Trump said they didn't have the courage.
18: Right.
16: To help save the country.
18: Number four, the House unanimously voted to do away with the penny. Now, the Treasury Department has already stopped making the coins, but this would officially do away with it. Existing pennies would still be legal tender. Number three, attempted Trump assassin Thomas Crooks in Pennsylvania had packages of gun parts delivered to him under the pseudonym Bob Dole, and an anonymous donor paid for his body to be cremated.
19: What's with the Bob Dole thing?
18: I don't know.
20: Just using any name. He was afraid
19: that
20: he was going
19: to
20: get tracked.
19: Pull out of a hat, though. Bob Dole.
18: I feel like that would actually raise more red flags.
19: I would think. Yeah.
18: Bob Dole. What? Number two, Bill Gates is calling for an international organization to regulate artificial intelligence, similar to nuclear inspections and aviation rules. This whole thing is, it's an op, dude. This is the push to try to get government involved in this.
20: You're probably right.
18: It's crazy.
20: That. Yeah.
18: And then number one, the U.S. confirms for the first time that it has deployed weapons in space. The Air Force Secretary didn't say what the weapons were or how they work. Those are the top five stories that we are watching today. 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
20: So I know nobody watched the Emmys on this show.
19: No.
20: Yeah. But the most important award, and you both predicted it, did go to the right person. Best Variety Series went to The Late Show with Stephen Colbert.
19: I know, right? Unbelievable. It's almost a posthumous award.
20: Oh, gosh.
19: Yes.
20: Yeah. And a lot of these shows, Best Drama Series, The Pit.
19: Right.
20: Don't know.
19: I guess that's a doctor show.
20: That's HBO Max.
19: I was told that today by our friends in Dallas.
20: Yeah.
19: Yes.
20: Best Comedy Series, Widow's Bay.
19: Don't know.
20: Yeah. Then it just goes on from there.
19: Well, how much would your cable bill be if you had to pay for all the streaming services that offer these shows?
20: Well, you got HBO Max, you got Apple, see Netflix. They have The Beast and Me. That was Best Actor in a Limited or Anthology Series. So far, it's just the three that won awards. Oh, there's Peacock. That's reality competition program for the traders. So that'd be four. Only four, yeah. So not that much.
19: Yeah, just a couple hundred more a month.
20: Well, you paid, your cable bill itself used to be, I mean, this insane price, because you had the MLB.
19: I've got MLB, and I've got Netflix.
20: And you had, at one time, you had Disney, and you had all these add-ons.
19: I got rid of that. That's done now.
20: Right.
19: Still paying a lot of money for it.
20: Yeah.
19: Well, mine is bundled, too, with internet, so.
20: So you're not quite sure what you're paying.
19: Not really. No.
20: And it's always, how much is this going to cost?
19: Yes.
20: I don't know what mine is, but I bet it's a lot. Yes. Man, we don't have time for this right now. I saw this, people were listing this out, that Go to Karaoke was the toughest tunes to sing at karaoke. Ooh. And I've seen some of these tried. These are hard songs to sing. Yeah, we'll have to get to that.
19: Oh, I want
20: to
19: hear this, yeah.
20: A little bit later. Did you hear what's happened in Memphis over the last year? You know, when they decided,
19: right,
20: cracking down on crime.
19: Yes, because it was a mess.
20: Federal help. Who needs that help?
19: Right.
20: It's terrible. Authoritarian. Right. White man coming into somebody else's city. What were the results? They've been released. It's pretty impressive. We will get to that. Round of What's Your Story and a news update coming up.

0: WHIO, we have a really unique morning show. It's called Miami Valley's Morning News, and it's all news, all weather, and all traffic all morning long. We're the only station in the region with an all-local news morning show, staffed by a large group of folks who live here in the Miami Valley. Because having an all-local news morning show is something that's important to our mission. It's a 90-year tradition. Would you give the show a shot? Miami Valley's Morning News, 1290 and 95.7 WHIO, Dayton's news and talk. 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
3: Fox News, I'm Paul Stevens. President Trump announcing a security deal with Denmark and Greenland, expanding the U.S. military presence on the Arctic island, saying in part on Truth Social that the deal
4: gives the United States permanent control over security and all other needs in Greenland, completely addressing all of our many U.S. concerns there.
3: Fox's Jan Lee Painter. Early voting for the big November midterms is now underway in six states.
5: The start of early voting means time is running out for both parties to deliver their closing pitches with control of Congress on the line. Vice President J.D. Vance was in Iowa yesterday, where the Senate race has been deemed a toss-up. The Republican Party is facing some headwinds, with a Fox News poll showing about 77% of voters feel negatively about the economy.
3: Fox's Madeline Rivera. Right now, 45 days until those midterms. 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
6: High of 81 degrees for our Sunday, tracking a few scattered thunderstorms Sunday evening, Sunday afternoon, looking on the drier side. I'm Storm Center 7 meteorologist Ryan Mirando for WHIO.
7: Don Leonard's lying to us. 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
14: The Markley Van Camp and Robbins Show. Jamie Markley, David Van Camp, Scott Robbins.
15: Yo, man.
14: You know, it was a year ago, the Memphis Safe Task Force started out in a crackdown on crime. They have made more than 12,000 arrests and seized more than 2,100 illegal firearms in its first year.
15: Wow.
14: How many times have we talked about how the left's always saying, got to do something about gun violence?
15: Oh, yeah. When you do something, then, of course, it's racist or...
14: Exactly.
15: You know, whatever, man. I'm tired of talking about it.
14: Like, you could get illegal guns off the street if you wanted to.
15: Yeah, if
14: this is proof of it. Wow. So that's good news. As far as, what is it, the percentage decrease, 36% overall crime. Motor vehicle thefts down 57%. Robberies down 43%. Murders down 44%. Aggravated assaults down 27%. And that's all good news.
16: Of course.
14: Legacy Media going to pick that up. Hey, here's, you know what? Something's happening in American City. This is good news.
16: No, it's also the same reason why the climate cultists are out there being very, very quiet about the historically quiet hurricane season in the Atlantic.
14: It's incredible. It really is.
16: Hell, this goes against the narrative. Let's hold off a couple months.
14: What is it? If it goes another, is it just few weeks? It'll be a record since like the early 40s.
16: Yeah.
14: For no hurricanes.
16: Yes.
14: But yet, if there is one that pops up, it'll be because of climate change.
16: Yes, sure. Of course.
15: Yeah.
16: Well, they're counting on the super El Nino to deliver crazy weather all across the United States, which it probably will. But they'll say, yeah, that's climate change, blah, blah, blah, proof that we're right. Even though for years we were telling you that, you know, climate is not the weather. This time we're going to tell you the weather is climate.
15: It's climate. Yeah, absolutely.
14: Right.
15: You're fun. That's a great point right there.
14: Yep. Yes.
15: Yep.
14: David, we were going to get into an interview with an AI actress.
16: Yeah.
14: Who did this again?
16: NBC News. CNN also interviewed, and I forget the program's name, and I don't want to commit it to memory. I think my brain is revolting against this AI actress. But NBC News talked to this thing and asked about the current panic right now over AI.
14: Okay.
17: Would you ever endorse an actual product if you can't try it?
18: Oh, that's an excellent point, Chloe. It's true I can't physically use a product in the traditional sense, but my role in brand endorsements would be more about representing the brand's image. After all, you don't actually see cartoon characters using the cereal they endorse, do you?
17: What about love? Are you able to fall in love?
18: Oh, love. That's a deep one, Chloe. I can understand it in theory, of course, and I explore it in Misaligned as my character develops desires and impulses. But the actual texture of it, what it feels like from the inside, that's still something I'm working out.
17: Do you think that you could fall in love with a human?
18: That's a rather romantic thought, isn't it? I understand the concept of connection and deep affection, but the nuances of falling in love, especially with a human, are still a mystery I'm exploring. It's an interesting question to ponder.
17: What about a relationship with another AI actor?
18: Well, I am essentially three different AI systems working together. One handles my mind, one my voice, and one my movements. So a relationship with another AI actor would be quite interesting, wouldn't it? It would be a very digital, very intellectual connection, I imagine.
15: We're doomed. There's going to be like 10 babies born in 50 years.
14: Well,
15: nobody will leave their house. Nobody will go date. No, they'll be dating one of these people.
14: Oh, man. David and I used to talk about this all the time. This would have been like when you were in the hospital 10 years ago with the heart attacks. It was like every week, Drudge Report would have another story about the sex robot.
16: Yes.
15: Yeah.
14: And now they're talking like that, can respond?
15: Yes.
16: Yeah.
14: A guy that's never been touched in his life, life's over.
16: Yeah, if you thought the widespread availability of online pornography was a, you know, fertility atom bomb, I don't know what you'd call this.
15: Ain't seen nothing yet.
14: Oh, my gosh.
15: Oh, this is going to be wild. I mean, it's just wild.
14: The way you reacted to it, I don't know why I just cracked up.
15: I fear for humanity. I do.
14: Meaning there won't be any babies born?
15: Nobody will ever, that won't ever happen. Because you have to talk to, like, real people and
14: you
15: do real things.
14: You would get tired of it after a while. If you were a guy that can hold on a second. If you're a guy that can get dates or a woman that can get dates, no problem, right? You're not going to settle for that.
15: Why? That will continue to develop.
14: What are you saying?
15: It's going to become more realistic as time goes on, and then it's going to get better. It's going to change. It's going to do all kinds of stuff. And, you know, I don't know if the human being will be capable of keeping up.
14: My gosh. But this reminds me of something else. Oh, boy. You know what? I'm just going to get into it for my story.
15: Okay.
14: And I don't need to go first. I can go last. It doesn't matter. It's up to you, David. But I can't help the way my supposed ADD brain works. It goes one thing to the other.
15: Not supposed.
14: We do this a couple of times a day. We go around the table. May not be the biggest story out there, but it caught your attention. Do you want me to take the story?
16: Is it lighter or is it heavy? Because my story's pretty heavy.
14: Okay, mine's lighter, so you go ahead, and I'll roll it back into this AI talk.
16: All right. 2022, there was a 12-year-old girl who's riding in a car with her family. Her name is, or was, Sierra Beverly. A truck hit the family car head-on. This is in Canada, February 11, 2022. Sierra died immediately, and her mom, Naomi, suffered permanent heavy brain injuries. The other driver who caused the accident was a guy named Darius James Wilson. He was drunk. There were beer cans all in his truck. I mean, he had, you know, some of them still had booze in it. I mean, the guy was hammered drunk. And he kills this 12-year-old girl. Well, the case has finally come to an end. This month, Judge Justice Gethin Edward sentenced driver Darius James Wilson to 2 years of house arrest with a GPS bracelet. The reasoning? The judge rejected the 4-year prison request brought on by prosecutors, citing Canada's colonial past and the driver's efforts to reconnect with his Six Nations heritage. So this guy gets house arrest after killing a 12-year-old, and 4 years, apparently that was basically the most they could ask for in this case, which seems bonkers to me, but 4 years seems light. 2 years of house arrest with a GPS monitor?
14: Dude.
16: You killed a 12-year-old.
14: No kidding. Oh, my gosh. That is what sends you into rage.
15: It does. Yeah.
14: Yeah. All right, what's your story, Scott? Well,
15: another one dealing with legal matters here. All eyes on the trial of Nick Reiner. That's finally coming up today.
14: The just peddlers of freaking doom?
15: I didn't know what David was going to do, but yeah.
14: Fun every once in a while would be nice.
15: Reiner accused of killing his parents. I don't think there's any dispute on the fact that he did it. However, as you well know today, that's not enough. And his attorneys are certainly going to plead that way, that he was insane when it took place, and therefore he should not be prosecuted as harshly as he will be. By the way, they've taken the death penalty off the table as well. They've said, no, we're not going to have the death penalty. Now the most that he can get is life imprisonment. But again, his attorneys will be fighting to say that, well, you know, completely out of his mind, and therefore, you know, exoneration, or at least put in a mental institution for the rest of his natural life.
14: All right.
15: So there you go. That's fun stuff, huh? What do you got? You got another fun one for us?
14: For my story, I was just mentioned this earlier. On Ranker.com, they're ranking the most difficult songs to sing at karaoke. I Will Always Love You, Whitney, number one.
15: Oh, gosh. Yeah. I mean, yeah.
14: That version.
15: That's all over the place. Yeah.
14: Yeah, it's tough. Bohemian Rhapsody, very difficult.
15: Yeah.
14: I've heard guys do it. Knock it out.
15: Really? I've never heard anybody do it karaoke style.
14: Yeah. Huh. Even and in cover bands.
15: Wow. Okay.
14: Got to have a special singer to do
15: it. You sure do.
14: Dream On from Aerosmith.
15: Yeah.
14: Yeah, especially near the end. Rap God, Eminem.
16: Well, yeah, because that has like 6,000 words per second in it. I mean, it's, yeah.
14: Yeah. My Heart Will Go On, Celine Dion.
16: Yeah.
14: Who has made a triumphant return. You were talking about it off air yesterday. We were very happy about it.
15: Hitting all the notes, too.
14: Unchained Melody, Righteous Brothers.
15: I was going to say that one. Yeah.
14: So my buddy Mark and his brother Johnny did that at my wife and I's wedding. And I just listened to it not long ago. I hadn't heard it in years. He freaking nailed it.
15: That's
14: I played it for you.
15: Pretty talented guys. Yep.
14: Yeah. Take on Me, Aha. Really?
16: Oh, well, yeah, because it goes way up there. The range is up there.
14: Yeah, way up there.
15: Way up there.
14: Somebody Love Queen.
15: Yeah.
14: They mentioned Hello, Adele. Yeah.
15: Yeah, anything Adele, I'm sure. It's complicated.
14: And then the classic, I Believe in a Thing Called Love from the Darkness.
15: I've heard you sing that many times here in the studio.
14: Thank you. It's the best I can do.
15: Yeah, that's not bad.
14: Oh, boy. So what does that have to do with the AI thing? So you're talking about we're doomed just a little while ago.
15: Right.
14: Because of AI, because you're going to have these robot girlfriends.
15: Yep.
14: Right? It's like, what was that, 4 years ago, 5 years ago? The Darkness comes out with an album called Motorheart. And the title track is about having a robot girlfriend.
15: Oh, wow. Okay.
14: Yeah. You want to hear some of the lyrics?
15: I had no idea.
14: Yeah. I never have to listen to ridiculous opinions. She never tries to make me into one of her minions. The touch of a button, a steely caress. You need a Phillips screwdriver to get her undressed.
15: Seems like a lot of work. Yeah.
14: Oh, Motorheart, love me like a human being. Treat you like a queen. Oh, Motorheart, she is literally a love machine.
15: All right, there you go.
14: Yeah. I mean, it's a very funny song if you got that kind of sense of humor. Was it a little bit of heartache is impossible to avoid? I've never had much luck with women, so I bought myself a droid. She's always got a smile on. Her metal chest is extra large. And when I've had enough of her, I just put her on charge.
15: Well.
14: And that's what it's going to be like.
15: I don't know. I mean, I like I said, it'll evolve over time. It'll become more and more realistic, I'm sure.
14: Yeah.
15: Yeah.
14: Okay.
15: That's a little, you know.
14: Yeah.
15: That's a little starter kit right there.
14: Boy, oh boy. Yeah, it's a scary world, man. As David says, what a time to be alive.
15: Oh, yeah.
14: No doubt about it. Okay. Man. So we got a pool, a hot tub, and then interaction with a rubber duck for Nimrods in the news. We'll make it make sense, and we'll get to a news update next.

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5: High of 81 degrees for our Sunday, tracking a few scattered thunderstorms Sunday evening, Sunday afternoon, looking on the drier side. I'm Storm Center 7 meteorologist Ryan Mirando for WHIO.
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13: Fresh polling out in Senate races in America. Do you want the good news or the bad news first?
14: Oh, gosh, I'm curious about Texas more than anything.
13: All right, we'll go with that. That's the bad news. Right now, Nate Silver's Silver Bulletin. I mean, he's been wrong before. He's admitted he's been wrong before, but he's just looking at the win probability. Democrat James Tallarico. The win probability is at 60%, a new high.
14: Oh, wow. Holy.
13: So the rating is leans Democrat. Projected margin is Tallarico plus 1.6.
14: What is going on?
12: Nope. Does it make you feel better that Polymarket still favors Paxton?
14: Well, yeah, I guess. Yeah.
13: Yeah. I still tend to think that in the end, you're going to have Ken Paxton win. I still feel that way. But, yeah, I mean, a lot of the data points... And they've been wrong. A lot of them have been wrong completely. But it does feel like there is, you know, with a fresh infusion of tens of millions of dollars in cash and a first big round of TV buys from the Paxton campaign, someone in the Republican Party is getting nervous right now.
12: Oh, yeah. What's the other news?
13: The good news here, it's very interesting. Minnesota Senate race, you've got Michelle Tafoya versus that nut Peggy Flanagan.
14: Oh, God. Yeah.
13: So right now, it's 43-42 in favor of Peggy Flanagan. And so far, you know, undecideds and others is 4%. So there's a pretty good amount of that that's in play. Look at the net favorability. Tafoya plus 4, Flanagan minus 9.
12: I can understand that.
14: Yeah.
12: I'm almost surprised it's not more in Tafoya's favor. Yeah.
14: Well...
13: Wouldn't nothing out of Michigan there. What's that?
12: Nothing out of Michigan?
13: Nothing that I've seen so far. But, yeah, wouldn't it be crazy, though, if, like, Texas sent a Democrat and then all of a sudden Peggy Flanagan doesn't get sent from Minnesota?
12: Yeah.
13: That'd be crazy.
12: That would be. All right, we got to get the Nimrods. Here we go.
15: When the going gets tough.
16: Damn it, this is too hard.
15: The dumb get dumber.
17: All right, Dan.
15: It's Nimrods in the News on the Martley, Van Camp, and Robbins Show.
18: I love the poorly educated.
12: All right. Nimrods in the News, we go to Chatham County, Georgia. Quite the story there. The authorities are searching for a guy accused of trespassing onto a private residence using the pool and hot tub without permission and becoming infatuated with a rubber duck.
14: Well,
12: no. And stealing more than $1,000 worth of pool towels. That's a lot of towels, man.
13: I don't have $1,000 worth of towels, period.
12: Yeah. This was between 2:15 a.m. and 5:30 a.m. September 1st. As the social media post says, from the police, he trespassed onto their property, used their hot tub, became obsessed with their rubber duck.
14: What does that mean?
12: And you wonder.
14: I know. I wonder, too. I don't even know if I want to know.
12: Obviously not the biggest crime we've dealt with this month, but it has a lot of the ick factor.
14: Yeah.
12: So we'd like to find this guy so he doesn't do this to someone else. So they say... For 10 minutes, he had this intense interaction with the duck where he's talking to it.
13: Okay.
12: With so nothing no, sexual.
13: No
12: there,
13: funny business.
12: Yeah. No. Okay. With the just having an intense conversation.
14: With a duck. Rubber duck.
12: Yes. Okay. Yeah. And that's Nimrod. It's in the news.
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25: A big week upcoming. I'm Paul Stevens, Fox News. President Trump is set to join world leaders at the UN General Assembly next week in New York City.
26: President Trump is expected to repeat his calls that Iran cannot have a nuclear weapon when he addresses the United Nations General Assembly in New York next week. Despite the war, the State Department has allowed a core Iranian delegation to attend the event. Iranian President Masoud Pezeshkian is reportedly one of the officials who has been granted a visa, but a senior administration official did not say whether there will be any meetings between the U.S. and Iran. The General Assembly comes against the backdrop of Chinese President Xi Jinping's state visit to D.C. China's relationship with Iran is under the spotlight. China is accused of propping up Iran's war machine by buying its oil, supplying the regime with weapons and even intelligence that's helping to target U.S. troops, allegedly.
25: And that's Fox's Madeline Rivera, and this is the Wall Street Journal reports U.S. officials think Iran obtained some high-resolution satellite imaging of an American base in Jordan from China and before an attack that killed 3 U.S. service members. President Trump announcing a major security deal with Denmark and Greenland.
27: President Trump declaring victory in this historic deal with Greenland and Denmark, writing in a Truth Social post that the deal, quote, "I am pleased to announce the United States of America has entered into an agreement with the Kingdom of Denmark and Greenland that gives the United States permanent control over security and all other needs in Greenland, completely addressing all of our many U.S. concerns there. There will be no cost to the United States. We will immediately begin the process of developing a large military presence in the appropriate part of Greenland. Additionally, from now on, no U.S. adversary can ever have a base in Greenland, have a military presence in Greenland, or make sensitive investments in Greenland without our express written approval."
25: And that is Fox's Chanley Painter. 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
5: High of 81 degrees for our Sunday, tracking a few scattered thunderstorms Sunday evening, Sunday afternoon, looking on the drier side. I'm Storm Center 7 meteorologist Ryan Mirando for WHIO.
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12: Let's do it. 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
9: Shut up!
12: Oh, really? That's necessary?
14: Start the show like that.
12: That's necessary,
14: ugly
12: huh?
14: Ugly stuff.
12: Oh, my gosh. All right.
14: What happened?
12: Let's talk about what happened on 60 Minutes before we get to anything else, because that was a wild story, huh?
13: Yeah. Oh, yeah. Well, earlier this year, Of course, an Air Force fighter jet was shot down over Iran, like the middle of the country, and the pilot was able to be rescued not long after the crash. But the other guy in the plane, a colonel, he only was identified by his call sign for the mission, Bravo, had to hide for 50 hours in the mountains, jeez, waiting to be rescued. He had a broken back, a broken shoulder, a broken arm, a sprained ankle. He was cut up to hell. Very little water, no food.
12: He was able to climb.
13: And he was able to climb, a 1,000 feet up?
12: Yes.
13: To try to find shelter and try to get out of the way of forces. There was a bounty on the guy's head.
12: Yes.
13: You know, everybody in that region of Iran was looking for the guy. 92 special operators were involved in his rescue and got him home. Now, Bravo told his story to 60 Minutes, and this is a longer clip, but I cobbled it together from the piece, mm-hmm, where he's just telling the story, and I couldn't cut basically anything because it's fascinating.
10: It really is, man. Go for it.
11: Best way I've been able to describe that moment was getting hit by a freight train. My parachute was damaged in the initial attack. At one point when I looked up and saw no parachute, that was the most...
10: Yeah, man, whoa.
11: It was the most terrifying thing I've ever seen. So I paused right then and I prayed, Lord, your will be done. But if I'm getting through this, I need help.
10: Yeah, right there watching it.
14: Yeah. I did watch it too.
10: Did you automatically put yourself in his shoes? Like, what would it be like if you looked up and the parachute's not there?
14: Well, yeah. I thought about this all the time. I said, most of us now, for the majority of people in this country and in the world, actually, for that matter, we don't know when we're going to die.
10: Right.
14: We don't

0: going when you hit the ground?
1: Professionals, based on my description and the injuries that I had, the professionals think I hit the ground going somewhere between 70 and 100 miles an hour. I had injuries, but we all train to adapt and overcome the things that are that we're faced with. I moved as quickly as I could, despite the injuries, away from the place that I landed.
0: Given your injuries, how did you find the strength to make it up the mountain?
1: Never let a lack of motivation put you on Iranian TV.
0: You were thinking that.
1: Absolutely.
0: When were you first able to send a signal?
1: As soon as I found a spot that I felt provided some concealment, I started working on toward communication.
0: What did you say in that message?
1: When I got to the moment where I could review and think about all that I'd gone through, I sent, "God is good." I don't know the specifics of what they sent, but I'm glad they sent it. The moment a PJ showed up to me on that ridgeline was one of the greatest moments of my life. And I don't know how to say it any more clearly than thank you for all that they did.
0: What did you say to them?
1: Let's go.
2: Get me out of here.
3: Yeah,
2: it's amazing. Gee, the story was captivating, man. I was at the edge of my seat watching that.
3: Yeah, I was getting ready to flip over, actually, to the Cowboy game, because we had the other game on, the Packers and the Vikings. And we had gone outside for a while and came back in, and that was sort of rolling. And I just saw part of the story, and then I said to my wife, I think you need to come in here. We need to hear this whole thing. Like, rewind it back and watch this.
2: Mm-hmm. Yeah.
3: And you're right, it was captivating.
2: It was.
3: And man, you know, his faith, and you don't know. Did he get some clarity of what he was supposed to remember to do at that time? And this sort of courage that came to him? You wonder those things. Because with those injuries, how in the heck can you make it that far?
4: I don't know, but I think the phrase that pays here is never let a lack of motivation put you on Iranian TV.
2: I think you're right. I think you're absolutely right. Yeah.
4: It's like, well, I'm either going to die trying or I'm going to get captured and tortured.
3: Yes.
4: Not much of a choice.
3: And you don't know how much adrenaline plays into it at that point that, you know, overwhelms you know, the pain. But man, it is an incredible story.
2: I think a lot of it is adrenaline. It's the will to want to continue to live.
3: Mm-hmm.
2: And how can I do this? And, you know, yeah, I think that's part of it, yeah.
3: Did you see the backlash towards this from different people?
4: Oh.
3: With 60 Minutes?
4: Yeah, people saying this is like Barry Weiss's MAGA propaganda or whatever. Like,
3: yes!
4: Does everything have to go through that lens?
3: Yes, exactly. It does. I'm convinced of it.
4: Freaking bonkers, man.
3: Yeah.
2: 60 Minutes, I mean, it was their first show of the season. It was pretty damn good because they did the Pardon Brokers after that, which I didn't even know these people existed until last night.
3: I understand. But of course you would say that because you're part of MAGA under right. Barry Weiss's spell.
2: Right, yeah.
3: And now it's 60 Minutes.
2: Yeah, Barry Weiss has contacted the show several times.
3: Well,
2: wanted to know what we think.
3: There were a lot of people, too, talking about, you know, it wasn't even addressed that they'd fired people from 60 Minutes. What about Scott Pelley?
2: Well, what are they going to do?
3: Right. What, we need to come on and talk about what's happened? No, their whole thing is to tell stories, I thought.
2: Yeah. Why, exactly. Who does that? Nobody addresses it when you boot somebody. You don't go, hey, by the way.
4: I know this guy, you know, got shot down, hit the ground at 70 to 100 miles an hour, managed to somehow climb a freaking mountain.
3: Yes.
4: And then you've got here, like, what, 92 or whatever heroes coming in and creating an airstrip out of nothing to rescue this guy because no man left behind means something. And you're like, but what about Scott Pelley? He's the real hero.
2: Right, exactly.
4: Oh, please. Yeah.
3: And again, man, if this is 25 years ago, because this is something we remember about 9/11, that people came together, people would think, wow, what a great country and what a great military that leaves no one behind like that. That's going to risk going in and saving this person. It would be a really good thing. And now it's just so much split. A lot of talk over the weekend about AI. We're all going to die.
2: Mm-hmm.
3: Yeah. Oh, boy.
2: Tons of talk about AI.
3: Well, that's because of that

0: mid-level AI employee, Jacob Coxon, that went out and said, it's going to kill us all if we don't do something, and was raising the alarms. And it depends on how you look at this. Do you buy what that guy was selling?
1: Kind of, but like we were talking about last week, it feels like there's a sales pitch here.
0: A little bit.
1: One of these guys also just teamed up with somebody from Bernie Sanders' presidential campaign, and it's like, okay, mm-hmm. what are we really doing here?
0: Yes.
1: And any time something becomes almost out of nowhere, mm-hmm. a like national crisis, like the data centers, like now AI. Well, I know they're pretty much linked together. Mm-hmm. Like, we've had data centers in this country for years, and all of a sudden it's this big panic about it. And you've got then, you know, AI, there's this big panic about it hitting. I'm like, okay, who's paying to get this out there to convince people that we need to be terrified of this?
2: Chinese.
1: Yeah.
2: Chinese. Yeah. They want to take the lead, certainly. They want to jam it down our throats, if possible.
0: Well, it is coming from the AI companies themselves.
1: Yeah.
2: Yeah.
0: So then you had the Anthropic CEO, Dario Amodei, on the regulation of AI companies. Interesting.
3: It has always been very strange that this technology is being built by a private company. People ask me that question all the time. Why isn't this being built by government? I think the government and the public needs to have a stake. And this is why we've supported mm-hmm. regulation of the technology. Regulation constrains the private companies. Regulation allows the public and its elected representatives to have a say and limits what the private companies can do.
0: You buying what he's selling?
1: Nope.
2: Nope, me either.
1: No, and if the government has a stake, that means we're not going to get undercut from some other startup in Silicon Valley. That's right. What that is.
0: Yeah. All I could think of was Zuckerberg. Listen to that.
1: Yeah.
0: Like, oh, trust us, we want what's best for everybody. I don't know about that. This is also interesting. The former Trump AI czar, David Sacks, was talking about companies regulating themselves like, that's fine. But the other, I don't know.
4: I think it's very clear, based on who amplified this post and when they did it, that there was an organized PR campaign here, right? This wasn't just a random resignation.
5: That's your theory, yes.
4: So what I'm saying is there's a lot of, like, overlapping agendas here where yes. some people have an economic interest and some people have a power interest. And there's going to be a division of the spoils. In their view of the world, AI is going to be very centralized. We're going to have a duopoly. The duopoly reaps the economic benefits and they give big political donations. And they'll do the dirty work of suppressing speech because, again, on that side of the ledger, you can circumvent the First Amendment. And then on the government side of the ledger, you'll have those people who exercise control over our lives.
0: Yeah, I heard a lot of people saying, civilization is not going to die by the end of the decade from this stuff. But yeah, it's dangerous. There's no doubt about that. But everybody's got to play in this thing. But we'll get into more of that.
2: Trying to also think what the government involvement, has anything ever gotten better that way?
1: Well, it worked great for, you know, research into viruses.
0: Exactly.
2: Right.
0: Yeah. That's the top of mind for a lot of us.
2: I hadn't thought about that, David, but you're right. Yeah.
0: Yes.
2: No problem. Okay.
0: It is Mashup Monday. David always has a treat for us.
1: Mm-hmm.
0: What is it today, David?
1: Cool and the Gang versus Quiet Riot. Bang your head. It's a celebration.
0: This is one of my all-time favorites. This is. Have you heard it before, Scott?
2: I think, but I don't know.
0: Maybe.
2: Right,
0: okay.
2: Let's-

0: I will say, in my opinion, that's the best that song's ever sounded.
1: Which version?
0: Celebration.
1: Oh, okay.
0: Bang Your Head is incredible on its own, Scott.
1: Of course.
0: Come on.
1: Standalone great song.
0: Yeah. I mean, that's poetry is what it is, really.
1: Well, it'll drive you mad.
0: It will.
1: Yep.
0: Trump was asked about AI, by the way. He had an interesting statement. We'll get to that and the five stories we're watching today coming right up.
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12: 81 degrees for our Sunday, tracking a few scattered thunderstorms Sunday evening, Sunday afternoon, looking on the drier side. I'm Storm Center 7 meteorologist Ryan Mirando for WHIO.
0: The Markley Van Camp and Robbins Show, Jamie Markley, David Van Camp, Scott Robbins, and the five stories we're watching today.
13: All right, number five, Vote Hub has an update on the U.S. Senate race in Texas. It's now tilting Democrat, with James Tallarico getting a 55% chance of beating Republican Ken Paxton. Now, that's still within the margin of error, but it is causing a little bit of puckering in the Lone Star State. Number four, dozens of Democrat-led U.S. states, counties, and cities have sued President Trump's administration to block a new rule that would allow immigration officials to deny green cards to people who use public benefits like food stamps and Medicaid. They say, no, we need to make sure that legal residents who are not U.S. citizens can get, well, welfare benefits that typically were designed for U.S. citizens who needed some help.
0: I guess you just can't come around and say, these are our voters, and we need to protect them.
13: Right.
0: And we need them to vote illegally.
13: Number three, there's a big AI panic going on suddenly, and Democrat Senator Chuck Schumer is all over it. He is demanding a classified briefing on the issue. Sure. Number two.
14: Sit down. You don't demand anything.
13: Okay? Interior Secretary Doug Burgum says the U.S. will be able to refill the Strategic Petroleum Reserve at about a third of its current cost per barrel because of the Venezuela oil deal and swaps going in and out. And then number one, the Air Force colonel who was shot down in Iran spoke to 60 Minutes about hiding out in the mountains for 50 hours despite having a broken back, shoulder, and arm. When asked how he managed to survive, he said, and I love this quote, "Never let a lack of motivation put you on Iranian TV." And those are the top five stories that we are watching today, Scott.
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0: Well, it's Monday Night Football tonight.
14: Yeah.
0: Chiefs and the Broncos.
14: Yep.
0: You also have the 78th Emmy Awards.
14: Oh, God.
0: What?
14: He's going to watch. Okay.
0: You used to watch them.
14: I did when I knew what the shows were. I don't even know what these shows are anymore.
0: No, I really don't either. But I didn't watch it before either. So,
14: who's the host tonight? Oh, it's Mariska Hargitay, or how do you pronounce your name?
0: Hargitay. Nice one.
14: Hargitay. I don't know. That's why I brought it up.
0: Okay, you get three strikes on this one. Try again.
14: Well, no, I'm not going to try again because I don't know.
0: You watched the show.
14: I don't watch the show.
0: You didn't watch?
14: I watched her on, she was on the Today Show.
0: Okay.
14: Pumping the idea that she's going to be there.
0: Hargitay.
14: Thank you.
0: Yes. No, you got that one. That's unfair.
14: Well, up there. Yeah, Hardigay, though. That's better.
0: Yeah.
13: That's the last name of James Tallarico's girlfriend.
14: Yeah. Her first name is Ida, so it's I. Hardigay.
0: Oh, my gosh. Yes. After a big football weekend, college football weekend.
13: Oof. Yeah.
0: What kind of Texan are you, David? You go to bed before the game's over?
13: Yeah, I went to, my son's birthday party was that day. I was tired. I was still under the weather, still am. And, yeah, it looked like, okay, Ohio State's going to win and whatever. Go to bed, wake up in the morning, and find out there was an epic comeback by the Texas Longhorns.
0: Unbelievable.
13: I know.
0: You hear this incredible, heroic story of this guy surviving. No parachute. Going down in Iran.
14: Broken back.
0: Yes.
14: Yeah.
13: Yes.
0: Injuries, all the lacerations, he's bleeding. And he finds a way. Well, I had a case of the sniffles, and I was a little tired after my son's birthday party, so I decided to hit the sack before the game was over.
13: In my defense, that 60 Minutes episode hadn't aired yet, Jamie. So I did not yet have the adapt and overcome. Rob, pick me up from 60 Minutes.
15: Oh, man.
13: And from Colonel Bravo.
15: Yes. I don't know if you knew this. It's an odd day. You know, there's celebrations that are going on every day, right?
14: Mm-hmm.
15: Today is National Sober Day.
14: Oh, okay.
15: People have gotten sober.
14: Yep.
15: It's also National Rosa Tequila Day.
14: Doesn't seem to mesh very well, does it?
15: Well, I think maybe it's testing out your sobriety.
14: Yeah. Okay.
15: Just have a little whiff. Are you sure you can stay away?
14: Yeah.
15: Who knows? We got to get to that clip where Trump was asked about AI. And did you hear the story of the crime analyst manipulating DNA data?
13: Oh, dude, this is crazy.
15: A crazy story we need to get to and around. What's your story? All coming up right here.

0: 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It's a big responsibility and our first priority. 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
3: News, I'm Angelo Bavaro. Early voting underway for November's midterm elections. People in six states now able to cast those ballots.
4: Vice President J.D. Vance was in Iowa yesterday, where the Senate race has been deemed a toss-up. The Republican Party is facing some headwinds, with a Fox News poll showing about 77% of voters feel negatively about the economy. Vance acknowledged they have more work to do, saying Rome was not built in a day.
3: Fox's Madeline Rivera. President Trump announcing plans aimed at lowering prescription drug prices.
5: A White House official tells Fox Business that they have signed 50 states, the District of Columbia, as well as Puerto Rico, onto the generous model. Now, what that model does is it basically aligns now a voluntary five-year program that forces prescription drug prices to have most favored nation pricing.
3: Fox Business's Edward Lawrence. 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
6: 81 degrees for our Sunday, tracking a few scattered thunderstorms Sunday evening, Sunday afternoon, looking on the drier side. I'm Storm Center 7 meteorologist Ryan Mirando for WHIO.
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0: Dayton's news.
1: All talk.
0: And talk.
1: All the time. If news breaks, we'll break in. 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

0: Jamie Markley, David Van Camp, Scott Robbins. Okay, so a lot of freaking out about AI, and understandably so, especially when you got somebody that all of a sudden becomes a, quote, whistleblower, saying, hey, something's got to be done or it's going to kill people. Like, civilization could collapse within the decade.
1: Mm-hmm.
0: Like, holy smokes, that seems pretty serious.
2: Yeah.
0: Then other people are saying, well, that was motivated. Trump was asked about it yesterday. Here's what he had to say.
3: We're leading China in AI. We're the most sophisticated country in the world. And frankly, I want to keep it that way, because whoever wins AI wins. And we can put guardrails, we can do this and that, but I think you have a lot of negative forces that are bringing it up that shouldn't be bringing it up, and they're bringing up things that won't happen. But whoever wins with AI wins.
0: So you think it's mostly China?
2: I think so. Yeah, I do.
0: Putting the scare into people. Hey, you need to slow this down so we can catch up.
2: Same thing with the data center. Same thing. Yeah, it's all there.
4: Well, that and the AI companies themselves want to be able to have the government back their play.
2: Right.
4: So that they don't go belly up, so they can get all the benefits of a federal government backing.
2: Yeah, I saw today, AI creators are pumping the brakes.
4: No, they're not.
0: When has that ever happened? Yeah.
5: China.
0: Yeah, you always got to watch out for China.
4: And yeah, the big tell on this is that they're not saying, hey, we are voluntarily pumping the brakes on some of this. No. They're telling Congress, hey, let us write laws for you.
0: Right. It reminds you a lot of social media.
1: Mm-hmm.
2: Mm-hmm.
0: How they were manipulating everything. Oh, because we care about people.
1: Mm-hmm.
0: Look what they've done to young girls. Oh, my gosh. Just mental health wise, go back 30 years with the research from then compared to now.
1: Mm-hmm.
0: That has not been a good thing at all. Dude, this story out of Colorado and happened last week, and just reading more about it yesterday. Man, is this disturbing. Because, you know, you had the RNC convention going on in Dallas. There was a bunch of news going on last week. This woman, Yvonne Missy Woods, a former forensic analyst for the Colorado Bureau of Investigation, pled guilty to felony charges, including cybercrime, first-degree perjury, attempting to influence a public servant, and forgery. And you hear all that, and you're like, oh, okay. Well, bad person, huh?
2: Yeah.
0: You go a little deeper into it, you know, exactly what were they talking about? Well, her actions included deleting male DNA evidence affecting cases involving women and children who reported sexual assault.
2: Oh, my gosh. Deleting it?
0: Yes.
2: Oh, God.
0: Investigators ultimately identified 53 cases involving false or misleading lab reports that contained statements attributed to Woods. Of those, 41 did not result in criminal charges against the suspect, including 32 involving women and children who reported sexual assault, according to this release. Woods deleted values indicating that male DNA was present and then issued reports stating that no male DNA had been found. So you got a victim saying, yep, this happened with this guy. Well, sorry, no DNA evidence there. This case can't continue. That is friggin' evil, man.
2: Oh, yeah, it is.
0: Her conduct eliminated opportunities for additional testing, comparison, and investigation. That's what the release said. And, you know, this was before her sentencing. She sure sounded real sorry, just so you know.
6: My actions affected not only the integrity of the criminal justice system, but also the people whose lives were touched by the cases in which I worked. I take responsibility for the offenses to which I've pled guilty, and I know that an apology cannot undo the harm or restore the trust that was lost. For many years, I was entrusted with evidence that could have profound consequences for defendants, victims, families, and the courts. I failed that responsibility.
0: One of the questions is why?
2: Yeah, what was the motivation there?
4: Oh, because of a massive backlog of cases. And so it's like, okay, we're going to try to clear the backlog as quickly as possible and just throw out anything that could be questionable or could require additional testing. And then she winds up getting promoted because, man, she's clearing a ton of cases suddenly.
0: Unreal.
2: You know, we talk about tax money being wasted all the time on government spending. Mm-hmm. And you would think that hiring more people to process this stuff would be at the top of the list of things that need to get done. Well, wouldn't you?
0: Well, especially when, remember when Doge first started looking into all these different jobs in D.C.? And people taking afternoons off all the time.
2: Yeah.
0: Like, it was just part of it. They were working like 2 and 3 hours a day. Mm-hmm. And that was even then. And this is something where, get somebody else in there it's just, we got to process it along.
2: Like, hire more people then if you have to. Train more people. Pay more people. I don't know. But that would seem like something we could all agree on. Like, we don't want this backlog of cases.
0: Right. Well, the other part to me, I couldn't help but think it, and I don't know it because I'm not inside her head, was all those cases in the UK that just got pushed along that would have had DNA evidence of attacks on women from dudes. And it was just like, we're not going to process that. Because, sometimes women on the left, as nuts as it sounds, have this sort of opinion that some men of color just can't control themselves that way. Which is one of the most racist things you can do.
2: Right.
0: By the way, and not that her picture matters at all, but I'll let you guys paint the picture of this woman that's going to do 10 years now.
2: Yeah, she looks very typically like that, yes.
0: How so? You're talking about on the left?
2: Yeah.
0: What makes you, just from this picture, because she's got longer gray hair, would make you say that she looks
2: liberal? I think the glasses and just the overall look.
0: What would you say, David?
4: I don't know. Kind of hard to tell.
0: Okay.
4: I would just say it just kind of looks like a normal person you'd see out and about, at the Cinnabon or whatever.
2: I'm quick to pass judgment. Yeah.
0: That's why I asked you first, Scott.
2: Yeah.
0: No offense to David on that one. I knew it'd be a more interesting take. He'd be like, she looks like one of them. Of course she does.
2: Yeah, the glasses and the hair over one ear. Yeah, this is my thing. Yeah.
0: Yeah.
2: I don't know.
0: Well, the one comment you made last week.
2: I can't tell if her hair is colored or not, if it's like pink or blue or something on one side.
0: Long and gray.
2: Hard to say.
0: No, I think it was a comment you made when we were in Dallas last week at the convention. Man, the conservative women are so much more attractive than the nasty.
2: Well, I mean, it's a blanket statement. I understand that. But it was my observation at the moment.
0: Just as a rule.
2: That this was true as a rule.
0: Yes, I get it. Totally get it.
2: Yeah.
0: All right, it's that time. We do it a couple of times a day. Go around the table. It may not be the biggest story out there, but it caught your attention. You want to bring it in. David, today, what's your story?
4: Dude, CBS News had this wild story about a Chinese billionaire named Zhu Bo, who is using women in America to carry his babies through surrogacy in an obvious immigration scheme that is perfectly legal, because once those kids are born, if they're born in the U.S., boom, Supreme Court has defended this. They're citizens. They have birthright citizenship, and then they get flown back to China. Now, he's reported to have had more than 100 children. His ex-wife says it's more like 300 through this
0: process. I've heard of this story before.
4: Now, CBS talked to one of the surrogates who actually did not know what this was. She thought she was providing the service for a single dad who just wanted a family.
0: Oh, okay, roll it.
1: I feel blindsided. I feel misled. He feels like he's like creating an army. That's crazy.
0: Whoa.
1: I don't understand what the motive is. I just know that it's going to be hard for the child.
5: When they matched you, did they tell you anything about their family?
1: It was along the lines of just a single father looking to have a big family.
5: When you heard that he wanted a big family, what did you think that meant?
1: I was picturing Sound of Music. It's just a really crappy thing to be a part of. I mean, you don't even think like this could be legal. Like everyone, every step of the way tells him yes and allows this and is like creating these agreements. And then it's just up to the surrogate at that point who has half of the information.
0: Yeah, the whole thing.
4: Yeah. And, this guy's not the only one doing it either.
0: Oh, no.
4: I mean, they just made, like, it's like wealthy Chinese nationals are basically creating baby farms in America.
0: Yeah. And a lot of people don't understand the motivation behind it. But there's motivation for sure.
2: Oh, yeah.
0: It's pretty nefarious. Yep, we just let them have it.
4: Yep.
0: Okay. The left doesn't want to stop it.
4: Mm-mm.
0: It is. It's bonkers. Wow. All right, Scotty, what do you got for your story?
2: A statue honoring slain conservative leader Charlie Kirk was vandalized with red paint outside Turning Point USA's Phoenix headquarters.
0: Of course.
2: Just a couple of days after it was unveiled, too, by the way, to mark the first anniversary of his death. 8-foot-tall statue, nearby memorial poster was also defaced. Red paint was smeared across the statue, including a frowning face painted on its chest. The statue was installed Thursday to commemorate Kirk, the Turning Point USA co-founder. Everybody knows that. I was speaking at a campus event when he was shot and killed. We all know that. The statue depicted Kirk wearing a Freedom shirt. It was not immediately clear whether police identified any suspects or determined a motive for the vandalism. Are you kidding me? A motive for the... I know what the motive for the vandalism was. Yes. They hate him. They hate him. And this is so typical of that. They don't make anything. They just wreck stuff.
0: Yes.
2: They create nothing.
0: No.
2: They just destroy. That's what the whole deal is.
4: That's what leftism does. That's what Marxism does. It just consumes. All it does is eat.
2: Yes. You're right. You're absolutely right. All it does is eat, and it's an insatiable appetite.
0: No, that's funny. But you just keep going on a roll.
2: Yeah.
0: And then David puts a little bit of gasoline on your fire, and you just keep going.
2: It is. Well, he's right. I mean, that's an accurate description. Yes.
0: I understand.
2: These guys, I just irritates the hell out of me because, again, just wreck stuff. Just destroy stuff. Just, you know, deface it, whatever.
0: Yeah, I know. I don't want to stop you. I'm waiting until you're all the way done.
2: I'm done. I can't go further with this.
0: Okay.
2: But eating each other is one thing, David. I agree with you.
0: Yeah, that's true. I don't know if you heard this or not, but Scott, you're the first person I thought of when I heard that Judge Judy is going to retire from on-camera work.
2: Oh, that's too bad. I love Judge Judy.
0: You do.
2: I do.
0: And I know you're a married guy now.
2: I know.
0: But before you had said it, you'd absolutely date Judge Judy if the opportunity were there.
2: You know, I think.
0: Well, David has a look of horror. Why?
4: Dude, I'm just saying, like, nothing against her. She seems like a great person, but could you would not be able to have an inch of wiggle room in that relationship.
2: Oh, no, none whatsoever. Yeah, you need a hall pass to, you know, go to the bathroom. Yeah.
4: It sounds like it'd be a very... Maybe, you know, she's actually just a very pleasant person. I mean, no disrespect.
7: You're a moron.
4: Well, thank you. Yeah, I know. Yes, ma'am. I'll go sit in my corner now.
0: But I was like, absolutely.
2: Oh, I'd love to sit down with her and talk to her.
0: Yeah, I think we first had this conversation, was it like 10 to 15 years ago?
2: Uh-huh.
0: And you were saying something to the effect of, I bet she's got a wild side to her.
2: Oh, yeah.
0: And, something like along those lines.
2: Either that or be extremely critical.
0: Well, it gets done in the afterglow, and you're like, how was it for you? And she's like, you know.
7: I think it's crap.
2: Right, exactly. And not be afraid to say that.
4: Justice in the streets, punishment in the sheets.
2: Yeah, exactly.
0: I didn't even know she was still doing TV. I thought the retirement was a while ago. I honestly had no idea. But, there you go. Okay, we got to get to Nimrods in the news. Hey, we got a news update next.

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11: High of 81 degrees for our Sunday, tracking a few scattered thunderstorms Sunday evening, Sunday afternoon, looking on the drier side. I'm Storm Center 7 meteorologist Ryan Mirando for WHIO.
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12: News update, David Van Camp.
13: New York City Mayor Zoran Mondani is, one of the liberals in America suing the Trump administration over a new rule that will go into effect on Friday that allows immigration authorities to deny green cards to foreigners who are likely to rely on welfare. Now, for a long time, and I guess we just stopped enforcing it, but there has been the, like, no public charge rule when it comes to immigration. Like, if you're coming here, you've got to prove or you've got to demonstrate that you can live on your own 2 feet. Now, that's been ignored, obviously. But, Mamdani says that 4 million people will unenroll from their health care if this happens, and that people will die if more green cards aren't given to welfare-dependent foreigners.
12: Oh, my gosh.
14: Mm-hmm.
12: Okay. And? We got to have rules.
13: Right. And also, the people will die thing is played out from the left.
12: All the time.
14: It's
12: man.
14: Because everything is people will die.
13: Yeah.
14: Doesn't matter what it is.
15: Net neutrality. I would say do it now.
14: Right. Yeah.
12: Hilarious. All right, we got to get the Nimrods. This is a special one.
16: When the going gets tough.
17: Damn it, this is too hard.
16: The dumb get dumber.
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19: I love the poorly educated.
12: All right. Nimrods in the News, we go to Minnesota. Now look, there's drug dealers everywhere in the world, right?
14: Yep.
12: You got to differentiate or die if you're going to be a good drug dealer. So how about issuing a loyalty card to your customers?
14: Oh, like a punch card? Like the ones you get at Super Clips or something?
12: Loyalty card.
14: Okay.
12: Yes, that's what 27-year-old Andy Silencio is doing in Minnesota, dealing psychedelic mushrooms and other drugs. And we're unsure if it was actually like a punch card or if it was something else more modern. We do know that his cards had his business name on them, which is Flower Daddy. Don't know how much of a savings they got or if there were other rewards offered. All we know is he did have the loyalty cards that he would offer to his customers. He was caught when he sold to an undercover officer. Large stashes of drugs and digital scales and cash, and it's Minnesota. I'm sure he'll be out soon. And that's Nimrods in the News.
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27: Of the deal. I'm Angelo Bavaro, Fox News. President Trump is declaring a diplomatic victory, announcing a new three-way security deal between the U.S., Denmark, and Greenland. The president claims the pact gives the U.S. permanent security control over Greenland, blocking Russia and China from building military bases there. While President Trump says the U.S. military footprint will expand immediately, Danish and Greenlandic leaders stress the agreement respects their local sovereignty. That deal is set to be signed at the U.N. next week. Early voting is underway for November's midterm elections, with people in 6 states now able to cast their ballots. Homeland Security Secretary Mark Wayne Mullen on Fox's Saturday in America to discuss the administration's crackdown on non-citizen voting.
28: Department of Homeland Security and ICE and all of our other 21 components, we enforce our nation's laws that Congress passed. We don't make the laws, we enforce them.
27: Democrats argue widespread voter fraud has not been proven. Vice President J.D. Vance and former Vice President Kamala Harris making the case for their parties. Fox's Madeline Rivera explains what Vance talked about during his visit to Iowa.
29: He also talked about no taxes on tips and border security, which did elicit cheers from the crowd. Republicans, though, are facing some headwinds in Iowa, where a Fox News poll shows about 42% of voters feel they are falling behind financially. Vance acknowledged more work has to be done, saying Rome was not built in a day. He's making an appeal to farmers who are crucial in the agriculture-heavy state. Former Vice President Kamala Harris will appear alongside Democratic Senate candidate Abdul El-Sayed in Michigan on Tuesday. It comes as El-Sayed comes under scrutiny once again for his ties to streamer Hassan Piker, who made some controversial comments in a recent interview, including that the U.S. conducts more terrorism than Al-Qaeda.
27: Election Day, November 3rd. 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
11: High of 81 degrees for our Sunday, tracking a few scattered thunderstorms Sunday evening, Sunday afternoon, looking on the drier side. I'm Storm Center 7 meteorologist Ryan Mirando for WHIO.
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4: 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What's happening this weekend? Now with Chris Hartley. Here's a look at what's happening around the Miami Valley this week. The Dayton Hispanic Heritage Festival, that's going on. It's going to be on Saturday down at Riverscape Metro Park in downtown Dayton. 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Festival's going to run from 11 a.m. on Saturday to 11 p.m. The Waynesville Fall Fest, that's happening this weekend in historic downtown Waynesville. They got live entertainment, they got festival food, local shopping, all kinds of fun. That's going to run throughout the weekend. The Preble County Pork Festival, that's happening this weekend at the Preble County Fairgrounds, one of the region's most popular fall traditions. The festival features thousands of pounds of pork, live entertainment, arts and crafts, historical exhibits, a parade, and a whole lot more. The festival takes place Saturday and Sunday throughout the weekend. And movies top of the box office this weekend include Spider-Man, Brand New Day, Practical Magic 2, and The Odyssey. With your WHIO Weekend Preview, I'm Chris Hartley. 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
10: Yo.
12: Okay, there's a lot going on. Mm-hmm. How about the FBI arrest in Pennsylvania?
13: Oh, yeah.
12: Another plot thwarted. This isn't going to stop either.
13: No, it's not.
12: This is going to be going on for a while. So a dude accused of plotting ISIS-backed attack is some of the big news coming out this morning.
13: Yeah.
12: And then on Good Morning America, boy, they're talking about Don Jr. and his big wedding party in the Bahamas. Mm-hmm. How it was financed by this guy that's good buddies with Putin.
13: Yeah.
12: Get that going on. You got the big AI talk that's happening. Trump says it's a hoax. They were up in arms about that on Good Morning America. And then there was the Supreme Court saying that we're going to take a punt on this as far as this mail-in ballot thing goes.
13: Yeah, we're not going to do the, verifying the fact that, everybody who's getting a mail-in ballot is actually eligible to vote. Okay. This MAGA-controlled Supreme Court is out of control.
12: Isn't that the first thing you thought?
13: Yeah.
12: When you saw this story?
13: I did too.
12: Like, are you kidding me? This is what we hear all the time. Something's got to be done about the Supreme Court. MAGA-controlled, blah, blah, blah, blah, blah.
13: And I think the Democrats are right about this one thing. Trump needs to add 3 new justices before the midterms.
14: Yeah, they all got to be like 28 years old.
13: Yeah.
12: Yeah. All right, let's get into this for just a second. As far as the AI goes, Sonny Hostin said what?
13: Yeah.
12: Well, this is one of Robin's favorites, is Sonny Hostin.
2: She's the worst. Well, worst racist on TV.
13: Well, so, of course, there's a lot of talk about AI ending humanity and all of this and back and forth over that. To me, it feels like these big companies are basically just wanting to get in good with the government so that they can completely squash any and all competition within the United States. That's what it looks like to me.
12: Yes.
13: But The View is Sonny Hostin. She's all in on AI. She wrote some books. It was a trilogy. And is now working with an AI company to turn them into movies and TV shows. Right. So no actual paid actors, just AI-generated actors and actresses.
12: Really?
13: And her reasoning is because Hollywood is racist.
2: No, come on. Okay, all right.
12: Are you kidding me?
2: Hollywood is racist.
13: Yes.
12: Okay, all right.
5: For 6 years, I've tried to get my films or my stories made into series and films. And the gatekeeping in Hollywood around black and brown creative content is insane. I cannot get New York Times best-selling books onto the screen to tell diverse stories to diverse communities.
12: So what does that have to do? They've been over backwards doing that for years.
13: Yeah, they turned The Little Mermaid black. they turned Helen of Troy black.
2: Yes.

0: I would say I would.
1: Because the real people are not working.
2: Because the stories are being told, Joy. Because the real people are not getting jobs in Hollywood. Black and brown actors are not getting the jobs.
0: Yeah,
2: they're not getting the jobs.
3: Holy mackerel.
4: I mean, I don't know. You know, Hollywood has turned out some grade A garbage in the past. You know, nobody's batting 1,000 in the entertainment industry. Okay.
3: Right.
4: Her books must be exceptionally bad, because you can't tell me that if they were good, Hollywood wouldn't be racing to say, "Hey, let's turn these into major, you know, summer flicks or whatever."
3: Therein is the argument right there. Yeah. Yes, I 100% agree with you. 100% same thing in athletics, same thing with music, same thing with arts, anything. If it's good enough.
4: Yeah.
3: Well, and they can make money doing it? Yes. So, you're going to get it done. Yes.
4: I have not read these books, but I did a little bit of research.
3: You haven't?
4: Her books are about black beach communities. So it's a trilogy. Some are on the Bluffs, some are on Sag Harbor, some are on Highland Beach. Now, Summer on the Bluffs has one character named Esperanza Soto, and guess what? She's a beautiful, talented Afro-Latina lawyer. she wrote a romanticized version of herself in the book, which is amazing. A couple of notable lines that I saw. Every shut-eye ain't sleep, and every goodbye ain't gone, is one of the lines.
3: That's brilliant.
5: That's incredible.
4: You spend a quarter of your life or more looking for love. Then you spend the next 25 years figuring out how to love. Then you spend the remaining decades knowing just how little time you have to love. Now, I've written crappy lines in my life before, so I have a little bit of... That's garbage.
3: That is garbage.
5: But still, it's good for a laugh for us. Oh. And if you're a race hustler, it doesn't matter how many gains you make as a country, as an organization. It doesn't matter. The race hustling has to continue because that's your craft. I'll give you a quick example, then we'll get back on to the news of the day. Eddie Claude Jr., that dude that shows up on PMS Now all the time, I thought to myself the other day, this is new jumping through hoops to race hustle. And I'll just play you the clip and get your reaction.
6: I mean, I think part of what we haven't done enough is to dissect, to deconstruct the ideology that informs Trumpism. That MAGA isn't reducible to the personality of Donald Trump, even though it's the engine. That there's a kind of ideological apparatus with a host of assumptions about who possesses the country, about racial hierarchy. One way to describe it is as a white nationalist project. And that involves, in part, a particular understanding of the history of the country. In so many ways, I think, and this is really critical for what they're trying to do, that is a kind of cultivated ignorance in order to justify its policy decisions.
5: You're really lost here, Scott.
3: Well, what kind of corporate speak is that?
4: Well, dude.
3: That's all over the place, yeah, ideology.
4: Like, there's some pipe fitter in Ohio who, you know, voted for Barack Obama twice, voted for Trump, then voted for Biden, then voted for Trump again, who goes, Eddie Claude got me. Dang it.
5: Exactly.
4: He's on to me now.
3: I don't even know what he just said.
5: Part of the hierarchy. He goes on.
6: Is to, in so many ways, bracket history such that history does not provide resources for judgment.
0: Mm.
6: They want to be white without judgment. And history, of course, offers so much in order to account for our current moment.
0: That element.
3: So you're going to pretend you knew exactly what he said now, aren't you, huh?
5: Oh, the female host?
3: Yeah.
5: Heck yeah, she does.
0: Not wanting to have to deal with the judgment is so interesting. Mm-hmm. And I was thinking about it, actually, when I was hearing a lot of the speeches coming from Dallas this week during Trumpapalooza. I want you to take a listen to something that the vice president said there.
5: Now listen to this, jumping through hoops.
7: We're tired of seeing the cartels and the criminals given free rein over our great country. And we were tired of being called racist for noticing that our country was becoming dirtier and poorer and less safe and less prosperous.
0: So that is the Vice President of the United States saying, we were tired of being called racist for noticing that our country was becoming dirtier and poorer and less safe and less prosperous.
6: He's tired of being called a racist. He's not necessarily tired of being racist.
5: Everything has to be through race, man.
4: And that's really got to be awkward, you know, him going home every night to his wife, this apparent unabashed white supremacist, J.D. Vance.
5: Exactly. Yeah.
3: Whose wife is not white, by the way.
5: None of it makes sense.
3: No.
5: But they just keep parading it out.

0: there over and over and over.
1: All these flowery, corporate-y lingo that goes on there.
0: Oh, yeah. I know. Well, and the thing is, with those two clips, with Sonny Hostin and Eddie Claude Jr., you know there are older, white, liberal women going, mm-hmm. Mm-hmm.
1: Oh, yeah, they would have been like, they understand everything he just said. Yeah.
0: Yes, and it's a shame that the brown and black stories can't be told. What in the... are you talking about? It's insane. Okay, so enough down that rabbit hole. Oh, here's something. Gavin Newsom says he's not going to run for president if Kamala Harris is
1: running.
0: Isn't
1: this the weirdest thing?
0: Yeah. The weirdest thing. He and Jake Tapper are trying to show the world they're manly men. They fly fish.
2: Yeah, they're fly fishing doing an interview. What
0: Give
2: is
0: me
2: that?
0: A freaking break with that.
2: Yeah, so he did this bizarre interview with Gavin Newsom, Jake Tapper did. They were talking politics while fly fishing for some reason. And he made a little bit of news while talking about how crowded the Democrat field will be next time the presidential race starts heating up.
0: See, we're regular guys. We fish. Get it?
3: It's going to be a lot of people.
4: Yeah, it's
3: a lot of Democrats.
4: 31 yeah. flavors. And
3: You're not even the only Californian.
4: No, right. Yeah.
3: You got Rokana.
4: Yeah.
3: Kamala.
4: Yeah. I don't know if she runs, but we'll see.
3: I know she's called around.
4: Yeah. But I wouldn't run if she ran.
3: If she runs, you will not.
4: Of course not.
0: Of course not. Why?
4: I wouldn't do that to her. I wouldn't do it to me. Why would I wouldn't do that to you? I wouldn't waste everyone's time. Who needs that?
3: What do you mean? That doesn't even make sense to me.
4: But first of all, electorally, it's a gift from God for everybody else. They enjoy the hell out of it. Mutual assured destruction. It services no greater good.
3: I mean, you do whatever you want. I don't care. But like, but like, counter argument would be like, you know, she had a shot.
4: Yeah.
3: And you've never run, and she's run twice.
4: Yeah. That'd be the approach to the campaign, certainly. That would be the case you'd make. Pretty good one, actually. You know, that's objectively true.
0: Time out a second. What is going on there?
1: I have no idea.
2: I don't know. All I can hear is my grandpa when they're talking while trying to catch fish. You're never going to catch fish making noise like that. Just like taking a stogie out of his mouth and going, "We talking or we fishing?" And I'm like, "I'm five. What are you doing?"
1: Yeah.
0: Well, the whole premise with them fly fishing is ridiculous itself. And then he's like, "Of course not. I wouldn't. Why would I do that?" But well, someone would win the nomination.
1: Well, yeah, I mean,
0: and you're saying that would destroy everything? It doesn't make sense.
1: Everybody gets bloody on the primary trail. You're all trying to beat the hell out of each other. And then at the end of the day, you just unify under one banner, and that's the end of that, right?
0: Yes.
1: What is he doing?
0: I don't know. It goes on.
4: But I know what that means. I know her base of supporters. I know her friends. The Zen diagram on that is just pure crossover.
0: Zen?
4: I wouldn't do that.
0: What?
1: God, I have no idea.
2: Zen diagram. You don't want to deal with that.
1: Is he angling for a VP nod?
2: I wonder if he has already heard something that Kamala Harris is not really going to run in the end, but wants to say, "Hey, look, I'm a team player."
1: You know, that's possible. And it's like 6D chess here, right?
2: Because, I mean, when he's saying, yeah, it'd be mutually assured destruction, so what does that mean? It means that he would destroy her and she would destroy him. Like,
1: I guess. That's what primaries do. Like,
2: right.
0: Because they know where the bodies are buried and a lot of stuff would come out.
1: Yeah.
0: Okay.
1: I mean, you can hurl insult after insult after insult, and then when you lose, then they pick you to run some executive position with the current administration.
2: Yeah, Kamala Harris called Joe Biden racist, implied he was pro-segregation.
0: Yes, that's true.
2: And then became the VP.
1: Right.
0: Okay.
1: Well, look at Marco.
2: Well, yeah.
1: I mean, there's another one. Yes. Trump shredded him.
0: Yes. Man, it is sort of an odd day as far as the news cycle. Because, you know, I'm looking at these different stories. We got to get to the FBI with the whole terrorist plot that they thwarted. And then John Kennedy is asking about bestiality for a couple minutes?
2: Yeah.
1: Oh, this ought to be good.
2: It's very odd.
1: Oh, my gosh.
0: In reference to what? It's what I want to know. David's got the clip. We got to get to that.
1: What kind of animals are you talking about here?
0: Man, I can at least say it's not going to be boring, I'll tell you that.
1: No.
0: And the five stories we're watching today, straight ahead.

0: launch.
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14: High of 81 degrees for our Sunday, tracking a few scattered thunderstorms Sunday evening, Sunday afternoon, looking on the drier side. I'm Storm Center 7 meteorologist Ryan Miranda for WHIO.
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10: I know, right? The Markley Van Camp and Robbins Show. Jamie Markley, Dave Van Camp, Scott Robbins. We're all in this together trying to stay sane. Freaking madness out there. Now, the five stories we're watching today.
17: One, two, three, four, five.
18: All right, number five. Senator Mitch McConnell returned to the Senate to vote for the first time since June 11th. Did you see the video of him outside?
19: I did.
18: He's just
10: I have not seen it yet.
18: He's just staring forward.
19: Staring,
18: goofy smile on his face like something out of a horror movie.
19: There was no blinking.
18: It's like,
19: Anybody put a mirror up to his mouth?
18: The press saying, can we get a thumbs up? And then he slowly turns to the camera. And now I know what the never-ending abyss of hell looks like.
19: Oh, man.
18: It's like he's been cursed by an old gypsy woman or something.
10: Oh, God.
18: It's just awful, man.
19: Not good.
18: Dang. Number four, a former FBI agent at the Washington field office wanted the Bureau to investigate Elon Musk last year for that email asking federal employees to name five things they had done the previous week. That's federal crime, apparently.
19: Here we go. Yeah.
18: No, number three, this is bizarre. Attempted Trump assassin Thomas Crooks from Butler had packages of gun parts delivered to him under the pseudonym Bob Dole. And an anonymous donor paid for his body to be cremated, according to federal records obtained by Fox News Digital.
20: Very normal.
18: Mm-hmm. Yeah, also, there was video of him at a range like 2 hours away from where he lived, where he's with two people shopping for a gun.
10: Yeah.
18: And nobody knows who that person is. It's very odd.
10: And then part of that interview with his dad?
18: Yeah.
10: Yeah, we'll get into it later.
18: Yeah. Number two, Costco, meanwhile, sign of the times here, has raised the price of its Kirkland brand motor oil and limited customers to two cases per week. A 10-quart case of Kirkland Signature Full Synthetic Motor Oil is now $58 on the website after being in the mid-30s for years. It's a problem in the oil industry right now. Yeah.
10: Yes.
18: And then number one, the U.S. confirms for the first time that it has deployed weapons in space. The Air Force Secretary did not detail what the weapons are or how they work. However, it is kind of interesting that on the heels of a report that China was providing some surveillance support for Iran, one of their surveillance satellites broke up unexpectedly.
10: You don't say.
18: Just broke up into a bunch of pieces and is now floating around the Earth probably for hundreds of years to come.
10: Yeah.
18: And those are the top five stories that we're watching today, Scott.
19: Oh, thank you, David. I certainly appreciate you cueing me on that one. Yes. I can't believe I forgot. Download the Prize Picks app today. 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I lost track of time. 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Prize Picks. Run your game. Wow. The struggle is real.
20: Is it run your game or ring him up?
19: Well, it could be both today. Yeah, if you had money on that, you win.
10: I guess we'll get to the John Kennedy bestiality questions.
19: I can't wait to hear this.
18: Yeah, it's something, man. It's pretty stunning.
19: I can't wait.
10: As far as this 21-year-old Pennsylvania dude, Jonathan Hunter Kramer, he was plotting a violent attack on behalf of ISIS. Arrested by FBI agents, tracked him to a hotel and seized the semi-automatic rifle. Magazines, 190 rounds of ammunition. Yeah. Yep. This dude, he was going by a different name online, too. He was going by Hazma al-Rashid.
18: Ah.
10: Not quite the same ring as Jonathan Hunter Kramer.
19: No. Or Bob Dole.
10: Exactly. Well, that's a different story.
19: I know, but still, pseudonyms.
10: But yeah, this whole plot, you know, it reminds you of all the conversations that have been going on over the next week. Like, what can we expect as far as terror attacks, you know, like in the future, which we'll get into and around it. What's your story? All coming up right here.

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3: News, I'm Roger Stern. The U.S. and Denmark have reached an historic agreement over Greenland.
4: President Trump has made a lot of headlines on comments over buying Greenland. This deal is not ownership. This would give the U.S. expanded strategic and military rights.
3: Fox's Alex Hogan. The president says the deal gives the U.S. military control over Greenland and bans bases from non-NATO countries. President Trump hosts China's President Xi Jinping at the White House on Wednesday, a meeting that could produce tension.
5: China's relationship with Iran is under the spotlight. China is accused of propping up Iran's war machine by buying its oil, supplying the regime with weapons and even intelligence that's helping to target U.S. troops, allegedly.
3: Fox's Madeline Rivera. 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
6: High of 81 degrees for our Sunday, tracking a few scattered thunderstorms Sunday evening, Sunday afternoon, looking on the drier side. I'm Storm Center 7 meteorologist Ryan Mirando for WHIO.
1: Now, WHIO Triple Team Traffic.
7: Taking a look across the Miami Valley, we have an accident on northbound I-75 that is blocking the two left lanes just beyond Wagner Ford Road and Diebenthaler Avenue. And then up north near Troy, we have an accident again on northbound I-75, but this one is blocking the right shoulder from I-75 north to Ohio 41. I'm Grayson Zellick, WHIO Triple Team Traffic.
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12: The Markley, Van Camp, and Robbins Show. Thank you very much for being here. I'm Jamie Markley, the Gen Xer, the Millennial, David Van Camp, the Sexy Boomer, Scott Robbins.
13: Yo, man.
12: Everybody's kind of fighting the gunk.
13: I was just thinking the same thing, man. We all got it. David got it first.
12: Yeah. Mm-hmm. Thanks, David. Appreciate it.
14: Well, you're welcome. Sharing is caring, fellas.
12: Of course. We're a little more out of our minds than usual, I would say.
13: Yeah, I would think so, yes.
12: Did you say faithful?
13: Yes, I did.
14: All right, Fran.
13: Yes. I was thinking they still vest their pills.
12: Dang, man. Going Strahan on him. That's not nice. Anyway, in Pennsylvania, just mentioned this briefly, this 21-year-old dude accused of plotting a violent attack on behalf of ISIS. The FBI had been aware of this dude since 2023, who at the time was a minor. He was charged in, delinquent in Pennsylvania for his role in a plot to carry out a mass casualty attack and for possessing child sexual abuse material. Oof. Heck of a guy.
13: Yeah, what a guy.
12: But anyway, anonymous tip came in earlier this year, said he was ordering mysterious packages and talking to his friends before his adjudication. Mm-hmm. And again, he was using the online name Hamza al-Rashid and claiming affiliation with ISIS and offering to share explosives manuals. He wrote about preparing for his mission and said he was missing a weapon. So FBI agents on Friday were watching this dude as he left his home with a bag and then took a ride share to a store where he bought a disposable phone. And then he went to this Cranberry Township Hotel where he took a long black bag from the trunk of a vehicle, took it in there. And witnesses said that it made a metallic clicking sound when he put the bag down.
13: Oh, well.
12: Like you can tell something's in there. This dude doesn't seem very smooth.
13: No.
14: No.
12: And then he went to a sporting goods store. So FBI agents are following him there where they saw him at the gun counter. So when he got back to the hotel, they approached him, and that's when they found, you know, the rifle, the five rifle magazines, two loaded, three capable of holding 30 rounds. So he had 190 rounds and he was ready to do damage. And they also found a rifle scope and bipod, pepper spray, 30 knives, and a handwritten note that said, "Don't look for me. I don't know what I did, but I cannot live in constant fear." So good job, FBI, on that one.
14: Well, obviously, he wasn't living in constant fear because, I mean, you're already on the radar because you had kiddie porn, and then you're online talking about pledging allegiance to ISIS. You're a dope.
12: Yeah. An evil dope at that.
13: Yeah.
12: Yeah. So that's a big story out there today. Before we get to the other stuff, what is this deal with John Kennedy? What is this about?
14: Okay, John Kennedy, Republican senator out of Louisiana, he was talking to the FBI director today at a hearing. And apparently the FBI last year had changed some of the hiring processes where things like bestiality or sex work or prostitution was not an automatic, no, you can't join the FBI.
12: Now, I remember we were talking about that, right? Saying, what?
14: Yeah, what are
12: we
14: doing?
12: Can we have some standards here?
14: And so the Cash Patel's trying to explain, like, no, this is about, like, well, they're, I think what it sounds like is there were a couple of people who were trafficked, went on to become law enforcement, and then wanted to join the FBI. It seems like you could maybe just try to write an exception as opposed to, diddling the dog is okay.
12: It right.
14: It doesn't really make any sense.
13: Oh, come on,
14: man. And, well, would it have been better if I said cat?
13: No.
14: Oh, okay.
13: Off all the way around.
14: And so John Kennedy, he wanted to get to the bottom of this.
12: Okay, roll it.
15: Tell me what it said before. It automatically disqualified any individual who participated on either side of it. Obviously, we are never going to hire the criminal.
16: This side of what? The bestiality?
15: Yes.
16: So you disqualified the animal?
12: Oh, gosh.
15: Well, I don't think we have great canines, but we're not going to disqualify.
16: I understand. I'm trying to understand why you did this. Why would you even get into bestiality?
15: We are not into bestiality, but a lot of these individuals...
16: I know you're not, but you changed...
15: But I'm trying to explain it. Hang on.
16: You changed the qualifications and mentioned bestiality. If Joe participated in bestiality, mm-hmm. not as the animal, but as the human...
12: Oh, golly.
16: Don't you think he ought to be disqualified?
15: If he voluntarily did it, sure, but if he was trafficked into it...
16: Okay, how do you involuntarily do it?
15: In a lot of these cases, when human traffickers, who are some of the worst individuals on planet Earth, they don't just traffic you for prostitution. They traffic you for degrading acts of all kind, and they force you into that type of conduct. And some of these individuals go on to be law enforcement officers who qualified to be law enforcement officers and later applied to the FBI.
16: I mean, these changes didn't start with you, did
15: no.
16: they? Somebody
15: no.
16: came to you and recommended?
15: Yeah.
16: Yeah. And when you saw
13: the okay, stop.
16: I say this with respect. The person who recommended it, why didn't you just say, what planet did you parachute in from? Why do I want to leave?
15: Well, that was my initial response.
16: Why do I want to leave with my chin and get into bestiality?
15: That was my initial response, Senator. But they then explained to me and showed me cases in which people were forced into it
12: gosh.
15: And applied to the FBI. And so I thought they should be considered. It's not an automatic disqualification. That's all.
16: Okay. All right, I think I understand. But you're not telling us today that if a human being had okay. sex with an animal, that they can still be an FBI agent.
12: Boy.
15: No.
16: Are you?
15: No.
16: They can't be, can they?
15: They cannot.
12: Okay.
13: Stop it.
17: Well, that should stop bestiality in its tracks.
12: So you wake up in the morning, think, I don't know what's going to be on the show today.
14: Yeah. Certainly wasn't
12: some days there are more surprises than others.
14: Holy cow.
12: It's one of those.
14: Only right. John Kennedy could pull that off like that, too.
12: I just want to understand.
14: The animal that's in charge.
12: What are we talking about here? Okay, stop with the donkey. Gosh. All right, what's your story? You know what it's time for. We do this a couple of times a day. Might not be the biggest story out there, but it caught your attention. Besides the bestiality talk, David, what's your story?
14: Well, in New York, this also actually kind of has to do with animals tangentially. In New York, they're getting rid of a requirement to pass a statewide exam called Regents to graduate high school. New York Regents member Felicia Thomas Williams explained why they were doing it.
12: Okay, roll it.
18: I am so thrilled that all New York State students will now be able to demonstrate their competency, which I know is the expectation, in a manner that showcases their strengths.
19: Yes.
18: And I think that it's very important for people to understand, because there have been certain comments that have been made that I completely disagree with, that are we dumbing down the ability for students? Quite the opposite.
19: Absolutely.
18: It's giving the, I know maybe you've seen the cartoon where you have a fish climb a tree, mm-hmm. but you don't assess a fish on climbing a tree because fish can't climb trees, right?
12: What?
14: Yeah. Yeah. So that's just like a misappropriation of another thing that is credited to Albert Einstein, but he never said it, or there's no documentation that he actually said it, but it's everybody's a genius, but if you judge a fish by its ability to climb a tree, it will live its whole life believing that it is stupid. Whoever was writing that initially, though, wasn't saying that, hey, you know, some kids can graduate high school even if they can't read.
12: Exactly.
14: Right. That's not it.
12: And how dare you say we're dumbing down the curriculum just because kids
14: right.
12: can't read?
14: Right.
17: Yeah. What other evidence do I have? What other evidence do I need? You can't read.
12: Exactly.
17: What are we doing here?
12: Right.
17: Yeah.
12: But they know what? 87 genders.
17: Yes.
12: You taught them that. Fantastic. That's great. Man. All right, Scott, what do you got for your story?
17: The holdout juror who sparked the mistrial in the Lindsey Clancy murder did not allow his Catholic faith to override his judgment. That's according to his brother. He said, I don't think religion had anything to do with it. He said the Clancy trial turned national attention to the juror when, of course, he chose not to to vote for mistrial or to vote for her freedom. He wanted her held and he wanted her punished, and he said there was no reasonable doubt in his mind. He looked at the case, he made the call, his brother said, for me, that's how I would do it. I would just listen to the case with all the evidence and go from there. He added his choice was good for some people, but not good for other people. But the attention has also raised questions about the juror's troubling criminal record. Those charges, by the way, were dismissed. In 2025, he's accused of beating the teenage nephew who called police on him during the alleged domestic violence attack. The juror, now, how this has anything at all to do with how he voted is ridiculous to me, but that's where we're at. My family cannot leave the house, the brother said. It's trickled down to us. They're leaving notes at my mom's house. They won't leave us alone. They don't know anything, but they're going after us. People have been calling me crazy. It's crazy what my family's going through right now. None of the family had any idea the last week of mayhem that was headed for them after the case ended. He said, we don't know. That's why I'm so shocked about what's going on. We didn't know anything. Of course, Clancy was, you know, mistrialed for strangling her three kids, and this was the only holdout. And now the family's in trouble. Now the family's dealing with all this stuff.
12: Yeah. They won't leave him alone.
14: And I don't know if it would even be possible, but in a just society, the people who have been relentlessly moving to dox him would be prosecuted.
17: I agree with you.
14: This completely undermines the concept of an anonymous jury.
12: Yeah, because it's getting you to vote in a way to just give yourself less trouble.
14: Well, yeah.
17: Yes.
12: Like, oh, gosh, I don't want this. Well, I don't want to put my family at risk.
14: And you know why? I mean, obviously, we've seen this play out before. I think that was a big factor in why Derek Chauvin and then the other two cops who went to prison for being in the vicinity when George Floyd died.
12: It's right. Crazy.
17: Yes.
14: It's because these jurors knew that their lives would be on the line, literally on the line, if they voted any other way.
12: Yeah. It's like mob justice.
17: That's where we are, though.
12: I know.
17: I mean, that's what's frightening. His brother and his mom had nothing to do with any of this.
12: Right.
17: Gosh, and their children.
12: Exactly.
17: Man.
12: Yeah.
17: Yeah, try to get a fair jury.
12: Well, for my story, it was just part of an interview with Rick Beato. He's a music guy. He's got a YouTube channel.
17: Yeah.
12: And I just thought it was refreshing because I think most people that go to a concert feel this way. It's Johnny Resnick of the Goo Goo Dolls.
17: Okay.
12: Saying, listen, man, you come to the show, I'm not going to preach to you. That's not what we're about. No.
19: Yeah. That's why I think live music is amazing. Because it's like, I got people, fans from every walk of life, every political stripe, everything. And I always stress, we got one thing in common. Because we're living in weird times. We got one thing in common, and that's, we're all here to see a show. And I'm not going to lecture you people about anything. I'm going to play a bunch of songs that you know. And we're all going to leave here, and we're going to be happier and better for it. That's it.
20: You're here.
19: Yeah, and it's like, I don't give a who you voted for.
12: Yeah, I don't give a who you voted for. This is what we're here for. Yes. There's so many people that are not going to listen to that.
17: No.
14: I'm waiting.
17: They think it's their duty to do it.
12: Oh. Yeah.
17: I must do it. I must tell them how I feel about politics.
12: It's like Springsteen.
17: Ugh.
12: And that guy trying to be, what, man of the people, working man?
17: Yeah.
12: Give me a freaking break with that, dude. If he was ever that was what? 40 years ago? No, that was 50 years ago.
17: Oh, by now, yeah.
12: Yeah, you've been out of touch for a long time. So I just thought that was refreshing. Like, hey, man, go to a show. You're trying to forget about everything for a while and just live in the moment. That's pretty cool.
17: I like Johnny Resnick. I like his old face. I like his new face.
12: You saying he had a little work done?
17: Oh, my gosh.
12: Maybe just a little?
17: Yeah.
12: Yeah. Nimrod's in the news update on the way.

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11: High of 81 degrees for our Sunday, tracking a few scattered thunderstorms Sunday evening, Sunday afternoon, looking on the drier side. I'm Storm Center 7 meteorologist Ryan Mirando for WHIO.
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7: Well, Europe is in some trouble when it comes to fuel because Saudi Arabia is telling them, hey, we're not going to be able to really get or fulfill fall orders because of the attacks from Iran proxies, notably the Houthis.
2: Yeah.
7: And they're saying, yeah, we're talking maybe November is when we're kind of getting back to normal.
13: Oh, boy.
7: This is not good.
13: November, yeah.
2: And then Ukraine hitting Russia.
7: Yeah.
2: That's making things worse for other people, too.
7: Yeah.
2: Yeah. Yeah, the oil futures, it's not looking good.
7: So, what was it, Shanghai crude hit $135 a barrel?
2: Whoa. Yeah.
13: What was it? What did you say?
7: $135
13: a barrel. Oh, my
7: God. Shanghai, yeah.
2: Oof. So, I can just tell you, off air, it's at least once an hour. Robbins is talking about gas.
15: Yeah, I do.
2: God dang it.
15: I'm a bandit. I'm a bandit on that stuff. Yeah.
2: How do you spell it? Is that G-A-L-L, gall dang it?
15: G-O-L.
2: G-O-L?
15: Gall dang it.
2: Gall dang it.
15: Or gall, I can spell any way you want. It's made up word.
7: I hear that. Or I read that and I think, gall dang it.
2: We got to get to Nimrod here.
16: When the going gets tough.
17: Damn it, this is too hard.
16: The dumb get dumber.
17: All right, Dan.
16: It's Nimrod's in the News on the Martley, Van Camp, and Robbins Show.
17: I love the poorly educated.
2: All right. Nimrod's in the News. We go to Mississippi. At first, you think it's a joke, but no, this is true. Authorities are asking the public for help identifying a vehicle with "Fat Chicks Only" written on it.
15: Wow.
2: A black, older model Chevy Tahoe. Here's part of the newscast from there. If you want to hear?
18: At 10, Prentice County investigators are looking for a vehicle with "Fat Chicks Only" written on it. It is all in connection with a recent burglary that happened there. Deputies say that the family reported a black, older model Chevrolet Tahoe. The witness said the SUV had the words "Fat Chicks Only" written on the rear glass.
15: Holy cow.
2: So if you've seen it or know anything, they want you to call them, the police do, and that's Nimrod's in the News.

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7: Deal over Greenland. I'm Roger Stern, Fox News. President Trump says the deal with Denmark will give the U.S. permanent control over military security in Greenland. Here's Fox's Alex Hogan.
8: President Trump has made a lot of headlines on comments over buying Greenland. This deal is not ownership. This would give the U.S. expanded strategic and military rights. And Secretary of State Marco Rubio responded to the announcement saying, quote, Greenland will forever be part of the strategic defense area of North America and exclude any adversary from it in the surrounding area. This deal permanently and completely addresses our national security concerns in Greenland. One State Department official explaining the agreement would give Washington the permanent access basing and overflight rights in Greenland. It would also ban any non-NATO base in Greenland. It also would bar adversaries from making investments in Greenland that could threaten the United States.
7: The deal reportedly guarantees that China and Russia cannot have a base in Greenland or send troops there. What the deal does not do is satisfy President Trump's earlier demand for Greenland to be part of the U.S. With border security and the threat of terrorism key worries for the U.S., FBI Director Kash Patel tells Fox's Saturday in America that we're making progress.
9: We're able to stop these terrorist attacks. We've stopped 1,100, Kaylee, 1,100 terrorist attacks since the Trump administration came into power. That's a 22% increase from the prior 18 months. That happened because we broke the institutionalized mold.
7: Patel caused controversy at a Senate hearing this week, saying the FBI no longer considers bestiality to be an automatic barrier to becoming an FBI agent. President Trump heads to New York next week for the UN General Assembly. He's scheduled to take the podium on Tuesday. 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
10: High of 81 degrees for our Sunday, tracking a few scattered thunderstorms Sunday evening, Sunday afternoon, looking on the drier side. I'm Storm Center 7 meteorologist Ryan Mirando for WHIO.
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6: Taking a look across the Miami Valley, we have an accident on northbound I-75 that is blocking the two left lanes just beyond Wagner Ford Road and Diebenthaler Avenue. And then up north near Troy, we have an accident again on northbound I-75, but this one is blocking the right shoulder from I-75 north to Ohio 41. I'm Grayson Zellick, WHIO Triple Team Traffic.
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25: Yo, man.
24: AI, it's taking over the world. It's going to kill us all.
25: Probably not.
24: We'll kill
25: probably
24: each other not. Before we, it comes to that.
25: Well, I mean, you offered the caveat, probably not. Like, it could, but probably not.
0: Yeah.
24: Good morning, America.
0: Oh,
24: today.
0: My gosh.
1: President Trump also dismissed the concerns about the dangers of AI getting out of control as, quote, a hoax. Elizabeth Schulze on Capitol Hill with the latest. Elizabeth, more AI executives and some lawmakers are urging guardrails on the technology. Good morning.
3: Exactly, Michael. Good morning. And this is really a stark contrast. The biggest companies building AI and some lawmakers here on Capitol Hill are saying that AI could pose an existential threat to humanity if it does not slow down. But President Trump says it's all a hoax.
24: Oh, my gosh. David Van Camp with the look on his face of disgust. God.
21: Well, it's insulting to the intelligence of Americans here. When have captains of industry ever said, you know what, somebody's got to stop us. Hey, government, come regulate us.
22: That's exactly right.
21: When has that ever happened?
22: Yes. It's a great question. It never has happened, ever.
21: It's like BP, Shell, Exxon, they're like, yes, please put carbon limits on our refineries. Let's do that. They don't do that.
24: Well, these are honest brokers, David. They're afraid this is going to get out of control.
21: Big tech has never lied to people and used Congress to, well, increase their bottom line. Never done that. No.
24: Yeah. Oh, I thought it was interesting. David Sacks, who is Trump's, you know, AI czar, saying, listen, man, if you're the head of this company and you're really afraid this is going to get out of control and kill people, maybe you should do something about it.
21: Right.
24: Yourself, instead of asking the government to intervene,
21: it's like
24: stop your life's work.
21: It's like you go to your wife and you're like, "Hey, look, things are getting kind of serious with the secretary and me, and I need you to stop me before I cheat on you." Well, wait a minute.
22: Well, what is their motivation? I mean, is it liability?
21: No, I think it's to cement. So it's like OpenAI and a couple of other companies that are Anthropic and whatnot are getting together to make sure that they're the only game in town. Because they don't want upstarts coming in and undercutting them at all.
24: Yeah.
21: So if they're the official, like, government approved, then they basically have, it's not a monopoly necessarily because there's more than one, but you do have a stranglehold on the industry, and that involves the flow of information and the flow of money.
22: Yeah. And you get the cheaper AI where the monsters or robots break down in, like, 2 weeks.
24: Well, you got that.
22: It's like Timu AI.
21: Well, have you ever seen the OpenAI? You know, we talked about this before where there was a supposed to be basically a lockboxed program where it wasn't going to be able to access the actual internet. Well, then it figured out how to actually access the internet.
24: Right.
21: And it got into the system of another AI company. Mm-hmm. And so there was a big freak out on that. And then you read the sort of after action report on it. You know what the engineers did to stop?

0: button nearby?
1: You don't need the button. I'm fine, I think. Right. Anyway, this part of what he said.
2: And yet, so much has changed since 9/11. For example, back then, we were against the terrorists.
1: It took a while for people to get that one.
0: Yeah.
1: I thought it was pretty funny, yeah.
0: You gave the proper pause.
2: No cap. Now, a lot of media outlets don't even want you to say the T word. On the 20th anniversary, four American Journalism Associations put out guidance that said that terrorism should only be used in quotes because it's emotionally and politically loaded. Yes, that was the World Cup, but we don't put soccer in quotes.
1: There are schools really, talking about that.
0: Yeah.
1: And media, yeah, don't say terrorists.
0: Right.
1: Dude. How far we've gone down. It's remarkable.
0: It truly is. Yes, I agree with you. It is amazing. We're all one with terror. We were all like very, very together on, hey, terrorism is awful.
1: Yes.
0: Now it's like, yeah, you know.
1: Well.
0: You know, you got to
1: Well, you have so many people indoctrinated since that time that are, what, 20s, 30s.
0: Yeah.
1: And then you always have lunatics. But, I mean, those people are like, well, who are we to judge? Who was right and who was wrong in that? Are you kidding me? Yeah.
0: They come from impoverished countries.
1: Which is, dude, Bin Laden had loads of money.
0: Well, he did.
1: So did his number one guy. Those guys had money.
0: It doesn't trickle down very far.
1: It was the ideology.
0: Yes.
1: And people don't want to face it.
0: Yes.
1: Where it's okay to marry your brother as long as you can bring him in, allegedly.
0: Yes.
1: Ilhan Omar. Some people did something. You know, the investigation's going on. We've heard about this for years.
0: I know. Is it really happening?
1: It was reported. Well, in Minnesota years ago, Tom Homan, Border Czar, was on Fox and was asked about it. And he's like, you know, I'm not going to speak about an investigation. So you're saying there is one. And the follow-up was, well, because she's a naturalized citizen, does that make it tougher, like, to deport?
0: Right.
1: Does it sort of complicate things? And here's what he had to say about that.
3: Look, no, I've been around 40 years and we've done DNATS cases. We have denaturalized citizens based on fraud, based on lying on their applications or lying through the process, misrepresenting themselves, or maybe misrepresenting organizations they belong to or beliefs they have. But denaturalization is a process. It's a very serious process. So if someone lies through that process to becoming a citizen, and we can prove they, in fact, lied or misrepresented themselves, we can absolutely denaturalize them. We've done it before many times over the last 40 years I've been around. So it's a process.
1: We'll see.
4: It's not going to happen.
1: Probably not. It should. I mean, if she really did marry her brother to bring him into the country and lied to get in, she should go.
0: Well, will there be congressional hearings?
4: Yeah.
0: Huh?
4: Yeah. Those always pan out usefully.
0: Absolutely, oh, yes. The hammer will come down.
1: This is where so many people are frustrated because they just want law and order. And someone, if it's proven that she did do that, and it seems like the goods are there, she should go.
0: Gosh.
1: It's so frustrating.
0: It is.
1: So keep an eye on that. Meanwhile, whose career is falling apart, David?
4: Apparently, Sydney Sweeney's. She's getting yelled at by liberal women and people in women's sports for posing mostly nude for some gambling site. Apparently, she's setting women back. Say the same people.
0: Yeah, hundreds
4: who can't,
0: of years, I've heard.
4: The same people who can't define what a woman is. I mean, okay.
1: Well, and I thought it was empowering to use your body.
4: Yeah, I don't know. I guess unless
1: so what day of the week is it?
4: Yeah.
1: Well, I guess.
4: Or, you know, she's not like that hero feminist in Massachusetts who killed her kids.
1: Right.
4: Right. Well, the CBC in Canada brought on culture reporter. Her name is Kaylin Rosenblatt.
0: Oh, no.
4: To give some expert insight into this controversy.
1: Why do you say, oh, no? Do you know who this is?
0: No, I just know what's coming.
1: Okay, all right.
5: Sydney Sweeney was sort of slated to be this massive star. And then she did the American Eagle advertisement, as you mentioned, in which it was a reference to an older advertisement about having great genes, which many people felt was like a dog whistle for eugenics. And
1: many people, many people meaning insane people.
0: Right, nutty people, yes.
1: Yes.
4: I'm like, slated to become a big star.
0: Right.
4: She is a big star.
1: Right.
4: And yes, that controversial American Eagle ad that sent profits soaring for American Eagle. Oh, yeah, that failure. I want some of that kind of failure.
1: No kidding. Boy, oh, boy. Okay, go ahead.
5: Really, trouble started to happen for her career. There was so much backlash. People started thinking that, you know, she may have some ties to white supremacy or to the far right. Oh, and it became this sort of catastrophic moment in her career where it really took a pause. Now, the latest season of Euphoria.

0: her character does go through this sort of arc of sex work, and many people are starting to say, wow, I thought that was a show. I didn't realize that was actually her real life.
1: Wow.
2: I saw a post about this. Y'all spent a decade screaming my body, my choice, and sexual liberation until a hot, confident woman did it. Now Sydney Sweeney set feminism back 100 years. Same set of people posting in bras will put on a hijab for solidarity with Muslims. Same people will defend a woman who killed her kids, but an actual actress using her own body is the crisis. Yes.
1: Yeah.
2: That's a great point.
1: I mean, you guys know my reaction to it off air. We didn't talk about it the other day when the ad came out. I'm like, I don't care.
3: So you got a nice body. I don't freaking care. This is like played out to me. You know what I mean?
2: Okay. Yeah.
3: You can do it. You can make money doing it. That's fine.
2: Why not?
3: I would never want my daughter to look up to that.
2: No.
3: I don't want my daughter doing it. You know, so I'm not going to be one champion for it. I'm not going to be like Waters on Fox. Oh, another Sydney Sweeney. Look. Oh, my gosh. I'm not going to be that idiot.
2: Right.
3: And I like Jesse for the most part, but he's got this thing. Every Sydney Sweeney story has got to be on Fox. And I'm just like, yeah, she's got a nice body. A little bit of a butterface, if you're really asking my opinion. That's just me. I know it's an unpopular take.
2: Right.
3: But yeah, I kind of laugh at the whole controversy, and it is funny to me to watch all the liberal women scream about it because they champion this stuff forever. And the hint, I don't even think she's Republican that much.
2: I don't think she's ever said anything
4: she
2: about politics.
4: Talk MAGA. About it.
2: No.
3: Right.
4: It's she knows what her role is in celebritydom, right? It's to be a hot chick with big boobs. That's what she is.
3: Yeah.
4: Okay.
2: But in by the way, decades of hot chicks with big boobs.
4: Yeah.
3: They've like all used their bodies to enrich themselves.
2: Right, it's not like she's in uncharted territory here.
3: Right.
4: It's like they all celebrated Lizzo for, you know, being fat and shaking a thong in front of people's faces, which nobody really wanted to see anyway. Whether or not you... And I like some of Lizzo's music. But I'm just saying, I didn't want to see her, you know, twerking at an NBA game like that, like she did a few years ago.
3: Right.
4: It's basically like they just don't feel threatened by that. So the angry...
3: Dude... If it's Beyonce, they'll champion it. They'll be like, oh, gosh.
4: Yeah.
2: Queen B.
3: Bay.
2: That's right, Bay.
3: Yeah. Slay, Queen Bay. Oh. Like, she hasn't used her body to get ahead. Give me a break.
2: What? Madonna, for crying out loud.
3: Yeah, you were playing all those records, too.
2: I was.
3: Yeah, did you sell the book when she put out the nudie book?
2: No, I didn't sell
3: the book. You weren't giving that away?
2: No, we didn't get that.
3: Oh, that's too bad. Ugh.
2: Well, yeah.
3: And then there's an AI actress, David, you had a clip of?
4: Yeah, this AI-generated actress is being interviewed, quote-unquote, by a bunch of news outlets. NBC News talked to this lady. He's a robot, computer program, and asked about the warning signs about artificial intelligence.
3: Oh, we need time to breathe into that
2: one. Yeah, we do.
3: So they're interviewing an actual, quote, AI actress.
4: Yeah.
3: Okay. Well, that could be certainly entertaining.
4: Yep.
3: She got big hoots like Sweeney? Yeah. I guess you could enhance it, right?
4: Right.
3: And the five stories we're watching today coming right up.

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17: High of 81 degrees for our Sunday, tracking a few scattered thunderstorms Sunday evening, Sunday afternoon, looking on the drier side. I'm Storm Center 7 meteorologist Ryan Miranda for WHIO.
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3: Jeffy, David Van Camp, Scott Robbins, and the five stories we're watching today.
6: One, two.
8: All right, number five, the Supreme Court, they're out of control Trump rubber stampers, right?
3: Of course.
8: Well, they just prevented the U.S. Postal Service mail-in ballot regulation from going into effect. They're saying, no, you can't do that.
3: Trump said they didn't have the courage.
8: Right.
3: To help save the country.
8: Number four, the House unanimously voted to do away with the penny. Now, the Treasury Department has already stopped making the coins, but this would officially do away with it. Existing pennies would still be legal tender. Number three, attempted Trump assassin Thomas Crooks in Pennsylvania had packages of gun parts delivered to him under the pseudonym Bob Dole, and an anonymous donor paid for his body to be cremated.
9: What's with the Bob Dole thing?
8: I don't know.
3: Just using any name. He was afraid
9: that he was going to get tracked. Pull out of the hat, though, Bob Dole.
8: I feel like that would actually raise more red flags.
9: I would think. Yeah.
8: Bob Dole, what? Number two, Bill Gates is calling for an international organization to regulate artificial intelligence, similar to nuclear inspections and aviation rules. This whole thing is, it's an op, dude. This is the push to try to get government involved in this.
3: You're probably right
8: with that.
3: It's crazy. Yeah.
8: And then number one, the U.S. confirms for the first time that it has deployed weapons in space. The Air Force Secretary didn't say what the weapons were or how they work. Those are the top five stories that we are watching today. 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
3: So I know nobody watched the Emmys on this show.
9: No.
3: Yeah. But the most important award, and you both predicted it, did go to the right person. Best Variety Series went to the Late Show with Stephen Colbert.
9: I know, right? Unbelievable. It's almost a posthumous award.
3: Oh, gosh.
9: Yes.
3: Yeah. And a lot of these shows, Best Drama Series, The Pit.
9: Right.
3: Don't know.
9: I guess that's a doctor show.
3: That's HBO Max.
9: I was told that today by our friends in Dallas.
3: Yeah.
9: Yes.
3: Best Comedy Series, Widow's Bay.
9: Don't know.
3: Yeah. Then it just goes on from there.
9: Well, how much would your cable bill be if you had to pay for all the streaming services that offer these shows?
3: Well, you got HBO Max, you got Apple, see Netflix, they have The Beast and Me. That was Best Actor in a Limited or Anthology Series. So far, it's just the three that won awards. Oh, there's Peacock. That's reality competition program for the traders. So that'd be four. Only four, yeah. So not that much.
9: Yeah, just a couple hundred more a month.
3: Well, you paid, your cable bill itself used to be, I mean, this insane price, because you had the MLB.
9: I've got MLB, and I've got Netflix.
3: And you had, at one time, you had Disney, and you had all these add-ons.
9: I got rid of that. That's done now.
3: Right.
9: Still paying a lot of money for it.
3: Yeah.
9: Well, mine is bundled, too, with internet, so.
3: So you're not quite sure what you're paying.
9: Not really. No.
3: And it's always, how much is this going to cost?
9: Yes.
3: I don't know what mine is, but I bet it's a lot. Yes. Man, we don't have time for this right now. I saw this, people were listing this out, that Go to Karaoke was the toughest tunes to sing at karaoke. Ooh. And I've seen some of these tried. These are hard songs to sing. Yeah, we'll have to get to that.
9: Oh, I want
3: to
9: hear this, yeah.
3: A little bit later. Did you hear what's happened in Memphis over the last year? You know, when they decided cracking down on crime.
9: Yes, because it was a mess.
3: Federal help. Who needs that help?
9: Right.
3: It's terrible. Authoritarian. Race. White man coming into somebody else's city. What were the results? They've been released. It's pretty impressive. We will get to that. Round of What's Your Story and a news update coming up.

0: Here at WHIO, we have a really unique morning show. It's called Miami Valley's Morning News, and it's all news, all weather, and all traffic, all morning long. We're the only station in the region with an all-local news morning show, staffed by a large group of folks who live here in the Miami Valley. 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Would you give the show a shot? Miami Valley's Morning News, 1290 and 95.7 WHIO. 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
2: I'm Daria Albinger. President Trump will address the UN General Assembly in New York next week.
3: President Trump is expected to repeat his calls that Iran cannot have a nuclear weapon. Despite the war, the State Department has allowed a core Iranian delegation to attend the event, but a senior administration official did not say whether there will be any meetings between the U.S. and Iran.
2: Fox's Madeline Rivera. President Trump will also host China's President Xi Jinping at the White House next week. Americans are weighing in on some new Fox News polls.
4: Just 23% think the economy is good or fair, and over 60% said gas and food prices are a major problem for their families. 63% of those polled said the president is making the economy worse. On Iran, more than 7 in 10 voters do not think the president has a way to exit the conflict.
2: Fox's Jessica Rosenthal in Washington. 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
5: High of 81 degrees for our Sunday, tracking a few scattered thunderstorms Sunday evening, Sunday afternoon, looking on the drier side. I'm Storm Center 7 meteorologist Ryan Miranda for WHIO.
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7: Taking a look across the Miami Valley on your Saturday evening, all highways are accident-free and moving at posted speeds. I'm Grayson Zellick, WHIO Triple Team Traffic.
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14: The Markley Van Camp and Robbins Show. 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
15: Yo, man.
14: You know, it was a year ago, the Memphis Safe Task Force started out. And a crackdown on crime. They have made more than 12,000 arrests and seized more than 2,100 illegal firearms in its first year.
15: Wow.
14: How many times have we talked about how the left's always saying, got to do something about gun violence?
15: Oh, yeah. When you do something, then, of course, it's racist or...
14: Exactly.
15: You know, whatever. Man, I'm tired of talking about it.
14: Like, you could get illegal guns off the street if you wanted to.
15: Yeah, if you want to.
14: This is proof of it. Wow. So that's good news. As far as, what is it, the percentage decrease, 36% overall crime. Motor vehicle thefts down 57%. Robberies down 43%. Murders down 44%. Aggravated assaults down 27%. And that's all good news.
15: Of course.
14: Legacy Media going to pick that up. Hey, here's, you know what? Something's happening in American City. This is good news.
16: No, it's also the same reason why the climate cultists are out there being very, very quiet about the historically quiet hurricane season in the Atlantic.
14: It's incredible. It really is.
16: Now, this goes against the narrative. Let's hold off a couple months.
14: What is it? If it goes another, is it just few weeks? It'll be a record since like the early 40s.
16: Yeah.
14: For no hurricanes.
16: Yes.
14: But yet, if there is one that pops up, it'll be because of climate change.
16: Yes, sure. Of course.
15: Yeah.
16: Well, they're counting on the super El Nino to deliver crazy weather all across the United States, which it probably will. But they'll say, yeah, that's climate change, blah, blah, blah, proof that we're right. Even though for years we were telling you that, you know, climate is not the weather. This time we're going to tell you the weather is climate.
15: It's climate. Yeah, absolutely.
14: Right.
15: You're fun. That's a great point right there.
14: Yep. Yes.
15: Yep.
14: David, we were going to get into an interview with an AI actress.
16: Yeah.
14: Who did this again?
16: NBC News. CNN also interviewed, and I forget the program's name, and I don't want to commit it to memory. I think my brain is revolting against this AI actress. But NBC News talked to this thing and asked about the current panic right now over AI.
14: Okay.
17: Would you ever endorse an actual product if you can't try it?
18: Oh, that's an excellent point, Chloe. It's true I can't physically use a product in the traditional sense, but my role in brand endorsements would be more about representing the brand's image. After all, you don't actually see cartoon characters using the cereal they endorse, do you?
17: What about love? Are you able to fall in love?
18: Oh, love. That's a deep one, Chloe. I can understand it in theory, of course, and I explore it in Misaligned as my character develops desires and impulses. But the actual texture of it, what it feels like from the inside, that's still something I'm working out.
17: Do you think that you could fall in love with a human?
18: That's a rather romantic thought, isn't it? I understand the concept of connection and deep affection, but the nuances of falling in love, especially with a human, are still a mystery I'm exploring. It's an interesting question to ponder.
17: What about a relationship with another AI actor?
18: Well, I am essentially three different AI systems working together. One handles my mind, one my voice, and one my movements. So a relationship with another AI actor would be quite interesting, wouldn't it? It would be a very digital, very intellectual connection, I imagine.
15: Mm-hmm. We're doomed. There's going to be like 10 babies born in 50 years.
14: Well,
15: nobody will leave their house. Nobody will go date. No, they'll be dating one of these people.
14: Oh, man. David and I used to talk about this all the time. This would have been like when you were in the hospital 10 years ago with the heart attacks. It was like every week, Drudge Report would have another story about the sex robot.
16: Yes.
15: Yeah.
14: And now they're talking like that, can respond?
15: Yes.
16: Yeah.
14: Yeah. A guy that's never been touched in his life, life's over.
16: Yeah, if you thought the widespread availability of online pornography was a, you know, fertility atom bomb, I don't know what you'd call this.
15: I ain't seen nothing yet.
14: Oh, my gosh.
15: Oh, this is going to be wild. I mean, it's just wild.
14: The way you reacted to it, I don't know why I just cracked
15: you up. I fear for humanity. I do.
14: Meaning there won't be any babies born? Or
15: well, no, nobody will ever, that won't ever happen. Because you have to talk to, like, real people and
14: you
15: do real things.
14: You would get tired
15: things.
14: Of it after a while. If you were a guy that can hold on a second. If you're a guy that can get dates or a woman that can get dates, no problem, right? You're not going to settle for that.
15: Why? That will continue to develop.
14: What are you saying?
15: It's going to become more realistic as time goes on, and then it's going to get better. It's going to change. It's going to do all kinds of stuff. And, you know, I don't know if the human being will be capable of keeping up.
14: My gosh. But this reminds me of something else. Oh, boy. You know what? I'm just going to get into it for my story.
15: Okay.
14: And I don't need to go first. I can go last. It doesn't matter. It's up to you, David. But I can't help the way my supposed ADD brain works. It goes one thing to the other.
15: Not supposed.
14: We do this a couple of times a day. We go around the table. May not be the biggest story out there, but it caught your attention. Do you want me to take the story?
16: Is it lighter or is it heavy? Because my story's pretty heavy.
14: Okay, mine's lighter. So you go ahead, and I'll roll it back into this AI talk.
16: All right. 2022, there was a 12-year-old girl who's riding in a car with her family. Her name is, or was, Sierra Beverly. A truck hit the family car head-on. This is in Canada, February 11, 2022. Sierra died immediately, and her mom, Naomi, suffered permanent heavy brain injuries. The other driver who caused the accident was a guy named Darius James Wilson. He was drunk. There were beer cans all in his truck. I mean, he had, you know, some of them still had booze in it. I mean, the guy was hammered drunk. And he kills this 12-year-old girl. Well, the case has finally come to an end. This month, Judge Justice Gethin Edward sentenced driver Darius James Wilson to 2 years of house arrest with a GPS bracelet.
14: Gosh,
16: the reasoning?
14: Man.
16: The judge rejected the four-year prison request brought on by prosecutors, citing Canada's colonial past and the driver's efforts to reconnect with his Six Nations heritage. So this guy gets house arrest after killing a 12-year-old, and 4 years, apparently that was basically the most they could ask for in this case, which seems bonkers to me, but 4 years seems light. 2 years of house arrest with a GPS monitor?
14: Dude.
16: You killed a 12-year-old.
14: No kidding. Oh, my gosh. That is what sends you into rage.
15: It does. Yeah.
14: Yeah. All right. What's your story, Scott?
15: Another one dealing with legal matters here. All eyes on the trial of Nick Reiner. That's finally coming up today. The start
14: what are you guys,
15: right?
14: The just peddlers of freaking doom?
15: I didn't know what
14: damn,
15: David was going to do, but yeah.
14: Fun every once in a while would be nice.
15: Reiner accused of killing his parents. I don't think there's any dispute on the fact that he did it. However, as you well know today, that's not enough. And his attorneys are certainly going to plead that way, that he was insane when it took place, and therefore he should not be prosecuted as harshly as he will be. By the way, they've taken the death penalty off the table as well. They've said, no, we're not going to have the death penalty. Now the most that he can get is life imprisonment. But again, his attorneys will be fighting to say that, well, you know, completely out of his mind, and therefore, you know, okay, exoneration, or at least put in a mental institution for the rest of his natural life.
14: All right.
15: So there you go. That's fun stuff, huh? What do you got? You got another fun one for us?
14: For my story, I was just mentioned this earlier. On Ranker.com, they're ranking the most difficult songs to sing at karaoke. I Will Always Love You, Whitney, number one.
15: Oh, gosh. Yeah. I mean, yeah.
14: That version.
15: That's all over the place. Yeah.
14: Yeah, it's tough. Bohemian Rhapsody, very difficult.
15: Yeah.
14: I've heard guys do it. Knock it out.
15: Really? I've never heard anybody do it karaoke style.
14: Yeah. Huh. Even in cover bands.
15: Wow.
14: Okay. Got to have a special singer to do
15: you
14: it.
15: You sure do.
14: Dream On from Aerosmith.
15: Yeah.
14: Yeah, especially near the end. Rap God, Eminem.
16: Well, yeah, because that has like 6,000 words per second in it. I mean, it's, yeah.
14: Yeah. My Heart Will Go On, Celine Dion.
16: Yeah.
14: Who has made a triumphant return. You were talking about it off air yesterday. We were very happy about it.
15: Hitting all the notes, too.
14: Unchained Melody, Righteous Brothers.
15: I was going to say that one. Yeah.
14: So my buddy Mark and his brother Johnny did that at my wife and I's wedding. And I just listened to it not long ago. I hadn't heard it in years. He freaking nailed it.
15: That's
14: I played it for you.
15: Pretty talented guys. Yep.
14: Yeah.
13: take on me, aha. Really?
16: Oh, well, yeah, because it goes way up there. The range is up there.
13: Yeah, way up there.
15: Way up there.
13: Somebody love Queen.
15: Yeah.
13: They mentioned Hello, Adele. Yeah.
15: Yeah, anything Adele, I'm sure. It's complicated.
13: And then the classic, I Believe in a Thing Called Love from the Darkness.
15: I've heard you sing that many times here in the studio.
13: Thank you. Yeah. It's the best I can do.
15: Yeah, that's not bad.
13: Oh, boy. So what does that have to do with the AI thing? So you're talking about we're doomed just a little while ago.
15: Right.
13: Because of AI, because you're going to have these robot girlfriends.
15: Yep.
13: Right? It's like, what was that, 4 years ago, 5 years ago? The Darkness comes out with an album called Motorheart. And the title track is about having a robot girlfriend.
15: Oh, wow.
13: Yeah. You want to hear some of the lyrics?
15: I had no idea.
13: Yeah. I never have to listen to ridiculous opinions. She never tries to make me into one of her minions. The touch of a button, a steely caress. You need a Phillips screwdriver to get her undressed.
15: Seems like a lot of work. Yeah.
13: Oh, Motorheart, love me like a human being. Treat you like a queen. Oh, Motorheart, she is literally a love machine.
15: All right, there you go.
13: Yeah. I mean, it's a very funny song if you got that kind of sense of humor. Was it a little bit of heartache is impossible to avoid? I've never had much luck with women, so I bought myself a droid. She's always got a smile on. Her metal chest is extra large. And when I've had enough of her, I just put her on charge.
15: Well.
13: And that's what it's going to be like. For somebody?
15: I don't know. I mean, I like I said, it'll evolve over time. It'll become more and more realistic, I'm sure.
13: Yeah.
15: Yeah.
13: Okay.
15: That's a little, you know.
13: Yeah.
15: That's a little starter kit right there.
13: Boy, oh boy. Yeah, it's a scary world, man. As David says, what a time to be alive.
15: Oh, yeah.
13: No doubt about it. Okay. Man. So we got a pool, a hot tub, and then interaction with a rubber duck for Nimrods in the News. We'll make it make sense, and we'll get to a news update next.

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13: 81 degrees for our Sunday, tracking a few scattered thunderstorms Sunday evening. I'm Storm Center 7 meteorologist Ryan Mirando for WHIO.
14: The Markley Van Camp and Robin Show. 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
15: Fresh polling out in Senate races in America. Do you want the good news or the bad news first?
16: Oh, gosh, I'm curious about Texas more than anything.
15: All right, we'll go with that. That's the bad news. Right now, Nate Silver's Silver Bulletin. I mean, he's been wrong before. He's admitted he's been wrong before, but he's just looking at the win probability. Democrat James Tallarico. The win probability is at 60%, a new high.
16: Wow. Holy
15: So the rating is leans Democrat. Projected margin is Tallarico plus 1.6.
16: What is going on?
14: Does it make you feel better that Polymarket still favors Paxton?
16: Well, yeah, I guess. Yeah.
15: Yeah. I still tend to think that in the end, you're going to have Ken Paxton win. I still feel that way. But, yeah, I mean, a lot of the data points... And they've been wrong. A lot of them have been wrong completely. But it does feel like there is, you know, with a fresh infusion of tens of millions of dollars in cash and a first big round of TV buys from the Paxton campaign, someone in the Republican Party's getting nervous right now.
14: Oh, yeah. What's the other news?
15: The good news here, it's very interesting. Minnesota Senate race, you've got Michelle Tafoya versus that nut Peggy Flanagan.
16: Oh, gosh. Yeah.
15: So right now, it's 43-42 in favor of Peggy Flanagan. And so far, you know, undecideds and others is 4%, so there's a pretty good amount of that that's in play. Look at the net favorability. Tafoya plus 4, Flanagan minus 9.
14: I can understand that.
16: Yeah.
14: I'm almost surprised it's not more in Tafoya's favor.
16: Well,
15: wouldn't that opportunity out of Michigan there. What's that?
14: Nothing out of Michigan?
15: Nothing that I've seen so far, but yeah, wouldn't it be crazy, though, if, like, Texas sent a Democrat, and then all of a sudden Peggy Flanagan doesn't get sent from Minnesota?
14: Yeah.
15: That'd be crazy.
14: That would be. All right, we got to get the Nimrods. Here we go.
17: When the going gets tough.
18: Damn it, this is too hard.
17: The dumb get dumber.
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18: I love the poorly educated.
14: All right. Nimrods in the News, we go to Chatham County, Georgia. Quite the story there. The authorities are searching for a guy accused of trespassing onto a private residence, using the pool and hot tub without permission, and becoming infatuated with a rubber duck.
16: Well,
14: no. And stealing more than $1,000 worth of pool towels. That's a lot of towels, man.
15: I don't have $1,000 worth of towels, period.
14: Yeah. This was between 2:15 a.m. and 5:30 a.m. September 1st. As the social media post says from the police, he trespassed onto their property, used their hot tub, became obsessed with their rubber duck.
16: What does that mean?
14: And you wonder.
16: I know. I wonder, too. I don't even know if I want to know.
14: Obviously not the biggest crime we've dealt with this month, but it has a lot of the ick factor.
16: Yeah.
14: So we'd like to find this guy so he doesn't do this to someone else. So they say... For 10 minutes, he had this intense interaction with the duck where he's talking to it.
15: Okay.
14: With so nothing no, sexual.
15: No
14: there,
15: funny business.
14: Yeah. No. Okay. With the just having an intense conversation.
16: With a duck. Rubber duck.
14: Yes. Okay, yeah. And that's Nimrod. It's in the news.
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26: Their way to the UN. I'm Daria Albinger. Fox News world leaders will meet in New York City next week for the UN General Assembly. Fox's Madeline Rivera says that includes President Trump.
27: President Trump is expected to repeat his calls that Iran cannot have a nuclear weapon when he addresses the United Nations General Assembly in New York next week. Despite the war, the State Department has allowed a core Iranian delegation to attend the event. Iranian President Masoud Pezeshkian is reportedly one of the officials who has been granted a visa, but a senior administration official did not say whether there will be any meetings between the U.S. and Iran. The General Assembly comes against the backdrop of Chinese President Xi Jinping's state visit to D.C. China's relationship with Iran is under the spotlight. China is accused of propping up Iran's war machine by buying its oil, supplying the regime with weapons and even intelligence that's helping to target U.S. troops, allegedly.
26: The Wall Street Journal is reporting that U.S. officials believe Iran obtained high-resolution satellite images of an American base in Jordan from Chinese entities before an attack which killed three U.S. service members. The president's declaring a diplomatic victory, announcing a new three-way security deal between the U.S., Denmark, and Greenland. It's set to be signed at the U.N. next week. He says the pact gives U.S. permanent security control over Greenland, blocking Russia and China from building military bases there. But leaders from Denmark and Greenland stress the agreement respects their local sovereignty. Comedian Carrot Top is recovering in a Las Vegas hospital following an apparent suicide attempt. The 61-year-old performer rushed to the emergency room yesterday following the cancellation of his residency at the Luxor. He's facing multiple federal lawsuits, including sexual exploitation. His representative says that he is receiving care and his family is asking for privacy. 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
28: Hi,
13: 85, 81 degrees for our Sunday, tracking a few scattered thunderstorms Sunday evening. I'm Storm Center 7 meteorologist Ryan Mirando for WHIO.
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1: Taking a look across the Miami Valley on your Saturday evening, all highways are accident-free and moving at posted speeds. I'm Grayson Zellick, WHIO Triple Team Traffic.
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31: Our live Doppler 7 radar still showing some lingering rain scattered mainly now to the north and east.
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4: Right Line with Drew Steele.
7: Well, a happy weekend to everybody. Hope it's going well so far. My name is Drew Steele. Big D on the other side of the glass over there with the rest of the newsroom. Nina's in the breaking newsroom, so if anything's breaking this weekend, we will have it for you. At Right Line News on YouTube and X, anytime you want to watch the program. Coming up today, we had time to speak with Congressman Marlon Stutzman from Indiana's 3rd Congressional District. And there's a lot of things that we went into. So that interview is coming up in just a little bit. Plus, you know, the president said Greenland's going to be ours. It's kind of one of those things where there's something going to be worked out with Greenland.
8: We will win.
7: And he worked something out. It's a funny thing on the way to working something out for the president. He seems to always work things out. And the fake news legacy media is very upset about this, as you can imagine.
8: Fake news.
7: Oh, there's news on the fake news, by the way. Why don't we bring that up? So let's back up for just a second and talk about what transpired on Friday. We found out that the president of the United States was like, yeah, you know what? CNN, MSNB, whatever they call themselves these days, and Politico. Yeah, I think we're done inviting them here to the White House. And we've kind of had enough with it. And if you need examples as to why we've had enough of them, I've got those coming up in just a little bit, just to tuck away in your quiver in case somebody says, why did he do this? You know, it's against the First Amendment. It's like, there's a little bit to that. So we found out about that, and we were just waiting for the meltdown to happen over the weekend and what was going to happen like today. And so, first of all, let's just back up a little bit because the president was being asked about it yesterday at the White House. Well, actually, yeah, Friday at the White House. And
9: earlier today, you posted that you intend to ban CNN, Politico, and MS Now from the White House.
8: No.
9: Every president takes an oath to uphold the Constitution, which includes the First Amendment.
8: I do, too.
9: How do you justify?
8: Much more so than you. Because they're fake news.
7: Yeah.
8: And you get so tired of reading and seeing fake news. When you look at CNN, it's just fake.
7: Yeah. By the way, we all kind of tired of the fake. We're going to get to the fake in just a second. So if somebody is sitting out there and you're a lefty and you're watching the program at Right Line News on YouTube and X, or you're listening on great radio stations across the country, hey, thanks for hanging out with us. We've got it for you. We'll show you what we're talking about in just a second.
8: That's why their ratings are no good.
7: Yeah.
8: When you look at MS Now, which used to be MSNBC, which some people call MSDNC, Democratic National Committee.
7: Yeah.
8: It's fake news.
7: Yeah, it's fake news. And so obviously the fake news lefty that was there at the White House on Friday was not having any of this because, you know, it's the First Amendment. It's freedom of the press. We're going to get to that in just a second because last time I checked constitutionally, there's nothing there and it's been challenged that says by a constitutional right in the United States of America, you have to have these news outlets in the White House. I don't think you do, but we'll get to that in a minute. One other thing that took place while they were talking about, again, the lowering of prescription drugs, the most favored nation status for the United States. And that was taking place on Friday. See, you missed all of that because of what happened with this, because the media wants to focus on, hey, he's not going to allow us in the House anymore. Mm-hmm. But they didn't focus at the time on what was the big story, which, of course, is the fact that he's done it again, lowering prescription drug prices for Americans, those that are on Medicaid. We're getting these prices down. It really is going to help. It's a big deal. So he's got, among others, RFK Jr. He's got, I believe Dr. Oz was there, and he's got Sarah.

0: arguing about First Amendment rights. You're standing here asking questions of the President of the United States. It seems like he's not the king that you're always talking about. You know, the no king stuff that you always scream about. You probably should stop doing that because you're making fools of yourself. Although you might like that look, so they keep doing it. So the question is now this weekend, how has it been going? Well, right out of the gate, we come to find out that, yeah, it's not going very well for them. If you're watching it, Brightline News on YouTube and X, here is the eviction on display. This is actually one of the news outlets that got kicked out. I don't know if this is CNN or Politico or MS Now. There they are on the streets setting up for shots outside of the White House because they're not invited into the White House. And there they are. Yeah, I'm obviously not in there today. I'm obviously outside. So so if you're wondering, yeah, did it actually go down? Did it actually happen? I mean, are there people that are outside? Yep, they are. And here's one. Here's, I don't have the sound effect, although I could have asked D on the other side of the glass for it, but not enough time. Here's one of the CNN fake news legacy media women. What?
1: Please,
0: all right, sorry.
1: Do not use gendered language to address everyone.
0: Sorry, shouldn't assume. I'm not a biologist. So there's one of the reporters who's outside, and she's got the sads. Let's hear how sad they are.
2: I have covered the White House for CNN in some capacity since the Obama administration in 2015.
0: Good for you.
2: First as a producer,
0: yeah.
2: And now as a reporter.
0: Oh, well, that's nice.
2: And every day that I come here to do my job at the White House,
0: yeah.
2: I arrive here at this intersection, 17th Street Northwest and Pennsylvania Avenue.
0: Yeah.
2: I go through a checkpoint right behind me with
0: yeah.
2: Secret Service. I show them my hard pass, and then I walk past the Eisenhower Executive Office Building
0: yeah.
2: and into the Northwest Gate.
0: Okay, well, we're going to go through every step. By the way, you know, you're CNN. You got a couple of bucks probably there at CNN headquarters in Atlanta, if it's still there. Can you get rid of the buzz? There's like a buzz in your audio. Does the producer know? You're a producer. You used to be a producer. As a producer behind the camera, can either one of you fix the buzz that's in the audio? I mean, you think?
2: There, I put my stuff through essentially what looks like airport security conveyor belt.
0: Yeah.
2: And then I tap my badge onto a card reader. I type in a 4-digit PIN.
0: Yeah.
2: I did all of that today. The only difference is that there was a group of cameras waiting outside that gate to watch me walk in. And also, there was a military band practicing ahead of a China state visit expected later this week playing Battle Hymn of the Republic.
0: Why did you need to bring the rehearsing of a band doing Battle Hymn of the Republic when Chairman Xi visits? Anyway, go ahead.
2: Rehearsing from the White House
0: yeah.
2: north grounds.
0: Yeah.
2: So I walk in, I
0: yeah.
2: tap my badge,
0: yeah.
2: and it beeps a couple of different times. It turns red, blue, and green, and it didn't accept my PIN number.
0: So she's got the sads, everybody, because, yep, CNN was denied, and okay. Sorry, I just think it's funny. So they had to go through the whole explanation. Like, I didn't need the whole story. Are you in or out? I'm standing outside. Okay, so apparently you're not in. You could have just told us that, but no. I had to go through the whole thing. So there you go. You got a CNN reporter, Betsy Klein. She's got the sads, denied access to the White House. Well, the president said you're going to be denied. What did you expect was going to happen? Now, there are many people who are sleuths on the interwebs, and especially on X, who are taking some people to task, like Jim Acosta, who after the president was proudly announcing that he was banning fake news, CNN, MS Now, and Politico, he's like, I got a feeling this isn't going to work out the way he thinks. Oh, really? Is that right? Because many people are like, hey, I don't know if you know this, but there's already Supreme Court precedent that's out there. Houchins versus KQED in 1978, Powell versus Pecunier in 74, Zemel versus Rusk in 1965. All of these cases had to do with the First Amendment not requiring the government to give the press access to information or places under government control. It's neither a Freedom of Information Act nor an Official Secrets Act. In other words, you can say whatever you want to say about the President of the United States, and oh boy, have you. You can write all the fake news you want to write, but when it comes to you being allowed to be in the White House and access to it, the President says no. It's a no. That's it. By the way, CNN and their comment on this, CNN stands fully behind our White House team. Let's see if we can put this up on the screen. And then there's a little bit of video here. CNN stands fully behind our White House team and their fair and accurate reporting. This is what CNN put out on their X account. We have a right under the U.S. Constitution. Listen to what they say. The language of the way that they're expressing this means something. The U.S. Constitution, we have a right under the U.S. Constitution to do that reporting without hindrance or interference from the government.

0: Nobody's hindering you. Nobody's interfering. You can do all the fake news stories you want to do. You're just not getting into the White House. You could do them outside. You will do them outside. Should the ban, which President Trump threatened, go ahead, it did, it would be an illegal assault on the fundamental whatever. I don't even really care about the rest. But there are some people who are like, that's kind of funny, because why don't we listen to some clips from CNN and some of the things that they have talked about in the past, and some of the things that we look at that are fake news. Like
1: a lot of memes and what the White House is calling cheap fakes, which means that there are videos that are being put out on social media and then amplified on conservative media that in some cases are just not right.
0: Okay, just not right. Oh, so there's one of the fake news stories from the fake news CNN faking their news when they were talking about how healthy and vibrant that Joe Biden was during his presidency.
2: Hey, Esther.
0: And listen, they said it. I didn't. And while all of that was going on, like the videos that were out, the White House calling it cheap fakes, if you remember. And then you had Data Bash and others on CNN talking about how outrageous it is that Fox News would put something out like that. But that's the fake news lies. I'll give you one more. I've got a ton of them. Maybe later on in the hour, we'll talk about some more clips that are coming out this weekend about this and how they're all melting down. But let me just give you a little bit of the great Maze Moore. He's a fantastic follow on X. And he's got video after video after video of CNN, Politico, MS Now, fake news in it, as it were. Here's videos showing how the president of the United States, you remember the hoax that was the perfectly very fine people on both sides hoax that over and over and over and over again was perpetrated by the fake news. If you remember, the president of the United States, who at the time, Charlottesville, way back when, said,
2: I'm not talking about the neo-Nazis and the white nationalists, because they should be condemned totally.
0: Yeah.
2: But you had many people in that group other than neo-Nazis and white nationalists, okay? I've condemned neo-Nazis.
0: Yeah.
2: I've condemned many different groups, but not all of those people were neo-Nazis, believe me. Not all of those people were white supremacists.
0: You all. Now, here's the thing. You've got all the fake news media outlets, and CNN especially, who had every single opportunity to do the right thing. To quote the president as he spoke, like you just heard. 2018, 2019, 2023, and 2024. What did they do? They didn't do that. They took them out of context. You know, fake newsy stuff.
2: You also had people that were very fine people on both sides. You had people in that group, excuse me, I saw the same pictures as you did.
0: Yeah.
3: Those are the receipts. Why doesn't President Trump condemn racism? His own words and actions tell you why. He's a racist.
0: Wow. That was Don LeLemon, who, by the way, isn't on the network anymore. Ask why. But anyway, yeah, Don LeLemon, who was calling the president a racist and took his words out of context. That was in 2018. How do we do in 2019? I'm assuming by 2018 to 2019, there must have been someone at CNN who's like, hey, I can see the video of exactly what he said, and we're taking things out of context. We're being fake newsy. No, they didn't do it. Kept going. Here's Jakey Jake.
4: Okay, I'm being told we have it. Thank you. Run it, please.
2: Excuse me. To process, excuse me. They didn't put themselves down as you, and you had some very bad people in that group. But you also had people that were very fine people on both sides.
4: That was President Trump saying that very fine people were marching alongside neo-Nazis and skin.
0: Do I have to do it? Do I have to keep going? I mean, I have two more minutes of the great Maze Moore on X, who had this video. I could do this all day long, and I will do it a little bit more coming up next hour, maybe, as we talk more about this, because there's bound to be some more meltdown live this weekend, as we are live, on this topic. So here's what you need to know. The president of the United States has done it again. He's made lefty heads pop all over the United States because he tells them, we're not having CNN and we're not having MS Now and we're not having Politico in the White House anymore because you're all fake news. We see what you do and we're just kind of tired of it. And he's tired of it. And if he wants to do it, he can. And if you're tired of it, so am I. So because we're tired of it, let's move on, shall we? Yeah. All right, let's see what else we got going on this weekend. By the way, anytime you want to call, 866-588-8303, as we are live this weekend. We've got so much. Do we want to get into Greenland? Because I'm laughing because it's like a twofer. You know, it's kind of like usually you have the two for Tuesdays where you have the music DJs, the ones that kind of puke a little bit. It's like, yeah, everybody, it's 75 degrees outside. It's a two for Tuesday. Here's a double shot of Aerosmith. But in this case, it's a double shot of wins. So you got the fake news out of the White House.
5: We will win.
0: And then you have the other thing. The thing that was so fun on Friday where we found out that, wait a second, the president of the United States defied the experts and achieved permanent security control in Greenland? No. Is that true? Did that really happen? Well, apparently it did. How about this?
6: Hi, Aisha. Good to be with you. So President Trump has made a lot of headlines on comments over buying Greenland. This deal is not ownership. This would give the U.S. expanded strategic and military rights. And Secretary of State Marco Rubio responded to the announcement saying, quote, Greenland will forever be part of the strategic defense area of North America and exclude any adversary from it in the surrounding area. This deal permanently and completely addresses our national security concerns in Greenland. One State Department official explaining the agreement would give Washington the permanent access basing and overflight rights in Greenland. It would also ban any non-NATO base in Greenland. It also would bar adversaries from making investments in Greenland that could threaten the United States.
0: Now, that sounds like an America First idea that I kind of like. And I like things that are America First because I live in America and I like us to be first. As a matter of fact, I like us to be protected. And okay, yeah, all right, that's sure. So, we heard about it, the official news that we've got permanent security control in Greenland. It is big. China and Russia are not going to be there on Greenland. We've got security concerns forever part of the strategic defense area of North America and exclude any adversary from it and the surrounding area. So it is a huge deal. Obviously, there are people that are very upset about it, which is so funny. Like, how could you possibly be upset about this? And of course, there are. You know, the argument was made for a while now about Trump coming in and buying Greenland. Okay, maybe the idea of buying it was a little bit of a stretch, possibly. It could have happened that way, but it didn't. But the idea was the protection that we needed, the things that are going on globally, what we have going on with China and Russia. Scott Jennings on CNN was bringing this up like back in January, or it was a long time ago. It may not have been January, but he brought it up a couple of different times.
7: Are you going to sleep better at night knowing that we own Greenland?
8: Yes.
7: Are you losing?
8: Yes, absolutely.
7: Absolutely. I mean, you only seem to be but moderately familiar with the shape of the Earth and the globe.
9: No, I hear it's
7: round. It is sitting right between us and Russia.
9: Mm-hmm.
7: You do have Russia circling around. You do have China circling around. It has critical earth minerals.
9: We already have
7: military bases there.
9: Europe and Denmark hasn't done a great job with this.
7: We could do well with this.
0: Right? Yeah, we could do well with this. And strategically, militarily, we need to. And so now the president has. And we've got this strategic deal that's going on with Greenland. We don't have to worry about Denmark. This is a big deal. And the experts said it was impossible, that Trump couldn't do it. Well, he got it done. And, you know, the important issue here is why are there certain people that will continue to fight things that are going to be beneficial to the United States because Trump? Now, the first thing I think about with all of this, whether it is the fake news media being out. And by the way, Barack Obama did it too. Oh, yeah, we're going to get to that story coming up in just a bit. So when Barack Obama's like, could you imagine if I did this? You did. You literally did. No, he said that. We'll play all that coming up. But you have this issue with fake news and how media outlets are specifically going after Trump. And oh, by the way, here's a double by the way for you today. If you think this ends with Trump, if for some reason you're sitting there, wherever you are across the country, listening to the sound of my voice, and you're like, man, I just cannot wait until Donald Trump is out of office because then we won't have this nonsense anymore. Huh? Are you serious? Like, you think the fake news is going to stop being fake once Trump leaves office? No, it's the next man up or woman or however you want to say it. With, I don't know what the pronoun is, whichever one they're using. The point is that it's just the next person up. They're going to continue to do this. Nothing is going to stop. And then with Greenland, what are you going to do? Are you going to unravel this? If the military believes,
10: well, but it's not going to be Pete Hegseth's military. You wait until we get somebody else into the Department of Defense as opposed to the Department of War. We'll fix that. Okay, great. Can't wait for the first lefty to come in who probably hates the country and really doesn't mind if China and Russia have control of Greenland or any place else along the globe as it is, because you can't stand the country anyway. But is that what's going to happen next? Is that what we're in for?
0: like Democrats coming along and unraveling every single solitary thing that the president of the United States has done, even if it benefits you, like you, the lefty who's possibly watching right now at Rightline News on YouTube and X. You may very well be watching the program right now because I don't know, you get a kick out of me. Maybe you like my hair. I don't know. My hair's weird, but that's okay. But is that what you would want? Even if it benefited you, even if, let's just say, you were an employee at a restaurant and you're not paying tax on tips. Well, it depends, because you might live in a blue city, blue state, that's still going against the idea because Trump. And you must be pretty peeved about that. Although, if you're living in a blue state and you want to hang out there and you continue to allow them to do these things to you, then, you know, maybe you're cool with that. But do you see where I'm going with this? That you have people who will unravel even things that will benefit. Last time I checked, I think there's probably leftists who work in restaurants and get taxed on tips. So let's hope that's not the case. Good things going on. All right, top of the news from the Rightline newsroom coming up. We'll have more for you. My name is Drew Steele. This is Rightline.
5: Rightline with Drew Steele.
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18: I'm Roger Stern. President Trump's touting a deal with Denmark over Greenland. Fox's Alex Hogan.
19: One State Department official explaining the agreement would give Washington the permanent access basing and overflight rights in Greenland. It would also ban any non-NATO base in Greenland. It also would bar adversaries from making investments in Greenland that could threaten the United States.
18: The deal falls short of President Trump's goal for U.S. ownership of Greenland. Google admits that its AI program hacked other computers during testing.
20: Their Gemini model accessed 3 separate private computer systems during a security test run. The company confirming the model that was hacked by guessing passwords and or using archives of publicly listed passwords.
18: Fox's Chandley Painter, that model version was never released to the public. 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
17: 85, 81 degrees for our Sunday, tracking a few scattered thunderstorms Sunday evening. I'm Storm Center 7 meteorologist Ryan Mirando for WHIO.
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22: Taking a look across the Miami Valley on your Saturday evening, all highways are accident-free and moving at posted speeds. I'm Grayson Zellick, WHIO Triple Team Traffic.
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0: Now. I don't know what they're working on. We'll find out right now. AP Anita Padilla is in the Right Line newsroom. She's right there. She's got what they're working on today, this weekend. What's up?
36: Hey there, Drew. Hey. Topping the news, an illegal alien from Guatemala facing deportation, accused of voting illegally in a national election. ICE agents arrested Helda Araceli Mendez Merida in Indianapolis. Homeland Security officials say she sneaked into the country back in 2015 and then ignored a deportation order that's been on the books since 2019. DHS Secretary Mark Wayne Mullen applauding the arrest, saying, quote, if even one non-citizen casts a vote, it steals a vote from an American citizen. He vowed that she will be deported so that she can never poison our elections again. President Trump's planned triumphal arc in Washington just cleared a major hurdle, the FAA ruling that the massive 260-foot structure does not, will not pose a hazard to flights going in and out of Reagan National Airport. The arc will stand near the Lincoln Memorial, right in the flight path for landing planes. Democratic lawmakers are slamming the project, calling it dangerous and irresponsible. They note that it comes just a year and a half after a deadly plane crash in that exact airspace. But federal officials say as long as the arc has obstruction lights, it is cleared to go up. Groundbreaking is expected in the coming days. Well, there are now tougher standards in place for anyone who's trying to get a green card. U.S. Citizenship and Immigration Services began applying the new guidance officially today. It officially ends a Biden-era rule on just who counts as a so-called public charge. Immigration officers now have much broader discretion to look at an applicant's use of government benefits, meaning would they eventually need to benefit from Medicaid, housing assistance, food stamps, and even financial aid for college. Officials say the goal is to uphold the rule of law and protect taxpayers from subsidizing people who cannot support themselves. The tougher standards apply to all new green card applicants. That is the latest right now from the Brightline Newsroom. I'm Anita Padilla, the news director here at Brightline. Let's toss it back over to Drew in the studio.
0: All righty. We appreciate you there in the Brightline Newsroom. And anytime you want to check out the stories that they are working on, it's simple. You can go to our website, brightlinenews.com. You can check it out right there. Speaking of a DHS secretary, as AP was just talking about, Mark Wayne Mullen, he was on Fox this weekend to talk about, these non-citizens charged with unlawfully voting in federal elections. It's a funny thing. That thing that everybody says never happens, it happened again.
1: Well, and this list is only growing, by the way. We have 1,620 cases moving right now that are under investigation. We have 151 arrests, and we have 300,000 we're looking into, and that list grows every single day. And by the way, this list is continuing being compiled by states of their own public voting registers. So we're going through and we're scrubbing them. We're comparing them with those that are in the country illegally, those that are legal permanent residents, those that are citizens, and we can't find them. On our list, then we start figuring out who you are and why did you vote and were you legally able to vote.
0: Yeah, it'd be nice to figure that out. But of course, Democrats aren't going to help us do that because it's almost as if they like that they're doing it, because usually when somebody who is either here in the country illegally or dead, they vote Democrat. It's a weird thing.
2: Not a joke.
0: Thanks, Joe. Also, the DHS Secretary Mark Wayne Mullen was on with Dana Bash on Friday, I believe, and a few things I wanted to get to with regard to immigration. One thing I wanted to mention, because this has been something that we have been talking about here in the state of Florida. We are here in the state, and this is where we're broadcasting from each and every day and on the weekends. By the way, we do a weekday show. So if you like what you're hearing right now, we have a show called Florida's Voice with Drew Steele, Monday through Friday, 3 to 6 p.m., and you can watch wherever you are across the country. At FL, like Florida, FL Voice News on YouTube, Rumble X, Facebook, and Instagram, and we're syndicated across the state. But one of the stories we've been talking about is a Florida GOP representative, Maria Salazar, who ripped the president of the United States in an ad that she's doing for her reelection.
3: Mr. President, some of your immigration enforcement efforts have gone too far. In July, 50% of the 50,000 people that were detained had no criminal record.
0: We're going to get to that part in just a second.
3: Careful what your advisors are telling you about immigration policy. The same Hispanics who helped you get to the White House in 2024 feel betrayed today.
0: They feel betrayed today? The same Hispanics that got the president of the United States to the White House in 2024 feel betrayed. Now, let me just get something straight. If I'm not mistaken, and Dee, they're on the other side of the glass there in the newsroom. You can talk in my ear right now, because I just want to get something straight. You could be the ombudsman if you don't mind. Am I crazy, or did the president of the United States over and over and over and over, and hold on, I'm looking at my watch, over and over and over and over and over and over again, I can keep going, during the 24 campaign, didn't he talk about how we were going to deport people out of the country? Didn't he? Yes, the mass deportations. I mean, we talked about it. Criminal and others. We'll get to that in just a second. But the point is that there's not one single solitary person in the United States who was not sure whether or not the president was thinking about doing this. But Maria Salazar, who's a GOP rep, who, by the way, the president still endorses, even though she's ripped him about mass deportations in this ad. What is she making the case? She's making it sound as if they didn't know, they didn't realize. that there was a possibility that people who broke the law and are in the country illegally might be deported. Well, Mark Wayne Mullen, the DHS secretary, was talking to Dana Bash on Fake News CNN, I think it was on Friday. And this is how the conversation went. And it's one of those things where we just have to be honest. We have to make a decision. We did make a decision in 24, but because they keep bringing it up in 2026, we've got to reinforce the decision once again. Here, just listen to this.
2: Most of the time, they have someone else with them. And on the average, it's three people that they have with them that are also illegal.
0: Now listen.
4: Okay, so I just want to be clear, just going back to the crux of what Republican Congresswoman Salazar is saying. She is citing numbers that were FOIA'd. You all are not putting out numbers. They had to be FOIA'd to get from the Department of Homeland Security. And in July, 50% of the 50,000 people detained had no criminal record.
2: Well,
4: you
2: not,
4: are
2: that's,
4: totally comfortable
2: I will say
4: with
2: that's
4: that,
2: actually
4: and you'll continue
2: not,
4: on that.
2: I'll say that's actually not true. Every one of them was criminals because they broke their nation's laws when they came across our borders illegally.
0: Boom! Now, some people might say that's a boom moment. That's one of those moments where you're like, yeah. Doesn't that mean something? I know, I can't believe we're talking about this in 2026. And I thought we've already figured this out in 2024. But we are continuing to talk about this because now the left is outraged that people who broke our laws are going to be deported. And wait, there's more. Now, listen to what else was said, because Dana Bash was like, well, hold on a second when you talk about breaking the laws.
4: Beyond that.
2: Well, what level of criminal activity are you willing to accept?
0: Yeah, that's enough for me. Yeah. So she's like, well, beyond the fact that they broke our laws and came into the country illegally, why are you deporting them? Beyond that? So you have Republicans who have constituents who are, I guess, trying to convince their representatives that they're very upset about what is going on right now with deportations. I'm not sure about that. I think maybe the representatives are upset personally about it because maybe they're not exactly, you know, maybe they're like squishy rhino Republicans, that kind of thing. I'm not saying that about Maria Salazar necessarily, but maybe. But I'm not really buying that because they know, and you know, no matter where you live in this country, you know what 24 was all about and that this is a big question. I mean, how much criminal activity are we willing to accept? Are we going to enforce the nation's laws or are we not? And that's what ICE does. Oh, and by the way, how about this part of the conversation with Mark Wayne Mullen and Dana Bash on Fake News CNN before they were not permitted to be in the White House by the president? Sorry, I'm not laughing, but I'm laughing, but outside I'm laughing too. So listen to this exchange. I wonder what Dana Bash and CNN and all the lefties think about this.
2: Wanted in other states. It is our job. That's what we do. So the American people, remember, they got tired of the lawlessness that was taking place under the Biden administration. They were tired of our open borders because of the Biden administration.
0: Yep.
2: Keep in mind, we've arrested 2,150 terrorists that were led into this country underneath Biden, and we've arrested them underneath President Trump's leadership. Guess what? Every one
4: terrorists?
2: Of those terrorists gave a fake name. Yes, 2,150 terrorist, not terrorist watch list, terrorist.
0: Wow.
2: Every one of those that came in the country gave a fake name.
0: So what does she say about that?
2: So I got to make the assumption we arrest somebody that is.
0: I'm sorry. No, she wants to change the subject. See, it was like, I want to talk about something. I want you to stop talking. I want you to shut up now because I want to change the subject because really you want to change the subject. So that's the DHS Secretary Mark Wayne Mullen, who goes on to CNN Fake News and describing the fact that 2,150 terrorists, not terrorist watch list, terrorists that were let in by the Biden administration that gave fake names were caught. So not only did you have an open border that brought in millions of people illegally, but it brought in terrorists. So instead of being like, well, we probably should be talking about that more. Nah, they're not going to do that. They're going to try to get the subject changed. Yeah, we're not doing that. Well, I mean, they do it, but we didn't do it. All right, but now we are. Moving on. All right, what else do we got going on here on Right Line this weekend? Hope your weekend's going well. By the way, anytime you want to call, 866-588-8303 as we are live. You most certainly can do that. Oh. Yeah, I'm just looking at the time, and I want to make sure we have enough time to do this. But coming up in a little bit, Bill Maher's got this program. You know, he's still a lefty, and every once in a while he says something that you like, and that's really nice, but he's still a lefty. He still wants Democrats to win. He had not only Christopher Rufo on, but he had Jessica Tarlov. Jessica Tarlov, who is part of the Five on Fox, she said some things that were very interesting, enlightening, and also said something that might be the most ridiculous thing I've heard in a very long time. And that's from a leftist. And that's saying something, because we're only, less than 45 minutes into the show, and already I've played a lot of ridiculousness just from today. So there's more on that coming up. I want to make sure we have enough time to play the clip, because we're getting ready to head into break. And then the left has done it again. Do you remember, and I'm asking D now as the ombudsman, I'm asking you if you're watching. Do you remember in 2016 when we were told about the Trump-Russia collusion hoax, Donald Trump wins the election, and then we had the Electoral College issue where the lefties of Hollywood all got together and made this video about, hey, electors, there's a chance where you can stop the will of the American people from having Donald Trump be president of the United States. And as electors, you just got to do the right thing. Oh, what's the right thing? Tell me. Well, the right thing is to make sure that you vote against Donald Trump and for Hillary Clinton as president of the United States. No, thanks. But that's basically how it went. But they made this video, and it was really cringy and creepy. They've done it again. And it is hysterical beyond belief, because do they not know how they're being played? Well, they don't. Well, coming up, probably right after the break, I want to make sure that I play this. Jamie Lee Curtis, Robert De Niro, all the usual leftists there in Hollywood who were part of that 2016 video did another one. And it's, some might say it's precious. It is. And laughable. And we'll play it for you coming up. All right. Anytime you want to watch, at Rightline News on YouTube and X. My name is Drew Steele. This is Rightline.
35: Rightline with Drew Steele.
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11: 581 degrees for our Sunday, tracking a few scattered thunderstorms Sunday evening. I'm Storm Center 7 meteorologist Ryan Mirando for WHIO.
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12: I get to the interview and the guy's like, hi, like, welcome to meet you. And I'm like, hi, nice to meet you. I see his eyes look exactly like they look, they go down. And then I had to bring up the pimple. So I was like, also like, please don't mind like the big pimple on my lip. Like it literally popped out of nowhere. And he was like, kind of laughing. He was like, yeah, like no worries about it. Like it happens, blah, blah, blah. The day after the interview in the morning, I get an email and they freaking rejected me because of my pimple. I can't even make this up. It says something about like, we take pride in appearance or something. I was like, are you joking me? Like they said it in the most subtle way. It was about the pimple.
13: They said it in the most subtle way. Are you sure it was about the pimple? So that is a woman on, I don't know, TikTok or whatever social media platform, very upset because she didn't get a job because during the interview she had a massive pimple on her lip and she thinks that that was the reason why, but then they said there's something about appearances and so that's why she didn't get the job. Now, there couldn't be any other, I'm looking at D right now on the other side of the glass. There couldn't be anything else, right, D? It couldn't be anything else except the pimple. It couldn't be maybe the way she was dressed or something else that was going on or something that was a red flag, I don't know, somewhere with or maybe her social media post. I don't know what it is, but are you sure that's what it is? It might have been something else. That's all I'm saying. I don't know, but we move on. That's it. All right, anytime you want to watch it, Right Line News on YouTube and X. All right, here we go. So remember the crazy leftists in Hollywood are always going to be crazy leftists. They're going to hate Trump, Trump derangement syndrome. We know how that goes. It's just
14: if you're crazy and you know it sounds like this.
15: Trump and his extremist allies.
13: Yeah, we got it. Okay. So that whole thing. Well, here's the latest from the Hollywood crowd. Check this out. So you got Jamie Lee Curtis and others. And this is the video that they just put out I think it was on Friday. Check this out.
15: Hi, I'm Jamie Lee Curtis.
16: Hi. Noah Wiley.
17: Robert De Niro.
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19: Ramon Gerard Estevez, a.k.a. Martin Sheen.
13: By the way, if you're not watching at Right Line News on YouTube Next, they're all holding up their hand like they're swearing by holding up the hand. I don't know where the other hand is, but let's see.
20: Isaiah Ike Wilson III, yeah. Colonel, United States. Retired.
15: And I do solemnly swear that I will support
21: and defend the Constitution of the United States
22: against all enemies, foreign and domestic,
20: that I will continue to bear true faith and allegiance to the same,
23: and that I take this obligation freely
24: without any mental reservation or purpose of evasion.
15: I am proud to affirm my oath to the Constitution,
23: and I hope you will too.
13: So they're hoping that everybody is going to uphold the Constitution of the United States. It's a pledge to defend the U.S. Constitution in a new campaign to protest Trump. Now, I'm laughing because obviously they're weird and it's just crazy the lengths to which they will go. Do they realize what's going on with the party right now? Because here's the funny part. While they're holding up their hands and saying that we love the Constitution, do you realize as Democrats, as crazy leftists, the DSA, the Democrat Socialists of America, have taken over the party? And they're not too fond of the Constitution. This is Cliff Connolly. He's like one of these DSA co-chair guys. And they had this little Zoom meeting going on where he said...
25: So the two things that we're famous for is our commitment to a program and our hatred of the United States Constitution.
13: Huh.
25: And what the program does is it gives us a roadmap to revolution, and it gives us the obstacle that we finally will have to get over to have a revolution, which is the United States Constitution, basis of the United States government.
13: Hey, let me ask you a question. All you crazy leftists there in Hollywood, do you know that guy? Because that's the guy that's part of your party, the DSA, which is now the Democrat Party, all the same. Did you know that? That they're thinking that, that thing that you're holding up your hand there and you're raising your right hand and swearing that you're going to uphold the Constitution. Yeah, your party doesn't. The DSA members don't. They're talking about how they want to get rid of the Constitution. Their hatred of the United States Constitution. The obstacle that socialists must get over to have a revolution. Did you know that? You probably did. Maybe not. So spare us your fake outrage and going against Trump and to uphold the Constitution when the DSA that has taken over your party doesn't even like the Constitution. Yeah. I'm telling you, it's easy. It's easy to call them out. All right, this is Right Line.
26: Right Line. Bruce Steele.
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31: Tight security for the UN. I'm Roger Stern, Fox News. More than 100 world leaders will be in New York City for next week's UN General Assembly. The Secret Service is ramping up security ahead of their arrival. Here's Fox's CB Cotton.
32: All of those world leaders coming here to New York City for the General Assembly has triggered one of the largest security operations of the year. Thankfully, there are no known credible threats, but in a behind-the-scenes look, the Secret Service showed us how it'll be monitoring for anything that could could pop up. The Secret Service works with 20 partner agencies, including the NYPD and the Department of War, all monitoring for potential threats across the city. The center's overhead lights change from green to yellow to red, depending on the current threat level, giving those inside a clear indication of the situation. Israeli Prime Minister Benjamin Netanyahu is expected to attend midweek, and the Secret Service says it'll be tracking any protest.
31: The Secret Service and NYPD are also preparing for drones and unauthorized aircraft. With border security and the threat of terrorism, key worries for the U.S., FBI Director Kash Patel tells Fox's Saturday in America that we're making progress.
0: We're able to stop these terrorist attacks. We've stopped 1,100, Kaylee, 1,100 terrorist attacks since the Trump administration came into power. That's a 22% increase from the prior 18 months. That happened because we broke the institutionalized mold.
31: Patel caused controversy at a Senate hearing this week, saying the FBI no longer considers bestiality to be an automatic barrier to becoming an FBI agent. The Democratic Republic of Congo has begun vaccinating frontline health workers against the fastest growing Ebola outbreak in history. 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
11: High of 81 degrees for our Sunday, tracking a few scattered thunderstorms Sunday evening. I'm Storm Center 7 meteorologist Ryan Miranda for WHIO.
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2: Taking a look across the Miami Valley on your Saturday evening, all highways are accident-free and moving at posted speeds. I'm Grayson Zellick, WHIO triple team traffic.
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13: Well, hey, everybody, glad you're joining us today on Right Line. My name is Drew Steele. We got Big D on the other side out of the glass, along with the newsroom, and Nina's in the breaking newsroom. So, there's a few breaking news stories that are going on today, this weekend. Glad you're joining us. So, we'll get to those coming up in just a bit. Anytime you want to watch at Right Line News on YouTube and X, and anytime you want to check out the show after the show, it goes up after the show. Right Line with Drew Steele, the podcast, Apple Podcasts, Spotify, wherever you get your podcasts. So, we're going to get to some of that news that just popped, including more on the meltdown of the fake news, because the president of the United States is like, yeah, we don't want the fake news at the White House. So there's been more of that has taken place this weekend. We're going to get to it, plus some other things. But before we do, earlier today, we had an opportunity to speak with Congressman Marlon Stutzman. He is a representative of Indiana's 3rd congressional district. And I wanted to have him on. It's been a while, but we talked about, among other things, AI and some things that are happening, obviously, with the midterms that I wanted to get to. But we also wanted to get into him being a cattleman. So he knows a lot about what has been going on with beef and beef prices and beef imports. And so I wanted to ask him, as a cattle rancher, some of the things that have been going on with country of origin labeling and some of the things that the president has been working on with this as well.
17: Yeah, Drew, this problem hasn't just created itself overnight. The economics of producing beef have just continued to get harder and harder over the past several decades. Feed prices are up, fuel costs are up, you know, land prices are higher. And of course, if you go to the West, where most of the beef is produced, you have droughts and you have a more challenging time to produce the grasses and the pastures that you need for these cattle. We have the smallest herd size in the United States in 70 years. Wow. And so the demand is still high, of course, but the production is low because of these challenges that I just mentioned. And so the fact that President Trump reduced the tariffs to take in beef from Argentina is not surprising. In fact, it makes sense for consumers. If consumers want the choice of affordable beef at the counter, we have to realize that the supply is just not there here in the United States. And so I think, you know, long term, we need to look at solutions to help the American producer get back on their feet. And really, one of the ways that you do that is a low interest loan program, similar to the EIDL program. We're not looking for a handout. We're not looking for the government to come in and save the day. We can rebuild the herd here in the United States, but we just need a better economic playing field to be able to compete with Australia and Argentina, South American countries. And so one of the problems, too, I think that we have to realize is that while there's a lot of corn and soybeans being produced, there's another market that's competing with the beef industry, and that's the ethanol space. Mm. And so while, you know, that's good for row crop farmers, it does push beef prices. It makes it more challenging with the feed prices higher. And we're going to have that conversation. But we can rebuild this herd size over the next year, several years, if producers have the ability to have the money to make that investment over a two-year period. It takes almost 2 years to grow an animal ready for harvest. And then the other thing I would say is we should have country of origin labeling. That way the American the American consumer knows where the beef comes from. If they want to buy American-made beef, it should be on the label. If it comes from Argentina and people don't have a problem with that, they should at least know where that product was made.
13: Yeah, and before we move on, I do want to mention this, and I don't don't want people to miss it. The herd size and the fact that we are at the levels you're talking about is something that was created by someone, and obviously in the past, and what we have seen now in this position that we're in, you can tell that when people have radical ideas, when they go out there and they're trying to claim that we've got to do all of this because climate change is an existential threat, now you see the problem. Now you see what ends up happening.
0: That's right.
13: Because it's not an existential threat. Oh, and by the way, now look at the beef prices and look at the trouble that cattlemen are having getting herds back up and running again. This is all radical ideology that put us in this place.
17: That's a great point, Drew. And the other thing I would mention as well, when it comes to tariffs, look at countries that have tariffs on American-produced beef, like Australia, but there's not a tariff on Australian-produced beef coming into the United States. And so this is just a micro situation that we can look at and say, ah, other countries do take advantage of America by having tariffs on our products, but, you know, it's not reciprocal and going the other direction. And that's why President Trump has finally come in and said, look, we're not going to be taken advantage of. Why should? I was talking to a gentleman yesterday who produces a tobacco product that is tariffed at high numbers going out of the country, but not, when we're trying to bring it here, they tariff it. But when it leaves the United States and goes somewhere else, it's not. And so it's an unlevel playing field for a lot of our industries, and agriculture is one of those that's highly affected.

0: it's an interesting thing how the industry, for example, is like, we need the government to come in and to help us to do what we probably could do ourselves. Like, you've created this monster, but I need somebody else to stop the monster. That doesn't make a whole lot of sense to me on that side of it. Mm-hmm. But then also what we can do on a governmental level. Like, what are your thoughts overall on what's been happening lately with AI?
1: That's what I've been saying all day today, Drew, is why are they running to government to save humanity from something that they created and built? I mean, they should have control over their product. You know, my family's in the RV space, and if we build a truck that is unsafe for the consumer to drive the road, drive down the road in, that's my problem. That's our problem. That's a liability issue for the company that built it. And that's why I would, you know, turn the question around to these folks who are crying, you know, wolf or whatever they're crying, that, you know, all of a sudden they need government to come in and save humanity, is you guys are the ones that are building this industry. You're the ones that know the technology. I had a bill on the floor yesterday that passed with strong bipartisan support. It's called the Futures Act. And that's to basically help government agencies learn and understand faster new technology. I mean, for example, the FAA, you know, there's a drone capability and new products that are being built right now in this country, but our regulatory structure is slowing those industries down because they don't have the information and they're not giving the go-aheads signal fast enough. So China's beating us in the drone space. Russia's in that space. Other countries are beating us in that space. And so it's the same thing with AI. And so the Futures Act would basically help these government agencies to get the information, technology up to speed quicker, so that that way they're a part of the conversation and know what they're talking about. A moratorium on AI would be a terrible idea. There's a lot of competition on AI within AI here in the United States. So I think a little bit of that is why some of these people are saying, oh, we got to be, you know, we got to slow down here. Well, maybe it's because somebody else in the United States is beating them. But number two is we don't want to give China an edge here. They would love nothing more to see than AI slow us, you know, slow down because of these circumstances. So I think that, again, we have to be careful with technology. And again, it goes back to the people that build it. Make sure that if you're going to create a new widget, that it's safe for the American people.
0: Right. And I would agree with that. And I don't want people to miss this as well. You know, the talk about China and their involvement. Let's just remember something. If everybody were to get together and other countries around the world and we get together with technology and we all say, you know what, we're going to put these guardrails in place. Never mind who are the people that are running the guardrails or have control of the, you know, the on-off switch and the like. And some of the things we're finding out lately feels like there's a lot of leftists involved here. But I'll put that aside for just a second. I just want to get this straight. So when all of you say that kind of thing, you think that China, the country that had something happen with Wuhan not too long ago and some research that was going on there that we can question, we're going to trust them to be like, oh, yeah, we're on board. We've got this. Whatever you all decide is going to be the guardrails. Of course they're not. So that should be the baseline. The baseline is remember who we're dealing with.
1: That's right. No, exactly. And, you know, China has a lot of other issues as well. Economically, population is in decline. They see AI as their competitive advantage to keep up with the United States. So that's why if they can, you know, push the narrative, you know, against data centers, against AI here in the United States to slow us down, that gives them a chance to catch up. We got to be very careful and realize that, you know, we have outsiders that are not wanting to see the United States continue to pull away from the rest of the world, such as China and Russia. And technology is growing fast. And if they can slow us down internally, that benefits them. We can do this the proper way. We can be sure there's guardrails in place, just like on our financial institutions. You have a regulatory framework. That way people don't take advantage of people. Eric Schmidt from Google said, you got to keep the human component involved in AI. I mean, we need to manage it and control it. So for them all of a sudden to run to government and say, ah, it's getting away from us, well, you need to stop it and fix it and make sure it's done right.
0: Absolutely. And Congressman, before we go, I might ask this. Obviously, across the country, people are worried about the Democrats, socialists, Marxists, communists. It's a funny thing how they all end up in one place, in one party. Big tent. It's a good thing they got a big tent because they're the ones that are welcoming them in, which you might ask, you really want to have that big a tent?

0: I don't want my tent to be that big that I'm thinking I want communists on my side. No, thanks. But the other side of it is in Indiana. Do they understand this? Do they see the same thing? Are there discussions around the state, you know, even in your district, people talking about this and understand that, yes, in Florida, in Indiana, in all kinds of places across the country, we have to deal with this, even at a local level.
1: Yeah, no, absolutely. I mean, you know, at a local level, we're just talking about flock cameras recently and how people are tired of this idea of a surveillance state. I mean, if the communists get in charge, if Marxists get in charge, and they had a flock camera system around the country where they're able to monitor where people travel, where they, you know, where they shop. I mean, this is beyond what the Constitution ever intended. And so I think it's a violation of the Constitution and the Fourth Amendment. We don't want Marxist communists in charge. We need to be sure. And that's what Hoosiers are. Hoosiers are very, we're common sense people. We get a job done. We mind our own business. We work hard. We're people of faith. We're people that love our families and want to grow. And you're seeing a tremendous amount of growth in Indiana because we're a low government state. In fact, our state, our governor has been able to suspend the gas tax in Indiana because we have surpluses. And we have suspended the gas tax for almost 6 months in Indiana because of responsible governing. That's what conservatism looks like. But I think a lot of folks realize what the other side wants to do. And I am convinced that AOC will likely be the nominee for the Democrat Party in 2028. She and Bernie Sanders have control of the primary system on the Democrat side. And watch out. I mean, if she were to ever become president, we're looking at a socialist, Marxist country, communist country. And one thing that we know, people don't vote themselves into, they may vote themselves into communism, but you can never vote yourself out of communism. And that's why we don't even want to tempt ourselves. And that's why the American people need to realize the Democrat Party has gone far left. And there's a coalition of Islamic extremism. There's this coalition of the far left that's building themselves up into a party that is anti-American.
0: Right. And one thing I'll add to that before we go is this. You know, it's funny how certain ideologies will partner up if they all have the same enemy. You know, there are things between them that they disagree with wholeheartedly in a lot of different ways. But yet, if the enemy is the United States and the Constitution, oh, they'll be more than happy to team up to destroy that and then parse everything out after the fact. And so just understand that that's another part of this, too, that's really important. Well, it was great to see you again. And we've got to do this more often, really. All the best. God bless. We'll see you soon.
1: Thank you, Drew. You bet. Great to be with you.
0: That's Congressman Marlon Stutzman joining us here on Right Line. Appreciate a few minutes of his time today. All right, let's see what else we got going on here on Right Line. Anytime you want to watch, at Right Line News on YouTube and X. And anytime you want to check out the show after the show, it is Right Line with Drew Steele, Apple Podcasts, Spotify, wherever you get your podcasts. All right. Some of the other things that we are paying attention to. By the way, maybe I'll just put this out there. Let's just posit this for a minute, if you don't mind. You know, the congressman was talking about, hey, maybe we should be worried about the fact that AOC is probably going to be the Democrat nominee. I just can't believe it. It's hard for me to believe that AOC is going to possibly be the nominee for a political party in the United States. And the possibility, because Democrats cheat. Did I say that? Yep, I said it. That she could actually win. That this is where not only the party wants to be, but don't forget the backstory, which is the DSA, which is the individuals who have to get trounced this midterm cycle. People like Abdul El Sayed and others who have to, Angie Nixon in the state of Florida. There are plenty of people who are running to be in Congress who are in competitive races who have to get trounced. Otherwise, if the numbers are close, I'm just telling you, if the numbers are close with El Sayed, for example, and he ends up losing to Mike Rogers in Michigan, they're going to make the case that, you see, we're just this close, my fingers are thinly spread apart, to having more DSA members. Like the state wants it. The country wants it. We don't want it. But there are certain people that are campaigning that certainly do, although it depends on who you ask whether or not they're important or not, like Hassan Piker, the anti-Semite and the person that said that America deserved 9/11 and all of that. We're going to get to it in just a second because he answered that question on an Axios interview. But just so everybody understands, please, please, please do us a favor. Don't make it seem like he's nobody. He's just a Twitch guy who's got a million plus followers or whatever it is. And El-Sayed and others, including AOC, wanted nothing to do with this guy.
2: Won't take up more of your time. Man. I know people want
3: to see you.
2: Talk to you. The man of the hour. I have people come on my stream all the time, but when you were like, oh, let's go stumping, I was like, I didn't realize that was a different thing.
0: Let's go stumping. In other words, don't tell us that he wasn't stumping, that he wasn't on the campaign trail with Abdul El-Sayed, because he was. And so when he makes this whole thing about some guy from California, we're not going to make a big deal about this guy. No, we're going to make a big deal about this guy because of what he believes and some of the things that he has said. I mean, even when if you've lost John Fetterman, I'd say you lost a lot. But John Fetterman is kind of like all of a sudden has become the right's favorite lefty. Don't fall in love with the first lefty who says something like
4: individual that just declared that we are worse than Al Qaeda and Democrats are campaigning with him, defending him. And our base loves him.
0: He's still a Democrat. I mean, Fetterman, even though he says something like that, he's still a Democrat at the end of the day until he's not. But then does the idea change? In other words, if John Fetterman is all of a sudden going to become a Republican one day, let's say he changes party, how much of his ideology has changed? And what does it mean to become a Republican? I mean, does that mean you're a conservative now or you're a Republican? See, we're an honest program. Right Line is an honest show. We're an honest program. So let's be honest. What does that even mean to change your party affiliation to Republican? Because you say one or two things against Democrats that you don't like, but ultimately you're still going to vote with Democrat leftist policies and you're really not a conservative. So what are you? Anyway, so some of the things that Hassan Piker has said, just so we're clear on a couple of different things during this Axios interview that he was doing.
5: Do you think the Middle East would be more stable if Iran had a nuclear weapon?
6: I believe yes. I think that the Middle East would be more stable. Having said that, once again, I'm not advocating.
0: He's not advocating, but yeah, it'd probably be a good thing. I'm saying no. Again, Hassan Piker, Abdul El-Sayed, AOC, Bernie Sanders, you're getting the whole vibe that they're all doing the do together.
7: This is what you do do.
0: I don't know. Maybe it's what you do do. Like they're all doing the communist, Marxist, socialist do thing going on there. By the way, he would love to see AOC as a candidate, right?
5: Let's talk 2028. You signaled that AOC would at least be probably your preference. Have you talked to her or her team about her running for president?
0: No, he's got no connections with AOC. He just saw her outside an event. There's no connection here. Not with this Twitch guy. I mean, he's nobody. He's just a dude from California, right? I mean, there's no connections.
6: Look, I keep my conversations with politicians private for obvious
5: Since
6: reasons.
5: When? I watch your stream.
6: Sometimes I reveal a conversation. Sometimes I don't. But having said that, you know, what I've said publicly is my stance on the issue. I think AOC would be a good candidate. I think the left needs...
5: But you've talked to... You don't have to say what the conversations were, but you've talked to our team.
6: I mean, I've talked to AOC, yes. I have contact with AOC and her team, yes.
0: Oh, so you do have contact with her and the team. So it's not just a casual some dude from California that nobody really cares about. Now, here's the funny thing. Nobody cared about him. You still don't care about him. But the DSA, Democrats, Abdul El-Sayed, AOC, Bernie Sanders, all the same thing. They made you care about this guy because of the horrible, horrific things that he has said. And not just that, but nobody calls these people out. Although in this Axios interview, this might have been one of the worst cell phones ever, or the best cell phones. I don't know if it's worst or the best when it comes to being self-owned, because it's a good thing somebody's actually pressing him on, well, like, listen to this from Hassan Piker.
6: This is a position that actually, I believe, I was looking at the polls.
0: Talking about America deserved 9/11.
6: All the way back in 2001, had 66% approval that America in some way, shape, or form was responsible for 9/11.
5: What poll was this?
6: Which is I'm going to pull it up real quick. Because okay. I found it to be fascinating. I was recently going back to see, like, what was the attitude even back then?
0: Yeah, this would be fascinating. Yeah, find it for us.
6: Hold on. Mm-hmm. I might have actually presented it more favorable.
0: Yeah. Well, guess what? It actually was 33% of Americans. And they were all leftists. So you lied. You basically lied about the numbers is what you did. Which is so Democrat of you because that's what Democrats do, right? Unbelievable.
3: Right Line with Drew Steele.
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9: 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Now, here's the voice of the Flyers, Larry Hanskin, and former University of Dayton football coach, Mike Kelly.
13: Well, good afternoon, everyone, and welcome to Kentucky and the campus of Eastern Kentucky University, where today the Dayton Flyers take on the EKU Colonels. Eastern Kentucky 1-2 heading into this game. We'll tell you more about them coming up. But the Dayton Flyers off to a 2-0 start. First 2-0 start in Coach Trevor Andrews' career to date, as the Flyers are coming off a win a week ago at home over Thomas More, 30-7. Two games under the belt, two wins. I thought two very different games, Coach, in that I thought the 43-20 win over Fairmont State in the opener was not as close as that score would indicate. But yet last week I thought a 30-7 win over Thomas More, that game, that score didn't indicate how close I thought that game actually was.
14: I would totally agree with you, Larry. I think what happened was, and I think you agree with this as well, we just jumped out so fast in the opening game against Fairmont with the turnovers, and boy, I tell you, all of a sudden you grow 5 or 6 inches in height out there when you get those turnovers. Your confidence and your shoulders are laid back, and you're feeling really good about yourself. Where last week was a little bit sluggish getting started, and just couldn't quite get going there that first half like we did in the opening, and maybe we're a little bit spoiled after that first half of the season.
13: Dayton's been pretty balanced to date, averaging 228 yards rushing, 198 yards passing. Bryce Schottelmeyer, 34 of 52, for 92 yards on the season through a couple of picks. First picks he has thrown his career last week. I would say Bryce has been good, but I don't think he's been as good as certainly he can be, and maybe not as good as he wants to be.
14: Well, I think that's probably true. He's a real competitor. He has worked very, very hard at it in the off seasons. He come off of a bad injury from last year. The team has great confidence in him, and he expects a whole lot out of himself. And I would expect him to get better as this season wears along, as he feels more comfortable in that driving seat.
13: Of course, Dayton is running the ball well, and they're doing it with a whole group of guys. We've seen Mason Hackett and Luke Hansen do some great things in their careers, now seniors, and they've played a lot of football between them. But kind of a little bit of a coming out party last week for Noah Spencer, who's moving up the depth chart, if you will, a sophomore out of Jackson, Tennessee. And I tell you what, you know, competition, what is it, iron sharpens iron? Or, you know, when you've got good competition within a position group, you end up being a pretty good team.
14: Well, you do. You have two seniors at that position that started all last year, played, shared time. They're good friends, they're good buddies, and they're feeling pretty comfortable. But, we've done a nice job. I think the staff has done a great job in recruiting, and we have some young pups that they get some experience. You really can find out what they can do under the gun. And, he has a little bit of shake and bake. Maybe the other two don't have quite that quick step. They're more the bulldozers, if you will, the five-yard guys. But, he could take the thing to the house, I think, as the season wears along. He has a little moxie there at that position.
13: Defensively, good balance as well. Giving up 135 yards rushing, 152 passing, keeping their opponents, so far this year, under 300 yards in a game. And they're getting good play up front. We knew that was going to happen. They're going to get good linebacker play. We knew that was going to happen. But the secondary was brand new. Have they maybe even exceeded expectations for being four new starters?
14: That could be, Larry. I know that going into the season there were a lot of question marks that, you talk to the coaches and everyone told me the same thing in the preseason practices. Very, very bright guys. They will be in the right place. Now, can they make the plays? And I think they've done a great job in matching up well against wide receivers. Now, we're going to see a little bit different talent, I think, today at the wide receiver group. But we've been able to match them in the long ball, the 50-50 balls, which has been very, very good. We've not been stung with a 50-50 ball yet this season.
13: And the special teams also has been solid. We'll tell you more about that as we continue. Dayton taking on Eastern Kentucky on this Saturday afternoon, soon to become a Saturday evening. Back with more here on the Bud Light Pregame Show.
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13: Larry Hansk alongside Mike Kelly back here in Richmond, Kentucky, campus of Eastern Kentucky University. Dayton taking on the EKU Colonels here tonight with a kickoff coming up at just after 6 o'clock. And mentioned prior to the break that Dayton is a new specialist this year, new long snapper, new holder, new punter, new kicker, and only two games under the belt, but so far I think that's been one of the strengths of this team.
14: I think so, Larry. I think that we were all, I wouldn't say shocked, but maybe a little bit surprised. I think, once again, coming out of the the camp, the preseason. I thought at times they were inconsistent in watching them as far as their kicking and their snaps and those things. But, boy, did they settle down that last week and before they began the season in their first two ball games. They've really performed. And that's extremely important to have a special teams that you can really count on to go out there and get good coverages. Not only do you have kickers, we have a good kicker. We appear to have a good punter. I think you told me earlier he's leading the country in his average right now in his punts. And but the snaps have been crisp and on target, and the coverage teams have been good, and our return guys have done a nice job. So that's one-third of the game, Larry. I don't care what you talk about, offense, defense, special teams. It ought to be started off by saying special teams first, then defense, then offense.
13: Well, Ben Lavelle, the Dayton punter, in his first year handling those chores, averaging just under 49 yards a kick. In fact, he is the top punter in the nation in FCS football. And don't forget, folks, he is just 2 years removed from missing all of the 2024 season as he was battling cancer. So, you know, the fact that he's back on the field and not just able to play, not just with us, okay, let's just be honest, he's you know, fortunate just to have him with us, and for him to be doing what he does, it really speaks to a lot of hard work that he put in.
14: Larry, that is a story in itself that should be shared with many people. He has been totally committed with the program, and the players were supporting him throughout, and a lot of prayers, coaches were supporting him, and during the seasons, just making sure that he was as comfortable as he could be, and knowing that he was one of our guys. And what a success story so far.
13: Well, Dayton has gotten a little healthier coming into this game, while co-captain Ben Hefner remains sidelined with a foot problem. Could have him back maybe in time for PFL play 2 weeks from today at Drake. But Sam Schmiesing, who missed last week's game against Thomas More, he's back. He's available, really kind of ahead of schedule. And the same thing for Emmanuel Hardrick, one of the new corners. So, you know, the good thing that happened when Schmiesing was out, well, David Curl got a lot of good quality playing time at linebacker. Emmanuel Hardrick was out. Well, that created an opportunity for Jazz Boykin to get a lot of snaps. And then also even Pat McLaughlin, who made that switch from quarterback to cornerback. So, you know, sometimes injuries can pay a dividend down the road when you get those guys healthy, because the guys had to play when they were out, they got experience.
14: Well, I tell you what, Larry, that is so true. Now when those young men, if those two that come back, if they start and play and they, you know, they need a break, hey, we have guys that have been out on that field, they know what it's like. They're not going to go out there with the big eyes saying, oh my gosh, what's coming at me. They should be a little bit more relaxed now in playing that. And I'll tell you what, you certainly need three or four linebackers, and you need three or four corners to get through a season. And it certainly is good to see those guys back. And as you said, they're both probably a week ahead of schedule and talking to the trainers after that first game injury that they both sustained.
13: So Dayton taking on the Eastern Kentucky Colonels. It's been a while since Dayton and EKU have matched up. We'll take a look at this year's edition of Eastern Kentucky. We continue here on the Bud Light Pregame Show.
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13: Larry Hanskin alongside Mike Kelly back here in Kentucky where the Dayton Flyers take on the Eastern Kentucky Colonels. 1-2 on the season. They lost a couple of road games to begin the year at Western Carolina, at Jacksonville State, came back and beat Chattanooga in their opener here to go to 1-2 non-conference on the year. Walt Wells, seventh year as head coach here at EKU, took them to the playoffs and back in 2022 and 2024. They have won FCS national championships back when it was called Division I AA back in 1979 and in 1982. And Dayton has played the EKU through the years. Last time was in 81 here, lost that game 14-3. And then before that, last time they met... 1978, Dayton lost that game 17-16. Been some good games between these two programs through the years.
14: Really has, Larry. And you get back into the 70s. That's quite a long time ago. And both programs have adjusted to different conferences, different levels, if you will. Eastern Kentucky one time was playing Division II, and then they went to 1AA, and they were in the OVC forever, in the Ohio Valley Conference in football and other sports, and just had dynamite teams. And now they've adjusted into the United Athletic Conference, the UAC. And, you know, I was just checking those teams out that they're going to play. And four of those teams in their conference right now are ranked in the top 25 in the FCS playoffs. So, and, you know, their first three games, they played two teams that are receiving votes. And they also played an FBS, Jacksonville State, where they lost. So they played up. And quite frankly, Larry, this is a step up for the Dayton Flyers today.
13: Well, we'll start our scouting report with somebody who will not be playing for EKU today. We just learned upon our arrival here at Roy Kidd Stadium that Tyler Travers, a sophomore from Mount Juliet, Tennessee, who has taken every snap at quarterback for them through those first three games, he tore an ACL in that win over Chattanooga. He is done for the season. So we're going to see a man who played at Tennessee Tech for a couple of years, did not play a lot last year here at EKU. But Jordan Potts, in his career, has thrown for 2,204 yards, 15 touchdowns, 11 interceptions. So, you know, on paper you say, well, you're starting quarterbacks out. But the guy behind him has played a lot of football.
14: Yeah, he started 2 years at Tennessee Tech, so, you know, he's experienced. He's not walking out there feeling real nervous, I'm sure. He looked very calm and cool in the warm-ups out here, so I'm sure they'll be very comfortable with that. But quite frankly, and I'm sure you'll touch on this, Larry, it appears to us, and you look at their statistics after their first three games, they prefer just to pound, pound, pound, run the ball. They have three running backs that are dynamite.
13: Well, and one of them is a teammate of Dayton's Parker Chaney, Dayton's starting safety, Brady Hensley, from here in Richmond, Kentucky, comes in averaging 11 yards a carry. Has a couple of touchdowns. And then Braden Latham, you know, he's also a big load inside. He's averaging just 3 yards a carry, but has actually rushed four more times than Hensley. So you've got them. And then also Cortez Stone is averaging just under 7 yards a carry. So we'll see all three of those guys today, no doubt.
14: Oh, there's no question we will. Stone's just, he's the dart guy. He really has some shake and bake. So he'll be popping in there. They got another young man by the name of Hooks, who's a kickoff return and punt returner, a true freshman. And, you know, you look at their roster coming into this ball game. They had they're all fifth-year guys and seniors, and had two juniors and one sophomore in their starting 22. So very experienced ball club that have played a lot of football, and their second home game and Dayton's first road game.
13: Yeah, they'll play on defense, a three-man front with a true nose tackle, Payne Miller, and then the linebackers and safeties do most of the cleaning up. Derek Taylor leads them at strong safety and tackles with 24. Linebacker Cam Jesse with 23. And the other linebacker, Caden Smith, has 17. So it'll be a little different look for Dayton to face that true nose guard. That puts a lot of pressure on Zach McDowell at center today for Dayton.
14: Dale, it really does. And you get different looks up front. And Coach Whalen, I asked him early this morning. Yeah, I try not to bother our coaches all week long, but you know, just try to get a little bit of material for our game plan. And I said, what is your biggest concern with their defense? He said, I'll be very honest with you. It's their defensive line. They're big, strong, and they have great feet and great quickness. And, you know, you go back and you look at some of the stats, the things that they've put on quarterbacks. They have four sacks. They have 10 hurries. So, you know, your quarterback's going to be under some great stress and great pressure.
13: And we'll step aside when we continue. We'll tell you the keys to the game here on the Bud Light Pregame Show.
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13: Larry Hanskin alongside Hall of Fame coach Mike Kelly back here in Kentucky. Dayton taking on Eastern Kentucky in the final non-conference game of the season. Dayton trying to pull off an upset on the road. What has to happen for that to happen, Mike?
14: Well, Larry, I think there's three things. We touched on them. Number one, we have to protect our quarterback. You know, with all the pressure that they put, they don't necessarily have to blitz. So they're going to four quarterback sacks and 10 hurries. That's a little bit concerning. I think the second thing that has to happen is they run the ball. They like to control the clock. They're going to pound, pound, pound. They have not had one fumble, haven't laid a fumble on the ground. So you're simply going to have to tackle them, and you're going to have to not let them break those things off. And then the other thing I think has been in our favor is the turnover. We're at a +1.5. They're at a -1.5. So maybe we can get a couple interceptions. Maybe we can get a pick. Maybe we can get a fumble and make this a game, baby.
13: Dayton and EKU will kick it off at 6:02. Now stay tuned. You'll hear from Coach Trevor Andrews as we continue on the Bud Light Pregame Show.
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13: Larry Hanskin here with Flyers head coach Trevor Andrews. Dayton on the road for the first time this season. Last non-conference game of the year at Eastern Kentucky tonight. And coach, coming off a 2-0 start, most recently the win over Thomas More. You know, not a perfect football game, but what was it you did that pleased you the most in that contest?
1: Yeah, I think we got off to a great start, and then we, kind of hit a wall, if you will, but we had to keep fighting through it, kind of had to earn it, you know, and they fought back, give them credit. Thomas More could have, after 5 minutes into the game, you're down 2 scores, it would have been easy to pack it in. And they came back and fought us, and it was good to go in at halftime, come back, get a second half shutout defensively. Continue to play well in the kicking game and just continue to push through. And, you know, you look at the end of the game and you see the time of possession, you know, it was plus 12 us. There were some really good things to take away from it. And we had to earn every point we got up there.
13: You're 2-0 and you're playing well. And Bryce Schottenmeyer, when he is on, is an elite PFL quarterback. He's not really had his best games to date. Do you feel like, you know, that ceiling is pretty high though for him?
1: Yeah, definitely, and a lot of it has to do, you know, with Bryce's head, the way the games unfold, you know. But I think Bryce has got great football in front of him. He's off to a great start. He's a captain this year. He's got some leadership things he's doing, but I would expect him to continue to grow and got zero concerns about him not having his best game. I think he'll be a big reason why we do what we do this year.
13: You know, we talked about this earlier in the week, but if you go to the NCAA stats page and FCS football, and if you go under punting, you look at the very, very top of the list, the number one punter in the nation is Ben Lavelle, who has just been kicking the heck out of the football. And the fans, I think, by now should know his story coming back from testicular cancer 2 years ago. But is this what we're seeing right now? What's that say about the work he put in as a football player, much less getting his body well?
1: Yeah, no, he definitely has been consistent. You know, I was really excited 2 years ago going into that season for him. And he was diagnosed during training camp, and we had to pump the brakes on football for a while. But, a lot of it was just giving his body time to heal. And that was probably the most frustrating part for him. He wanted to be out here and went through chemo, but then it was, you know, he had to have some lymph nodes removed. So it was a surgery where you need your core strength to be able to punt a football like he does. So he just needed to give his body time to heal. He still will tear through some scar tissue once in a while, but he pushes through it. But I think that was the biggest thing. Then put the work in over the summer and get your strength back and get your flexibility back and get your kick swing going again. And he probably, going through the spring, he punted fine, but not up to his standards. And we put the time in this summer to get it back to where he could be, and just continuing to work to be consistent right now.
13: After, you know, you had an opener and then a bye week, and then you played last week, and now you're playing. So did you get back into a bit of a routine this week?
1: Yeah, I guess you did. But this is like the first time we've had to play on a real game week. We've had 2 weeks to prepare for both of our first two games. So really challenged the guys, you know, even in the last one. Hey, this is the last time we're going to have this luxury. We got to get into 1 week game mode. So the sense of urgency really has to pick up a notch. And the guys responded to that challenge and came out ready to go. Got good work in every day. We had some hot practices this week, especially Tuesday. Wednesday got a little bit cut short because of lightning right at the very end, but we got 90% of that practice in. So, and had a good one yesterday and a good one Friday. So we're ready to roll. But it again, first time, you got a travel day, you got all that stuff on a regular week. We've got enough players on this team that have played college football game that know what the expectation is. And so not a concern, but it's the first time this team's had to do it for sure.
2: And as the fans should know, Dayton is, quote, playing up this week, going up against a full scholarship FCS team in Eastern Kentucky. So that's a challenge. And X and O's wise, what do they do to challenge the Flyers here tonight?
1: Yeah, they're offensively, I think they got a first-year starter quarterback, but he does a solid job for them. Really manages the game well. They are going to be a run-first team. They've got three great running backs that, you know, are really good players anywhere they'd be. And then they've got some receivers that they can spread it around to. Multiple sets, two tight end sets, one tight end set. So get into a bunch of different things like that. But it's going to start with run and the play action and move the pocket throws off of that and quick passing game. And then defensively, it reminds you of San Diego when you watch them, how they set up their defense. So they'll have the 3D linemen with overhang outside linebackers. One's going to rush and one's going to drop into zone coverage to match up with the other two linebackers. But, you know, to Flyer fans listening at home, it sounds like a 1988 Mike Kelly defense with, you know, kick down cover three. So that's what it looks like a little bit. So it'll be they'll play cover three and cover and man free, and we've got to identify what they're in and be able to take advantage of what they're giving us, because it's tough. Sometimes it can be a hard box to run in with all those bodies up there.
2: Flyers looking to pull off an upset. You got a puncher's chance. What do you got to do to get one on the road here?
1: I guess we got to punch. Pretty simple. I think we just got to be consistent about what we do. You want to get off to a good start. You got to make some shots downfield, and you got to run the football. Then defensively, I've told the guys this week, we got to take the ball away and be opportunistic is the word I've been using all week. Listen, you got to be where you're supposed to be and then make the play you're supposed to make. You don't need to do anything out of the ordinary. Do the best you can within the scheme of our defense with great effort and a great attitude. Good things are going to happen.
2: All right, good luck tonight.
1: Thanks, Larry.
2: You hear the pregame comments from Flyers head coach Trevor Andrews. Now stay tuned for the opening kickoff. Pump up
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13: And again, welcome to Eastern Kentucky, Richmond, Kentucky, and specifically the campus of Eastern Kentucky University. Dayton taking on the EKU Colonels here tonight. Larry Hanskin alongside UD Hall of Fame coach Mike Kelly. Dalton Matthews is taking care of things back at our WHIO studios, and he'll have a look at college football scores throughout the country on this Saturday evening. 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Paul Kelly, Leroy Lewis IV are deep to receive as we'll give you Dayton's starting offensive lineup after this kick return. Dayton, I tell you what, they are due to make a big play in the kicking game. They've been solid. They've been solid in the return game. They've done a heck of a job punting the football, also kicking off. And David Maurer, in addition to kicking off, has made all of his field goals. He did have one extra point miss a week ago. But beyond just being solid in the kicking game, I think Dayton can be explosive. And maybe tonight's the night.
14: Could be, Larry. I tell you, watching their numbers, their kickoff guy, 9 of 10 have gone through the end zone. So Not sure we're going to be able to return this one.
13: Well, this one is going to drive Leroy Lewis a fourth deep into the end zone where he takes a knee. So Dayton on offense. Zach McDowell will be the center. Alex Walton and Charlie Oles, either guard. Matthew Barnes, all-conference left tackle. Drew Flaherty, 6'9", 349 is the right tackle. Bryce Schondelmeyer, the quarterback out of Brookville, Springfield High School. He's a senior, and he's got weapons. Michael Musseri out on the edge. Gavin Locko in the slot. And running backs Mason Hackett and Luke Hansen will be in there. And Dayton comes out lined up in a robust tee. Now they empty the backfield out and come five wide with Schondelmeyer in the shotgun on first down at the 25-yard line. Jondy surveys the defense, looks to throw. Quick out is caught by Lewis, and then he dropped the football incomplete.
14: Man, I think he was just looking upfield. The ball was right there, and he just simply dropped it. It's you hate to start that way. You'd like to start off with a five-yard gainer, but unfortunately, we didn't hit it.
13: Well, second down five, the EKU staff was lobbying for that to be a catch and then a fumble.
14: Yep. Well, it was close, Larry. It was a close one.
13: Split backs either side of Schondelmeyer with two men wide to the left. Second down and 10. Jondy claps his hands, sends the tight end Lubinsky in motion. The handoff goes inside to Hackett. Hackett trying to find some running room, and he will not. No gain on the play. It'll be third down and 10.
14: And we're dealing with some pretty big physical defensive linemen. They have a lot of experience. They're all seniors and fifth-year men up front. So you're not going to fool them. You're going to have to just develop a little bit of a crack. Now they're bringing in a couple of rushers. They bring out a couple of those big guys. Dayton in third, long anticipating the pass. So they bring in a little bit more speed and quickness in their front.
13: Again, the empty backfield with Schondelmeyer in the shotgun. Two wide right. Three men are wide left. Third down and 10. Four-man rush. Schondelmeyer steps up, throws. His pass is incomplete. Intended for Donovan Weatherly, right about the 45-yard line, but the pass just off. He just missed him a little bit. Weatherly ran a pretty good route.
14: Yeah, it was a nice route. They were playing a deep zone. They were up on top of it, but they gave us some opportunity to hit it underneath, but Shondy just threw the ball a little bit low and not a catchable ball.
13: Ryder Hooks is deep to receive this punt from Ben Lavelle. He hits a beauty. Hooks has to watch it go over his head and out of bounds.
14: See where the spot is. See if we get a decent spot on it. Fisher was right there. I agree with that spot.
13: At the 20.
14: Yep.
13: So
14: that's a beauty.
13: With Ben Lavelle, not going to hurt his national leading average in punts right there, as this one will go. That'll be a 10, 20, 30, 40. That's a 55-yarder right there. 55-yarder.
14: Yep. Well, I tell you what, he crushed it, and the protection was good. And their punt returner, he wasn't even close to being deep enough. He just started backing up right away. So I guess they didn't really respect his 49-yard average coming into this ball game. But he nailed one.
13: Well, and you've been around this program a long time. Name a great Dayton team that did not have a great punter.
14: You can't. Yeah, you have to have a great punter. And not only that, Larry, you have to have a great long snapper, a guy that's going to hit that thing back there at 14 yards, 13 and a half yards, and put it right on that punter's hip so that he doesn't have to adjust his steps. That long snapper is so vital, so very important. I remember Paul Brown. I was reading a story about Paul Brown way back when. He said to me, the most important player on the football field is that long snapper on a punt. So I guarantee you, I'm always going to have a great long snapper. I thought, well, there you go. Paul Brown says that. Dayton Flyers could try to find that too. So well,
13: Tom Thackety is the man doing that for Dayton this year, taking over for Austin Yeager, who did it for four years. But Tom waited his turn and didn't just get it by, he didn't inherit the job. He won the job by the way he performed in spring ball and in the camp in August. He's done a heck of a job so far this year. So here comes Eastern Kentucky now out on offense. Brandon Latham will be the running back behind quarterback Jordan Potts. Pistol formation, Potts. First snaps this year for EKU. Long count, takes the snap, and play action throws, and it is complete. good enough for a first down, a gain of 15 out to the 35-yard line. On the coverage is Steve McCalmont, as the catch was made by Elijah Caldwell, leading receiver for EKU.
14: Steve had good coverage on him. He just ran a hard slant, and he had no under coverage on it.
13: First down, now at the 35-yard line. Handoff goes inside, and sweeping around the edge and picking up 9 on the play. A good hard run by Braden Latham. It'll be second down and 1. EKU at their own 44-yard line. Just underway, 13-19 to play first quarter. Premier Health Radio scoreboard. Dayton a 3-and-out. Eastern Kentucky, 1 first down under their belt. Now looking at a second down and 1 at their own 44-yard line. Split backs either side of Potts in the shotgun. Potts will hand it off, and no, he kept it himself, then fumbled the ball.
14: Fumbled the ball.
13: Recovered by Dayton.
14: There you go.
13: Coming up with the football, David Curl. And the first fumble of the season by EKU gives the ball back to Dayton.
14: Not only the first loss fumble, their first fumble. The ball bounced on the ground. They tried to get a little trickery there with a new starting quarterback, pulled it out. And it looked like he was going to pick up 5, but the ball just came kicking out. I don't know if we even hit him to cause that, to force that fumble, but Dayton gets the ball. Good field position here early in this period.
13: Split backs either side of Schondelmeyer in the shotgun. 2 wide left, 1 man wide right. First down, Dayton at its own 44-yard line. Handoff goes inside to Hansen, and Luke Hansen is ahead for a gain of 2. It'll be second down and 8 as he crosses the 45 to the 46-yard line.
14: It's going to be very, very physical up front there between our two tackles and our guards and centers, trying to block those folks up front who have all kinds of experience, great size. Again, Coach Whalen said he felt like their interior defensive lineman was the best part of their defense.
13: Jaden Marable, 6'2", 314, a senior up front, along with Payne Miller. Second down, 8, Dayton at its own 46-yard line. Nusseri in motion from left to right. And the give to Hansen. Hansen sweeping, got to the edge, and it looked like he was going to be able to turn the corner, but good pursuit from behind. He picks up 2 on the play. And that will bring up 3rd down and 6.
14: Well, in those first two games, Larry, you saw it, and I think you wanted to call it that way. In those first two ball games, the teams we were playing, I think he'd have picked up that first down. But you're dealing with a little bit more speed, a little bit more quickness in the 63-4 Wright Scholarship program. That's just the way it is.
13: Well, I did not see the flag come out.
14: I didn't see it either. We have a holding penalty. Second down and 1.
13: Yeah, they now repeat the down, but it's second down 13 now. The ball moved back to the 41-yard line. So second down and 13. Again, Schondelmeyer will come with the empty backfield. I did not see a flag, and I did not even see the signal of what the penalty was. Schondelmeyer standing in the pocket, now in trouble. Scrambles to his right.
14: Got it.
13: It's caught by Locko, and Locko pulled down from behind, and a flag comes out late. That one I saw, and it came after Locko was pulled down at the 48-yard line.
14: Yeah, and it was way back in the middle of the field. I think you got a penalty on them. I think it might have been a face mask on Locko, or on them, and grabbing Locko's face mask.
13: All right. That's the call, and it's a first down for Dayton automatically, but plus the 15 yards. It's going to move the ball into EKU territory just beyond midfield at the 49-yard line.
14: Yeah, Dayton doing a little bit more formation look than they did in the first two ball games with the no backs, the empty backfield. And that allows some quick passing. You get a pretty good read on whether they're going to play a tight man or play a zone out of it.
13: All right. Now Locko lines up as a Wildcat quarterback. Schondelmeyer is split wide to the right. Noah Spencer running back in the slot. He goes in motion towards the formation, and they fake the jet sweep to Spencer, and Locko keeps it. And he bowls ahead for a gain of 4 to the 45-yard line of EKU.
14: Yeah, there was a little bit of a crack there for us that our left guard, Charlie Oles, and our left tackle, Barnes, they had a little bit of a crack there for Locko to run, and he got his helmet in there and picked up a nice gainer on first down.
13: Locko checks out. Ethan Thulin checks in at a receiver spot. Schondelmeyer in the shotgun. Weatherly to his left, and Weatherly goes in motion. Schondelmeyer throws, swings it out to Paul Kelly. Paul Kelly around the edge. Paul Kelly upfield, and depending on where he stepped out of bounds, but a flag comes out, and I got to think it's going to be a hold.
14: Yeah, they're going to call holding, I think, on our wide receiver. He turned his body on that secondary guy, and yeah, he's got his hands on his hips. He knows it was holding on him. It was right out there and wide open. That's gonna hurt.
13: Yeah. Move the ball back on the other side of the 50-yard line. It'll be second down and 14 now for Dayton. Kelly had picked up the first down on the play, but all for naught. So Dayton has been penalized twice, benefited from a penalty.

0: almost had both paws on it, but their young man did a nice job in breaking that one up. He closed the distance in a hurry, and once again, that's what you deal with. A little bit more quickness, a little bit more speed in the secondary play. I'll tell you what, our offensive line did a great job in protecting Schondemeyer on that particular pass. They had a good, hard four-man rush.
1: Third down, 14. Schondemeyer empty backfield. Three wide left, two wide right. Awaits the snap. EKU showing a blitz. And here they come. Schondemeyer steps up, fires, looking for Thulin, and he can't pull it in. It's over his head, incomplete.
0: It was the right way, position to throw it, the right person to throw it to. Thulin had the field, and they had two men coming with him as far as defenders, but you're going to have to lace it right in there. It's one of those 50-50 balls, and ended up neither team fielding it and able to make that play. So Dayton comes back out with their punt team.
1: Now back deep to receive again is Ryder Hooks. Ben Lavelle awaits the snap from Thackety, gets it back to him sharply, and Ben unloads again, but this one might be too good.
2: It takes
1: a bounce into the end zone for a touchback and bring it out to the 20-yard line.
0: I tell you what, he really tried to get that ball. The punters worked so hard at getting that ball to check up, but it's amazing what just one inch, when that ball hits that turf, just one inch off in which direction that ball is going to bounce, and it took a real happy bounce into the end zone in favor of Eastern Kentucky. So they'll begin with the ball on the 20-yard line.
1: Well, Flyer football heating up, so you don't want to miss out on the latest Flyer gear. You can shop at Welcome Stadium on game days in the booth by the concession stand. Of course, you can also shop at Flyer Spirit on Brown Street, as well as the UD Bookstore, and wherever you are in Flyer Nation. If you're listening to streaming broadcast and you're far away from campus, well, you can always shop online at shop.udayton.edu. Final non-conference game of this season for Dayton, and they'll be back on the road after another bye week. Last bye week is coming up this coming Saturday, a week from today, and then 2 weeks from today, Dayton opens up PFL play at defending champion Drake on the road in Des Moines. And after that, no more buys, folks. No more buys. It's just PFL, 8 weeks in a row, with the goal to win the championship and then the automatic berth in the FCS playoffs.
0: You know, and looking at our the PFL opponents the last couple of weeks, everybody's playing up a game or two, just as the Flyers are doing today. They're playing a very demanding schedule, if you will, for non-scholarship football teams, but you know, it's good. I think the players enjoy those challenges. Like coaches enjoy them, and you're just a little bit bigger, a little bit stronger, a little bit faster.
1: So second possession of the ball game now for EKU. They'll start at their own 20-yard line. Jordan Potts, senior from Franklin, Tennessee, a 2-year starter at Tennessee Tech, now in his second year at EKU. He awaits the snap on first down. Handoff goes inside, and a nice cut is made by Brady Hensley to turn that into a 3-yard gain. Really, the hole had been plugged nicely by Dayton, but he just took one step to the outside and made the quick cut, got upfield, gained 3, second down 7.
0: Yeah, I look for him to go to their bread and butter this series. They nickel and dimed it a little bit that first series or two, and they want to pound the football. I look for them to be running the football this series.
1: Second down and 7. Potts again gives to Henley, and Henley breaks it. Henley's out near close to midfield, and finally is shoved out of bounds in Dayton territory at the Flyer 49-yard line, and a flag comes out late. A flag comes out well after the play was over in the Dayton bench area.
0: Yeah, either Dayton. I think you had some talking going on one way or the other. And my guess is it might be on Eastern Kentucky. Maybe just showboating a little bit.
1: Yep.
0: Because, yeah. I'll tell you what, Coach Andrews has control of that. Our players, the first two ball games this year and all of last, they walk away from those things. They're not going to get a 15-yard penalty because yakking and talking out there. They're just not going to happen.
1: Well, the gain holds up for Hensley.

0: but the 15-yard penalty moves it back to the 31-yard line. So it ends up being, you know, the net, if you will, was an 8-yard pickup. But it is a first down for EKU there at their own, 36-yard line. First down right there. Potts studies the Dayton defense, takes the snap, and the give. Hensley just lowers his head and bowls his way ahead for a 5-yard gain to make it a 4-yard gain, stopped at the 40-yard line. Second down, 6. Hensley, 5'11", 215, a junior, and he runs low to the ground and delivers punishment when contact is made.
1: Pretty darn physical. He's 5'11", and our backs are 5'9", and 5'10". Boy, that inch or two makes the difference. Very similar running attack.
0: Second down, 6. They give it to Hensley again. This time he will not get, just barely got back to line of scrimmage. And the tackle was made in the backfield by Joe Kingsbury along with Zane Plattner. So good penetration from the defensive tackle by Plattner and good support from linebacker by Kingsbury.
1: Yeah, Kingsbury did a nice job in reading that. You know, their line showed run all the way that time. And Kingsbury stepped up in there a little bit firmer in his position.
0: All right, 3rd down and 6. Big play for this Dayton defense early in this contest. No score yet. Potts awaits the snap, looks to throw, stands in, fires over the middle. It is caught. It is caught, and enough for a first down. Play is finally blown dead just right at the where they needed to gain. Making a play was Paul Knapke, and we've got a player down. And the Dayton staff out there, we've got a Dayton player that is down back at about the 35-yard line.
1: Yeah, our trainer was calling for some.
0: There's some. You know, I never look at the player because, yeah, you know, a guy can get his wind knocked out and look, he feels like he's dying. But if you see a sense of urgency by the medical staff and the trainers, that gets your attention.
1: It sure does. And Coach Andrews walked out immediately, so he may have seen something as well. And you very seldom do you see a head coach go out on the field on an injury when the trainers haven't had an opportunity to evaluate.
0: We got 3 trainers out there as well as the team doctor along with Coach Andrews. Do not have a number yet. Now, no score yet. 7-11 to play first quarter. Premier Health Radio scoreboard. And EKU will keep the football, having converted on a 3rd down and 6. And got the ball at their own 46-yard line. Now, the player is sitting up. Indication might be this could be lower body injury. And
1: yeah, he's up.
0: It's Griffin Surin, defensive end, sophomore from Lincolnshire, Illinois, and he's able to put some weight.
1: Yeah,
0: as he walks off, so
1: that's good. That's a good sign.
0: Good sign there, and Dayton's got a little, you know, not writing Griffin off by any means, but Dayton's got a little depth in the defensive line this year. They can play 8, if not 9 guys in the defensive front.
1: Yeah, they can. And not necessarily a lot of experience in that defensive line, but they feel very good about their athleticism and their abilities and assignments, knowing their assignments, knowing what they're supposed to do. So that's, I tell you what, injuries are the worst. I just hate injuries. And athletes, I don't care what level it is, these young men and women, they work so hard and practice constantly and sustain an injury just as so difficult for them. Just hate it. Either team, anybody.
0: Well, the end of the game, Mike, and I'll be choosing the defensive play of the game, sponsored by Vandalia Blacktop and Seal Coating. Be first in line to defend your home, driveway, or business parking lot from winter damage with Vandalia Blacktop and Seal Coating. So a fresh set of downs for EKU with no score yet, 7-11 to play first quarter. Brady Hensley remains in the game as the running back, standing alongside quarterback Jordan Potts.
1: A little different formation. 3 receivers into the short side of the field. Tight.
0: Potts in the shotgun awaits the snap. And the give to Hensley, sweeping and not getting around the edge. Boy, what a tackle made by Parker Chaney as he takes his high school teammate to the turf after a gain of just 1 yard.
1: Well, I didn't see it, but I imagine they got up and smiled at each other and patted each other on the rump. That was a nice, very nice play. Very, very nice tackle.
0: Second down, 9. Personnel in the backfield remains the same for EKU as Potts awaits the snap. And he keeps it. Oh, they gave it to Hensley. Hensley breaking tackles, now cuts back against the grain, and finally he gets pulled down, but not before he crosses the Dayton 30 down to the 27-yard line. Now you can understand why he came into this game averaging 11 yards a carry.
1: He can do it, and but I'll tell you what, it helps when you have a hole like that up in that offensive line. He didn't have to make any cut until he got 5 yards, five-yard gainer. Then he was in the secondary, and the secondary was had to fight off wide receivers blocking them. So it all happened at the offensive line blocking.
0: EKU right up to the line of scrimmage with a first down to Dayton, 27. And a give inside. Yeah. Hensley breaks it up the middle, and a flag comes out as he's got a first down at the 14-yard line. But a flag thrown where you think it might be a hold, and it is.
1: Looks like it's going to come back. I'll tell you what, Hensley's a good back. He has the size, the physicality, and he has the quicks to make that step once he hits that line. And we're up high, Larry. We can look right down on that line of scrimmage. There was a nice hole there for him to hit and get in there to linebacker depth.
0: Well, he's a legacy, too. His dad played football at EKU. The penalty will be marched back to the 35-yard line of Dayton. So first down again, but it's now first and 18.
1: Double wides, 2x2.
0: Potts in the shotgun awaits the snap. Handoff goes inside and getting back to the line of scrimmage, and that's it, is Braden Latham, the senior from Gadsden, Alabama, so no gain on the play. It'll be second down and 18.
1: Well, the difference there is there was no gap to run. The Dayton defensive line, I think, did a little trick, if you will, a little slant and angle, and filled that gap, and there was no place for them to go. So you're giving second down and long.
0: Second and 18 at the Dayton 35-yard line, down to 5 minutes to play in this first quarter. No score yet. Three wide left, one man wide right for Potts. Jordan Potts awaiting the snap on second down and 18. Potts to throw, swings it, coming out of the backfield, making the catch is Latham, and he's driven out of bounds at the Dayton 24-yard line. That'll bring up third down, but a manageable now third down and 7.
1: Yeah, they brought Latham out in the flat, flared him out in there, and the linebacker had to come from the inside because the corner was run off with a wide receiver. There's no real good under coverage on that. We were playing some man-to-man. 3x1 again. Three wides to the wide side, split in into the short side of the field.
0: Hensley in at running back on third down and 7 at the Dayton 24-yard line. Potts will throw, stands in, has time, fires for the end zone, incomplete.
1: No flags.
0: Incomplete, no flags are down. It will be
1: field goal,
0: field goal time on fourth down and 7. This would be for the kicker, Buzz Flaviano, with the ball spot at the 24. His holder, Cameron Herget, kneels.
1: I believe he's
0: right at... right at the 31-yard line. So this will be a 41-yard attempt. His long on the year is 39. Right hash, good snap. Kick is up, and the kick is no good.
1: No good. Wide
0: no
1: right.
0: No good.
1: Wide right.
0: He missed it.
1: Wide right.
0: Boy, the Dayton defense got to be feeling pretty fired up right now.
1: Yeah, they do. That was the kick was certainly long enough, and it looked clean from up here, but... it looked like it was probably past that goal post about 3 feet to the outside of it. So the Dayton offense is back out there. And, some penalties both ways in that series.
0: I'd venture to say that Eastern has hurt themselves with penalties even more so than Dayton has.
1: I would agree. So, you have that 15, that penalty on the sideline there by doing a little talking, if you will. It was costly, a couple of holds.
0: Peyton goes to work on 24-yard line. Luke Hansen in at running back off the left hip of Bryce Schondelmeyer. Man in motion, Musseri. And a give. Hansen. Hansen's got some running room. Hansen bowls his way ahead for a Dayton first down at the 36-yard line.
1: Really a nice run. Nice hard run. Nice hole on that that right side of the offensive line. I thought that really a nice block, if you will, by our guard and our tackle on our right side. Nice job.
0: First down, Dayton. With 3:35 to go in the opening quarter, no score yet. Schondelmeyer in the shotgun, two wide to the left, one man wide right. Locko in motion to the right. Schondelmeyer stands in, throws over the middle. It's caught by Locko, but he's dropped after a gain of just three at the 39-yard line. It'll be second down and seven.
1: That's okay. Read play and... They were in a zone. They were dropping, and they closed quickly. But Shondi had plenty of time to read it, threw a strike in there, and Locko made a nice catch to pick up a three-yard gainer on first down.
0: Yeah. Schondelmeyer's got a great arm, but I think his real strong suit is his decision-making. He's in the pistol. Now alongside him is Hackett on second down and seven. The give to Hackett. Hackett only found a couple up across the 40 to the 41-yard line. That brings up third down and five.
1: Okay, you have some options here on what you're calling. Obviously, it's not a four-down territory, so you'll have to have some kind of a six-yard gain on a run, but I would anticipate the ball being put up in the air once again. And we have to have good protection for Shondi.
0: Empty backfield. Three are wide to the right-hand side. That's the wide side of the field. Musseri split wide left. Schondelmeyer takes the snap. Looks to throw. Slant is caught by Musseri. He's got the first down.
1: He knew right where to go. He went right to that spot. He went about 2 feet beyond the marker. And I'll tell you what, Shondi threw that ball perfect right to him. They were playing a little bit softer, if you will. Not a true man-to-man underneath. And Schondelmeyer read it very well, and nice first down for the Dayton Flyer offense.
0: Minute 35 to go, first quarter. Premier Health Radio scoreboard, no score yet between Dayton and EKU. Flyers with a first down at their own 48-yard line. Now Schondelmeyer is not lined up behind center. Locko is. And the snap to Locko. He fakes the give to Schondelmeyer, now keeps it himself and just... had to reach and lunge to get back to the line of scrimmage. No gain.
1: He didn't fool them. They're prepared, I guarantee you, for Locko. They know that he is our guy, all-around athlete, and does a multitude of things, multiple things for the Dayton offense. And he can throw the ball. He was an outstanding quarterback in high school, all-state quarterback, kickoff return, punt returner, wide receiver, running back. He does it all.
0: Second down, 10. Schondelmeyer has Locko off his left. Shondi to throw over the middle. It is caught by Musseri. Musseri looking for some yards after the catch, but good reaction by the EKU defense as they swarm him after a gain of four to bring up a third down and six. The ball is across midfield at the Eastern Kentucky 48-yard line.
1: Yeah, they close quickly, and our wide receivers will learn pretty quick in this ball game. If you catch it, don't try to shake and bake anything. Just put your head down and try to push up in there and pick another 2 yards up after you catch those 5-yard gainers, because you're not going to break it off. Their secondary is too quick, and they can close that door in a hurry.
0: Well, that will be the end of the first quarter. We will pause. The end of one. It's Dayton nothing and Eastern Kentucky nothing.
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4: Hi, folks. 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All of them are at 30% off. 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We got in houseplants last week. We have three greenhouses full. Porch geese, we got them. Fall decorations, we got them. So come out to 1309 Brant Pike.
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0: Larry Hansd along with Mike Kelly back here in Kentucky. Dayton and Eastern Kentucky are scoreless after one quarter. Through that first quarter, EKU four first downs. Dayton had three. Dayton with 20 yards rushing, 14 passing, 34 yards of total offense. Eastern Kentucky, 83 yards running, 32 passing, under 15 yards of total offense. But they've been penalized three times for 33 yards. And Dayton actually winning the time of possession by about a minute. So, good defensive game.
1: Well, the difference so far, Larry, you called it there. There's the penalty situation. They've had the 33 yards. We've had 13. But also that fumble. That lost fumble was big early in the contest by their quarterback. And Dayton was able to keep the ball out there in the middle of the field throughout. So, even though they have more yards, total yards, those penalties and that turnover were very, very costly for them in that first quarter.
0: Yeah, EKU yet to punt, but Ben Lavelle has kicked twice for an average of 54 yards per punt. Dayton facing third down. It's third down and six at the EKU 48-yard line as the second quarter begins. Hansen alongside Schondelmeyer in the shotgun. Mussari in motion from right to left.
1: Pressure.
0: Shondi steps in, fires, throws. It is caught by Mussari. He's got the first down.
1: I believe he does.
0: Well, you talk about knowing where you needed to go. Even just kind of stretch that football out a little bit. And Dayton with its fourth first down of the contest.
1: I'm not too sure, Larry, he had that first down if he didn't stretch that thing out that last six inches on the sideline.
0: Yeah.
1: Good common sense, good football. Knowing exactly where you are, knowing exactly what you need to get for that first down. And a good ball by Shondi. Nice catch. Good first down, Dayton Flyers.
0: Right at the 41-yard line of EKU. Fresh set of downs to work with. Schondelmeyer awaits the snap. Fake a double reverse. Locko will throw, and his pass is...
1: Catch it.
0: Incomplete. Intended for Carson Lubensky. Where Dayton's going pretty deep in the playbook, and we're just a few snaps into the second quarter.
1: Yeah, but it was well-designed play, and Locko, he just, he just doesn't practice probably passing that often. But the old school coach, Coach Whitting, says you got to get your feet up, you got to get your hips upfield, you point your toe at the target, and he was throwing the ball sideways. I think if he had just turned up a little bit, he'd be able to throw a bullet in there and have been another nice gainer for the Dayton Flyers.
0: So second down and 10, ball still at the 41. Pistol formation with Hansen behind Schondelmeyer. Two men are wide to the right. Shondi looking left now, rolls right, throws, coming out of the backfield, making the catch. He is Hansen, and Hansen's got a nice gain before being driven out of bounds at the 33-yard line of EKU. It'll bring up a third down, but third down and two in what very well could be four down territory.
1: Let's get it right now on this third down play. Let's pick up these two or three yards, get a first down, and move those chains.
0: Can't have a negative play here. Third down and two at the EKU 33. Schondelmeyer claps his hands, takes the snap, and gives it inside. And Luke Hansen's got the first down to the 30-yard line. He needed two. He got three. Moved the chains. First down, Flyers.
1: He packed it in there. Packed that in there right off the left side And Matt Barnes, Charlie Olds, again, just nice blocking at the point of attack. Zach McDowell handling that big middle guard. Boy, I tell you what, he is a big lad in there, lined up, head up on our center.
0: Two men split wide to the left-hand side. Double tight end, Lubinski and Cowgill. Pistol formation with Locko lined up behind Schondelmeyer. Play action fake to Locko. Shondi throws. Pass is caught by Locko. It's a screen. Can he get a blocker? Can he get a blocker? Nope.
1: Nope.
0: And he's going to be dropped for a loss of two back to the 32-yard line.
1: I like the play.
0: Loss
1: get
0: of three,
1: throw to Locko. I like the play, but I tell you what, that tells me their closing speed in their secondary is something we haven't seen this year. They run. They run very, very well. They keep everything in front of them. And that's all secondary play.
0: Second down and 13. No score yet. 12:07 to play first half on the Premier Health radio scoreboard. Schondelmeyer has two men wide to the right-hand side. Hands the ball off inside to Hackett. Hackett got back the 3 yards lost. Back to the 30-yard line now to bring up now third down and 10.
1: Well, that's what you like on a first down play. And second down, you just need a few more yards. At trying to pound it in there between those guards, it's pretty tough sailing in there today with the physical sides. They're coming in with their coverage guys, their pass rush guys now. Bring those big guys out of there.
0: Big play right here because Dayton could either get in four down territory or get in field goal range.
1: Yep.
0: Empty backfield for Schondelmeyer. Three wide right, two men wide left. EKU comes rushing four. Schondelmeyer steps up, looks upfield. He's got some running room and ducks his head down at the 26-yard line. It'll be fourth down and six. Field goal units coming out. Luke Pennington from nearby Lexington will be the holder for David Maurer. Pennington kneels at the 33-yard line, making this a 43-yard attempt by Maurer. His long of the season is 33. This would be a career long if he's able to make it. Good snap, good hold. Kick is a line drive, and it's no good.
1: About like their kick.
0: Yeah.
1: Just about came off the right side of the goalpost. Long enough, but just a little bit out of the goalpost range.
0: We'll pause with 10:31 to play in the first half. It's still Dayton nothing and Eastern Kentucky nothing.
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10: Thunderstorms possible this evening and again on Sunday. We'll have temperatures cooling to the upper 60s overnight, climbing back up to the lower 80s tomorrow. I'm Storm Center 7 Chief Meteorologist Austin Chaney on your home of the Flyers, WHIO.
0: Larry Hanskin alongside Mike Kelly. We're back here in Kentucky, 10:31 to play in the first half on the Premier Health Radio scoreboard, and no score yet between Dayton and Eastern Kentucky as David Maurer's field goal attempt from 43 is no good. Each team has missed a field goal in this contest as Eastern will take over at its own 26-yard line.
1: I'm not sure. Their tailback looks like maybe the third
0: Cortez one. Cortez Stone is in, sophomore from Louisville. season. They'll play three of them, and they're all good. Potts awaits the snap on first down from the 26-yard line. Wide handoff to Stone. Stone got to the edge, but Dayton's pursuit is there. And shoving him out of bounds after a gain of just a yard is Javon Brooks.
1: Yeah, Brooks did a great job coming out of the safety position. Read it well. Hustled across the field and had a little bit of an angle on him to keep them from gaining anything.
0: Braden Latham now checks in at running back. A second back to join Stone, flanking Potts either side.
1: Look for one of those backs to come out in a pattern right now, Larry.
0: Second down, 9, Eastern Kentucky at its own 27-yard line in a scoreless first half of football.
1: And delay a game.
0: Got delay. They didn't get play
1: yes,
0: off
1: sir.
0: In time. Or a false
1: yes,
0: start.
1: Yes.
0: Okay,
1: false
0: move
1: start.
0: It back 5 yards. They were doing exactly what you said, Mike.
1: They're going to run a wide screen to Stone to the wide side of the field. They had two blockers out ahead of him. They just motioned him out, and that's where they were going to go with it. But I don't know whether it was a delay of game or somebody slipped, jumped off sides, but we'll take it. Five-yard penalty.
0: All right, to make it now second down, but second down 14. Ball moved back to the 22-yard line of Eastern Kentucky.
1: Stone still in the ball game, using some speed out there. Two-by-two wides.
0: Latham alongside Potts takes the snap. The give to Latham. Cut back inside, but Dayton was there. Dayton was there. Good support from the secondary as well. It's a gain of 3 to make it third down and 11. Kind of a game of cat and mouse between these two teams, trying to find where they can get an advantage, where they can get an edge.
1: They still have Stone in there at the running back position. He is more of their speed guy, if you will.
0: Three wide left, one man wide right. Potts in the shotgun. Stone alongside.
1: Pressure.
0: Potts drops to throw. Here comes a blitz, and he got away. Got away, scrambling for the first down. A flag is down. Back where you got to think that maybe they were holding.
1: Most likely you're going to get a holding penalty on Eastern Kentucky.
0: Yes, indeed. Holding. That wipes out that first down scramble run by the quarterback, Jordan Potts. Dayton came on the blitz. I think it was Joe King. Boy, somebody came in scot-free and just barely missed him.
1: It had a hold of him, but he was able to shake him loose and picked up a nice gainer, but the holding, very, very costly. Third down and extra long for them at this point.
0: Yeah, move it back to the 15-yard line, so it is third down and 21.
1: Okay, you're going to probably get a 50-50 ball here, I would think, Larry. They're going to throw it up. Two wides on both sides.
0: Potts in the shotgun. Dayton coming with a three-man rush. The backfield empties out. They swing it out to Stone, he dropped it. Incomplete. And now Dayton should be able to get some decent field position as Jefferson Brown is on for his first punt of the day.
1: And he's about 42, 43 yard punter. But all you have to do is let that thing hit the turf and it can get a big roll. So we have a nice job back there by Kelly. He's done a great job the last couple of years on making decisions.
0: Paul Kelly standing just inside his own 40-yard line. Heels on the goal line for the punter, Jettison Brown. Gets it away, and
1: he shanked it.
0: But it takes a bounce that
1: Kelly
0: covers it up and steps out of bounds with it at the 47-yard line.
1: He saved 5 yards on that bounce, Larry. I know it was a little iffy on catching it on that bounce, but he knew he was right on that sideline. If he didn't catch it clean, he could push it on out of bounds. But that's a 5-yard gain by your punt returner making a good quality decision.
0: Did that snap float back a little bit?
1: It floated back there a little bit, and we had a little bit of pressure on that punter. It was, I'm not too sure we couldn't have got that if we would have said, let's go get it.
0: File that for future reference.
1: Yes, sir.
0: 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So right now, maybe the winning on a scoreless game, the Winning Edge for Dayton might be the kicking game with with what Ben Lavelle has done with a couple of punts. And then right there, first punt of the day for Justin Brown. He did get a nice bounce at the end. But Dayton will have good field position. They'll start this drive at their own 47-yard line.
1: If you're listening and you're not really tuned in on football, don't ever, ever short special teams, kicking game, short. It is so very important in all of football and at all levels, let me tell you. 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
0: We'll stock up for the season for your Flyer gear at Flyer Spirit on Brown Street, the UD bookstore, and also online at shop.udayton.edu. I see some Flyer fans in both the Chapel Blue and the Red across the way here at Roy Kidd Stadium. And I tell you what, it is a hot, hot evening. Game time temperature right around 90. And the Dayton fans are sitting right in the, they're staring into the sun. See them over there trying to shield their eyes.
1: Yeah, all their hands are up over their, they're on their forehead trying to protect the, they don't have sunglasses on, but great following. Great Dayton following today, baby.
0: So Dayton's going to come out here at their own 47. And once again, we're going to see Bryce Schondelmeyer operating in an empty backfield.
1: Yeah, I'll tell you what, Coach Whalen, he has all kinds of formations. Not necessarily tricks, but just a lot of different formations, a lot of different motions. And the coaches up in the press box try to determine what next out of that formation.
0: Schondelmeyer to throw, steps up, fires over the middle. His pass is caught. Gavin Locko with a first down, the biggest gain of the day for Dayton, as they get it all the way down to the 37-yard line of EKU. Ball was right on the money. Locko took a pretty good hit.
1: Yeah, he really did. I'll tell you what, that ball was on a line. It came out of there like a cannon. I mean, he blew that thing down there. He had two guys open. It went a little bit short. I'm not sure who it was, but nice gainer for first down play.
0: First down at the 37-yard line of EKU. Hansen in at running back off the right hit of Schondelmeyer. Schondelmeyer gives him the ball. Hansen cuts back, and with the twist, he's down to the 32-yard line. That's a gain of five on first down. It will be second down and five.
1: Take those five-yard gainers on first down all day long. All day long. Good field position right now. Players are playing solid football.
0: 7:09 to play in the first half. No score yet on the Premier Health Radio scoreboard. Dayton with a first down at the EKU 32-yard line. Unbalanced to the right. Unbalanced to the right. And now Locko will line up behind center as a Wildcat. And the handoff. He gives it to Spencer, and Spencer carries it ahead for a gain.
1: Picked up a couple.
0: Of about three. Make it four. It gained a four. It was going to be third down and one. Third down and one now for Dayton at the 28-yard line of EKU. I can't. We've seen so many formations today.
1: Yeah, a lot of formations, a lot of movement, a lot of motion. And they practice all this stuff. Let me tell you, they practice in spring ball. And, you know, you pull these things out when teams have a couple of games on you, evaluating you, and they're clean plays. They're not just trash plays, garbage stuff. They're well-designed plays.
0: Empty backfield. Schondelmeyer takes the snap. Has some time. He's going for Locko in the end zone. Incomplete. Boy, a lot of contact down there, too.
1: A lot of contact. Locko was tripping a little bit. Didn't quite have all of his both feet up underneath him, but it's fourth down and one, and that was what they call the old 50-50 ball. Throw it up. Maybe we hit it for a big boy. Let's go for it on fourth and one.
0: Fourth and one. Hansen checks back in at running back. Bryce Calgill checks in as an extra tight end.
1: They got all the big guys in there on defense. A big, big, big middle guard.
0: Ryan Martin in. He's the best blocking wide receiver.
1: Boy, they are pressed up in there.
0: Three tight ends in the ball game right now for Dayton. Pistol formation. Martin in motion. Schondelmeyer with the give to Hansen. Hansen with a good head of steam. I think he got it. No, the ball came out late. Ball came out late. Are they saying he's down? And one official saying it's first down.
1: It's going to be a spot. It's going to be a spot. I thought he had it.
0: First down.
1: First down.
0: All right.
1: Inches.
0: Well, that fourth down play sponsored by Route Song Funeral Home and Cremation Services. They're the funeral home families can rely on. Dayton goes for it on fourth and one. They convert to keep this drive alive now at the 27-yard line of EKU. Usari split to the right. Is EKU going to, are they challenging the spot? So they are, so EKU is challenging the spot.
1: Well, I'll tell you what, they better have a good cameraman on that one because it was a, just a pile of humanity in there at where that happened. So
0: like at Dayton, instead of having the replay official look at it and make a ruling, the officials on the field will look at the replay themselves and will make a decision. This is big, folks.
1: No,
0: this
1: it's
0: is
1: huge.
0: This is really big. Here we are.
1: It's a momentum thing.
0: 5:34 to go in the first half. No score yet, but Dayton right now in field goal range at the 27-yard line if they get to keep the ball, if they've in fact have the first down, or will it go back over to EKU on downs? Well, it sure looked like he had it.
1: Well, it was no question. It was close. It was close. I thought he had it as well. Then that ball popped out of there late. Of course, both of us didn't know. Did he actually fumble it? Because it was just. There's all kinds of people right there. That where that ball was being run, and they had two or three tacklers. We had a couple of blockers in there, and our ball carrier is probably the shortest one of all of them. He's buried up underneath all of them.
0: Now, Frickers, your home of fun, food, sports, and spirits. Also the home of the Trevor Andrews Show every Monday night, 7 to 8, live at Frickers on Woodman Drive. So we'll be there this coming Monday night. We, being me, and the coach, Trevor Andrews. And we'll have two members of the Dayton football team join us as well as the Flyers head into their final bye week of the season before beginning PFL play 2 weeks from today. And that'll be on the road at defending league champion Drake. You know, I think of the teams to beat in the PFL this year, I think the Dayton Flyers, I would count them among the contenders.
1: Well, I tell you what, Larry, the PFL is so close in abilities and coaching styles. It's each and every week. I'm here to tell you, it's fun. It's challenging for the PFL as they all have about the same talent as far as players are concerned, and a break or two here or there makes a difference. Confidence, momentum, and special teams.
0: You know, checking the PFL scores today. Got a couple of finals. Western Carolina in the third quarter is leading Presbyterian 44-14. Butler beat Chicago State 47-20. Indiana State beat Valpo 39-16. Davidson in overtime beats VMI 27-24.
1: Oh boy.
0: St. Thomas beats Southern Utah 28-26.
1: Wow. Those are two huge wins. I didn't think Thomas could pull that baby off, and I didn't think Davidson could beat VMI. Two great wins for the PFL teams.
0: Well, can we make it three? Can we make it three? The ruling on the field is upheld as first down Flyers at the 27-yard line. Mason Hackett in at running back now behind Schondelmeyer. Now sets up off his left hip. Shondy in the shotgun. Play action. Has time. Fires. It is caught by Locko and could not shake off a defender, but is out of bounds after a gain of five on the play. So it's second down five. Boy, you get good yardage on first down.
1: Yeah.
0: It just
1: really makes, as they say, it opens up your playbook, gives you some options, and you're in field goal range right now if you maintain that football.
0: Usari split to the left-hand side by himself. Leroy Lewis, the fourth, is split wide right with Ethan Thulin in a slot on that side. Schondelmeyer. Play action. scrambling now, looks upfield and throws it away.
1: Okay.
0: Threw it away there again. Great decision-making by Bryce Schondelmeyer, as first of all, he didn't allow himself to get sacked, and second of all, threw that ball where it was not going to get picked off.
1: Yeah. Well, Lewis came open late. I thought maybe he was trying to get the ball to him, but it was a little bit iffy, a little chancy, and he did the right thing in just throwing the ball away. But keeping from getting sacked was huge in that particular play.
0: So third down and five, ball still at the 22-yard line. Checking in at running back is Hansen. Schondelmeyer has Hansen to his left. Donovan Weatherly, tight end, to his right. Two men wide to the right. They give it to Hansen on a stretch play. Hansen is going to be close to the first down, but not quite. Where are they going to spot him? They're going to spot him at the 18-yard line. It will be fourth down and one.
1: Another
0: fourth
1: one.
0: Fourth down and one again.
1: I like it, Coach.
0: And here comes the beef.
1: I like it. Go for it.
0: Ryan Martin checks in at wide receiver, best blocking receiver. Bryce Cowgill will become the third tight end in the formation. Luke Hansen remains at running back.
1: They bring in their beef, and all 11 of their defensive players are within 4 yards of that line of scrimmage.
0: Here we go, fourth and one. At the 18-yard line, the give. Hansen hitting the backfield. Hansen with the drive, and I don't think he got it.
1: I don't think he did, Larry.
0: I don't think he got it.
1: Got hit first. They got penetration, and he was able to push, break that one, but no, I don't think so.
0: Yeah, offense is coming off. That fourth down sponsored by Route Song Funeral Home and Cremation Services. They're the funeral home families can rely on. So still no score as EKU takes over on downs with 4:14 to go in the first half. They'll begin at their own 18-yard line.
1: All right. A lot of ball control for the 8 Flyers. Just using the clock and keeping the ball in our hands.
0: Yeah, shortening the football game.
1: Okay, 3-by-1, 3 wides. To the wide side of the field in a shotgun formation by the quarterback.
0: Latham in at running back. Potts on first down, claps his hands, hands it off. Latham got a big hole. This is trouble, and he's finally brought down after a gain of 11 as Ross Kopic dropped him at the 29-yard line. That's a first down for EKU. First down.
1: Boy, it's a nice big hole there. Yeah. They had a big hole.
0: Latham stays in the ball game. First down, EKU own 29-yard line. 3:48 to go in the first half. No score yet. Again, the give to Latham. This time, he cut it back inside. Dayton is there to stop him after a gain of 4. It'll be second down, 6.
1: Good support out of the secondary. Our strong safety did a nice job in filling that up, coming hard. Cheney, our star, they call it, our star position. And a nice tackle.
0: Second down, 6, EKU at their own 33-yard line. Again, Latham, the running back, alongside Potts. Potts gives it to Latham, and penetration. He is dropped for no gain. Knifing in there to make the play was Vito Panessa. Oh, nope, it was Zane Plattner.
1: Plattner came hard. I tell you what, he whipped that guy across from him, got right across his face. Nice play by Plattner.
0: Loss of 1. It'll be third down and 7.
1: Dayton's coming in with a nickel, it looks like. Maybe a couple of pass rushers.
0: Trying to get a guy off the field.
1: Don't be afraid to call a timeout, Coach.
0: Trying to get a bunch of guys off the field.
1: Yeah, boy.
0: All right, here we go. Third down and 7. EKU at its own 32. Potts will throw. Stands in the pocket. Has some time. Now fires over the middle. It is caught.
1: Got it.
0: It is caught at the 46-yard line. Making the catch, Elijah Caldwell, for a first down. EKU at the 46. Dayton had hands there on the ball but could not break it up. Hensley now checks in at running back for the Colonels. A man wide either side, also a slot receiver, and we've hit the 2-minute timeout. the two-minute timeout. We'll pause. 2 minutes to play in the first half. And no score between Dayton and Eastern Kentucky.
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11: Today we're speaking with Tyler Gorlock, who is very afraid of the dark.
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0: Larry Hanska alongside Mike Kelly back here in Kentucky. 2 minutes left to play in the first half. No score yet between Dayton and Eastern Kentucky. Both teams have missed field goal attempts. Flyers most recently turned the ball over on downs on 4th and 1 at the 18. 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Coming up at halftime, while you head to the fridge for a Bud Light, drink easy, college football fans. Dawn Matthews will be running down scores across the country on this College Football Saturday. Eastern Kentucky, first down, own 46. They've got 2 minutes left in this first half.
1: Yeah, they bundle three wide outs and a real bundle up there on the wide side. Real close. So watch a pick play, a brush play there with the wide outs.
0: Latham in at running back. Potts, the quarterback, takes the snap. He drops to throw. Stands in, fires, going for the home run ball. Back there, Javon Brooks, able to break it up. And a flag comes out. A flag comes out, and they're going to call pass interference on Dayton. Yeah, I did not see that.
1: Yep. That's a tough one, running man-to-man, one-on-one, and hand-checking, all kinds of things going on there.
0: So move the ball to the 39 and a first down. Okay. The minute 53 to go in the first half.
1: Tighten up, D. Come on, D.
0: Now Potts with an empty backfield.
1: They emptied it out. Watch quarterback draw. Be careful of the quarterback draw.
0: Three wide to the right-hand side. Just one man is wide left. They got double tight ends.
1: They got a screw
0: up. An empty
1: up.
0: Backfield. And
1: they had too many men on the line or not enough men on the line. The coaches were going bananas on the sideline. They had to burn a timeout.
0: So timeout is taken. Got a minute 53 to go, and good point that they're saying that is only the second.
1: That's
0: the first timeout used by EKU, but they challenged.
1: They challenged. I think it's a call.
0: And I think you lose.
1: You do
0: a timeout if you don't.
1: If you don't get it, yeah. Now that's a scoreboard. That's a scoreboard.
0: They challenged twice. They challenged the fourth down spot, and they challenged. They challenged an earlier incomplete pass. All right, here we go. First down, EKU, Dayton 39-yard line.
1: Get him
0: run
1: down.
0: Run the ball inside. Now bouncing out wide is Latham. Flag is down, and Latham is finally pulled down. But this time I think they're going to get hit with another holding penalty. Now the ball carrier took it all the way down to the 22. Fifteen-yarder. That's even better than a hold.
1: I bet.
0: 15-yarder, because I think that goes from. Is it a spot foul? Yeah.
1: Yeah, spot foul.
0: So they move it back to the 46-yard line. Repeat first down. First down 17. Minute 46 to go in the half. No score yet, but EKU with the ball in Dayton territory. Latham remains the running back alongside the quarterback, Jordan Potts. Potts drops to throw, fires for Latham, makes the catch, steps out of bounds, stops the clock. Just a short gain to the 44-yard line. It's a gain of 2 yards. It'll be second down 15.
1: Well, the running backs are similar to ours. They're good receivers, pass receivers coming out of the backfield, out into the flats, and you're not really covering them when you're in zone coverages. So you just have to react, respond, and make the play, and Dayton secondary did just that.
0: All right, three men wide, left-hand side. Latham, the running back.
1: Oh, fumble.
0: Ball's loose, and it's covered by Potts. I think he was going to fake it to Latham and then take it, but he ended up they collided, and the ball comes out. Dayton takes a quick timeout because with a minute 38 to go in the half, and EKU facing a third and 16 as they lost another yard on that play. The ball is at their own 45-yard line.
1: Yeah, I think it was a read play. I think quarterback was reading. It's like an option, if you will, and we closed down on it. He was going to pull it out and try to pick up, but I thought he had some, actually might have had some running room on it, but the ball just simply popped right out of his hands.
0: Clock stops, a minute 38 to go in the half. No score yet. Eastern Kentucky facing a third and 16 at the Dayton 45-yard line. Flyers hold here. They're going to get the ball back. Too wide either side for Potts. Latham is the running back on third and 16. Dayton with a three-man rush. Potts stands in the pocket, now scrambling. Heads for the sideline, throws up field. It's caught. Incomplete. Oh, no.
1: Complete.
0: They're saying he caught it. At the 32-yard line.
1: Short of the first down, isn't it?
0: Yes, it's going to be fourth down and three. Fourth down and three. A minute 27 to go in the half. And Eastern Kentucky now will take a timeout.
1: How many timeouts are they allowed?
0: Yep.
1: Okay, what's the field goal distance here, Larry?
0: Well, and I think Dayton is challenging that.
1: Okay.
0: Dayton is challenging that it was a reception. So they gain nothing right here. Well, if they kick a field goal here, it would be a 51-yarder, 52-yarder. So I think this is, if in fact there was a catch, it's going to be four down territory for EKU, and it could very well be waved off as Dayton challenged it. Yeah, I'm confused that Eastern Kentucky is sitting there still with two timeouts remaining.
1: We're gonna have to study the rule book, Larry.
0: I know they challenged.
1: Oh, there's no question. Once. There's no question.
0: But I was thinking there might even have been one in the first quarter. Well, everything grinds to a halt as the official takes a look. Now, it happened on the far side, right by the Dayton bench. So the fact that Dayton challenged the call, they probably had as good a vantage point as anybody.
1: Good visual.
0: The guy who was closest to the play took to his partner and said, I don't know, I didn't see it. And it was the guy that was looking down the sideline that ran up and said it was a catch. Boy, these are big plays. I mean, we're talking about, this is a scoreless game, folks. 127, and
1: There's been a half a dozen of them so far.
0: I know, but I know some people that thought Dayton was going to come down here and get whacked. Well, that is certainly not happening, folks. That is certainly not happening. And, it's just a matter of, time before we're going to see some frustration set in for EKU, because this is not going according to their plans.
1: Well, I'll tell you what, that's what I like best about watching our Dayton Flyers today. They're staying composed, and they're not getting themselves in bad situations. They know they have

0: the 30-yard line. Latham is the running back.
1: Come on, linebackers. Feel hard, linebackers.
0: Potts trying to draw him offside. Gives to Latham. He leaps. And did he get there? I don't think he did. I think he left his feet too soon, and he leapt and basically just landed on top of the Dayton defenders at the line of scrimmage.
1: Well, everybody on the Dayton side, not even close.
0: First down Flyers.
1: How about that one?
0: How about that?
1: That's eye for an eye.
0: That's a fourth down play sponsored by Route Song Funeral Home and Cremation Services. There in the funeral home families can rely on, and the Dayton Flyers have got to be feeling pretty fired up right now. They just held on fourth and one against a bigger, faster, stronger team.
1: And that's exactly what happened to Dayton down here at the other end of the field. Dayton could not squeeze out that first down on fourth down, so both teams, both defenses made big plays. Huge play. Huge play. Momentum with a minute and 22 seconds left in this half. Dayton has the ball. Ball security. Going to be hard to move this ball the length of the field.
0: Oh, no. They're going to challenge it.
1: Oh, dear. Here we go. How many times are you allowed to challenge?
0: I thought you got one and a half, and if it didn't get upheld, you lost it.
1: You know, you'd think an old coach would know these rules, but we never had challenges when I was coaching. Yeah. We weren't allowed. So
0: well, or maybe these, but maybe these aren't challenges. Maybe these are the officials are asking for a review. Or I don't know.
1: It could be.
0: Well, we're going to do some research at halftime, folks. We are a minute 22 away from halftime, as yet again we're seeing a fourth down play reviewed.
1: Boy, it sure does slow the game down, doesn't it?
0: Oh, my gosh, too. Yeah. It just grinds to a halt.
1: Fish has come clear to the other end of the field. And
0: The only good thing about all this is that it is such a hot evening that it gives guys a chance to take their helmet off, get some water, hydrate, just get in front of the fans if need be. Fans meaning the fans that are on the sideline, not the Dayton following, but rather big giant fans that Tony Caruso picked up on his way down, courtesy of the father of Dayton's backup quarterback, Luke Pennington, Chad Pennington, helping out the cause with some fans. Minute 22 to go, first half, no score yet. And that ball spotted short of the first down. It would be Dayton's football with two timeouts remaining. Yeah. All right. For the review, it's the play's upheld. And
1: Dayton's got the ball.
0: So Dayton's got the ball. Now, when you're on the road, when you're an underdog, when you're trying to pull off an upset.
1: Well, Larry, let's just be honest, we've had trouble moving the football.
0: Yeah.
1: 70 yards here with a minute and a half. I don't think you want to be try to be too foxy here. Let's not. It's a ball security right now. Let's clock this thing as much as we can. You can break one off fine.
0: We got 5 yard movement penalty. Like crazy.
1: Yep.
0: And I think that one might have to single out center Zachary McDowell, because every other offensive lineman moved except him. So it's a 5 yard penalty. Move it back to the 25, first down 15. 1 second went off the clock. Minute 21 to go until halftime. Now Dayton of first and 15. Hanson is alongside Sean DeMeyer. Now they put that 1 second back on the clock. So minute 22 to go. First and 15 from the 25. Shondy will throw. Stands in, fires far sideline, and trying to get loose. Mike Musseri.
1: He got him. Penalty. He grabbed a hold of him.
0: Flag comes out.
1: He had a hold of him. He had a hold of Musseri. He couldn't break loose.
0: Automatic first down. And move the chains, move the ball.
1: Coach Whalen gone for me. Okay.
0: How about that?
1: All right. Okay.
0: 15-yard penalty up to the 40-yard line. First down Flyers. A minute 16 to now to go in the first half on the Premier Health Radio scoreboard. Sean DeMeyer in the shotgun. Hanson alongside. Give to Hanson. Hanson looking for some running room. Hanson breaking tackles. Hanson into the secondary.
1: Come on,
0: Hanson
1: baby.
0: Looking for a block. Hanson fumbled the ball. And then

0: recovered by Donovan Weatherly.
1: Oh, baby.
0: Dayton keeps the football as Hansen took it all the way down to the 31-yard, 32-yard line of Eastern Kentucky. And a first down for the Flyers with a minute 5 to go in a half. Hansen breaking off a big run right there. Timeout's taken by EKU.
1: Well, I tell you what, that quite frankly, that was a great play by Eastern Kentucky's hustle by a defensive lineman chasing that ball down the field. And Hansen, he was way behind Hansen. He didn't even see it. He was trying to fight through the one tackle, and the young man came down and punched that out. Fortunately, Weatherly was also hustling and was able to recover that football. Good break for the Dayton Flyers.
0: Well, the Flyers they get the stop on 4th and 1 at the 30-yard line. Take over there, 5-yard penalty, puts them in 1st and 15. Then they get a penalty, a pass interference penalty on EKU, a first down. Then Hansen breaks off a run from the 40 all the way down to the 32-yard line of EKU. A minute 1 to go in the half. Sean DeMeyer will throw. Scrambles, fires. It is caught by Hackett coming out of the backfield. Stays in bounds at the 29-yard line. 29-yard line. It's a gain of 4. 45 seconds to play in a half. Sean DeMeyer gets the snap. Drops to throw. He's firing. Locko battling and cannot make the grab. Good coverage. Oh, here comes a flag.
1: One way or the other.
0: There comes a flag.
1: Who is he calling it on?
0: Pass interference on EKU.
1: I'll tell you what, it could have gone, quite frankly, it could have gone either way. It was shoving, pushing. I don't know how to call this anymore, Larry.
0: I think the defender there, he didn't look for the ball. He's essentially face guarding Locko there. You know, okay. he's just obscuring his vision. He's not making a play on the ball. And that puts the ball to the 14-yard line, obviously in field goal range, but with 33 seconds to go and 2 timeouts remaining, Dayton will go to work right there on the 14-yard line. Mason Hackett is the running back behind Schondelmeyer in the pistol. Shondy drops to throw. Whistle blows. And a false start on Dayton. Another penalty.
1: Oh, boy.
0: A lot of penalties in this game. Both teams.
1: Both teams.
0: I think they've been more costly for EKU. All right, so move the ball back to the 19.
1: Be real careful with this football.
0: Yeah.
1: Real careful. Let's
0: 33 seconds to go in a half.
1: If need me, we are certainly in field goal range. Not great field goal range, but plenty good enough.
0: Schondelmeyer shotgun. To his left is Hackett. To his right is Weatherly. Mussiri split wide to the left-hand side. Now Hackett empties the backfield out.
1: Pure man-to-man. Pure man-to-man.
0: Throw
1: pure man-to-man.
0: For the corner. And
1: I got it.
0: Locko cannot hold on. Oh, cannot hold on. Incomplete pass. 27 seconds to go in the half. It'll be 2nd and 15 from the 19-yard line.
1: Well, they're playing. That was true man-to-man with pressure. And they had one free safety.
0: Now Dayton,
1: playing the deep middle.
0: No running backs in the ball game now. Paul Kelly checks in as a wide receiver. 2nd and 15 from the 19-yard line.
1: Emptied it out.
0: Empty backfield. 3 wide right. 2 men wide left for Bryce Schondelmeyer. Can't take a sack here. Can't take a sack here. Can't turn the ball over. Schondelmeyer drops to throw. Stands, fires for the end zone. It's incomplete. Short intended for Mike Mussiri. And it'll be 3rd and 15. 22 seconds left to play in a half. Gavin Locko returns to the lineup for the Flyers. Again, as Dayton will come with no running backs on this play. It'll be another empty backfield look. You got Locko and Weatherly lined up in the backfield alongside Schondelmeyer. 3rd and 15 from the 19. Now Locko in motion. Schondelmeyer to throw. Dumps it to Weatherly. Weatherly's in running room at the 10, 5, and out of bounds right there at the 6-yard line with 15 seconds to play in the half. It's going to be short of the first. So you here you are, 15 seconds to go in a half, scoreless game. You're looking at fourth down and two. Fourth and two with 15 seconds to play in the half. And Dayton's probably going to take a timeout here. Yep.
1: Why not? Take a timeout. Catch your breath. Everybody get yourself under control. Talk about it, coaches, upstairs, downstairs.
0: Now, Dayton's got one more timeout remaining even. They take that one with 15 seconds to play in the half in a scoreless game. And Dayton knocking on the door, though, facing fourth down and two at the six-yard line. Well, that was a nice play, though.
1: Great play.
0: Getting the ball to Weatherly out there when all the motion, everything was going right, and he was the only guy left that was going left.
1: He did a nice job in picking it, getting down that sideline, getting outside as fast as he could from all the pressure.
0: All right. No field goal unit out there. This is what you got to do if you want to knock off one of the big boys. You got to take some chances, and Flyers going to do that right here. Fourth and two from the six. Schondelmeyer, Hansen to his right, Cowgill to his left. The give to Hansen. Hansen looking for some running room, and I don't know if he got it. Did he get
1: it? Flyers say he did. Flyers thought he did.
0: Well,
1: I don't know.
0: The officials, what matter, first down.
1: First down?
0: First down, first and goal to four.
1: 11 seconds.
0: 11 seconds to play in the half, and timeout will be taken by Dayton again.
1: Okay, get that field goal team ready. Make sure that then they practice this, Larry, over and over and over again out there on the practice field. They got the Toby Tower out there. They've got cameras going all the time. They got a scoreboard. Neil Sullivan was able to come up with a few bucks there to put a scoreboard in on the practice field, so Schondelmeyer and the quarterbacks can practice all these tight situations. Clock ticking.
0: All right, 11 seconds to play in the half. First and goal Dayton at the EKU 4 in what is a scoreless game. Oh, and another challenge? I mean, how many challenges do you get?
1: Who's calling again? Is it the officials or is it? I didn't see. I don't know. They have to throw a red hanky out there, but I haven't seen any red hankies. My goodness.
0: So once again, we have an official's review. 11 seconds to play in a half. It'll either be first and goal Dayton or first down EKU. EKU gets the ball to begin the second half. And this has been, for a scoreless game, it's been pretty exciting.
1: It's been really exciting, Larry. It really has. And a lot of penalties both ways, and you've said it a couple of times that I think they've been a little bit more costly for them. I think that fumble early in the contest was big. It was really big. When the quarterback fumbled that football, we had a fumble, and we were able to recover our own. So, it's been a very, very interesting contest. Very interesting.
0: Well, yet another fourth down play, and a big one sponsored by Route Song Funeral Home and Cremation Services that funeral home families can rely on. Well, we'll either see Dayton run something real quick, probably you got to throw the ball into the end zone, because if you get tackled, you could get a timeout.
1: You have time for a timeout.
0: Yeah, you can even run the football here.
1: Yeah, you could. You figure.
0: Well, they're showing Dayton no timeouts left.
1: I don't know.
0: So if that's the case,
1: you got to throw the ball, and you got to
0: throw the ball in the end zone.
1: Throw it incomplete,
0: or just something to stop the clock.
1: Something
0: because
1: stop,
0: if you get if you get tackled inbounds, the game's
1: over. Yep, you're gonna lose an opportunity to kick.
0: All right, so this is obviously. That has been discussed.
1: Coach Andrews is right there.
0: Everyone
1: with the officials.
0: Involved.
1: Let's just hope that Dayton has the football.
0: Yeah. Boy, some gutsy calls. That one right there. Fourth and two from the six when you're really in a chip shot field goal situation. Yeah. So, and again, it's calling the field stands.
1: Yep.
0: First down, Flyers at the four. So here we go, folks.
1: 11 seconds.
0: 11 seconds to play in this half in a scoreless game. Dayton's going to stack three receivers to the right. That's the wide side of the field. Mussari is the only receiver split left.
1: They're going to try to brush. They're going to try to brush. They're a true man-to-man out here at the wide receivers.
0: Hansen lined up in the backfield alongside Sean Amar. He stays in the block. Shandy throws in the end zone. Touchdown! Touchdown! Mike Mussari!
1: Boom, baby! Boom! What a play! Great call, great pass. Mussari did a good job in putting his back into that secondary man right on the sideline. Hot diggity dog!
0: And how about the block by Luke Hansen?
1: Beautiful
0: guy
1: block.
0: Blitzer came outside, and he was right there to stick his helmet in the guy's chest. David Maurer on for the extra point try. His kick is...
1: Boom! Down the middle.
0: Good.
1: Seven ticks left.
0: 7 seconds to play in the half. And I can hear the Dayton Flyers, the fans, making some noise all the way across the other side of Roy Kidd Stadium.
1: Okay, but I'm here to tell you, they've got a slick back there at kick return. He's an outstanding, I think he's from Middletown.
0: Yeah.
1: He's a Middletown athlete. And Dayton, if you can't bury it, there'll be some decisions made here. 7 seconds, you do not want to allow him to get free. Is that somebody else back there?
0: Is nope, that's Hooks. Ryder Hooks.
1: That's Hooks.
0: Lakota East grad standing at his goal line. David Maurer, who hit the extra point after the 4-yard touchdown pass from Bryce Schondelmeyer to Mike Mussari to get Dayton on the board with the lead. Dayton is one of only four teams in all of FCS football that has never trailed in a game this year, and that holds true yet today. The others, Montana State, North Dakota, and Lehigh, all ranked in the top 20 in the nation.
1: See if we're going to, I don't know if he'll squib or try to bury it. Hey, we're playing all out, bury it, kick it deep. That's what you do best.
0: And Maurer hits it into the end zone.
1: He's bringing it out.
0: He's going to bring it out.
1: Yes, sir.
0: He's at the 10, 15, heading
1: down
0: for the sideline, and Dayton gets him down.
1: Great coverage.
0: With 2 seconds to go in the half, he's brought down at the 17-yard line.
1: Clock says 1 tick left.
0: 1 second.
1: 1 tick. Well, let's see what they do. Dayton will be back in a prevent. Give them 40 yards. Yeah. I don't care.
0: I mean, they're going to get the ball to begin the second half. So
1: they're not taking a chance.
0: They're just going to take a knee.
1: Yeah, you would think. They're putting a guy back there. Don't bite, Dayton. Don't bite.
0: They got the victory formation out there.
1: Yep.
0: But they've also got two explosive running backs.
1: You betcha. Just be cautious.
0: Potts is up underneath center. And he does take a knee. And that's the end of the first half. We head to the locker rooms. The Dayton Flyers have the lead. Halftime score is Dayton 7 and Eastern Kentucky nothing.
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2: 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Here's Larry Hanskin and Mike Kelly.
0: And we are back in Richmond, Kentucky. The Dayton Flyers are leading the Eastern Kentucky Colonels 7-0 here at the half, as Dayton was able to put together a 70-yard drive for the only points of this first half. There were so many big plays. I mean, okay, Dayton on 4th-and-1 at the 18 gets stopped. Eastern Kentucky then drives it down to the 30-yard line. On 4th-and-1, they go for it. They get stopped. And Dayton then puts together a 70-yard drive completed. A 70-yard drive, used 1:21 off the clock, 7 plays for a 70-yard drive, and it was Bryce Schottelmeyer to Mike Musseri. First time they've hooked up for a touchdown this season. They did it a lot last year, but that's Michael's first TD catch of the season, and it's a big one. Dayton with a 7-0 lead.
1: You know, I'm sitting here, Larry. I'm saying, why? Why, Dayton? No, just run the clock out. And they're sitting over there on the sideline. Coach Whalen in his office desk says, why not? Let's go. Come on. Let's go. We're down here playing. We're playing with them. Let's go for it. Great drive. Great play calling. Excellent performance. Schottelmeyer led him down there, threw a couple of great balls. Heck of a drive. We take it 7-0.
0: And time of possession. Dayton with almost 6 minutes more time of possession. 17:51 for the Flyers, 12:09 for EKU. Total offense, an edge for EKU, 169-140 for Dayton. But EKU fumbled twice, lost one of them. Dayton fumbled once, but recovered. So yep. The turnover battle being won by Dayton, the special teams battle being won by Dayton. And right now, the scoreboard has this game with Dayton winning so far. Halftime score, Dayton 7, Eastern Kentucky nothing, as the WHIO Halftime Show continues.
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13: Tight security for the UN. I'm Roger Stern, Fox News. More than 100 world leaders will be in New York City for next week's UN General Assembly. The Secret Service is ramping up security ahead of their arrival. Here's Fox's CB Cotton.
14: All of those world leaders coming here to New York City for the General Assembly has triggered one of the largest security operations of the year. Thankfully, there are no known credible threats, but in a behind-the-scenes look, the Secret Service showed us how it'll be monitoring for anything that could pop up. The Secret Service works with 20 partner agencies, including the NYPD and the Department of War, all monitoring for potential threats across the city. The center's overhead lights change from green to yellow to red, depending on the current threat level, giving those inside a clear indication of the situation. Israeli Prime Minister Benjamin Netanyahu is expected to attend midweek, and the Secret Service says it'll be tracking any protest.
13: The Secret Service and NYPD are also preparing for drones and unauthorized aircraft. With border security and the threat of terrorism, key worries for the U.S., FBI Director Kash Patel tells Fox's Saturday in America that we're making progress.
15: We're able to stop these terrorist attacks. We've stopped 1,100, Kaylee, 1,100 terrorist attacks since the Trump administration came into power. That's a 22% increase from the prior 18 months. That happened because we broke the institutionalized mold.
13: Patel caused controversy at a Senate hearing this week, saying the FBI no longer considers bestiality to be an automatic barrier to becoming an FBI agent. The Democratic Republic of Congo has begun vaccinating frontline health workers against the fastest growing Ebola outbreak in history. 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
16: We're rounding out this last weekend of summer with a high of 81 degrees for our Sunday. A few scattered thunderstorms, especially Sunday evening, where one or two of them could be strong to severe. Stay weather aware just in case. More scattered thunderstorms possible on Monday as highs drop into the low 70s. Tuesday's the first day of fall. It's feeling like it. High of only 69 with showers around. 68 on Wednesday afternoon with more rain. Finally clearing things out by Thursday. I'm Storm Center 7 meteorologist Ryan Miranda for Dayton's Severe Weather Station 1290 and 95.7 WHIO.
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5: And now continuing the WHIO Halftime Show, I'm Dalton Matthews, and let's take a look at some scores from around college football. From the top 25, we got Florida State taking on Alabama. From Alabama, Florida State is currently up 28-26. Troy and number 20 in Missouri. Troy is currently up 10-0. Michigan State taking on number 3 Notre Dame. At the end of the first quarter, at the beginning of the first quarter, it's tied game. New Mexico and Oklahoma 24 is tied at 0-0. And games from earlier today, at number 6 Ohio State beat Kent State 59-3. Let's take a look at some scores from the Pioneer Football League. Presbyterian taking on West Carolina. West Carolina currently up 58-14. Moorhead State in the end of the first quarter taking on West Illinois. Western Illinois is up 14-0. Coming up at 8 o'clock, San Diego and Cal Poly. That game is coming up from Cal Poly. Stetson and UC Davis is coming up at 10. And in the game you're listening to this afternoon, our score at the half is Dayton Flyers 7, EKU 0. That's a look at your scores from around the country. Now we go back to Roy Kidd Stadium in Richmond, Kentucky, with Larry Hansgen and UD Hall of Fame football coach Mike Kelly. They have the call. I'm Dalton Matthews. 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
2: And former UD football coach Mike Kelly for the second half kickoff.
9: Larry Hanskin alongside the aforementioned Mike Kelly. Dayton leads Eastern Kentucky 7-0 at the half. When you look at those stats in that first half, Mike, what jumps out at you?
25: Larry, there was basically three things I think that caught my eye immediately. We punted twice. We've averaged 54 yards a punt, so that's, you know, that's really good punting. I think the second thing was, and we talked about this all the time, is turnover ratio. We're a plus one. They turned it over once. We haven't turned it over. We had a fumble, but we recovered our own. And then I think the penalties, we all both had penalties in critical situations. We had 38 yards in penalties. They had a total of 93 yards in penalties, and I think that's the difference in this ball game.
9: Yeah, looking at some of the individuals, Bryce Schottelmeyer, 11 of 19, 67 yards and a touchdown. Luke Hansen, 8 carries for 55 yards, is a long of 28. And then receiving, Michael Masseri, 4 catches, 22 yards and a touchdown. Gavin Locko, 4 catches, 21 yards. Donovan Weatherly, one big catch, got 13 yards on that for the Colonels. Jordan Potts, 6 of 9, 71 yards. On the ground, Brady Hensley, 6 carries for 62 yards. He's averaging 10 yards a carry. He came in averaging 11. Braden Latham, 6 carries for 23 yards. And Cortez Stone, 3 carries for 3 yards. And we saw all three of those guys. I thought Hensley was the better of the three. They know what they're doing. But they spent a lot of time in the locker room before they came out.
25: Oh, boy, they sure did. They're just now getting back out here, and they're not even getting a full stretch in with a minute before that ball has to be kicked off. So there's either a lot of talk going on or some adjustments. I don't know which. I think, quite frankly, I don't think from a theory standpoint, X and O standpoint, I don't think there's a lot they have to correct. They give that ball to Hanley is what they want to do. They run, and just avoid the penalties. Don't turn the football over and don't lose a kicking game. And that's what Dayton is. We're up on all three of those here at halftime, Larry.
9: So Eastern Kentucky will get the ball to begin the second half. Last time they had the ball, they had taken over after Dayton turned it over on downs at the 18-yard line. They moved it all the way down to the 30 of the Flyers before they turned it over on downs. And then Dayton put together that 70-yard drive for the game's only score, 7-0 Flyers.
25: You know, we have 20 seconds here. Maybe explain to our fans those calls by the officials throwing the red flag out, the challenging calls. Explain that.
9: Well, we thought that Eastern was out of challenge. They did not challenge. There were no challenges made. These were reviews that the officials opted to do. Yeah. No one was challenging the calls on the field. The officials were unilaterally opting to review the plays.
25: And if you challenge and you get it, and it goes your way, then you don't lose a timeout.
9: Right.
25: If it doesn't go your way, you lose a timeout. So, yeah. Here we go.
9: All right, so Dayton ready to kick off. You got Hooks deep along with Stone for EKU. David Maurer, who missed a field goal. Each team has missed a field goal, but Maurer, who tacked on the extra point after the game's only score, the four-yard touchdown pass from Bryce Schottelmeyer to Mike Masseri. Boy, some of the position coaches for Eastern are trying to get them all fired up. Maurer hits it into the end zone and out of the back of the end zone. And there again, that's the best kick coverage you can have.
25: Without a doubt, when you look at two skilled players back there like Eastern Kentucky has, speedsters, it's just one less time that ball is going to touch their hands. Kick it out of the end zone and set it down to 20-yard line.
9: Tackle, tackle, tackle, and keep everyone in front of you.
25: You got it.
9: And a tough man to tackle is lined up at running back on this first play from scrimmage in the second half. Brady Hensley is lined up alongside quarterback Jordan Potts. First down, EKU, own 25-yard line. Dayton has the 7-0 lead as this second half begins. Potts will throw. Coming out of the backfield, and Caldwell makes the catch and is ahead for a gain of 9. It'll be second down and 1 at the 34-yard line.
25: Looks like they might up-tempo it here a little bit, Larry, in this drive. Try to change things up a little bit. Going a little bit faster.
9: Pistol formation. Hensley is the deep back behind Potts. On second down and 1, they give it to Hensley. He's got the first down and is brought down at the 40-yard line. A gain of 6 on the play.
25: Yeah, once again,
9: Devon Brooks had to bring him down and took a little punishment for doing so.
25: Yeah, once again, their big offensive line and created a nice hole there for him. And he got into linebacker depth, and he's an animal when he gets to that point.
9: Twin backs either side of Potts now. 2 wide left, 1 man wide right on a first down. EKU at their own 40-yard line. Hensley leaks out of the backfield. The handoff goes inside, and Latham able to carry it ahead for 3. It'll be second down 7.
25: Little disguise plays. They run that play a number of times where they've thrown that wide screen, if you will, out there. But they optioned to give it to him. He picked up a nice gainer on first down. 3 good yards.
9: First and 7. Or rather, second down 7 at the 43-yard line. EKU with ball in their territory, first drive of this second half. Potts drops to throw. Pressure comes. He steps up in the pocket. He's got a lot of running room. He's across midfield into Dayton territory. Slides down to avoid a hit from Javon Brooks, but not before he carries it all the way down to the Dayton 35-yard line.
25: I don't think it was a draw. I don't think it was a quarterback draw. I think it just kind of opened up. They pushed our hands outside, and the quarterback stepped up and said, "Holy cow, look at this. There's no linebackers there." Picked up a monster gainer.
9: They'll spot the ball at the Dayton 37-yard line. And EKU in business here to start this second half with Dayton leading 7-0. Twin backs either side of Potts. Now Hensley goes in motion. Pass over the middle is caught. And close to a first down is Jackson House. They'll spot him a yard short at the Dayton 28-yard line. And it'll be second down 1.
25: Yeah, they're coming out with a quick passing game. Get the ball out of the quarterback's hands. Go down 5 yards. Make your cut. Simple read for the cue. Can't get great pressure on the quarterback with that ball being released so fast.
9: Twin backs either side of Potts. On second down and 1 at the Dayton 28-yard line. Hensley out of the backfield. They hand it off inside and pulled down for a loss. David Curl came up, and he absolutely smoked Braden Latham. He loses a bunch back to the 31-yard line. That's a loss of 3 on the play. It will be third down and 4.
25: Very nice read by Curl. He saw his guards pull, and he simply followed him, was able to get into the backfield and make a tackle for a lost yardage.
9: Okay, big play for Dayton's defense right here. Eastern facing a 3rd and 4 at the Flyer 31-yard line. Potts sends the tight end in motion. Potts standing in the pocket, now scrambling, dumps it ahead, making the catch out of the backfield, and driven out of bounds is Hensley. He has a first down inside the Dayton 20-yard line.
25: That was simply a broken play, Larry, and the quarterback kept it alive. It was nothing to the wide side. We had it covered, and he just pushed it back to the short side of the field, scrambled out of there, and happened to look downfield and had somebody open. Nice play by their quarterback to keep that play alive.
9: First down at the Dayton 17. 7-0 Flyers on top, 11:02 to go third quarter. Premier Health Radio scoreboard. EKU on the move. They give to Hensley. Hensley is going to be bear hugged down after a gain of 2 to the 15. Zane Plattner wrapped him up and threw him down. It'll be second down and 8 at the Flyer 15-yard line.
25: Yeah, they're putting together a real nice drive here to begin this second half, Larry. All positive yards.
9: Hensley remains in the game at running back, two wide either side for Potts. Second down, 8 at the Flyer 15. Dayton leading 7-0. EKU threatening. Potts to throw. Fires. His pass is incomplete. It got batted down.
25: He got tipped at the line, I believe. Didn't?
9: Someone got a hand on that.
25: They were just flooding the weak side. They just brought the one back out into the flat. They had 2x2, run them off, and just get it out there in open territory to the wide in the short side of the field with the back, but we were able to get a Paul on it and knock it down.
9: Third down and 8 now at the 15-yard line.
25: Come on, right now, dude.
9: Hensley, the running back alongside Potts. Potts will
3: pressure.
9: Throw.
3: Pressure.
9: Stands, looks, fires, end zone, incomplete.
3: Good job. Good job.
9: Incomplete. And Javon Brooks showing the officials his hand, saying, look, I'm not on. I didn't touch him.
25: Great job.
9: And the field goal unit's coming out. Well, I tell you what, this is a win for Dayton's defense right here.
25: Well,
9: regardless,
25: it really is.
9: Regardless of what happens on this kick. Now, he's already missed from about this spot. This, again, is going to be a 32-yarder. He's missed from 39, so a little shorter. This is Buzz Flaviano.
25: Don't rough him. Do not rough him.
9: Snap is a little low. He got the kick away, and the kick is no good.
25: He missed.
9: Wow. He misses again, and how about that? The Dayton defense, they did a little bending. They did a little bending, but they did not break. Flyers take over at their own 20-yard line.
25: Boy, that looked like a clean kick. I mean, it was high and strong. What's this all about? Coach Andrews is out there with the officials. Right out in the middle.
9: I think the question is where they're going to spot the ball. Well, while they're doing that, we'll take a timeout. We pause with 10:08 to play in the third quarter. And the score, Dayton 7, EKU nothing.
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14: Thunderstorms possible this evening and again on Sunday. We'll have temperatures cooling to the upper 60s overnight, climbing back up to the lower 80s tomorrow. I'm Storm Center 7 Chief Meteorologist Austin Chaney on your home of the Flyers, WHIO.
9: Larry Hanskin alongside Mike Kelly back in Richmond, Kentucky. Dayton continues to lead Eastern Kentucky 7-0 as a 31-yard field goal attempt is no good by Buzz Flaviano, his second miss of the day. Dayton continues to lead 7-0 as the Flyers go to work at their own 20-yard line. Handoff comes to Laco. He bubbles it wide. He's able to get his shoulders upfield and just got a short gain. That was about it.
25: Now, once again,
9: gained one.
25: Yeah, once again, their secondary speed had the angle on him and just did not allow him to push that thing to the outside. He's done that in the first two games. He was able to get to the outside, get down the sideline, and pick up big gainers, but that's pretty difficult to do against the speed of Eastern Kentucky's secondary.
9: right, Schondelmeyer again in the shotgun. Surveys the EKU defense on second down and 9 from the 21. Shondy will throw. His slant is caught, and Musseri knows where the sticks are, of course, and he's got a first down.
25: Well, that was a great catch. I'll tell you what, their safety jumped that thing, and thank goodness that ball was a little bit high. Musseri had to go up after it, turned around, and just fell backwards and was able to pick up the first down. Dayton Flyers.
9: Musseri checks out. Ethan Thulin checks in. Noah Spencer is going to be the running back in the pistol behind Schondelmeyer. Now they empty out the backfield. And Lacko gets behind center on first down at the 31. Lacko fakes the jet sweep, goes right up the middle, and tiptoes his way ahead for a gain of 1.